0: Iran and used it as almost a loyalty test. Those countries, of course, did not budge and did not help the United States. The president saying we spend billions and billions of dollars in NATO and they need to help the United States. Now, of course, that's not what the NATO military alliance is for. And those countries made that very clear every time the president asked for that assistance.
1: At least 17 Democratic senators are saying that candidate Graham Plattner should end his Democratic Senate campaign as he faces sexual assault allegations that he calls false. Switzerland advanced to the World Cup quarterfinals with a 4-3 shootout win over Colombia after a scoreless draw. You're listening to ABC News.
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1: Novak Djokovic outlasted Felix Auger Aliassime after more than 5 hours to reach the Wimbledon semifinals. Coco Gauff overcame a shaky start to reach the semifinals for the first time. Premium economy is getting an upgrade.
3: American, Delta, and United Airlines all say they're pumping more money into premium seats and experiences on board, including sliding glass doors, cocktail bars, and soundproof relaxation pods for those in first class. Some say it's more proof that travel is strikingly different for those in the expensive seats versus the economy seats. Delta CEO Ed Bastain telling a recent podcast, "We can't win by providing the cheapest seats. We win by providing the best."
1: ABC's Sherry Preston. Even though the U.S. has confirmed cases of the New World screwworm, it hasn't affected beef prices.
4: Agriculture officials now confirm 32 cases of the parasitic larvae of the screwworm fly infesting livestock in a dozen Texas counties and a dog in New Mexico. And while the price of ground beef is nearly $7 a pound, industry analysts say it has nothing to do with the New World screwworm and everything to do with lower production and steady consumer demand.
1: ABC's Jim Ryan. Coming to Philadelphia in 2027, the official Star Wars The Experience, a journey through the galaxy exhibition, is part of the franchise's 50th anniversary celebration. The immersive exhibit opens February 13th at the Franklin Institute. Disney's the parent company of Lucasfilm and ABC News. I'm Dave Packer, ABC News.
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3: Lars Larson.
4: You say there's nothing out there that it could be concerning. And this may seem a little bit rich.
5: There's nothing out there. I just want to make this clear. There's nothing out there that's actually concerning. 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
6: That is Graham Plattner, and right now he is still the United States candidate, the candidate of the Democrat Party running for the United States Senate. Welcome back to the Lars Larson Show. So plenty of times Graham Plattner has said, don't worry about it. There is nothing out there that is going to suddenly spring up and create a problem for him. This is the guy with the Totenkopf tattoo, the one that's associated with Nazis. This is the guy who has a terrible reputation when it comes to the treatment of women. It is the guy who has said all kinds of crazy things over the last couple of years. And now there is an accusation of rape. Let me get into the details of that, why I find that accusation to be a reliable, or at least a solid, credible accusation. It is still an accusation. Could I say for a fact that Graham Plattner is, in fact, a rapist? He has not been convicted of rape. He has not been formally accused of rape. He has been informally accused of rape, but I think there's a reason to believe that accusation. Let me get to that in a moment. First, welcome to the Lars Larson Show. If you want to join the best conversation in talk journalism, it's here every day at 866-HEY-LARS. That's 866-439-5277. Send your emails to talk@LarsLarson.com. So what do we know about the accuser of Graham Plattner? A woman who dated the candidate, Graham Plattner, says he forced her to have sex with him nearly 5 years ago over her repeated objections. Now, for the record, Plattner denies all of it, said there is no truth to the allegation at all. So why would I believe that accusation any more than I believe the people who accuse Donald Trump of being a rapist or a pedophile or all the other nasty things they've said about it? The woman is described in Politico as a 41-year-old resident of Maine by the name of Jenny Rasico. Jenny Rasico gave details about the incident to Politico in three different interviews over the last 2 weeks. So Politico took the time to go out and run this thing down. Politico also spoke to a man that Rasico had dated and confided in the years after the alleged incident and reviewed documents, including emails between Rasico and her therapist and messages between Rasico and an acquaintance who she had warned don't get involved with Plattner years before he ran for office. So, is this something that is brand new? It is not. Rasico said she was torn over coming forward in part because she agrees with Plattner politically. Now, does that make sense? It does make some logical sense that if you say she used to date Graham Plattner back in the day, he then got drunk one night, had sent her messages saying, hey, I'd like to come see you. And she said, in effect, I'm not in the mood. Don't want to see you tonight. Don't come to my house. He allegedly came to her house anyway. Now, he is a veteran of Iraq and Afghanistan as a military veteran. And he has said that some of his behavior is linked to mental health struggles and abuse of alcohol. And this young lady, Ms. Rasico, says that Graham Plattner was drunk when he showed up at her house. Rasico told Politico she connected with Plattner on the dating app called Bumble in 2019, had consensual relations with him prior to the night that he allegedly assaulted her. That night in 2021, before he ran for office, she said she exchanged text messages with him and told him, don't come over, saying she wasn't in the mood for company. Later that evening, she said she realized when she heard a sound on the stairs in her house that Plattner had allowed himself into her house. Her door was unlocked. Now, does that mean that he committed the crime? Don't know. I mean, you'd have to prove that out in court. But do I find that accusation credible? I find it just as credible as the accusation of, say, Juanita Broderick, who, at the time that Bill Clinton was Attorney General of Arkansas, she says that Bill Clinton raped her. Why would we believe that? Well, right after the rape, she was in an industry, the nursing home industry, that was actually regulated by the Attorney General, and at that point, that was Bill Clinton. Did she tell her friends she had been raped? She did. Did she tell her the man who would become her fiancé and later her husband, did she tell him about the rape? She did. Did she report it to police and say, I want you to charge the Attorney General of the state of Arkansas back in the 1970s, which was more a good old boy state than not? Did she tell them, he raped me and put herself and her career and her industry in big trouble? She did not. But did she make a credible accusation and a timely accusation? Now, I know somebody is going to bring up E. Jean Carroll, you know, the woman who Donald Trump is accused, had been accused of raping. He denied the accusation, and it was never proved in court. Was he found guilty in civil court of sexual harassment? He was, and he was ordered to pay a massive amount of money, although that came out of a New York court, and I have reason to question whether or not that was political. But just consider the amount of support that Graham Plattner has had in his run for the U.S. Senate, despite the fact that members in the party know about his background with women. Take a listen to Elizabeth Warren, who we know as Pocahontas.
7: I am here because Washington needs fighters, and Graham Plattner is the fighter we need.
6: It's Pocahontas.
7: I am here because Washington needs fighters, and Graham Plattner is the fighter we need.

to go to Washington, D.C., to get rid of the corruption there, that that's the kind of thing that Elizabeth Warren says. Well, as of this hour, Graham Plattner is still the U.S. Democrat Party nominee for the United States Senate. And now, literally, the guy is negotiating with the party. He says he will not drop out of the race until the Democrat Party allows him to be involved in choosing his replacement. In other words, the party might consider letting an accused rapist decide who's going to run, the way they decided to kick Joe Biden to the curb and put Kamala Harris in instead. What could possibly go wrong? By the way, I don't think it's news to you that a dollar today does not buy what it bought 10 years ago. And that's something every single family in America has experienced to one degree or another, from groceries to gas to housing. 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
5: Hey, welcome back to the Lars Larson Show. So we just got word a few hours ago that apparently Donald Trump has said, because of what Iran has been doing in the Strait of Hormuz and the attacks that Donald Trump says are unacceptable, he has now rescinded Iran's ability to sell oil. Now, I don't entirely understand what's going on from the outside of this, but it sounds as though Trump understands the Iranians are going to promise to do things and then renege on the promises the way they have for decades and decades and decades. And it sounds like he understands that's baked into the cake in dealing with Iran. So we were told that a ceasefire withholding was with Iran, but now the talks are frozen and Tehran is now chanting for Donald Trump's death. What's the truth about where this war actually stands and when it's going to end? I thought we'd consult with Major General John King, who's a retired U.S. Army officer, Georgia's Insurance and Safety Fire Commissioner, and a former police chief, as well as being formerly with the FBI and the DEA. Major General, or General King, welcome back to the program.
6: Thank you so much, Lars. I hope you're doing well.
5: I'm doing very well, and I hope you had a wonderful Independence Day. It was a great weekend if you didn't listen to Zohran Mamdani's speech out of New York City. That guy hates the United States of America. I prefer to love my country and understand its faults. But tell me this, what should we make of where this is going, and where do you think it's going based on your service and uniform?
6: Lars, after so many years of dealing with the Iranians, after being a victim of some of their attacks, both in Iraq while I was deployed there, when my soldiers suffered as a result of the Iranians' involvement, I have zero confidence in the Iranians being able to deliver on any promise. I think, President Trump is going to have to go through his process. I know he's reluctant to re-engage militarily, but it's just the nature of the Iranians. They do not see a peaceful coexistence with the rest of the region, especially with Israel, with the United States, and our Arab allies. And unfortunately, we are going to have to resume military action. That is the only way that I see compelling the Iranians. Unfortunately, we haven't eliminated the people who are the obstacles to peace in the region. And I think we're just going to have to continue pressing until we find the right Iranian leaders who are willing to understand that you don't mess with the United States. And you don't mess with the stability of the world, especially trying to develop nuclear weapons.
5: So when we see President Trump say to the Iranians, okay, I'm going to let you sell oil, I'm going to unfreeze some of your assets. When he does all these things, is that primarily maybe for the consumption of the rest of the world, where we can say, well, the Iranians said these are the things they want, and they promised that they would be good actors on the world stage if they were given those things, and we've given them those things, and now they're continuing to be the bad boys and do things like attacks in the Strait of Hormuz. So you give them enough rope, and then they hang themselves.
6: The challenge here, Lars, is that with Iranians, they see any kind of concession as weakness. That is their nature when they negotiate. The only deal is when they have no choice and the regime is at risk of losing control of the Iranian country. That is the only thing. They respect power. And everything else is considered weakness. And unfortunately, the administration is having to learn some really painful lessons. As you can imagine, they're playing for the midterms. That is why they're dragging this out. They're notorious for doing this. This is not the first time they've done this with the United States.
5: No, it's not. And so are they planning to say, if we can mess up America's midterm elections and effectively determine the outcome in favor of the Democrats, then Donald Trump loses his majority in the House or majority in the Senate or both of those, and then the Iranians have a leg up if they're in that situation?
6: They've been very successful in dealing with Democratic, the Democratic Party, and when the Democrats were in power, they got everything they wanted. They have, pallets full of money being shipped there in the middle of the night. So they have a great track record in dealing with the Democrats.
5: Do you see any better path towards some kind of resolution of all this, or is it just sit back, wait for them to misbehave, then pound on them some more, and maybe end up at some point getting the kind of leadership in Iran that would actually cooperate?
6: By nature, I'm an optimist, but when dealing with Iranians, only pressure and overwhelming power is the only means of communication that they understand and respect. We've been at this, 47 plus years?
5: Yep.
6: We can't expect the Iranians to change their spots. And I just don't see them changing overnight. Unless they feel overwhelming pressure and their survivability of their regime is at risk. That is the only way that I think that will change.
5: I'm talking to Major General John King, retired from the U.S. Army and formerly with the FBI and the DEA. Well, you've worn a lot of hats in your career, haven't you?
6: Yes, I've been very fortunate to serve this great nation. And as you mentioned at the beginning of your interview, we're incredibly proud to be serving this great nation, especially on our 250th birthday. Incredibly proud.
5: And even elective office in the state of Georgia. Are you looking forward to running for anything else?
6: Right now, I'm running for re-election, trying to be a good steward of the people's confidence and working on providing a safe environment and trying to bring insurance rates down to a competitive level. The rate of insurance and the availability of insurance is incredibly crucial. Affordability, the opposition party likes to think that they're the only ones that have a solution for affordability. We are much more effective because we understand the levers, not only of free market, but also our democracy.
5: Well, General King, that's one of the things. I live in the state of Washington, but California seems to think the solution is to make it so tough on the insurance companies that the majority of them leave, which then leaves the consumers with only a small number of choices. I take it Georgia's going the other direction to try to get more choices and more competition and thus better service and lower rates.
6: I will tell you, Lars, I feel so bad for people in the West Coast. It's a beautiful part of our country. But the affordability issue in those states is becoming critical. I mean, people cannot afford to buy properties, to get a mortgage, to have insurance. And so that's crushing. And so that's why we're getting a lot of newcomers into the East Coast, to the Southeast. They're coming from your part of the world.
5: Absolutely right. That is Major General John King, U.S. Army retired, now Georgia's Insurance and Safety Fire Commissioner. He's a former cop, former police chief, formerly with the FBI and the DEA. General King, thanks so much for the time. By the way, I've told you before that everybody talks about those weight loss injections because the results are dramatic. I'll give you that about the GLP-1s. 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
4: Good evening. I'm Chris Gilbert with the KNCO Local News Update. Accidents and DUI arrests were up slightly over the 4th of July weekend in Nevada County compared to a year ago. This year's maximum enforcement period for the Highway Patrol lasted 78 hours, starting Thursday evening and ending just before midnight on Sunday. At the Grass Valley office, Officer Sean Armaker says they responded to 14 collisions. The most serious crash occurred on Idaho-Maryland Road Saturday afternoon on the 4th. He says 64-year-old Paul Maxwell of Grass Valley was heading eastbound in a Mazda car about a mile from Brunswick Road with another driver, 49-year-old Heather Campbell of Nevada City, driving westbound in an SUV.
5: And for reasons unknown, the driver of the Mazda crossed over the double yellow lines directly in the path of the Toyota, and the two vehicles hit head-on.
4: Armiger says Maxwell Campbell and a passenger in one of the vehicles had injuries he described as moderate to severe. They were all flown to Sutter Roseville Medical Center, but he says there were only minor or no injuries regarding other accidents. Armaker says 75 speeding citations were issued, including three where the driver is traveling over 100 miles an hour. There were 79 a year ago. 10 DUI arrests were made. That's up three from a year ago. And now Rick Fisher with Ostro Financial Consultants has a closing stock market report.
6: Equity markets closed down across the board as oil prices jump and semiconductors sell off. The Dow Jones Industrial Average fell over 135 points today to close at 52,921. While the S&P 500 gave back 24 points to close at 75.12, and the NASDAQ fell over 302 points to end the session at 25,819. In commodities, crude oil gained $1.92 to close at $70 a barrel, while gold fell $12 to end the day at $4,155 an ounce, and silver dipped 92 cents to close today at $61.42 an ounce. Lastly, in fixed income, the 10-year Treasury fell with the yield rising to 4.53%. This has been Rick Fisher of Ostro Financial Consultants Incorporated, LPL, inviting you to call us at 273-4425 and discover the difference when you think beyond investments. Have a pleasant evening.
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9: Hey, welcome back to the Lars Larson Show. It's a pleasure to be with you. As of July 4th, Medicaid can once again cover the non-abortion care at Planned Parenthood clinics nationwide after a one-year defunding provision expired on July 4th. Should taxpayer money be funding anything at Planned Parenthood clinics? I think you already know. My answer to that is no, and I suspect Ann Schlafly has the same feelings. She is the chair of the Eagle Forum, and she joins me now. Ann, welcome back to the program.
10: Thank you so much, Lars. Of course, Planned Parenthood shouldn't get any taxpayer money. Planned Parenthood does not provide health care. Planned Parenthood not only promotes abortion, it promotes the whole transgender. It gives children drugs in order to change their gender. Why should taxpayers be funding any of this?
9: Well, and you know what, Ann? I'm going to anticipate that some of my callers are going to call up and say, but they do all this other medical care for women. And I'm going to
10: But they don't.
9: I know they don't. Well, they could argue, well, we provide, you know, contraception, we provide, as well as, you're absolutely right, that they engage in promoting the mutilation of children using both drugs and knives, you know, to mutilate children in name of transgender affirmation, all that nonsense. But, you know, the thing I never hear people or rarely hear people bring up, how many Planned Parenthood clinics are there in America? I think the number is 700. It might be as high as 800. And then you say, well, is there any other place that, that less affluent Americans could go, you know, poor Americans? And you say, yeah, the federal government has federally funded health care clinics that are about 1,500 in number, of which I think they have more thousands of subclinics that they operate within the area. So you have a federally funded healthcare clinic that does conventional healthcare, you know, and you can argue about whether or not we should engage in socialism by funding those things, but they do. And even though most people who are poor have access to Medicaid and they could use conventional clinics and just use their Medicaid coverage, but when you say, if you've got, you know, more than twice as many clinics that are not run by Planned Parenthood, why would we want to fund both of those? Why not just the federally funded clinics?
10: You're absolutely right, Lars. And also, you know, Planned Parenthood has a $1 billion budget. They have a tremendous fundraising machine. They can raise the money however they want. They don't need taxpayer money to fund them. Their president gets a huge salary annually. And so if they want to fund themselves, That's the free market. But there's no reason taxpayers should do it. And I think the zombie Congress that we have now is an embarrassment that they won't step up to the plate and do this simple defunding that everyone cheered last year.
9: Well, and why is it, what excuse will the spineless Republicans use? And they are spineless. To say, well, we defunded it for a year, but we don't want to re-defund it this fall before the elections. Wouldn't that send exactly the kind of message that real conservatives would like to hear in America?
10: Well, of course. And real conservatives are just crushed at what has happened to the abortion industry in the post-Dobbs era. What we have now is 60% of abortions are mail-order abortions. So in states that, you know, the whole idea was send it back to the states and let states do their own job. Well,
9: yeah.
10: Unfortunately, the boundaries don't end at the states, and the mail-order abortions have come through the states that tried to eliminate abortion. And what you have are 60% of abortions now are done by a drug, which is so hard on the woman. The mother has such a hard time with it because that means the mother lives with her abortion for 2 weeks in her home alone with under no medical supervision.
9: I am sure you saw this, but about a week ago, there was a member of our military. I think he's probably been cashiered for the military for this. But he had taken up with one of his subordinates, was having a sexual relationship with her, and she got pregnant. And he decided he didn't want her to be pregnant, I think probably because it was an illicit affair that he was having with a woman. So he decided to spike one of her drinks or something that he fed to her as the boyfriend, and it had a mail-order abortion pills in it, and she lost the baby. And they have now convicted the man and sent him to prison for 12 years. So while people would, a few years ago, would tell me, hey, one of these days a boyfriend or a husband is going to decide to do this, they're doing it right now. And I don't think people realize having those abortion pills available and having them available more or less out of sight and out of mind of the medical establishment means that men can end up, they're not real men, but males can go out and poison their girlfriends or wives to kill that unborn baby.
10: Well, more importantly, the sex traffickers can do it. These drugs are a boon to sex traffickers who can then solve the problem of a unwanted pregnancy with their enslaved women that they are trafficking for sex. I think we have not even scratched the surface of how many of these abortion pills have been used when the woman did not want them.
9: Yeah, because the trafficker says, I can only have this woman out working in sex work to prostitution to make money for me if she's not pregnant, so I'm going to go ahead and kill the baby whether she wants it or not. And do you know even whether the police agencies are looking into that? Because wouldn't that be kind of a routine check that if you pick somebody up who's involved in sex trafficking and you find out the women he's associated with, and then find out if any of those women have sought out, through the mail abortion pills, because of that. Because I would think that would be another level of criminality, wouldn't it?
10: Well, I don't think you have to be a woman to get an abortion med through the mail.
9: No, so that
10: don't
9: means
10: you,
9: the
10: don't
9: mail
10: you think
9: could...
10: Don't you think the sex traffickers can stockpile the abortion pills?
9: Yes, I know they can. And then when you imagine this is the picture you want, that there are men, primarily men, who are trafficking women and sometimes children, and they want to get these pills and then feed them to these workers, quote-unquote, who are doing acts of prostitution for them, and they're being trafficked, and they want to keep them not pregnant, so they then use the pill to kill the unborn babies, which makes it so ugly, I can't even imagine somebody defending that kind of practice. And yet Planned Parenthood and the pro-abortion crowd does.
10: Well, the problem with Planned Parenthood is that their business needs more abortions, not fewer abortions.
9: Absolutely right. That is Ann Schlafly. Ann heads up the Eagle Forum. And Ann, I appreciate the time. By the way, I don't think it's news to you that a dollar today does not buy what it bought 10 years ago. And that's something every single family in America has experienced to one degree or another, from groceries to gas to housing. The question isn't whether prices change, it's whether you're prepared for what comes next. And that's why I encourage you to stay informed before making important financial decisions. 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
17: Hey, welcome back to the Lars Larson Show. In a moment, I want to detail how it is that law firms that actually are heard before the United States Supreme Court on a regular basis have figured out a way to put over $1 million every year into the pockets, not of Justice John Roberts, the Chief Justice, directly, but into the pocket of his wife, and then managed to do it in such a way that it gets reported that she makes $150,000 or $250,000 a year. She's an attorney as well, and she famously quit her job as an attorney to go to work as a headhunter for major law firms. Well, that has brought her, in the last 8 years, about $10 million. And some of that money comes from law firms that do regular business before the Supreme Court. Let me get into the details of it in just a moment. First, welcome to the Lars Larson Show. If you want to join what we have always called the best conversation in talk journalism, it's here every day at 866-HEY-LARS. That's 866-439-5277. Send your emails to talk@LarsLarson.com. But let me grab this call first from John. Hey, John, what's on your mind today?
19: Well, I was listening. You're talking about a federal judge. Which bench does he sit on?
17: He's one of the federal judges. He happens to be in the state of Oregon, but it doesn't matter. He's on the federal bench, and he's got a lifetime appointment.
19: Well, is he appellate, or is he a district?
17: No, he's a federal judge. If he were an appellate judge, I'd call him a federal appeals court judge. He'd have a different title.
19: Well, I don't think Perez is going to issue any impeachment petitions. Maybe the best solution for those kind of wicked judges is the Angela Davis equity remedy.
17: Which is what?
19: You remember Angela Davis?
17: I do, but I don't remember the reference. If you're just trying to be mysterious, I'm going to move along. Let me go to Ernest. Hey, Ernest, what's on your mind today?
20: Yes, I'm concerned about Iran, and I want to say Obama was the first that really tried to do something with Iran. He had a good deal with China, Russia, the UK, Germany, and another one. They all signed off on that deal that he had with Iran.
17: You know who the only folks who didn't sign off on that deal, Ernest?
20: Who was that?
17: Well, what do we call a deal cut by an American president? What's the common word for that? A treaty. And it's mentioned in the Constitution.
20: Okay,
17: what does every president have to do? Presidents can't write laws. President can't appropriate money. The president can make a treaty. But if he wants to make a treaty, do you know what he has to do with that treaty? He has to take it to the United States Senate and have it ratified. Now, you say this was a good deal that Obama cut with Iran because all these other countries backed it up. Did the United States of America sign off on that treaty, Ernest?
20: Well, he was a president, but I'm.
17: That's not what I'm asking you.
20: Was,
17: I'm asking you if a president wants to make a deal with another country. Hold on. If a president wants to make a deal with another country, we call that a treaty, and for it to be real, The president can cut the deal, but then it has to be ratified by the Senate. So how can a deal ever be a good deal when the United States never signed off on that treaty?
20: Well, the Senate went along with it.
17: They went
20: along with it, but he was the first one who tried to do something.
17: He gave away the store. Ernest, okay, then what did you actually call for? If you're the one who brought up Iran and the JCPOA, so what did you actually call for?
20: I called you for people to stop saying that Donald Trump was the first president who tried to, and Donald Trump went into Iran without anybody telling him to go in either. But Obama was the first.
17: Well, that's what the commander in chief is allowed to do with the military, isn't he, Ernest?
20: Why do you call
17: the president the commander in chief? Why do you call him that?
20: Well, the same reason why you would call Obama one.
17: Because he's in charge of the military. So does the president have to go to the Congress and say, "I'm the commander in chief, but am I allowed to use the military?"
20: Well, he has to go to the Congress for if he wants to.
0: If he wants a declaration of war. But he has to do that under the War Powers Act. He has to do that within 60 days. Ernest, I feel like I'm wasting my time. If you think the JCPOA was a good deal, when it's essentially just said to the folks in Iran, go ahead, make your nuclear weapon, just don't finish it until Barack Obama is out of office. If you call that a good deal, I think your definition of a good deal differs from mine. Now, let me get back to John Roberts. So you've got John Roberts, the Chief Justice of the Supreme Court, and you wonder, do you think he's being influenced by anybody on the outside? So I'll cite the reporting of a journalist I like a lot, Alexander Muse, who's on X, and he says, suppose a citizen wanted to find out about the finances of John Roberts. So you look at the disclosure form that John Roberts has signed. It shows both his income from the court and income from books and things like that. It also shows his wife's income, and it puts it somewhere between $150,000 and $250,000 a year, which ain't chump change, but it's also not bribe kind of money. The problem is, over those same 8 years, what is not shown on John Roberts' disclosure form, according to Muse, is that Mrs. Roberts got $10.323 million in commissions on $13 million in revenue that she generated for the firm she was working for. And where did that money come from? And as he said, he's saying, I'm not saying that John Roberts is breaking the law. He's not. The law is wrong in this case because what it does, it allows law firms that regularly do business before the United States Supreme Court to put millions of dollars in the pocket of Mrs. Roberts. Now, does that money show up on the disclosure forms? It does not. Do you think that perhaps changes your point of view? I'll tell you what, I would easily make the argument that if you're somehow putting $1 million a year plus into the pocket of the wife of the Chief Justice of the U.S. Supreme Court, you have a great potential to affect the outcome of cases heard before the Supreme Court. And as Alexander Muse points out, all of this is secret from the public. You can't see it by looking at the public documents that are available. 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
22: From ABC News, I'm Dave Packer. Increasing pressure on Maine Senate Democratic nominee Graham Plattner to drop out of the race as another allegation of sexual assault is published, allegations he denies. ABC's Jay O'Brien.
23: His top supporter, Senator Bernie Sanders, who stood by him through a series of scandals, saying he spoke with Plattner, and in light of these very serious allegations, I have recommended that he step aside. Plattner has until Monday to remove his name from the ballot, but as he deliberates, his party is moving on. Several Maine Democrats already raising their hands to take his place.
22: New strikes on Iran.
24: U.S. Central Command announcing new powerful strikes, pledging to impose hefty costs on Iran for attacking three commercial ships in the Strait of Hormuz in just the past 24 hours. Video posted online showing explosions from the American attacks.
22: ABC's Rachel Scott. President Trump in Turkey's capital for the NATO summit, touting the relationship he has with Turkish President Erdogan, and spoke about the war in Ukraine.
25: I had a very good talk with President Putin, who, by the way, has a lot of respect for President Erdogan, a lot of respect for him. We had a long talk yesterday. It lasted a long time. And I also spoke with President Zelensky right after that. I think they both want to make a deal.
22: In New York, engineers will attempt to stabilize the under-construction high-rise.

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0: The family of former Dallas Cowboys defensive end Marshawn Nyland has released a report from the Concussion and CTE Foundation that shows the 24-year-old had a brain abnormality linked to repeated head trauma. Nyland died by suicide after a high-speed chase with police in November of 2025. A Syrian official says investigators are looking for those responsible for two explosions in Damascus during French President Macron's visit today.
2: France's presidential office quickly came out to say that Macron was safe and sound and that his visit to Syria would continue. And then Macron, sometime later, posting on social media defiantly, praising the diversity of Syria as a country, saying nothing can smother the aspiration of its people to live in a united Syria.
0: ABC's Tom Sophie Burridge. Just days ago, an explosive device was detonated in a cafe that killed 10 people. 6 months after reaching a settlement with federal regulators, Walmart strikes a similar deal with Texas.
3: The world's largest retailer had been accused of overstating the earning potential of participants in the Spark Driver program, the service that delivers groceries and other merchandise to consumers. Walmart promised in February to pay $79 million to affected drivers and $21 million in fines and penalties. Now it's agreed to a similar settlement in Texas, paying its Spark drivers $7 million collectively and $7 million to the state. Jim Ryan, ABC News.
0: Weeks after its IPO, SpaceX joined the NASDAQ 100 index. It fell 6% at the close. Dave Packer, ABC News.
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10: I've never had to do this, so it's hard for me to relate to this story.
11: What?
10: I'm talking about...
11: Say you're sorry? Admit you're wrong? Which one have you never had to do?
10: write it.

0: online dating profile.
1: Oh, okay. That's not even what I was even thinking. Okay, gotcha.
0: I mean, because what would I put, like, America's digital goddess? I mean, when I was single, I mean, I've been married forever.
1: Would you put that? If you were single again, would you put your catchphrase on your dating site?
0: Yes. Could you imagine?
1: Sign up for the newsletter and you get a first date.
0: You know what? Don't put it past me. Because you know that's the way it would work.
1: You'd be crunching the numbers. Oh my gosh. If I go on 1,700 dates this week, if I go on 1,700 next week, we'll cross the $1 million mark.
0: So what about you with dating profiles? Are they hard to write?
1: No, but I didn't put much effort into it. I mean, you know, they give you like 4 or 5 prompt questions and you answer those and then you just put a couple of sentences. Most people just look at pictures and then move on anyway.
0: Oh my gosh. I shouldn't say this, but a friend, I'm not going to say who she is.
1: Okay.
0: But she went on Hinge 2 days ago and she sent me a picture of this guy.
1: Okay.
0: And she's stunning.
1: And?
0: She's beautiful.
1: And he's an uggo?
0: Yes. I mean, like with, you know, just, you know, it just, it's not somebody that she would never be with. I mean,
1: you don't want to be mean. You started this story out with, I'm going to trash this guy, and now you're feeling guilty about it.
0: Yeah, I do, because
1: he's just looking for love.
0: I know, and he's like, he's wearing, like, white pants. And
1: who cares that he's got a unibrow?
0: and you know, probably, you know, several hundred pounds overweight.
1: Now, did she send it to you saying, look at this loser that tried to friend or
0: no, she just said,
1: ask me out?
0: She said, look at this guy. That's all it was.
1: That's all you needed.
0: And then I just wrote her back and said, I like the flamingos on his shirt.
1: Hey, he's got style.
0: Well, the reason why I bring up dating profiles is that I guess now there's a big problem because people are using AI to write their profiles. And so when they show up, they're, you know, who they say that they are in their online dating profile is not really who they are because AI made them who they are.
1: Right. So it made them sound way better than they really were.
0: So it's not just like a photo from 20 years ago.
1: Right.
0: It's more like, you know, they sound much more conversational.
1: But I think if you're in the dating world right now, you have to take all that into consideration.
0: Yes.
1: That A, the photos are altered. B, the profile's written by a robot. I mean, that's why people should go out and meet each other. That's how you know.
0: Yeah, and you know, those pants really do make your butt look big. Okay.
1: Whether Chad says it or not. No,
0: they do. Well, there's some do's and don'ts that I found online. So in case I know you're off the market.
1: I am.
0: But in case anybody else is looking for love online, we're talking about those do's and don'ts. 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
1: Sure.
0: Saw this at the Associated Press, so you know it's legitimate.
1: You ripped this off?
0: Well, no, I'm telling you, this is from the story that I read. Because I thought it was kind of comical. Do ask AI for profile feedback.
1: Okay, yeah.
0: Captain Obvious.
1: And not rewriting it, but saying, hey, you may not want to say that you're a serial killer.
0: Leave that for the third date.
1: Exactly. That's way farther in the relationship.
0: Brainstorm first date ideas.
1: Okay.
0: Okay.
1: All right. Okay. This was written by AI, okay. Just so you know.
0: Okay. Now the don'ts.
1: Okay.
0: Don't let AI write your messages. When you show up on the date, you need to be you, not the AI bot.
1: I'm trying to think. I think I did ask AI to answer, but I did it more for fun. I didn't, that I needed the help.
0: Don't let AI edit to the photos.
1: No, but that's happening.
0: Okay.
1: Every single person has edited for, or they're at that very flattering angle.
0: Yes. And then AI is a people pleaser. So it's going to say that you're right every single time.
1: Mm-hmm.
0: Mm. So what's the worst thing you've ever done on date?
1: On a date? Well, I went on a second date and I could tell halfway through the date that she was way more into me than I was her. And
0: because you're so incredibly good looking.
1: No, come on. And I was not. One of the main reasons why in my entire life, I love doing puzzle rooms. You know what a puzzle room is, right? Mm-hmm. I love doing them. I never lost in my life. And I took her on a second date to a puzzle room, and I didn't want to take over and be overbearing. She couldn't do anything, and we were going to lose. And I was so mad.
0: You're like, just let me get in here for just a sec.
1: And we were in the parking lot. I could tell she wanted to have some sort of goodbye, and I fist pounded her and walked away.
0: Oh, yeah.
1: That's probably the worst thing I ever did on a date.
0: Okay. Mine? You want to hear mine?
1: Mm-hmm.
0: Okay. I was dating this guy. He was worth a lot of money.
1: Okay.
0: Okay. And I was going to break up with him because I was starting to date Barry.
1: Oh, okay.
0: So we went to Houston's and we were sitting there and I was explaining to him. I said, listen, I met somebody else, not really into you anymore. And, you know, I'm really going to.
1: You did all this in person?
0: Yes.
1: All right. That's very kind.
0: And I said, so I'm going to be, because I want to date Barry. And he goes, what is the problem? And I said, what do you mean? He looked at me, he goes, I do not have a problem. I do not have a problem with that. And he said, here's what we can do is that I will continue to live on the west wing of my home. You could move in on the east wing of the home. And you can continue to date Barry. And if we get married, that's going to be fine with me, too. And I looked at him and I was like, this is why I remember saying to him, this is why you and I are so not compatible. You have like no emotions.
1: He just wanted you to be his partner sometimes. Like, what was his plan?
0: Yeah.
1: A throuple? Were you going to be in a throuple?
0: No, he just said I could just do my own thing over there.
1: What does he gain?
0: Me.
1: Oh, but you're with Barry.
0: But I could be with him too, he said.
1: All right.
0: And so I said, you know what? I said, I have to go to the bathroom.
1: You ditched him?
0: Yeah.
1: Nice.
0: I mean, what was I going to do? Go back and go, all right, so let's look at it.
1: How big is the east wing?
0: Yeah, just saying.
1: Does it come with a car?
0: An expense account? Just
1: right.
0: Wondering. And because after all, that was before I became the digital goddess. Kim
1: Commando. Which she would put on her dating profile.
0: I would absolutely 1,000%. And you just tapped into the biggest, the best, the award-winning show about all things digital. And joining me is Andrew Babinski, our co-host. And you can find us everywhere, right, Andrew? Wherever you get your podcasts. 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
1: YouTube.
0: We love that.
1: YouTube.com/Kim Commando. Go ahead and subscribe. We appreciate it.
0: So there's a story that is trending right now. Her name is Kat Bond in Roanoke, Virginia. She was walking her two kids home from the park, and she found a housewarming gift on her front yard. A Flock Raven audio pole.
1: What now?
0: A Flock Raven audio pole.
1: It was a boom mic?
0: On a pole, yeah. It was the public strip between her lawn and the street. A couple of ears from her front door. The Raven is a solar-powered mic that listens for gunfire.
1: Okay.
0: Records in short bursts. The AI decides if it's actually a gunshot. Pings police 60 seconds or less. Flock says it only wakes up for specific events. It also listens for human distress.
1: Okay.
0: Like screaming. And then once it trips, it can switch on nearby Flock plate reading cameras.
1: So this is like in company with the Flock cameras.
0: Exactly. And so she called the cops, and the cops were like, we don't know what it is.
1: They didn't know?
0: No.
1: It's a tool they're using, and they didn't even know what it was?
0: That's what I thought was so interesting.
1: But now you said it was on the public side, so they must have a deal with the city, and they're allowed to install them there.
0: And there's 75 of them. That's in Roanoke.
1: And right there's now. Nothing you can do about it.
0: No. But, you know, on the good news, I mean, on the plus side, this is great for law enforcement.
1: But she obviously feels like this is an invasion of her privacy. And when you're at home, you're not in public. You're in private. You have privacy. I would just get an audio recording of gunshots and just play it on a loop nonstop until they took that thing out in front of my yard.
0: Would you really?
1: Bang, bang, bang, bang, bang, bang, bang, bang.
0: Yeah, it's kind of creepy when you think about it, because you know it's not just recording.
1: No, it only listens for gunshots and human distress and every conversation you're ever having.
0: Have you heard about the new app called Food Never Comes?
1: Mm-mm.
0: This is really crazy. So let's say, you know, you're hungry and you're stressed out. So you open a food delivery app and you're like, wow, you know, I would really like that Kung Pao chicken. Okay. You know, white meat only, no MSG.
1: I know what you're talking about now.
0: Yes. And so you go through the whole order process, even ordering like extra hot mustard.
1: Right.
0: And of course you want chopsticks. And then you close the app. Because you just had the feeling. You just got the dopamine.
1: Which I don't understand. Are people that gullible that they can trick themselves into thinking that they're ordering this food?
0: I thought that was so weird. I mean, the only time I order food online is when I'm hungry.
1: It's like one of those casino apps that's not for real money.
0: Yes.
1: Do people get the same excitement that they would if they were standing there in front of a real blackjack table?
0: I guess.
1: I don't know.
0: I'm not sure.
1: But this would never work for me. I would never go, oh, I really want, you know, an In-N-Out burger. Go on there, pretend to order it, and be satisfied.
0: Yes, that's it. Okay. I really want the burger. Okay.
1: They're going to come out one of this for couples when it has to do with sex.
0: Yeah, for sure.
1: Just go on the app. A couple clicks later, you'll be satisfied.
0: They don't need to do anything.
1: Don't worry about it, Roger.
0: Roger. All right. So Honda and Kia, they have new technology that they hope to put into every car. Have you heard about this?
1: Mm-hmm.
0: It's the PlasmaCare UVC system. It's far ultraviolet light that kills bacteria and viruses inside the car.
1: Well, remember during COVID, they were selling those boxes, those UV boxes that you're supposed to put your phone in?
0: Yeah, nobody ever did.
1: I remember, though, I went to Fry's like 2 years after COVID was over, and they had a pyramid of these things for sale for like 99 cents. They just needed to get rid of them.
0: It was called the phone soap.
1: Is that what it was?
0: I think one of them, that's what it was called.
1: But does it actually work?
0: Well, the thing that really reason why I bring it up is I think it would be really interesting is that, you know, it says that it zaps 99% of pneumonia bacteria in 30 seconds. That would be really cool if this was in a rideshare vehicle.
1: Okay, yeah. But I mean, a lot of people will use those cars for it.
0: Yeah. I mean, if you could actually put that tech in a rideshare, I think it would be something. Because and then if you run it twice, it'll wipe out 199.8%.
1: That's how it works.
0: Of all the
1: That's
0: viruses.
1: That's definitely how it works.
0: That's science.
1: Math and science combined.
0: Yes. Stick with us for math and science tips. And also think about all the irreplaceable moments on your computer, your kids' photos, important records, years of work, and so many memories. 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Coming up, I'm going to tell you a new way that banks are fighting fraud and scams. And it's something that you are doing and you don't even know that you're doing it. And we have all great phone calls coming up here on the Kim Komando Show. 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
7: Part of my daily routine, and I use it. And we had some friends that took, there were 6 of us, 5 girls, a guy, and a dog. So there were really 7 people, because the dog thinks he's a people.
0: Of course.
7: And we were out on their newer pontoon boat. They had only used it twice, and we were up having a good old time. On the way back, it was a little miscalculation, and we ran out of gas.
0: Oh.
7: In the middle of a big river between Pennsylvania and New York somewhere. And so we're all sitting there trying to figure out what to do, and of course you go to try to call on your phones, and there's no service there, none. And we had 5 iPhones and 1 Android, which was me. And I remembered from your newsletter that there's an SOS. So everybody finding their SOS on their phone, and we all started calling, and it didn't go through. Till we found out, sometimes you have to stand up on the chair and put your arm in the air like victory to dial. So we all have our arms in the air waving, and we finally connected to some kind of emergency service, who called the fire department, and 2 hours later, these little 12-year-old firemen, I think there were 12, came and rescued us and pulled us into shore. We had a great time, but without that SOS, we would have been SOS.
0: Yeah. There's emergency SOS uses satellite.
1: Okay.
0: So if there were there mountains around or hills?
7: There was a few mountains, yeah, lots of hills, yes.
0: Okay, so...
7: And there was... Yeah.
0: So that's where, so your iPhone will actually say, move in a direction so I can try to find the satellite signal. And so, but like on your Android, you could press the side button 5 times, and that's where you configure the emergency SOS. And your iPhone, you're going to drag the emergency SOS slider. But it really is amazing. So you said, what, how long did it take for them to help you? 2 hours?
7: About 2 hours we were sitting there after we connected to somebody. And they, you know, they were great on the phone. They made sure everybody was okay and the dog was okay. And, you know, we just, but it was only about a 2 hour wait. But other than that, I don't know how we, because it was too far to swim.
0: Yeah,
7: we
0: because, you know,
7: to think, some other boaters.
0: Yeah, think about if you didn't have the SOS, what would you have done? Okay, all right, everybody pull out an oar.
1: Yeah, I saw the movie Castaway. I know what you've done. You become best friends with a volleyball.
7: Right. Well, now he does carry an extra can of gas on that boat all
0: Thank
7: the
0: you.
7: Time now.
0: So, thank you.
7: And we all know where the SOS is. It's kind of like our signal now.
0: Now, is there no, you don't have an emergency radio on board, like to call it like Channel 16?
7: I guess they don't. They might now.
0: That's a good gift.
7: I will write that down along with all the other notes I wrote down while on hold.
0: That is a good gift. It's I have one in my boat, and yeah. That you. It's a just. It's a universal radio, and you just press. You okay. Put it on. But on channel 16, if you need any help, that's the Coast Guard. You just say. Here we are. Now, the downside is you have to listen to everybody else who needs help.
1: But, oh, yeah, they're not important. Can Kim get her own channel? Channel 16B, please?
0: K, 16K, please.
1: Sorry.
0: That's what it would be. Well, Dina, thank you so much for your kind words about the newsletter. Boy, if that's not a good reason for you to get the newsletter, we saved a life right there.
1: Seriously,
0: six
1: and a
0: life.
1: Dog.
0: And a dog, that's right. 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
17: Trying to find it. And
0: now, what kind of stuff are you doing inventory of?
17: Well, we've got a lot of art.
0: Okay.
17: And we have some furniture. We've got a lot of old coins, just a wide variety of things.
0: Okay. Here's how I would do it. I would put ChatGPT on my phone, the app.
17: Okay.
0: And then I would put it into voice mode. And I would say, I'm going to show you different things in my home. I want you to put together a report of everything that I'm showing you. And give me estimated values. And then also in the fields, like you want where it's located in your house, because then you can say this is in the living room on the north wall or whatever. Notes about the photo, notes about whatever that painting is or whatever that piece of art is. And so you could do this like real time as you're walking around. The other thing that you could do is you could just take pictures of everything and then load all those pictures into, say, like a folder on a Google Drive. And then you can have ChatGPT, you tell ChatGPT, like, access this Google Drive, look at all these photos, and then come up with a list of everything that, you know, where it's located, like, you know, anything that you want to know about whatever that item is.
1: Would you even be able to say anything that I would need to claim in an insurance
0: exactly.
1: claim?
0: 100%. Yeah. Good point. And then you could also say to ChatGPT, go look on what has sold on eBay, not the for sale listing, the sold listings, and then see if you can give me an estimated value of this. Or look anywhere on the internet. Because, like, right now I'm looking for, it's called, if anybody has one, I will pay you for this. It's a column. It's a Kolobayer chair from Restoration Hardware. That's 6 years old. I need one more.
1: Oh, to complete
0: wow.
1: your set.
0: Yes, I complete my set.
1: Uh-huh. And they don't make it anymore?
0: No. So every morning, ChatGPT goes out and combs like Facebook Marketplace, OfferUp, Etsy, eBay.
1: No luck yet?
0: No luck yet.
1: Have you ever used that feature on ChatGPT to successfully find something?
0: Not yet, but I have hope.
1: Okay.
0: I have hope. So that's one way that you can do this, Rob. The other one is that you can have an app, one's called Sortly, that an app that you can use on your phone that would basically do the same thing. The insurance regulators have something called the NAIC app, and that's free. And Sortly, there's probably some monthly fee associated with that. But you would be really surprised about, which we have this tip on the site about how to use AI to do a home inventory for insurance purposes, like you mentioned, mm-hmm. Andrew, or just in case there's a fire or whatever it may be, that you know mm-hmm. exactly what you have inside your house. So does that?
17: All of that is needed. And one of the things that I did, because like a lot of the artwork came from my mother-in-law or my sisters or something like that. So I'd be able to then go back in and amend to say.
0: Oh, for sure. Yeah, 100%.
17: Yeah, ChatGPT wouldn't know about. But
0: yeah, but you could.
17: I want to know about.
0: But you could do like a field that say, you know, on the charts, they give me a field that says personal notes. And so that's where you put all that in.
17: Okay.
0: And so, but take a look. Go to Commando.com and search for like home inventory. And then I think that app will come up with you.
1: And then you can tell ChatGPT any of the art from your mother-in-law decrease the value by 80% so she doesn't think she gave anything worth anything.
17: Oh, no. I think my kids have put even higher value on it.
0: So much for that idea there,
1: Sorry,
0: Andrew.
1: Sorry, I tried.
0: Gosh, darn it. And see, and that's one of the great uses that a lot of people don't realize you can use with AI. You see this fabulous outfit I have on right now?
1: Right.
0: See this white shirt with mm-hmm. the blue cashmere vest and the cargo pants and the sneakers?
1: Mm-hmm.
0: I didn't put this together. Chat did.
1: No, you're kidding.
0: I know.
1: This is the, I think, second show in a row ChatGPT has told you to wear blue on blue. It really likes you in blue.
0: It does like me on blue. It takes out, you know, it picks up my eyes.
1: Yes. Your blue eyes.
0: Mm-hmm. You know that glow that you see on people who just seem to radiate health? It's not just good lighting. It's what's happening inside their body. And one of the best-kept secrets to looking and feeling amazing is collagen. 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
0: Do you have any idea how much you're worth?
1: Net value?
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1: Sure. 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
1: Where did they possibly come up with that name?
0: I'm not sure. But if you go to google.com/finance/beta, that's what I want you to do, is to look at the testing version. Because what you can do is say, I have 20 shares of Apple, 10 shares of NVIDIA, $2,000 in Ethereum, and then create a portfolio tracker for these holders. It will show your daily change, percentage change, news, maps out the tickers, and gives you the account numbers. You can set a morning briefing based on, and you'd automatically get a notification on changes. And yes, Google's getting everything.
1: Yeah, you're just telling them how much money you have, so then they can tell people that they sell advertising to, this guy's got a lot of money or this guy's got no money.
0: And then you also have AI telling you, like, what are the movers and shakers, which may not be the best case. So, but what I like about it is that you can look at it, and in one place you see everything. So if you've got money in, like, you've got like a 401k in Fidelity, and
1: right,
0: you've got stock in E-Trade, and then you've got money in Morgan Stanley, you know.
1: You're volunteering way too much personal financial information with this. That's
0: it's a
1: why
0: lot.
1: They put it together.
0: They were just trying to be helpful.
1: Oh, I'm sorry. My apologies, Google. I should have not had any negative thoughts.
0: In case you want to check it out, it's at google.com/finance/beta, which is the testing version. 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Can't do it by feel? Walk away. Remember when we wanted fewer buttons? 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

0: 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You know, we were just talking about putting personal information into an AI chatbot.
1: Right.
0: Okay. Or in that case, it was Google. But if you're ever putting, like, sensitive information inside of a chatbot, you want to use what's called temporary chat. Now, it's really simple. You can just click the button and it will say temporary chat, or you can go in your settings and say this is all temporary. Now, the whole idea is that whatever you put in that temporary chat is not tied to the memory about you.
1: It's still recorded by the chatbot. It's just not going to be connected to you.
0: Exactly. Okay. So if you're going to be uploading, like, sensitive medical records, or you want to talk about relationships, which I saw a stat that said something like 70% of all people are going online talking about relationships.
1: With their chatbot?
0: Yeah. Do you ever do that?
1: No.
0: I don't either.
1: Lisa's got this thing, and she's just stealing my phone, and then she goes on.
0: Oh, I love this. I love she does this.
1: we had no kids for the beginning of this week, so she had tons of free time. And she just goes on there, and she tells ChatGPT of these awful things that I'm doing. And ChatGPT is spitting out this real advice to give her.
0: Give me one that she did this week.
1: That this week we went to a restaurant, and at the restaurant I spit in her face, broke up with her, and ran off to Mexico with the waitress. And she needs to know what since we live together, what she needs to do. And Chad is consoling her. And then I have to grab the phone back and say, that's all a lie. Don't believe anything she says. And she's sitting in the corner of the couch laughing.
0: You know, that's going to be on your record somewhere.
1: There's so much. ChatGPT thinks I'm a serial cheater.
0: Just wait till your Amazon recommendations list.
1: Exactly.
0: A suitcase for Mexico?
1: A book on how to cover up an affair. Oh, it's so annoying.
0: Maddie in Greenwich, Connecticut. Hi there, Maddie. Welcome aboard. Glad to have you with us today.
2: Hi, thank you for taking my call.
0: So what's going on?
2: So you are our family's go-to tech expert, so I knew that you were just the person to reach out to settle this debate. But I was shopping on Amazon and looking at the review photos for a new rug, and I stumbled upon a photo of a dog that looks exactly like our family's dog. And so we're curious, is this just a genuine coincidence, and is he not quite as unique as we thought he was, or is this potentially an AI advertisement?
0: So what kind of dog do you have?
2: So he's a rescue, which makes him one of a kind, and since his background is a mystery, there aren't many dogs that look exactly like him.
0: Mm-hmm. And so
2: he's a little terrier.
0: So which side are you leaning towards?
2: I'm not sure. At first, I wanted to think it's a coincidence, but the more I look at it, the more it looks like him, and then I get convinced that it could be AI.
1: Now, this was in the reviews, so that means that a user who bought the product, used the product, and then took a picture to post the review is the one that would have made the AI image?
2: I'm not sure.
1: Okay. But was the picture in the description of the product or in the review section?
0: In the reviews. Which section was it in?
2: In the review section.
0: Oh.
1: See, I would lean towards AI since it was there, because people get paid to do AI reviews. They get sent the product for free in exchange for a review. They need a picture. They probably don't even own a dog, and they found a picture of her dog and made an AI picture of it using the product.
0: What you can do is put that picture but you have to go to each one, like OpenAI/verify, and then that's where you can see if that picture was made by OpenAI. Or you can just upload that picture, like, that you have on Amazon, Maddie, and then a picture of your dog and say, are these two dogs the same?
2: Okay.
1: That's interesting.
2: I'll have to give it a try.
1: Does Verify work with a screenshot? Because that's most likely how you would get that
0: picture.
1: You can.
0: It
1: would, okay.
0: Yeah, and then Google has the same tool. Gemini does, too.
1: Okay.
0: You can say, was this made with Gemini? Okay, of course, it was made with Bing. You're out of luck, but then...
1: The domain pictures.
0: That's awful.
1: I barely know how to start. Bing.
0: I'm sorry, Maddie, that you had to listen to that. Stop that.
1: Sorry.
0: Oh, so annoying. You know what? Can you try that? And was that review a 5-star or a 3-star review?
2: Let me see. It was a 5-star review.
0: Oh, yeah. Now it's getting a little bit more that somebody stole a picture of your puppy.
2: Oh, no.
0: Yes. And you're not even getting paid for it.
1: No. But was it a picture of your dog in a scenario that you recognize, or did they just take your dog and add it to another scene?
2: It looks like it was taken and added to another scene.
0: Which is so easy to do.
1: Oh, absolutely.
0: Okay. I mean, that's just, you know, and that sounds like somebody, you know, it's probably, you know, a verified review that's fake.
1: I think, I don't know if I've told you this story. It's kind of similar. This just reminds me. I was in line at Safeway. Mm-hmm. And at the end of the aisle, they have a bucket where they collect money. And it was like, can you help this little girl? She has ALS or something like that.
0: Oh, I remember this. Yeah.
1: I told you this story. And the guy behind me was standing there just dumbfounded. Or he was in front of me. And the woman's like, are you going to pay, sir? You know, go ahead and scan your card. And he's like, that's my daughter. The girl on the collection bin was, they stole from Facebook, and it was a picture of his daughter. Not only did she not have ALS, she was not sick.
0: That's terrible.
1: It was a total scam.
0: But I'll tell you, with that dog, that's a rough way to find out you have a doppelganger.
1: Thank goodness we got back to that joke. I'm so sorry for taking us in the opposite direction.
0: I was waiting for that.
1: You were listening to me.
0: I was. I'm like, just okay, whatever. I heard the story. Move
1: Wrap
0: on.
1: Wrap it up. I got a great dog joke.
0: Detective Allen in Little Rock, Arkansas. Hello there, Detective. Hi, welcome.
3: How you doing, Kim?
0: Good. What's going on?
3: Not much. I heard of that young lady last Sunday talking about AI driver's licenses. There's websites out there that you can get on. They're not on the dark web. And you can order any driver's license federally approved from any state you want. They'll tell you how much they cost. I've worked some cases involving those and involving new car sales from dealerships.
0: So these are fake IDs that you can buy.
3: Yes, yes.
0: And you know what? You sent me a note. I looked at. I don't want you to say the name of the website on the air, but I clicked that link, and boy, they look good.
3: Oh, they're good. There's two or three of those sites.
1: How is this?
3: They're not on the dark web.
0: They're not.
1: How is this illegal? Nope. Legally online? If I started a website, heroin.com, and I was like, hey, I'll deliver heroin right to your front door, they'd shut me down.
3: Well, because they are not in this country.
0: So it's hard to shut them down.
1: Ah, so if I'm going to sell heroin, I need to sell it from another country. Thank you for the tip.
0: Gosh. We're trying to do better with him. We are. We've been working with him. He is on a performance improvement plan, just the PIP plan.
1: How much are they?
0: They're like $110, right?
1: That's it?
0: Yeah. That's it. I mean, when we were in high school trying to get a fake ID, I think I paid $50 then.
1: Yeah, but it was $50, but your picture was just duct taped to the front of someone else's license.
0: There is that. So in your detective work, have you come across a case where it was like, wow, this was really bad? Somebody's using a fake ID?
3: Yes, I've worked new car sales over the internet where these driver's licenses were emailed or faxed to the car dealerships. Credit was approved, and out of the 10 dealerships, one car was actually shipped for $55,000.
1: Oh my gosh.
0: You know, I'll tell you, when you look at these IDs, it looks like a real, it does. I don't know what it looks like when you get it.
1: Right.
0: But I was looking online. You know, here in Arizona, we have that little hologram thing going on.
1: It's on there?
0: It's on there.
1: Shut them down.
0: I know. It's nuts. Hey, Detective, thanks for joining the show today. We have more of the show coming right up. 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
4: From ABC News, I'm Dave Packer. New strikes in Iran after the U.S.'s neutral ships were targeted in the Strait of Hormuz, threatening the already fragile ceasefire agreement. ABC's Rachel Scott.
5: U.S. officials tell us the strikes targeted Iranian defense and coastal surveillance systems, missile and drone launch sites, and port facilities, calling the attacks a clear violation of the ceasefire and wholly unacceptable. The U.S. also revoking part of the deal President Trump signed that allowed Iran to sell its oil on the international market.
4: President Trump attending the NATO summit in Turkey and saying that he appreciates his relationship with Turkey more than with traditional NATO allies like France, Germany, and Italy. Trump blaming those NATO allies for standing in the way of the U.S. taking Greenland from Denmark.
6: That's what hurt my relationship with NATO, because Greenland doesn't help Denmark. Denmark doesn't spend money to really help Greenland, but it's an important part for the United States. And it's surrounded by China ships and Russian ships.
4: Another allegation of sexual assault, and the pressure mounts for Maine Democrat Senate nominee Graham Plattner to get out of the race ahead of a Monday deadline.
7: In just 24 hours, dozens of leading Democrats, including more than 20 senators, now demanding Plattner drop out after an ex-girlfriend came forward to accuse him of sexual assault.
8: We are taking the time to reflect on the best path forward.
7: Plattner denying the allegation, but saying he's reevaluating his campaign.
4: ABC's Jay O'Brien. In New York City, workers can be seen inside that high-rise that's at risk of collapsing. A city official says temporary shoring has to be completed to stabilize the buckling columns and sagging floors. Miles Grant says he used to work in the building when it was Pfizer's headquarters.
9: I mean, I saw the state of that building. It was a lot of construction going on. The building was pretty old. I hope they...

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2: Russian athletes are one step closer to competing under their own flag at the Olympics.
3: Many more Russian athletes are likely headed to the upcoming Summer Olympics in 2028. This after the International Olympic Committee lifted a suspension that had only allowed a small number of Russian athletes to compete under a neutral flag. The IOC imposed that suspension following Russia's invasion of Ukraine.
2: ABC's Mike Dubusky. CoreCivic says it sold two of the largest immigration detention facilities in California to the Department of Homeland Security in a deal worth $1.5 billion. One is in San Diego County, the other is in Kern County. Agriculture officials now confirm 32 cases of New World screwworm in Texas livestock.
4: Since the 1960s, attempts to eradicate the New World screwworm have involved releasing billions of male flies that have been sterilized with radiation to mate with females, thereby halting the reproductive cycle. But radiation weakens the flies, making them less able to compete with their non-sterilized competitors. Now, scientists are working on a gene editing technique to breed screwworm flies that are sterile from birth and just as vigorous as non-sterile males. Jim Ryan, ABC News.
2: A federal judge in Florida has dismissed a lawsuit filed against Taylor Swift. A poet claims Swift stole her themes and ideas to write songs like The Man and The Great War. But the judge says they are quintessential themes that copyright law does not protect. Dave Packer, ABC News.
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12: It's a Tuesday night, and we're thrilled you're here. The show is called America at Night. A little bit later on, we're going to talk about these Trump accounts. Each person born this year, starting this year, will get a $1,000 in an account. They're called Trump accounts, and what does it mean? We'll talk about that a little bit later on. But first, we got to talk a little U.S. World Cup, because what's transpired over the last couple of days is anything short of amazing, and since I know absolutely nothing about soccer, we thought we would go to somebody who knows quite a bit about soccer. He's an MLS reporter and has been in the tunnel in Seattle to get the bird's eye view of everything that's going on. A reporter for MLS on Apple TV, Michele Giannone. Michele, welcome to America at Night. Thanks for joining us.
13: My pleasure. Thank you for having me.
12: Talk about last night's U.S. game. They lost 4-1 against Belgium. What happened to the American team?
13: 24 hours later, we're still trying to figure it out. It's a tough pill to swallow for sure. A lot of disappointment, what we saw and we felt last night after the game ended in Seattle. A team that was supposed to

0: shares of its stock, which dilutes the ownership stakes of earlier shareholders. The class difference on the nation's biggest airlines is about to get much more noticeable.
1: How you get from point A to point B on the three biggest airlines in the country is a very different experience for those who can afford to fly premium versus those of us in economy. Delta, American, and United all say they're investing more into the premium experience for those in business and first class, including chef-designed menus and gift bags that include luxury skincare products. The airlines make far more money on those more expensive business and first class seats than they do when the entire cabin of cheap seats is full up with the rest of us, so expect the trend to continue. Sherry Preston, ABC News.
0: Apparently, even the robot was shocked. San Mateo police say two 15-year-olds were detained after a Waymo called in to report they were drinking and shooting BBs out of the vehicle. Those are small water beads, Orbeez they're called. Police called it Waymo's smartest idea yet. Dolly Parton is Broadway bound. The 9-to-5 singer announced that a musical about her life will run at the St. James Theater next season.
2: It's about where I really come from, what I've lived, what I've lost, what I've loved, and how I found my way and told it in my own words and through the music that's been part of me every step of the journey.
0: The show opens January 19th. Dave Packer, ABC News.
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8: All right, let's take a little history lesson here. Do you remember back in January of 2023, Kevin McCarthy was all set to become Speaker of the House? It was the 118th Congress, but a funny thing happened on the way. All the Democrats voted against him. That's not surprising. But 19 Republicans opposed him. It was the first time since 1923, 100 years earlier, that a Speaker did not win the speakership on the first ballot. Kevin McCarthy finally became Majority Leader and Speaker of the House on the 15th ballot 4 days later. He then went on to serve a short time, and the Freedom Caucus members, including Matt Gaetz, ousted him, and that's how we got Mike Johnson to be Speaker of the House. Well, this is all chronicled in a brand new book by one of Kevin McCarthy's top aides. John Legansky has written a book called Glory, Grief, and the Gavel, an inside guide to running for Speaker of the House. John, welcome to America at Night. Thanks for joining us.
9: McGraw, thanks for having me on. I appreciate it.
8: You got it. Let's go all the way back to the beginning. You tell the tale that you walked into his office, 10 years earlier and didn't really know the man very well, but you had grown and to a point where you became one of his most trusted advisors on that fateful day, right?
9: That's right. That's kind of a classic D.C. story. I came to Washington as an intern, as many do. I was assigned his office. At the time, he was the majority whip in the office. I was a junior at Stanford University, thought I was maybe going to law school and was going to do something to brush up my resume, but instead really fell in love with the Hill. Obviously, grew to respect Kevin McCarthy tremendously, and worked with him for over 10 years. Along the way, became youngest

0: teenagers.
1: Two 15-year-olds are in a heap of trouble for what they allegedly were doing in a self-driving Waymo. Apparently, the interior cameras caught them drinking and shooting from the vehicle. Waymo then called the police in San Mateo, California. Cops pulled the car over and found the teens with libations and a gun that shoots water beads. A police statement says that while these are bad ideas, at least the kids had the sense to use a Waymo because driving themselves, while impaired, would have made this a lot worse. Wayne Cabot, ABC News.
2: A homeowner in Connecticut captured on surveillance his dog, Bella, chasing away a black bear as it charged his 6-year-old son over the weekend. Jeffrey Tazera says Bella bit the bear in its behind before it ran into the woods. For being a good girl, Bella got a steak. Dave Packer, ABC News.
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1: All right. If you're getting on the line, we have a couple lines open for you right now. We'll take some phone calls, some text messages, and some more voicemails all straight ahead. The other big news tonight, not only did the United States trade some missiles and some shots with Iran, as the ceasefire seems to be as on solid ground as Graham Plattner's campaign up in Maine, but apparently Mitch McConnell is back in the news. There was a story that the EMTs came to the house to revive somebody on the same day he was taken to the hospital, and the 84-year-old senator was using a wheelchair to move around. He's been hospitalized since June 14th. He hadn't been heard. There were calls for people thought he was either in some type of coma or, God forbid, something worse. But today, the PR department revved up their side of the story, and a number of senators came out and said that they've had long conversations with Mitch McConnell. One of them was Senate Majority Leader John Thune said he spoke with Mitch McConnell on the phone. That's according to a spokesman. The two had a lengthy and substantial conversation that covered a variety of topics, including national security. Number two, John Brasso, the number two Senate GOP leadership, said that McConnell and him had a 20-minute conversation. They talked about all sorts of things, including the Graham Plattner race and the recent Supreme Court rulings. So there you go. CNN's contributor Scott Jennings said that he had a chance to speak with his old friend Mitch McConnell. So I don't know what's going on. It does sound a little bit like Weekend at Bernie's 3, where these people are sort of propping him up. You know, he's had bouts of falling, and he had polio when he was a kid, 84 years old, and he is retiring at the end of this term. But he seems to be in the hospital. They say he's doing fine and planning on coming back. We'll keep a good thought for him. But, you know, whether it's Joe Biden, Mitch McConnell, you know, there's sometimes these senators and these people have a hard time giving up the power and have a hard time coming to grips with the fact that they're no longer as powerful as they once were. I don't know what we can do about it. These people keep getting voted in. They keep getting elected, right? President Trump's 80-something years old. The American public vote him in. There's not much we can do. But does beg the question. Maybe there should be an age limit on some of these things. Stay right there. More phone calls. 1-844-2-McGraw. 1-844-262-4729. Phone calls, text messages, and voicemails straight ahead. America at Night, back in a moment.
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0: Dodgers against Atlanta. O'Hearn hit a grand slam in the first inning, a three-run shot in the third, and another three-run homer in the sixth. Dave Packer, ABC News.
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1: And I wanted to talk to you anyway about the UFO reports, what you think of them.
2: The best thing about it is it's really exciting. We got complete vindication because basically what happened was is the government admitted that we don't know what these spots, these objects, these bright lights are, but basically you can help the government because the thing we're finding out is government's not that bright and they need our help. So that's where Coast to Coast AM comes in and George Norrie comes in. Because you're going to have people on here that will give the government investigators an idea where to look, how to look, and what to look for. So it really does a lot of validation of the history of this show. And this is a huge step forward to getting to the truth. Because for the first time, we have the U.S. government admitting that there's something to this. Really admitting there's something to this. And that's a big step for all of us.
3: Hi, I'm Ty Pennington, and this is another one of Ty's tips. 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Oh yeah, seriously, ketchup is a mainstay. 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Coat the copper piece with ketchup and let it sit for about 45 minutes. 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Just don't forget to rinse it off. So the next time you want to serve pork on a copper plate, be sure to pull out the ketchup. And if the apple brandy demi-glaze is too tart, then the ketchup will come in handy for that meal too. 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It's just not for dinner anymore.
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1: 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And then following that, Richard Martini joins us with the afterlife and AI right here on Coast to Coast.
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1: It's time to congratulate you for your efforts to get a UFO UAP disclosure. 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
5: 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And history will look back and go, this radio show put this issue on over and over again. And ultimately, we got disclosure. And you're here to see it, and so am I.
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4: From ABC News, I'm Dave Packer. Growing calls for Maine Democrat Graham Plattner to drop out of a Senate race following a string of scandals, including new claims of sexual assault. Now, the state's Democratic Party confirmed reports that Plattner's campaign has been trying to influence the process for selecting a replacement Senate nominee. In a video posted to X, Executive Director Devin Murphy Anderson also says they've heard echoed calls to Plattner to exit the race.
5: We have also reiterated that Graham Plattner must drop out of this race so that Democrats in Maine can focus on defeating Susan Collins this November.
4: The Senate race in Maine is considered a must-win for Democrats to take control of the Senate. In New York City, Building Commissioner Ahmed Tegani confirmed Tuesday night that ongoing efforts to temporarily stabilize an under-construction buckling high-rise in Midtown Manhattan are going well.
6: We have been able to bring in a plan and materials to stabilize the impacted floors and looking to extend that stability plan to other parts of the building.
4: Residents in some nearby buildings that were evacuated have been allowed to return. The U.S. escalating tensions with Iran again on Tuesday, launching new strikes after they say neutral ships were targeted in the Strait of Hormuz. ABC's Rachel Scott.
7: U.S. officials tell us the strikes targeted Iranian defense and coastal surveillance systems, missile and drone launch sites, and port facilities, calling the attacks a clear violation of the ceasefire and wholly unacceptable. The U.S. also revoking part of the deal President Trump signed that allowed Iran to sell its oil on the international market.
4: Health officials in New York City are investigating a Legionnaire's disease cluster on Manhattan's Upper East Side. Health officials say 23 cases of the severe pneumonia have been confirmed in two neighborhoods. No deaths have been associated with the outbreak. The health department believes the likely source of the bacteria is a cooling tower in the area. You're listening to ABC News.
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11: The Justice Department has unsealed indictments against 37 alleged members of three Indian-based transnational organized crime groups. U.S. Attorney Bill Asaley says that 24 defendants have been arrested.
12: These criminal organizations have engaged in widespread violence, including targeted killings, extortions, and kidnappings.
11: Three were arrested in Canada. A California judge is allowing a class action lawsuit against United Airlines to proceed. It was filed by a passenger alleging the airline knowingly charged extra for a window seat that didn't have a window. Waymo says no way to a pair of unruly passengers.
13: Two 15-year-olds are in a heap of trouble for what they allegedly were doing in a self-driving Waymo. Apparently, the interior cameras caught them drinking and shooting from the vehicle. Waymo then called the police in San Mateo, California. Cops pulled the car over and found the teens with libations and a gun that shoots water beads. A police statement says that while these are bad ideas, at least the kids had the sense to use a Waymo because driving themselves, while impaired, would have made this a lot worse. Wayne Cabot, ABC News.
11: A homeowner in Connecticut captured on surveillance his dog, Bella, chasing away a black bear as it charged his 6-year-old son over the

0: Partner.
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1: And I wanted to talk to you anyway about the UFO reports, what you think of them.
2: The best thing about it is it's really exciting. We got complete vindication because basically what happened was is the government admitted that we don't know what these spots, these objects, these bright lights are, but basically you can help the government because the thing we're finding out is government's not that bright and they need our help. So that's where Coast to Coast AM comes in and George Norrie comes in. Because you're going to have people on here that will give the government investigators an idea where to look, how to look, and what to look for. So it really does a lot of validation of the history of this show, and this is a huge step forward to getting to the truth, because for the first time we have the U.S. government admitting that there's something to this, really admitting there's something to this, and that's a big step for all of us.
3: 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It, too, has forms that cover medical decisions and shot records. 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
1: It's time to congratulate you for your efforts to get a UFO UAP disclosure. 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
5: 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And so in 30 years, the show has moved the needle. 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And history will look back and go, this radio show put this issue on over and over again. And ultimately, we got disclosure. And you're here to see it, and so am I.
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2: 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Hi, I'm Louise Reed, Executive Director of United Way of Nevada County. 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
4: From ABC News, I'm Dave Packer. Another wave of missile attacks came for Iran Tuesday after the U.S. military claimed Iran targeted neutral ships in the Strait of Hormuz, violating the two countries' agreement made last month. ABC's Melissa Adan.
5: Iranian state TV announcing several explosions in southern Iran. Two U.S. officials confirmed to ABC News that powerful airstrikes targeted air defense, coastal surveillance, missile and drone launch sites, as well as port facilities, adding these strikes are much larger in scope and scale than those in late June.
4: Iran defiant officials saying, quote, "We will not allow America to interfere in the affairs and management of the strait." After a new allegation of sexual assault was published earlier this week against Maine Democratic Senate candidate Graham Platner, efforts to get the Senate hopeful to step down only appear to grow louder and now involve some of his closest allies on Capitol Hill. ABC's Jay O'Brien.
6: 18 Democratic senators have called for him to drop out, and that includes his two biggest allies in the Senate, Elizabeth Warren, who campaigned alongside Graham Platner in the spring, and Bernie Sanders, who is perhaps Platner's biggest supporter.
4: Another fatal shooting between Immigration and Customs Enforcement officers and a member of the public, this time in East Houston. ABC's Brianna Willis has more.
7: ICE says agents attempted to stop Salgado Orojo and his van as part of what they call a targeted enforcement arrest. They say he was from Mexico and in the country illegally. ICE says Salgado Orojo wouldn't stop and rammed his vehicle into an ICE agent's vehicle on canal near Wayside. ICE says he also tried to run over an officer. That's when ICE says the officer opened fire.
4: At the NATO summit in Turkey, President Trump criticizing allies for not doing enough to support the war with Iran. And another cause for the rift, Trump again saying NATO allies denied his desire for the U.S. to acquire Greenland. You're listening to ABC News.
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4: United Nations Emergency Relief Coordinator is on the ground in Venezuela to meet with survivors of last month's earthquakes and assess what other humanitarian needs government officials are seeking. Venezuela's death toll now nearing 3,700. A judge blocks a DOJ subpoena for 2020 Fulton County election worker data.
10: Trump-appointed Judge William Ray described the subpoena as staggering, saying the request for information, including the names, residential addresses, telephone numbers, and other personal identifying information of all election workers involved in the 2020 election, was a, quote, arbitrary fishing expedition by the Trump administration. He noted that the statute of limitations for any crimes have already expired, and that the subpoena is likely to have a chilling effect on future poll workers. With Donald Trump continuing to cast doubt on the outcome of the 2020 election, the Department of Justice has spent the last year investigating Fulton County, including sending the subpoena in April, and recently surging hundreds of FBI personnel to assist in the investigation. Peter Harlambous, ABC News.
4: New government data shows airlines in the U.S. spent $6.6 billion on jet fuel in May, the second straight month that costs passed the $6 billion mark. That's 84% higher than last May. Pittsburgh Pirates first baseman Ryan O'Hearn set a franchise record by driving in 10 runs on 3 homers against Atlanta. O'Hearn hit a grand slam in the first inning, a 3-run shot in the third, and another 3-run homer in the sixth. Dave Packer, ABC News.
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1: And I wanted to talk to you anyway about the UFO reports, what you think of them.
2: The best thing about it is it's really exciting. We got complete vindication because basically what happened was is the government admitted that we don't know what these spots, these objects, these bright lights are, but basically you can help the government because the thing we're finding out is the government's not that bright and they need our help. So that's where Coast to Coast AM comes in and George Norrie comes in. Because you're going to have people on here that will give the government investigators an idea where to look, how to look, and what to look for. So it really does a lot of validation of the history of this show. And this is a huge step forward to getting to the truth. Because for the first time, we have the U.S. government admitting that there's something to this. Really admitting there's something to this. And that's the big step for all of us.
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3: Boston's self-titled first album was one of the most successful debuts in rock history. One of the great songs from that record is Long Time, which was coupled with a short instrumental called Foreplay. The band's late singer, Brad Delp, once provided the background on those tracks.
4: Long Time was one of my favorite songs to do when we played out live. It was just, it's a really fun song to sing, and it's one that I still enjoy listening to. The little organ piece to that the entitled Foreplay, is another thing that goes back to when I first met Tom. He had this little sort of semi-classical piece that he really liked a lot, but didn't know where to put it. And it worked out very nice after we did Long Time. We said, hey, there's a perfect spot for that. So that's how those kind of came together.
0: Classic Cuts.
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6: 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And ultimately, we got disclosure. And you're here to see it, and so am I.
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5: From ABC News, I'm Dave Packard. Growing calls for Maine Democrat Graham Plattner to drop out of a Senate race following a string of scandals, including new claims of sexual assault. Now, the state's Democratic Party confirmed reports that Plattner's campaign has been trying to influence the process for selecting a replacement Senate nominee. In a video posted to X, Executive Director Devin Murphy Anderson also says they've heard echoed calls to Plattner to exit the race.
6: We've also reiterated that Graham Plattner must drop out of this race so that Democrats in Maine can focus on defeating Susan Collins this November.
5: The Senate race in Maine is considered a must-win for Democrats to take control of the Senate. In New York City, Building Commissioner Ahmed Tegani confirmed Tuesday night that ongoing efforts to temporarily stabilize an under-construction buckling high-rise in Midtown Manhattan are going well.
7: We have been able to bring in a plan and materials to stabilize the impacted floors and looking to extend that stability plan to other parts of the building.
5: Residents in some nearby buildings that were evacuated have been allowed to return. The U.S. escalating tensions with Iran again on Tuesday, launching new strikes after they say neutral ships were targeted in the Strait of Hormuz. ABC's Rachel Scott.
8: U.S. officials tell us the strikes targeted Iranian defense and coastal surveillance systems, missile and drone launch sites, and port facilities, calling the attacks a clear violation of the ceasefire and wholly unacceptable. The U.S. also revoking part of the deal President Trump signed that allowed Iran to sell its oil on the international market.
5: Health officials in New York City are investigating a Legionnaire's disease cluster on Manhattan's Upper East Side. Health officials say 23 cases of the severe pneumonia have been confirmed in two neighborhoods. No deaths have been associated with the outbreak. The health department believes the likely source of the bacteria is a cooling tower in the area. You're listening to ABC News.
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11: The Justice Department has unsealed indictments against 37 alleged members of three Indian-based transnational organized crime groups. U.S. Attorney Bill Asaley says that 24 defendants have been arrested.
12: These criminal organizations have engaged in widespread violence, including targeted killings, extortions, and kidnappings.
11: Three were arrested in Canada. A California judge is allowing a class action lawsuit against United Airlines to proceed. It was filed by a passenger alleging the airline knowingly charged extra for a window seat that didn't have a window. Waymo says no way to a pair of unruly passengers.
13: Two 15-year-olds are in a heap of trouble for what they allegedly were doing in a self-driving Waymo. Apparently, the interior cameras caught them drinking and shooting from the vehicle. Waymo then called the police in San Mateo, California. Cops pulled the car over and found the teens with libations and a gun that shoots water beads. A police statement says that while these are bad ideas, at least the kids had the sense to use a Waymo, because driving themselves, while impaired, would have made this a lot worse. Wayne Cabot, ABC News.
11: A homeowner in Connecticut captured on surveillance his dog, Bella, chasing away a black bear as it charged his 6-year-old son over the weekend. Jeffrey Tezera says Bella bit the bear in its behind before it ran into the woods. For being a good girl, Bella got a steak. Dave Packer, ABC News.
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0: And welcome back. Bryce Zabel with us. Bryce, let's go back to the John Harrington story. He's 87 still right now.
1: Yeah, it's a great story, but one thing before I do, you played Space Oddity by David

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1: And I wanted to talk to you anyway about the UFO reports, what you think of them.
2: The best thing about it is it's really exciting. We got complete vindication because basically what happened was is the government admitted that we don't know what these spots, these objects, these bright lights are, but basically you can help the government because the thing we're finding out is government's not that bright and they need our help. So that's where Coast to Coast AM comes in and George Norrie comes in. Because you're going to have people on here that will give the government investigators an idea where to look, how to look, and what to look for. So it really does a lot of validation of the history of this show. And this is a huge step forward to getting to the truth. Because for the first time, we have the U.S. government admitting that there's something to this. Really admitting there's something to this. And that's the big step for all of us.
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1: It's time to congratulate you for your efforts to get a UFO UAP disclosure. 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
4: 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And ultimately, we got disclosure. And you're here to see it, and so am I.
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3: From ABC News, I'm Sherry Preston. President Trump on the ceasefire with Iran just a few moments ago saying,
4: to me, I think it's over. I don't want to deal with them anymore. They're scum.
3: The president, speaking at the NATO summit in Turkey, asked about the state of the ceasefire after Iran attacked ships in the Strait of Hormuz and the U.S. retaliated.
4: As far as I'm concerned, it's over. I'll speak to our negotiators. They want to negotiate. They're good people. Steve Witkoff, Jared Kushner. But they have to come back to me. As far as I'm concerned, it's just a waste of time dealing with them. They're liars.
3: ABC's Melissa Adan.
5: Iranian state TV announcing several explosions in southern Iran. Two U.S. officials confirmed to ABC News that powerful airstrikes targeted air defense, coastal surveillance, missile and drone launch sites, as well as port facilities. Adding, these strikes are much larger in scope and scale than those in late June.
3: Oil prices up in overnight trading, now about $76 a barrel for Brent crude. More pressure on Graham Plattner, the main Democrat running for Senate, to drop out of the race amid fresh allegations of sexual assault. He has denied them. ABC's Lana Moise.
6: Senator Bernie Sanders, who stood by Plattner through a series of scandals, says he spoke with Plattner, and in light of these very serious allegations, I have recommended that he step aside. And now, Democratic Party officials in Maine accuse Plattner's campaign of trying to influence who might replace him on the ballot.
3: Plattner would need to drop out by Monday for Maine Democrats to be able to replace him on that ballot. That unstable building in Manhattan, a little more stable now.
7: We've been monitoring the building for many hours. I have not seen any movement.
3: New York City Buildings Commissioner Ahmed Tighini, after a column in a high-rise building turned from an office building into a residential tower, began to buckle. Federal judge putting a stop to the Justice Department subpoena for personal information on 2020 election workers in the state of Georgia. You're listening to ABC News.
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3: Questions are still swirling about the health of longtime Kentucky Senator Mitch McConnell. ABC's Jay O'Brien's at the Capitol.
10: The details, though, are scarce. We've continued to press McConnell's office, ask them for updates, anything of that nature, and they continue to refer us back to that statement that they first issued last week, saying that he remains in the hospital and he's getting care.
3: Several top Republican senators say they have spoken with McConnell recently. He was admitted to a hospital 3 weeks ago, and no one has said why. The search is being stepped up for a 737 cargo plane that vanished over the Arabian Sea. Officials say the K2 Airways jet with five people on board reported a navigation problem on a flight from Dubai to Karachi before rapidly descending and then dropping off radar. An absolute monster of a comeback at the World Cup.
11: Defending champions, Argentina down 2 goals late in the second half against Egypt. Argentina scoring its first goal of the game in the 79th minute. Minutes later, superstar Lionel Messi tying it. And then, as the game looked to be heading to extra time,
12: sending it over!
11: Argentina taking the lead in the final minutes.
3: ABC's Sophie Flay. Argentina won 3-2. Next up for them, Switzerland on Saturday. A California restaurant thinks it has the solution to unruly kids. Charge their parents. One couple hit with a $300 bill when their kids broke a credit card reader. Sherry Preston, ABC News.
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0: They have a great story from someone who's helped themselves to heal by using the botanical known as Carnivora. And we have a guest right now. Her name is Joni Nichols. This is quite a story.
1: Yes, it is. And Robert, my adventure started about 7 years ago. I was a mess. I had numerous infections. My hair was falling out all over the furniture. Mm-hmm. One of the scariest things was that my legs were swelling up out of control. It came to a head. Within 24 hours, I had gone into a coma.
0: Holy tamale.
1: Mom and Dad decided to get me Carnivora's six-week program.
0: And at what point that you started this series did you notice, hey, something might be getting better?
1: Within two weeks, Robert. The first thing I noticed was that I felt better waking up. Then I noticed that my hair wasn't all over the furniture. I'm like excited.
0: It's like you said that within about 6 weeks, your legs were no longer swelling?
1: Within 2 weeks.
0: And she credits all of it to her Carnivora protocol, the BEAM program, where she's using the Carnivora extract, the lymph drainage product. 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Joni, thanks for being with us. I love to hear from you again.
1: Great.
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0: And welcome back to Coast, George Norrie with you, Neil Donald Walsh back with us, author of at least 42 books on contemporary spirituality. His Conversations with God series has been translated into 37 languages, read by millions around the world. His most recent title, Letters to a Young Seeker, offers a condensed look at what he considers to be the 21 most important messages of his 9-book series as well. Neil Donald Walsh, back on Coast to Coast. Neil, how are you, my friend?
1: You know, I'm just doing great, George. Thank you for asking, and I hope that you are as well.
0: Yes, sir.
1: Tell me, how can I serve you?
0: My friend, we'll have a great conversation. We'll take calls with you next hour from our incredible listeners. And for the few who do not know Donald Walsh, Neil Donald Walsh, tell us what happened to you many years ago that got you to write Conversations with God.
1: Well, I had the worst 10 days of my life in terms of the events that were occurring at the beginning of that series of days. My relationship with my then wife ended. It wasn't a raucous or aggravated ending. It was very harmonious. We just simply agreed gently with each other that it wasn't working out. But I was still very sad about it. And I didn't want the relationship to end. We had created children together and so forth. So it was a huge disappointment in my life. But life wasn't done with me yet, George. 5 days later, I was downsized. The corporation I worked for received orders from headquarters to downsize. They had to lose some overhead. So, you know, they used seniority as the means by which they decided which employees to cut. And I was the last person in. I was the most recent hire. I had been there about a year and a half or two, but others had been there 3, 4, 5, and 8 years or more. So I was the first person they let go. They gave me a wonderful, glowing record, a letter of recommendation, because, you know, my boss told me that, you know, I was one of the people he really hated to lose, but he had no choice. He had to go by seniority rules. So I lost my relationship and I lost my job in a 5-day period. But wait, the world wasn't done with me yet.
0: It gets better, doesn't it?
1: Yeah, it's very interesting. I'm on my way to an interview for a new job. I'm certainly going to get the job. I have all the qualifications and I've got this glowing letter of recommendation. But as I'm driving to the interview, an elderly gentleman, he was about 89 or 88 years old, made a left turn in front of my car. He misjudged the distance between our two cars. He created an incredible, incredible accident. I mean, my car was totaled. It wasn't a fender bender. The car was totally crushed and totaled, and I wound up with a broken neck.
0: Oh, my God. And
1: they rushed me to the hospital, and when I woke up from they put me under, of course, because I was in a lot of pain. But when I woke up from the anesthesia, the doctor said, you know what? You have a 3/4-inch avulsion fracture of the 7th cervical vertebrae posteriorly. That's not a hairline fracture, Mr. Walsh. That's a fracture 3/4-inch wide, large enough to put a pencil through. Most people who suffer that kind of a fracture die instantly because of spinal cord complications. And if they don't die instantly, they're at least paralyzed from the neck down for the rest of their life. Mr. Walsh, you have suffered neither consequence. This is the doctor talking to me. He says to me, what do you intend to do with the rest of your life? Because you've been given a miracle here. So I said, you know what? Well, I hadn't thought about life in those terms, what I'm going to do with the rest of my life. But, you know, they fit me with what they call a Philadelphia collar, which is a plastic collar that you have to wear around your neck. And the doctor said, you are not to take this off for any reason. I don't care what you're doing, taking a shower, taking a bath, making mad passionate love. I don't care. Do not take this collar off because it's the only thing that's supporting your head until the cartilage refuses and heals itself.
0: And you can't even turn your neck, can you?
1: No, you have to turn your whole body. That's correct. Here's the problem with that, George. I was going to interviews. Nobody would hire me. I had interview after interview after interview. I did really well, frankly, in the exchange with the interviewer, but nobody was giving me a job, even though I had this great letter of recommendation and offered them a pretty good interview. Finally, the seventh person that talked to me said, "Mr. Walsh, we can't hire you. While you're wearing that therapeutic device around your neck, obviously you suffered a major injury. One wrong move while you're on the job with us, and we're paying your hospital bills for the next 5 years. You come to us when that therapeutic device is gone, when you're all back in one piece, we'd hire you in 30 seconds. So I couldn't get a job anywhere. I wound up being evicted from my apartment because I didn't have enough savings, you know, to stay there for months and months and months and months.
0: Great.
1: And after 3 months, my, you know, bank account ran out, and I was evicted. I had nowhere else to go. I wound up
0: living in a tent.
1: Yeah, I wound up living on the sidewalk, sleeping in a tent. My former wife allowed me to take the family tent, and I wound up sleeping in a tent in, you know, some wooded area. But it's, you know, pretty cold. I was out there for a year, walking the streets, living as a street person.
0: Did you live off collecting and recycling aluminum cans?
1: Yeah, that was one thing I did. I would go through the trash every day, and pick out the aluminum cans that were left in the trash. And at the end of the week, I would take them to, you know, a store and get, you know, 5 cents. I think it was in those days a nickel for every can that I brought in. And that could buy me, maybe if I brought in 20 or 30 or 40 cans, that could buy me a bag of French fries.
0: Oh, God.
1: And then I had to go to people on the sidewalk with my hand out, asking them if they could spare some change so I could eat that day. And people did. I have to say, most people would reach in their pocket and give me some coins or maybe some folding money. So I managed to stay alive. I wasn't really living high off the hog, so to speak, but I was staying alive. But that's how I lived for a year of my life. 1 year out there on the sidewalk. And finally, I got a little part-time job, a little weekend job. I was hired as a weekend fill-in person interestingly enough, broadcasting, because I had a broadcasting background. So I was hired as a weekend fill-in broadcaster, and I made just enough money. I wasn't making very much money, but I made in those 2 days a week, but I made just enough to pay for a small apartment on top of somebody's garage in the back of somebody's, land.
0: Right.
1: And so I wound up living there, and that's when I woke up in the middle of the night. And I was very angry. I thought, you know, what have I done to deserve a life like this? I mean, three things in a row. I lose my marriage. I lose my job. And then I lose my health with a broken neck.
0: Wasn't there also a fire that destroyed all your property and goods?
1: That was later. That was even after that. Yes, that was later. But in this was what these three events is what caused me to have my conversation with God, because I woke up one night in the middle of the night, 4:23 in the morning, and I thought, you know, what have I done to deserve a life of such endless struggle? And what does it take to make life work? And George, I began writing an angry letter to God. I mean, I don't know what I thought I was doing. There was a yellow legal pad on my coffee table in front of me, so I wrote an angry letter. Dear God, tell me the rules. I'll play the silly game. Just give me the rules. And George, I heard a voice in the back of my head. And the voice, it was a voiceless voice. I mean, it didn't have any characteristic. Mm-hmm. It wasn't an old man or a woman or a child. It was kind of like the sound of one's own thoughts. But the voice said to me, "Neil, do you really want answers to all of these questions? Or are you just venting?" And I said, yeah, I am venting. Yeah, you've got answers. I'd sure as hell like to know what they are. I'm talking to this voice inside my head.
0: Not knowing where that voice was coming, right?
1: No, I had no idea. And I, at that point, it was, you know, it was the middle of the night, 4:23 in the morning. I wasn't thinking straight. I didn't give it much thought. I just said to myself, yeah, I'm venting. If you've got some answers, I'd sure as hell like to know what they are. And the voice said, you are sure as hell, Neil, about a lot of things, but wouldn't you rather be sure as heaven? And I said, okay, what's that supposed to mean? And the voice said, take down everything I'm telling you. I'm going to answer all of your questions. So I thought, what an interesting circumstance. What an interesting experience. What's going on here? Am I imagining all this? Am I making this up? But I went ahead and I wrote down all the answers to the questions I had asked, which brought up other questions, which brought up other answers, which brought up still more questions, which gave me still more answers. And before I knew it, George, I was involved in an on-paper dialogue with this voice, which I assumed was, ultimately, I got clarity that this was the voice of God speaking directly to me to bring me answers to life's biggest questions.
0: Did it start making you feel better about yourself?
1: Immediately. Yes, I felt okay about where I was in my life. And I felt like, okay, I felt better about my future opportunities because of what I was being told. So the answer to your question is yes.
0: And at what point when you were doing this note-taking in conversations, did you decide, I'm putting this into a book?
1: Well, you know, I never thought about it in those terms. I was told in the conversation by this voice in my head, which I then identified as God, I was told, Neil, you will make of this one day a book, and it will be accessed by many people.
0: And you were right, Neil. It turned out to be a bestseller. It stayed on the charts for weeks and weeks, Conversations with God. We'll be back in a moment with Neil Donald Walsh, and we'll talk more about his incredible Conversations with God. Next hour, we'll take calls with him and you.
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1: And I wanted to talk to you anyway about the UFO reports, what you think of them.
2: The best thing about it is it's really exciting. We got complete vindication because basically what happened was is the government admitted that we don't know what these spots, these objects, these bright lights are, but basically you can help the government because the thing we're finding out is the government's not that bright and they need our help. So that's where Coast to Coast AM comes in and George Norrie comes in. Because you're going to have people on here that will give the government investigators an idea where to look, how to look, and what to look for. So it really does a lot of validation of the history of this show. And this is a huge step forward to getting to the truth. Because for the first time, we have the U.S. government admitting that there's something to this. Really admitting there's something to this. And that's the big step for all of us.
3: Hi, I'm Ty Pennington, and this is another one of Ty's tips. I'm a big fan of the culinary arts. 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Oh yeah, seriously, ketchup is a mainstay. 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Coat the copper piece with ketchup and let it sit for about 45 minutes. 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Just don't forget to rinse it off. So the next time you want to serve pork on a copper plate, be sure to pull out the ketchup. And if the apple brandy demi-glaze is too tart, then the ketchup will come in handy for that meal too. Ketchup. It's just not for dinner anymore.
0: 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Leave the lights on for this Coast to Coast AM.
1: So where are we with the hunt for disclosure? 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
0: And remember to lock the door, too, when Coast to Coast AM is on. 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
1: It's time to congratulate you for your efforts to get a UFO UAP disclosure. 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
4: 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And history will look back and go, this radio show put this issue on over and over again. And ultimately, we got disclosure. And you're here to see it, and so am I.
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1: We'll take your calls next hour with Neil Donald Walsh as we talk about his work, Conversations with God, and as many things that he has done, and he has done many. 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
2: 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These are some great shows. The material these folks are bringing you is just spectacular. So we invite you again to listen. It's lots of free listening, so head on over.
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0: And welcome back. George Norrie with you, along with Neil Donald Walsh. Neil, your book was published in 1995. How did you find a publisher?
1: I just sent it to three. I went to a bookstore, frankly, George, and I looked to see if there were books, you know, on a metaphysical, spiritual topics. And I made a note of the publishers who were putting books out that dealt with metaphysics and spirituality. And I sent it to three of those publishers. They weren't major publishing houses. We're not talking about, you know, worldwide publishers like Putnam. But they were just small publishing houses. And I sent it to one of the small publishing houses. And by golly, they chose to put the book out. They took my notes.
0: Did it surprise you when they started selling? It was a bestseller.
1: Yes, I never even imagined that anyone, I mean, why would anybody rush to the store to buy a book because some guy claims to be talking directly to God? But in fact, the book wound up finding an audience, and it wound up being sold by this small publishing house. Then it was, in fact, sold to a major worldwide publisher, a global publishing company, the Putnam folks, because they called this small publishing house and said, what would it take for us to obtain that title from you? Because we can put it out worldwide.
0: Wow.
1: So they bought the book from the small publishing house, and then Putnam put the book out, as you mentioned earlier, in 37 languages, and it wound up selling, frankly, not bragging, just saying, millions of copies around the world.
0: Good for you. And you turned it into a movie, too, didn't you?
1: Well, yes, I didn't do that personally. I mean,
0: no.
1: One of the readers was a movie producer, and his name was Stephen Simon, and he produced a number of motion pictures. He called me one day. He got my phone number from the publishing house, and he said he wanted to make a movie, so the publishers were happy to give him my phone number, and he called me, and he said, would you be willing to have a movie made of this experience that you've had? I said, sure, if you want to do that. So he came to my house with a screenwriter. He interviewed me for 2 or 3 days, walked away, and produced a movie based on the story of my life.
0: Based on today now, Neil, looking back and looking ahead, is God still with us?
1: Of course, naturally. God never is anywhere except with us. There's nowhere else for God to be, because God and we are one. That is, not that we are God, but that we are individuations of divinity. So, of course, God is with us. The answer is yes.
0: Jump ahead to a book that came out a few months ago, Letters to a Young Seeker. Tell us about that.
1: Well, you know, I was thinking about things that I wish I knew when I was 25. Or even 35, or frankly, to be honest, even 45, you know, when I was in the younger part of my life. I'm now 82, so that feels like the younger part of my life. And it was my wife's idea. She came to me and she said, you want to write a book, Letters to a Young Seeker? So I said, yeah, and I said, that's a very good idea. So I put in the book all the things that I wish that someone had told me when I was 23. And I pulled out of the 3,000 pages of the Conversations with God dialogue, which covered 9 books. I went through all of the books and spent a few weeks doing this, and I pulled out what I thought were the 21 most important messages in the dialogue and put them in this book for young seekers.
0: Do you still converse with God?
1: We all do. The answer is yes, and everyone else does as well. I'm not the only person who's having conversations with God. Other people are simply calling it something else. You know, a coincidence, women's intuition, an epiphany, a moment of sudden inspiration. We call it whatever we want to call it, because no one wants to come right out and say, you know, God told me this, for fear of being ridiculed. But the answer is all of us are having conversations with God all the time, and I continue to have that experience on a daily basis.
0: And you're not living in a tent anymore, Neil, are you?
1: No, life has been very good to me, and I'm very grateful for how all things have happened. It's been a wonderful life.
0: In your book, you talk about never forgiving anyone. Tell me about that. What does that mean?
1: Well, it means that forgiveness is not required. You know, understanding replaces forgiveness in the mind of the master. You know, I was told by God, if you'll forgive me for putting it that way, but in my conversations with God, I was told, God will never forgive you, Neil, for anything. And I said, what? God said, because God is the highest power in the universe. Nothing that a simple human being could possibly do could anger, frustrate, annoy God to such a degree that God would, you know, would punish you in some way or have a need to forgive you, because God understands how an unevolved species could be behaving the way you're behaving. The same way you understand when your two-year-old child misbehaves at the dinner table. Mm-hmm. She just wants to get attention. So, but you don't say to your two-year-old child, you know, go to your room for the next 45 years. You don't say, I'm going to punish you, you know, for the way you're behaving, because you understand why a two-year-old behaves the way a two-year-old does very often. So understanding replaces forgiveness in the mind of the master. And that's why God does not forgive us for anything. And God says, understand, just move into a place of understanding, because you're all acting like two-year-olds.
0: Did you blame anybody for your misfortunes in the earlier days?
1: No, I honestly didn't blame. Well, okay, fair enough. For a moment or two, I was a little upset with the 88-year-old man who crashed into my car and nearly killed me.
0: What happened to him, by the way, after the accident?
1: You know, frankly, they charged him. You know, they didn't charge him with a crime, but they realized that he had made a bad turn, and they charged him. Reckless driving.
0: Right.
1: Exactly.
0: He wasn't drunk or anything like that.
1: No. He just misjudged the distance between our two cars. So I didn't blame him. I understood how those kinds of things can happen. It's not like I never had a car accident. Excuse me. Nothing to sneeze at.
0: Live radio, Neil.
1: Yep, I've done it.
0: You've done it before. You were a program director for a while, too, weren't you?
1: Yeah, I did. I did 17 years of live broadcasting, and I wound up being a radio station program director toward the end of that 17-year career in radio. Yep.
0: You still living out there on the Northwest?
1: Yeah, I live in Oregon, in a little town called Ashland, Oregon, on the southern edge of the state of Oregon. Beautiful place in the middle of the mountains, and I love it here.
0: What recommendation would you say to people who are down and out, who do not think that they can pull out?
1: Give to others what it is you wish to receive more of yourself, even if you only do it in tiny amounts. For instance, if you're running out of money and you wish you had more money, walk down the street in any city that you live in, and you'll see homeless people. I was one of them, so I know they're out there. You'll see homeless people, even if you wind up only giving that person a nickel, or a quarter, or a half dollar, or maybe even, if you're really into it, a piece of folding money, a dollar bill, or whatever. Every nickel counts when you're on the sidewalk. And if you get enough small change, you can, as I said earlier, you can eat that day. So the advice I would give to people who feel down and out, whatever you wish to experience more of in your life, be the source of it in the life of another. You want more humor? Bring more humor to others. You want more compassion? Bring more compassion to others. You want more understanding? Give more understanding to others. Whatever it is you wish to experience, cause another to experience it, because what flows through you sticks to you.
0: When you decided to turn the conversations into the book, Conversations with God, at what point did you know it's time to do it. It's time to stop. I've got to do this book. And you didn't continue doing notes and notes and notes.
1: I did. Yes, I did. I didn't sit down to try to write a book. This was really very simple. I simply took my handwritten notes just as I put them down on the yellow legal pad, just as they occurred in a moment to moment of my life. I simply Xeroxed the notes and sent them to a publisher. And they read my handwritten notes.
0: In that format, huh?
1: On the yellow legal pad. And I wound up Xeroxing it and sent it to a publisher. And they read the handwritten notes and they said, "This is fascinating stuff. We're going to put this book out."
0: Wow.
1: And they did so.
0: How many pages were you?
1: How many pages?
0: Of notes.
1: I never stopped to count the pages. But when the books were published, it wound up being 3,000 published pages across 9 books.
0: Truly remarkable. Some of the comments that have come in on the book are magnificent. Did they strike you emotionally, any of them?
1: Yes. Many, many people have said to me, "Again, I'm not bragging, I'm trying to answer your question as honestly as I can. So this is not a boast, but many of the letter writers and email authors have said to me, "Your book has changed my life. Your book has totally changed my life because it's given me a new model for how to interact in the world. And it stopped me from thinking that God's love is transactional." That's the major message. You know, I was asked on some national television programs 30 years ago, "What's the major message? What's the most important message of conversations with God?" And I told my interviewer, "You know, the major message is God's biggest message to the world, 5 words. You've got me all wrong."
0: Huh. And you're not a believer in hell, are you?
1: No, well, God said to me, "There's no such thing as hell. We've made it all up. Why would I send somebody to everlasting damnation for something you did during a lifetime? It may have taken you, you know, a week, a month, a year or two, or even if you spent your whole life misbehaving. What is one life compared to eternity? It's like 30 seconds compared to 1,000 years. Why in the world would I punish you for eternity for something you've done during one lifetime?" So, no.
0: Of everything that God inspired you to write, what would you say was the most profound thing?
1: That we are not our body and not our mind. That we are spiritual entities having a physical experience, and that we are not here to, you know, get the guy, get the girl, get the car, get the job, get the house, get the building on the corner with your name on the wall. We're not here to just get stuff and get as much out of life as we can. We're here to give as much into life as we possibly can give. And we're here to serve the agenda of the soul, which has nothing to do with acquiring, but it has to do with evolving.
0: How evolved are we as human beings, Neil?
1: Compared to who? We're still acting, God said to me, we're still acting like 2-year-olds. You know, we've had armed conflict on this planet for all but 5% of recorded history.
0: It's never stopped.
1: Armed conflict for all but 5% of recorded history. And it's going on to this very minute because we think that the only way we can get our way is to force those who don't want to do what we're telling them to do. We force them using lethal action. Come on, guys, you know.
0: How do you address so much hate on this planet? And there is.
1: I think that we have to do it by creating a new model for who we think we are and who we think that God is. Because the challenge right now is, by the way, 8 out of 10 people believe in a higher power. Surveys have been taken around the world by sociologists asking a single question: do you believe in a higher power? And the results came back, 85% of the respondents said yes, they believe in a higher power. But what they believe about the higher power, most people who believe in a higher power, not all, but by far the largest number, the biggest majority of those people, believe in a God who is judgmental, condemning, and punishing. So we think that God's love for us is a transaction. You give me what I want, I'll give you what you want. You fail to give me what I want, and I will not only fail to give you what you want, I will actually punish you for the rest of eternity.
0: We're going to come back and take calls with Neil Donald Walsh in a moment. His website is his name, linked up at coasttocoastam.com. Back in a moment with the man who wrote the book, Conversations with God.
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3: From ABC News, I'm Sherry Preston. As the U.S. and Iran trade airstrikes overnight, President Trump tells those at the NATO summit that the war will likely continue. The president signaling this morning that the memo of understanding signed by the two countries just weeks ago is dead. He says a ceasefire with Iran is over. To him, it's over anyway. The president fiercely criticizing the Iranians as well, saying he doesn't want to make a deal with them anymore. Despite saying he considers it to be a, quote, waste of time dealing with them, the president also said he will let his negotiating team continue working with the Iranians if they want to. Another set of allegations stacking up against the Democratic Senate candidate in Maine. A new accuser coming out against Graham Plattner, and a woman who says she's an ex-girlfriend accuses the embattled Maine Senate candidate of being a violent boyfriend who grabbed her, leaving bruises and blocking her in a bedroom. She tells CNN that Plattner secretly took off protection during sex. Plattner's campaign is saying the claim is categorically false and politically motivated. Still, many are calling on him to step aside, including his strong one-time supporters Bernie Sanders and New York City Mayor Zoran Mamdani. In New York, Building Commissioner Ahmed Tighani saying last night that they will figure out what went wrong eventually, but for now, they need to make sure that that building in Midtown with collapsed support beams doesn't fall completely. The building is stable, he says. It has not moved since they began monitoring it earlier in the day. And he says they feel confident that the emergency plan they have in place will make it stick. Many people were evacuated yesterday and streets were shut down. Argentina becoming the first team in World Cup history to overcome a two-goal deficit with less than 5 minutes in regulation. Lionel Messi scoring his 8th goal of the tournament in the 83rd minute to even the score. Enzo Fernandez's goal stoppage time gave them the victory. You're listening to ABC News.
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3: Another fatal shooting between ICE officers and a member of the public, this one happening in East Houston. ICE agents say they attempted to stop Salgado Orujo in his van as a part of what they say was a targeted enforcement arrest. They say he was from Mexico and in the country illegally. ICE says Salgado Orujo wouldn't stop and rammed his vehicle into an ICE agent's vehicle on a canal near Wayside, Texas. ICE says he also tried to run over an officer, and that's when ICE says the officer opened fire. Senator Mitch McConnell hospitalized 3 weeks ago, and the internet wants to know why. In the absence of a lot of clear information from McConnell's team about what's going on with the senator or what precisely his diagnosis or prognosis is, the internet has taken upon himself to speculate about what might be going on with him. So the fact that these conversations are happening is noteworthy, experts say. But the question here now is it enough to quell some of the main concerns? A New Jersey fire chief thanking those who saved him and his crew when a surfacing humpback whale capsized their boat. Cody Brinkley was one of those who quickly showed up. He and his crew were watching the whale's pod as it happened. He says by the time they heard the call for help and got to them, the boat went from being on deck and leaning towards the rear to the men on board having to bail out and jump in. And we can tell you now that all humans and all whales made it through unharmed. I'm Sherry Preston, ABC News.
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0: Welcome back. George Norrie along with Neil Donald Walsh. His website, again, is linked up at coasttocoastam.com. He's got an email, Neil, with an E, N-E-A-L-E, at neildonaldwalsh.com that you can get through also through his website. Neil, when you look at the problems on this planet today, what would you say are some of the biggest?
1: The biggest problem in the world today is that nobody knows what the biggest problem in the world today is. They see the result of the problem, but not the problem itself. The result is global alienation, of course. We can't seem, George, we can't seem to find a way to disagree agreeably anymore. We've always had differences of opinion, even controversy, but never with the level of animosity that we are seeing around the world today, among people of different nations, people of different political persuasions, different religions, different races, different sexual orientations, and different economic groups, even different genders. It seems that more and more people, George, have lost their touch.

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1: And I wanted to talk to you anyway about the UFO reports, what you think of them.
2: The best thing about it is it's really exciting. We got complete vindication because basically what happened was is the government admitted that we don't know what these spots, these objects, these bright lights are, but basically you can help the government because the thing we're finding out is government's not that bright and they need our help. So that's where Coast to Coast AM comes in and George Norrie comes in. Because you're going to have people on here that will give the government investigators an idea where to look, how to look, and what to look for. So it really does a lot of validation of the history of this show. And this is a huge step forward to getting to the truth. Because for the first time, we have the U.S. government admitting that there's something to this. Really admitting there's something to this. And that's the big step for all of us.
3: 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More importantly, a 2 gigabyte flash drive folds out of that card and you can insert it into any USB port. 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It, too, has forms that cover medical decisions and shot records. Add a vet certificate, a tick and tapeworm certificate. You get the idea. 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
1: It's time to congratulate you for your efforts to get a UFO UAP disclosure. 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
4: 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And so in 30 years, the show has moved the needle. 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And ultimately, we got disclosure. And you're here to see it, and so am I.
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1: Next hour, ufologist Bryce Zabel joins us as we talk about UFO disclosure on Coast to Coast. Make sure you're part of the program. We're going to come back in a moment with Neil Donald Walsh and take final calls with him as well. Have you signed up yet to become a Coast Insider? 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
1: 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Right at the top of the homepage, it says Insider. 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
1: Hello, it's Barbara Svenhard with another sassy episode of Community Calendar. You know, now that I think about it, maybe a more appropriate word is whimsical, as in Whimsical Wednesday, June 24th through August 5th at the Madeline Helling Library. Trisha, can you back me up?
2: 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People of all ages come out for that. It's quite an event, and it is intended for children, so the children are welcome to get up and dance, and they learn a little bit about how music is made, and that's very fun.
1: Bands will include Big Whoop, the Mountain Road Band, Western Songbirds, and Buffalo Gals. 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This is Barbara Svenhard for KNCO News Talk 830. Now I can transform back to Sassy from Whimsical.
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7: From ABC News, I'm Sherry Preston. The U.S. and Iran trading airstrikes overnight as President Trump tells those at the NATO summit in Turkey that the war will likely continue. Here's ABC's Karen Travers in Ankara.
8: President Trump signaled Wednesday morning that the memo of understanding signed by the U.S. and Iran just weeks ago is dead and said the ceasefire is over.
9: To me, I think it's over.
8: The president fiercely criticized the Iranians.
9: I don't want to deal with them anymore. They're scum.
8: Despite saying he considers it to be a, quote, waste of time dealing with them, the president also said he will let his negotiating team continue working with the Iranians if they want to. Karen Travers, ABC News, traveling with the president in Ankara, Turkey.
7: That high-rise being converted from an office to a residential building has been deemed stable in New York City after support beams began buckling yesterday. Hundreds had to be evacuated from nearby buildings. Calls for Maine Senate candidate Graham Platner to drop out of the Senate race continue following even further allegations from women he used to date. Here's ABC's Jay O'Brien.
10: 18 Democratic senators have called for him to drop out, and that includes his two biggest allies in the Senate, Elizabeth Warren, who campaigned alongside Graham Platner in the spring, and Bernie Sanders, who is perhaps Platner's biggest supporter.
7: Immigrant rights groups demanding a third-party investigation into another ICE-involved fatal shooting, this one in Houston.
11: According to his son, Lorenzo Salgado Araujo had been in the U.S. for nearly 35 years working in construction. On Tuesday, ICE officers attempted to pull him over, but say that he sped away and then tried to run over an agent with his van. Hours after the incident, protesters were on the same street where Araujo was shot to death.
7: ABC's Jim Ryan in Dallas. In Boston, the nurses at Brigham and Women's Hospital, the teaching hospital associated with Harvard, are off the job. Their one-day strike is over pay and working conditions. You're listening to ABC News.
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7: Tensions rising with another round of strikes in Iran, oil prices rising as well, and the airlines, well, they're blaming those prices for higher ticket prices.
13: They spent more than $6.5 billion on jet fuel in May, according to new government data. That's 84% higher than a year ago. It's the second month in a row that fuel costs have topped $6 billion. Most carriers have responded to higher fuel costs by raising fares and fees and reducing flight schedules.
7: ABC's Hannah Batah. Lawyers for Tyler Robinson, the man accused of killing conservative activist Charlie Kirk, are expected to keep questioning the reliability of DNA testing. Prosecutors say links Robinson to the suspected murder weapon. This is a preliminary hearing, but trial watchers say focusing on inconsistencies in the testing is the kind of tactic likely to be used when Robinson does go on trial. Another stellar performance by Argentina and Lionel Messi.
14: Argentina taking the lead in the final minutes and beating Egypt 3-2, becoming the first team in World Cup history to overcome a two-goal deficit with less than 15 minutes left in regulation. Messi in tears as he tried to take in the stunning comeback, his team tossing him in the air. The case for the 39-year-old being the greatest player of all time growing even stronger.
7: ABC's Sophie Flay. Argentina plays Switzerland next on Saturday. Sherry Preston, ABC News.
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1: A new survey exploring Americans' opinions on UFO disclosure appears to upend the long-standing fear that revealing we are not alone would cause social upheaval. Produced by the group called Big Data Poll, the project interviewed 3,005 adults, 2,976 registered voters nationwide over the first 3 days in July. When asked how society and civilization would change if the public were told intelligent life exists and has been visiting planet Earth, approximately 55% of the respondents said that it would be a positive development. Remarkably, 27% of those polled felt that the fallout from disclosure would be insignificant, with no major changes to our world, and only 18% posed that the revelation would result in negative consequences. It's an amazing story. In a moment, Bryce Abel back with us on Coast to Coast as we talk about disclosure and some other projects he's been working on Coast to Coast AM. Researchers discovered an exposed database containing roughly 24 billion records with usernames, email addresses, plain text passwords, login URLs. Because the data was compiled from many past breaches and info stealers' malware logs, billions of online accounts could be at risk of takeover and other cybercrimes. 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

0: And welcome back to Coast, George Norrie with you, writer and producer Bryce Abel, back with us, former CNN correspondent and public broadcasting investigative reporter, as well as a former chairperson and CEO of the Television Academy. He co-created NBC's Dark Skies, wrote and produced the sci-fi film Official Denial, co-wrote Disney's Atlantis, and works on the podcast Sound, Light, and Frequency. Bryce, welcome, my friend. How you been?
1: George, I'm great, and I am so fired up for tonight, because I was just thinking, since you and I have known each other, this subject has gone from don't talk about it at dinner to Congress wants a skiff, and Spielberg has a new movie out. And, you know, for someone who's been tracking UFOs in Hollywood and secrecy for decades, this is what I call a target-rich environment. It's great to be alive for this.
0: It really is. And that poll I just announced where people, most people would say, no big deal, no panic. They've been coming here. We already knew it.
1: Well, I think that's largely true. But one thing I would say is it depends on what's disclosed. If the news is kind of neutral, then I think people will just shrug it off and move on.

0: But on the other hand, if there is a threat that's part of it, then people will react as human beings do, and we'll see what happens.
1: Do you think we'll get disclosure? Do you think it'll happen?
0: Oh, I think it will definitely happen. I think it is happening now. And I even have some thoughts about what a time frame for it might be. So I'm kind of a disclosure optimist, even though I understand right now it's, you know, certain people want to say, well, you know what, they're pulling back. Of course they're pulling back. Of course there's pushback and blowback. But that doesn't mean that you can put the toothpaste back in the tube here on this thing. It's like when Richard Dolan and I wrote that book, AD After Disclosure, we said something that then that I think is so true today, which is disclosure is impossible, but it's inevitable.
1: Big time. And Richard's going to be our guest this week on Coast.
0: I heard that. So we're double teaming you, George. We're hitting you high and low here.
1: Well, it's a great topic, Bryce, and you've been working in the trenches for how many years now?
0: Well, I'm at a certain age, George, where I don't like to reveal certain things. No, I've been at this a while. I had a whole other life before I sort of became aware of the UFO issue, but I really tipped to it, I guess, in the late 80s. My first movie I ever wrote about UFOs, you mentioned in your intro, was something called Official Denial for the Sci-Fi Channel, and that was 1993. So, listen, 30-plus years now.
1: What was it that got you interested in the subject matter?
0: Well, that's very interesting. Here's a story. It's an origin story, if you will. When I was like 12 years old, we didn't have video games, and there wasn't a lot on TV, and we didn't have phones. So my friends and I would go into my parents' basement, and we would have magazine fights. And that meant that we would take the Life and Look magazines they had kept for years, and we would roll them up tight, and we would treat them like lightsabers, and we would hack them, you know, in a fight with each other. So I was picking a magazine one day, and I see this kind of attractive young woman on it, a French actress named Cecile Aubry. So I thought, before I roll it up and destroy this magazine, I should check her out. So as I was looking to check out this French actress, I came across two photos from McMinnville, Oregon, taken by the Trents in 1950. This was not in 1950, but the magazine had been there for over a decade. And those are the, and what made that so emotional for me is my friends and I realized we lived 30 miles from McMinnville. So where those photos were taken were these incredible flying saucer photos from 1950 were taken, was our local neighborhood. And that, I think, kind of woke me up as a kid to the whole thing. I was also into the space program and all of that. But I don't think I really, really started paying attention until I saw Whitley Strieber's Communion book in a bookstore. I had a handful of books under my arm I was going to go buy. I put them all down. I took Communion up to the front desk. I bought it, and I read it that day, and I read it again the next day.
1: That was an incredible book, and turned into an incredible movie with Christopher Walken, didn't it?
0: Well, let me put it this way. If I was Whitley Strieber, I don't know if I would think it was such an incredible movie, because a lot of people criticize Walken for making him kind of seem a little bit zany. But that was Walken. I mean, Walken...
1: He's zany.
0: Yeah. I mean, he sort of created a vibe around that character that we both know Whitley. Whitley is not the guy that Walken portrays in that movie. But then again, that's something I've lived with all my career here in the entertainment business. When you adapt something to film or television and people say, but that's not what the book was about or whatever, I always say, look, the movie we're making is not a documentary. If you want to know more about it, please read books, do research, and watch documentaries. But this film is an artistic interpretation of that. So that goes back to Walken. He was just vibing on the Communion book.
1: Bryce, how important has Steven Spielberg been to Hollywood and the UFO field?
0: Oh, he's so important. I don't think the history of what has happened in UFOs could be completely written positively without taking into account what Close Encounters of the Third Kind did for us in 1977-78. If you think about it, George, during the 1950s, we got all these flying saucer movies. And some of them were better than others, and they were certainly entertaining for people at the time. And there's a lot of fans for a lot of them. The Day the Earth Stood Still is from 1951 is still considered a classic. But in the 60s, we started getting things where Jerry Lewis was the alien, and it was Santa Claus versus the Martians, things like that. So when Spielberg came out with Close Encounters in the late 70s, it changed the entire conversation, because for the first time, people were able to take a look at this phenomenon in a completely different way, where they saw it as something that was almost spiritual, if you think about the way the film ends. And I that is the kind of thing that has not only changed the way we think, but it's probably changed policy over the years, because I believe that the people who have kept this secret all these years have always been taking the temperature of the public and wondering whether they're capable of accepting, as you said in at the beginning when you were quoting that poll, people have been wondering, well, can the public handle it? And when you see how well they handled Close Encounters and E.T., I think that was one way of acclimating the public to the larger truth that we seem to be on the verge of telling ourselves now.
1: Bryce, how important have been these congressional hearings that we've had over the past couple of years?
0: Massively important. If you think about it, George, there have, prior to the hearings that we got in 2022 and 23 and on to now, I don't think there were hearings of any kind since 1968, if I'm not mistaken, and they were never serious hearings where people were marched in and gave deep testimony. It's a shocking thing. They haven't been as important yet as they're going to be. I remember as a young man watching the Watergate hearings, and that's when people would literally come home early from work to watch the testimony going down over the Watergate hearings that were being held in the Senate. We haven't had that yet, and it's surprising because you think about it, whether we're alone in the universe is probably a great deal more important than the burglars who broke into the Watergate, yeah. Even though that did sort of threaten democracy at the time. But nonetheless, what we will probably get to sooner or later, considering the push in Congress to have these kind of hearings, is we're soon going to get to a place where people are going to not only demand hearings, but they're going to have specific people they want to put under oath and drag them into Congress and hear what they have to say. And one of the great things that could happen, I don't know that Trump is even considering this now, but if he were to say that people who had non-disclosure agreements and couldn't speak about what they knew about the topic, if those NDAs became null and void, man, we would have some hearings. I mean, you'd have to be crazy not to want to watch those. Those would be the highest rated hearings or the highest rating television maybe ever.
1: That could be fantastic. Now, tell us a little bit about sound, light, and frequency.
0: Well, you know, what happened when I created Dark Skies with my partner Brent Friedman back in the 90s is we were approached at our premiere party, frankly, for Dark Skies, by a gentleman who said he was from the Office of Naval Intelligence. And he was not invited to the party. He was a party crasher. And he wanted to offer us a deal. He said that they had seen our pilot, thought we got a lot right, and they wanted to give us inside information in exchange for us helping to put some of their ideas into our TV series. And so
1: Did you believe him?
0: Well, this is a long, long story, but that's why I'm telling it in 36 episodes of this Sound, Light, and Frequency podcast, because it wasn't as simple as believing him. I part of me wanted to believe him. I'll tell you one thing that's kind of intriguing, though. When he said he'd seen our pilot, the pilot had not aired yet. right? We had TV set up in my backyard, and 200 people there who were the studio and network executives and the actors and the cast and crew, that kind of thing. And nobody had seen it. And I said to him, well, if you're so smart and you've seen it, what happens after that crop circle scene? And he goes, oh, well, that was great. They took him back to the Majestic 12 headquarters. They did that operation. They pulled that creature out of his head. And I went, yeah, that's exactly what happened. So he had seen it. And it led to a series of, one more deep meeting later. I don't know, George. He seemed very authentic. At that second meeting, he brought a guy that he said was his superior officer. All I can tell you, you ask about what the podcast is about. Well, what I had told this story that I'm telling you right now to the folks at iHeart, and they flipped out for it. And they said, they made a deal to make 36 episodes of it and tell the full story. So we've enlarged it to tell the story about Hollywood, UFOs, and secrecy, the sort of the convergence of those three kind of topics. And what we have found and are finding, because it's kind of an active investigation we're doing, is that we probably were not alone in being the only guys that ever got approached by insiders who in the intelligence community, because I mean that wouldn't make any sense. We did in fact turn that deal down ultimately, and it would be shocking if somebody from Intel said, well, Zabel doesn't want to do it. That's it. Never talk to anybody ever again about it. So I think people probably did. And by the way, this takes you back to Spielberg, because people have said for years that Spielberg took a deal to get inside information. And that's where he got a lot of his information about Close Encounters.
1: How accurate do you think that movie was?
0: Well, it's accurate in its depiction that we're not alone, and there are things that are certainly very accurate about it. When the Roy Neary character is in his truck and his electronics go all awry and things start flying around with the magnetism, that's been described. The idea that he would get a sunburn on half of his face, that's been described. So I think there's a lot accurate about it. The download of the image of the Devil's Tower is something that other experiencers report. The whole contact scenario at the end does feel like something akin to what's been reported, say, at Holloman Air Force Base back in 64. But then there are other things where you go, it's a chicken and egg argument. Because if you think about the end of Close Encounters, this Roy Neary character has gone to the meeting between us and these aliens. And there's a dozen other people in their red jumpsuits who are basically part of a trade program. They're going to be loaded onto that ship and go to this other planet, right? Well, does that sound familiar? It does to me. It sounds like Serpo, the whole Serpo story, which I'm sure you've talked to people about on your own program. And so the question is, did Spielberg hear about Serpo because it was real and put it in Close Encounters, or was it in Close Encounters because he just cooked it up as part of his story and then people ran with it and made up the whole Serpo thing as a consequence? So that's one of the wonderful things, by the way, that I've really enjoyed working on this Soundlight and Frequency project, because I find these are very interesting topics. And while other people, certainly there are great researchers out there today, investigative reporters who are working on breaking open the data points and all that on what we're certainly encountering. I feel like one of my unique things that I can do is bring what happened to me and Brent and my journalism career to bear on this topic. Because if we can show that there's intelligence agencies that have been interested in Hollywood, well, they wouldn't be interested in Hollywood if there was nothing there. If there's smoke, there might be fire.
1: That's a good point, to be sure. Bryce Zabel with us. His website is linked up at coasttocoastam.com. David Grush, who is one of those who testified before Congress, former Air Force officer and intelligence officer. How important was his testimony, Bryce?
0: Incredibly important, and I have a personal connection to it. I was a partner with Ross Coulthard at that time. We were doing a show called Need to Know. And I knew that Ross had a source, and he was coming to town to be interviewed for News Nation. And eventually I realized that was David Grush. And we met the day before he did his News Nation interview. It's kind of interesting because we were all at this deli in Calabasas, California. And if, for your listeners who are wondering, Calabasas is where the Kardashians hang out. So it's Kardashian adjacent there. And while we were at this lunch, somebody said, well, you know what? What if David Grush gets arrested on his way to do the News Nation thing? Or shouldn't he have a little practice? And somebody looks at me because I'm the Hollywood guy and they go, why don't you get us a camera? And I'm like, why would I have a camera waiting around to do this? But as it turns out, I do have a son who had just directed his first feature film. So I called up my son, Jared, and said, hey, Jared, can you come over and shoot this interview right now? And he said, Dad, I have a job. I'm busy. And I said, I'll give you $500. And he said, I'll be right over. So the first time David Grush ever appeared on camera was the practice tape we did in my house the day before he talked to Colt Hart for News Nation.
1: It's a small world. We'll be back with Bryce Zabel in a moment, and then we'll take calls with him next hour here on Coast to Coast AM.
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1: And I wanted to talk to you anyway about the UFO reports, what you think of them.
2: The best thing about it is it's really exciting. We got complete vindication because basically what happened was is the government admitted that we don't know what these spots, these objects, these bright lights are, but basically you can help the government because the thing we're finding out is the government's not that bright and they need our help. So that's where Coast to Coast AM comes in and George Norrie comes in. Because you're going to have people on here that will give the government investigators an idea where to look, how to look, and what to look for. So it really does a lot of validation of the history of this show. And this is a huge step forward to getting to the truth. Because for the first time, we have the U.S. government admitting that there's something to this. Really admitting there's something to this. And that's a big step for all of us.
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3: Boston's self-titled first album was one of the most successful debuts in rock history. One of the great songs from that record is Long Time, which was coupled with a short instrumental called Foreplay. The band's late singer, Brad Delp, once provided the background on those tracks.
4: Long Time was one of my favorite songs to do when we played out live. It was just, it's a really fun song to sing, and it's one that I still enjoy listening to. The little organ piece to that, the entitled Foreplay, is another thing that goes back to when I first met Tom. He had this little sort of semi-classical piece that he really liked a lot, but didn't know where to put it. And it worked out very nice after we did Long Time. We said, hey, this is a perfect spot for that. So that's how those kind of came together.
0: Classic Cuts. Leave the lights on for this Coast to Coast AM.
1: 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And then following that, Richard Martini joins us with the afterlife and AI right here on Coast to Coast.
0: And remember to lock the door, too, when Coast to Coast AM is on. 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
5: 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And ultimately, we got disclosure. And you're here to see it, and so am I.
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1: We'll take your calls next hour with Bryce Zabel as we talk about UFO disclosure. Much more to talk with him about when we come back in a moment. ParanormalDate.com keeps cruising with Bryce Zabel as we talk about UFO disclosure. Much more to talk with him about when we come back in a moment. 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
2: Yeah, guys, this is going to be a lot of fun. 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

0: And welcome back to Coast, George Norrie with you. Bryce Zabel with us. We're going to take calls with Bryce next hour on Coast to Coast. Bryce, the late filmmaker Tobe Hooper talked to your partner Brent Friedman about Steven Spielberg and the UFOs. What did he tell him?
1: Well, it's quite a story. This goes back to, I believe, this would be 1995 when we were shooting The Dark Skies 2-hour pilot. And Brent and Tobe and a number of people from the production were out on a location shoot. And just before I go any further on that, everyone should let me just bring everybody up to speed on who Tobe Hooper was. Tobe Hooper has passed on a couple of years ago. May he rest in peace. But Tobe was the guy that directed Texas Chainsaw Massacre and Poltergeist, and he directed Poltergeist for Steven Spielberg. They were friends. They knew each other. And Tobe was directing our 2-hour pilot, and they were out scouting locations for this crop circle I was talking about that's in the pilot. And after a day of doing that, they all ended up at a local roadhouse kind of restaurant, diner of some kind. And Brent and Tobe were talking privately while some of the other guys were hanging out. And Tobe and Brent, as they were discussing things, you know, they were looking at crop circles. And Brent said to him, you know, Tobe, you'll always have this over Spielberg. You will have put a crop circle on film before him. And Tobe, in his own inimitable style, was like, I don't know. I don't think I'll ever, you know, I don't think I'll ever have anything on Spielberg. He knows a lot about this. And he told Brent, And I guess I'm paraphrasing Brent, who's telling a story about Tobe, who was telling a story that Spielberg told him. So everyone has to evaluate that as they choose to. However, I knew Tobe to be a very straight shooter, and I know Brent to be a very straight shooter. And Brent says that Tobe told him that Steven had been approached and had been given inside information and had a special relationship that led to close encounters, and that's where he got a lot of the stuff that he knew. And he said it fairly matter-of-factly, like, yeah, well, you know that. He knows his stuff. Now, George, I will say one thing, though. I worked with Steven Spielberg on his Taken miniseries, almost 2 decades, I guess, after he did Close Encounters. And so we had multiple meetings. I think I had 3 particular meetings with him that were long meetings talking about UFOs. And all I would say is he seemed to have the same innate curiosity about this that I have, that you have, and your listeners have. And when you get... you get a bunch of UFO aficionados together, we're going to say, what do you think about this case? What do you think about this? He didn't seem like a guy that knew everything. He seemed like a guy that wanted to know everything, like the rest of us. So who knows? I'm not here to say that he was or was not briefed into anything. That would be something that I will say Steven Spielberg has resolutely denied forever. I mean, he most recently... was promoting his Disclosure Day movie, hundreds of interviews, and in multiple times said, well, I don't know more than anybody else. So I don't know. Maybe he doesn't. Maybe he's just well-read. Who knows?
0: You never know. You really never know. Your boyhood idol was Rod Serling, wasn't he?
1: Oh, sure was. But, I mean, that I suppose that works for a lot of people. I used to... sneak downstairs when my parents were watching The Twilight Zone, and I'd be on the stairs watching it, thinking I was getting away with something. It scared the crap out of me as a kid, to be quite honest. But what I love about Rod Serling is that he was a terrific screenwriter, and he made Twilight Zone in order to use it metaphorically. He had a lot of things to say about our society. And even when he was writing about aliens, for example, he quite often was really writing about us. The one thing that I am most proud about, though, is right around 9/11, I was elected to be the chairman and CEO of the Television Academy. Those are the people that put on the Emmys every year.
0: Yeah.
1: And my one distinction that I'm so very proud of is Only two writers have ever been elected to run the TV Academy. One of them is Rod Serling, and the other is me.
0: Oh, that's great. What a great honor.
1: I think so. I never got to meet him. I did meet his wife. I went to his house and shot a story once for a show I was working on here in L.A. I've seen everything he's ever done. Yes, absolutely. Yeah. And, you know, he left us too early. I think he was a heavy smoker. I guess that's something we should take into account. But he a really bright thinker and someone who contributed so much to the mainstreaming of science fiction, if you will, because his show, if you think about it, back when The Twilight Zone was on, George, we had a three-network environment. And what that basically meant was that you had a pretty good chance the next day to find somebody who had seen the show you'd just seen, because there were only three options. And back when we watched TV in those days, I call it you watched the least objectionable programming. In other words, you watched the thing that sucked the least, right? And so in an environment like that, The Twilight Zone was very well liked. And it was, excuse me, it was something where everybody the next day would meet at the water cooler, as they say, the water cooler effect, and they would say, oh my God, did you see Twilight Zone last night? Because it had a profound and distinct effect. And one of the things we're doing on Sound, Light, and Frequency, we have an episode we're researching right now, comparing Twilight Zone to The Outer Limits. In the final years of Twilight Zone, Outer Limits was on for a couple of years. Another really interesting TV series, and yet it was more distinct in terms of trying to tell actual alien stories. And so people think of them very similar, but they're really not. They're very, very different shows.
0: They truly are. And I was obsessed with The Twilight Zone when I was a kid, Bruce.
1: Were you really? Do you have a favorite episode?
0: To Serve Man.
1: Well, there you go. I can't remember the name of the aliens right now. But the idea. Well, by the way, though, Canaanites, yes,
0: Canaanites,
1: very good, nice callback. I think the To Serve Man episode it illustrates the thing I said at the very beginning when we started talking, which is how will people take disclosure? Well, it depends on what is disclosed. So, for example, in that excellent Twilight Zone, it starts out with people thinking, oh, they're here to help us. They really want to help us.
0: So beneficial to us, yeah.
1: Right, and there's a book that they find, and they translate the title To Serve Man, and they're like, see, they're good. They're really here to help, and they're going to do all these great things for us. And so this one guy's getting on the ship at the very end, and somebody runs up to him and says, don't get on the ship. We translated the rest of it. It's a cookbook. So, I mean, what a great show. And by the way, To Serve Man, I believe, if you surveyed people, would it be number one or number two? The other one would be Eye of the Beholder. Which was also a very popular
0: episode. I also liked I Sing the Body Electric that Ray Bradbury did.
1: He
0: sent me a letter about that. I put him in our newsletter years ago, and he just loved it. And sent me a letter, and I've got it on my bulletin board in my office.
1: I love that. Well, you should have it framed, frankly, at this point. Yeah.
0: I should.
1: It is interesting that one of the things that Serling did, because he was not only a supremely talented writer himself, he also believed in cultivating and highlighting other writers. So he would bring on people who were possibly not even TV writers, but they were writers of merit, figuring they'll figure it out. And so he gave a lot of airtime to some really talented people over the years. Richard Matheson was one of them, of course, and I believe he wrote the vampire film that Will Smith stars in. What's that called? How am I blanking that right now? Anyway, a lot of people got their starts on Twilight Zone.
0: That's fantastic stuff. It really is. And he also gave starts to actors, did he not? Like William Shatner, Robert Redford.
1: Oh my gosh. I mean, think about that. Yeah. Young Robert Redford's on there and Shatner, which is Nightmare at 35,000 Feet, where he sees this thing on the wing. I mean, so many great things. It really, really brought so many people into it. Like, for example, my parents were not science fiction people. They would probably never, that wasn't their thing, except they watched The Twilight Zone because it blew their minds. You know, they needed a little excitement in their lives, and they would watch The Twilight Zone, and my mother would practically watch it through her hands held in front of her eyes because it was so scary to her. But she loved it, and I loved it.
0: Matheson's writings included that Will Smith, I Am Legend, right?
1: I Am Legend, that's it. Well, so I Am Legend is the rewrite of Matheson because they made the Charlton Heston movie in 1968 or something. And I don't think that was called I Am Legend. I don't know why I'm having this brain fade.
0: But
1: he
0: wrote a book back in 1954 called I Am Legend.
1: Yes, exactly. But I think they changed the title of it for the Heston one. The Omega, was it the Omega Man?
0: The Omega Man for Charlton Heston.
1: Yeah, I think that's it, yeah. Which, as a kid, I remember going to the movie theaters and seeing that and going, oh my gosh, it doesn't get much better than this. And I love the idea. The scene that always stood out to me is there's Charlton Heston so engrossed in watching movies that he's in a movie theater all by himself getting to watch whatever he wants, and then he realizes, oh my gosh, it's getting dark, I've got to get back before they come out. That freaked me out. I loved it.
0: Were you born in Oregon?
1: I was. The first of my family. My family moved to Oregon just in time for my brother to be my brother wasn't born there, but I was later. And like I said, we grew up near where the Trents saw the McMinnville photo. So very cool place. And Oregon is one of the greatest and most beautiful states in our nation. It's really a lovely place. I stayed there till I was like 25, got my start in TV news. Actually, interesting, I started in radio, which so many of us have. And I was sort of the morning news guy at a place called KZEL-FM, which was kind of the hippie radio station at the time. And I'm doing the morning news, and Travis Walton gets abducted. Okay, this is 1975. And so I started covering the Travis Walton case just because it intrigued me, and I was very interested in it. It seemed so shocking. I knew about the Hill case at that time, but then the Walton thing was interesting because as it got covered during those first 5 days when he was missing, it was covered like a murder, like the people that were on his logging crew had murdered him. And then it turned out that he shows up again, and they say that they saw a UFO and he was abducted. I got to tell you, George, that's when I knew that the UFO phenomenon had a real staying power, because the people who were in my audience would call after the news and say, you got to cover more of this. We want to know more details. What's happening with this Travis Walton? So it was a very interesting time.
0: What's the story of John Harrington? Was it the astronaut you're talking about?
1: No. It's a great story. It's not mine. It's my partner, Brent Friedman's. But it is a story that he told me when I first met him in the 90s that led to us creating the Dark Skies TV series. It's a fascinating story, George. I'll give you the short version of it. But when Brent was 18 years old, it's 1981, and he had grown up next to a man named John Harrington, who was the neighbor where he grew up in Marin County. And Harrington was part of Reagan's kitchen cabinet. And he ended up being Secretary of Energy in Reagan's second term. Wow. But in 1981, he had been sent to Washington, D.C. because he was the Undersecretary of the Navy. So, by the way, think about this. Navy and Energy Department, these are two things that keep popping up in UFOs, right? Mm-hmm. So Harrington gets to D.C. and he calls Brent and says, listen, can you drive, can you get us some friends? I've got two cars that I want driven across the United States to deliver to my house, because I can't get home to do it. There's some stuff at the house that you'll bring over. So Brent, who wouldn't want to do that at 18? You get to drive across the country, all expenses paid, pretty fun. So Brent gets there, and Harrington, they have dinner, and afterwards, Harrington takes him outside. I hear that music. Should we tell this on the other side?
0: We'll finish the story on the other side, Bryce, and we'll also start the phone calls with you when we come back on Coast to Coast AM with Bryce Abel.
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5: From ABC News, I'm Sherry Preston. The U.S. and Iran striking overnight, and now President Trump is casting doubt on the ceasefire. The president in Turkey for the NATO summit, and ABC's Rachel Scott's traveling with him.
6: This morning, President Trump declaring the deal he signed with Iran just 3 weeks ago is now dead, calling the negotiations a waste of time.
7: To me, I think it's over. I don't want to deal with them anymore. They're scum. You know what scum is? They're scum. They're sick people. They're led by sick people.
6: Overnight, Iran and the U.S. trading fire. Tehran launching attacks across the region, targeting U.S. military sites in Bahrain and Kuwait.
5: In New York City, a whole lot of people have been watching one building under construction. Its support beams began buckling yesterday, leading to fears it may collapse. ABC's Aaron Katursky is on the site.
8: This morning, the rush to stabilize a building under construction in Midtown Manhattan after support columns buckled, sparking fears of a catastrophic collapse.
9: We have columns partially down on 21 and 22, and we have floors sagging between 21 and 26.
8: The first call came just before 8 a.m. Tuesday for bricks falling from the building. Workmen noticed the buckled columns, multiple cracks, and the floors beginning to sag.
5: It's a former commercial building that was being converted into residential apartments, all of that being looked into. Two square blocks still evacuated. Maine Senate candidate Graham Plattner denying a new set of allegations against him and staying in the race despite calls to drop out. But ABC's Jay O'Brien says the clock is ticking.
10: 18 Democratic senators have called for him to drop out, and that includes his two biggest allies in the Senate, Elizabeth Warren, who campaigned alongside Graham Plattner in the spring, and Bernie Sanders, who is perhaps Plattner's biggest supporter.
5: Oil prices surging more than 6% amid renewed tensions with Iran. 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
5: Another wave of triple-digit temperatures taking over parts of the country, says ABC meteorologist Danny Beckstrom.
12: But in the southeast, it's all about the scorching heat. Actual air temperature in the 90s in places like Houston and Orlando, with heat index values 105+, some dangerous heat for the southeast. And it's a similar story in the southwest. That's a dry heat there in Phoenix, but 114 is the forecast high today, and we are hot and dry into the northwest as well, even Boise approaching the triple digits.
5: U.S. Airlines monthly fuel spending topping $6 billion in May. That's an 84% jump from a year ago, thanks to the war. Kentucky Senator Mitch McConnell admitted to the hospital 3 weeks ago, and his aides still have not updated anyone on his condition or his progress. ABC's Ali Pekoran has more on the consensus and the consequences of not doing that.
13: In the absence of a lot of clear information from McConnell's team about what is going on with the senator, what precisely his diagnosis or prognosis is, the internet has sort of taken it up upon itself to speculate about what might be going on with him. So the fact that these conversations are happening is noteworthy. But the question here now is it enough to sort of quell some of these concerns?
5: The Kremlin hailing it as an important step, the International Olympic Committee removing many of its restrictions on Russia, a big step closer to letting Russia field a full team when Los Angeles hosts the Games in 2028. Sherry Preston, ABC News.
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20: President Trump is in Turkey for a NATO summit and making a promise to the host country. Sagar Meghani, Washington.
21: Officials say a Manhattan high-rise under construction near Grand Central Terminal remains unstable. Julie Walker, New York.
22: France's Emmanuel Macron had entered the presidential palace to meet Syrian President Ahmad al-Sharaa when the explosions happened. I'm Charles Duledesma.
23: It was an epic finish at the World Cup in Atlanta as Argentina beat Egypt 3-2. I'm Ed Donahue.
24: All ahead on America in the Morning. It's 7 after. Maine Democratic Senate candidate Graham Plattner is facing more calls to end his campaign amid new allegations. Correspondent Clayton Neville reports.
0: The race has national implications as Democrat Graham Plattner runs to unseat Republican Susan Collins in Maine in the midterms. A Democratic win in that state could shift the balance of power in Congress. Plattner's been no stranger to controversy since launching his campaign with allegations of sexting and infidelity against

0: It's 26 after. Welcome back. Here with America in the Morning. Police in Arizona say a toddler pulled from a backyard pool in February was declared dead at a hospital, only to be found alive hours later. Correspondent Marcella Sanchez reports.
1: First responders were dispatched to a home in a Phoenix suburb in response to a possible drowning in February. An 18-month-old boy was taken to Mercy Gilbert Medical Center, where a doctor pronounced him dead. But about 5 hours later, police were notified that the child was found breathing in a room that serves as the hospital morgue. Newly released police records also reveal two Gilbert police officers saw possible signs of life multiple times. Now, police in Gilbert are recommending criminal neglect charges against the boy's parents. Investigators say there was a strong odor of marijuana at the home and open doors that could have allowed unsupervised access to the pool. Mercy Gilbert says it's investigated the heartbreaking situation, but won't disclose any details. I'm Marcela Sanchez.
0: A judge has issued the final verdict in Prince Harry's lawsuit against tabloids in England. Correspondent Brian Melly reports.
2: Prince Harry's final lawsuit to tame the British tabloids has ended in defeat. A judge in London's High Court dismissed his privacy invasion case against the publisher of the Daily Mail. The judge says Harry relied too heavily on inference and not on evidence, and he found it was realistic that the reporting had come from legitimate sources. The decision scuttles a bid by Harry and six others, including singer Elton John and actor-model Liz Hurley, who were seeking substantial damages. Now they could be stuck with substantial legal bills. It's estimated to have cost over $65 million to put this case and bring it to trial. The judgment leaves a mixed legacy for Harry's trio of lawsuits accusing tabloid publishers of hacking his phone and using private detectives to dig up dirt on his life. 3 years ago, a different judge found the publisher of the Daily Mirror had engaged in widespread and habitual phone hacking and awarded damages to Harry. Last year, Rupert Murdoch's flagship tabloid, The Sun, settled a case out of court and issued an unprecedented apology to Harry. The ruling coincidentally came as Harry happened to be in London.
0: It was on this date, but what was the year the first U.S. passport was printed? 1796. It was a large 11x17 document designed to protect merchant ships from pirates. America in the Morning for Wednesday, July 8th, 2026 is produced by Alexander Hinton. I'm John Trout. This is Westwood One.
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4: Here with the forecast from the KNCO Weather Center. Mainly clear sky overnight. We drop down in the mid to upper 50s. We're back with sunshine Wednesday, a high near 85. Upper 50s Wednesday night, Thursday back to sunshine, a high approaching 90. We'll hang out near the 90-degree mark on Friday and Saturday. For weather anytime, click on the Weather Center at KNCO.com. 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

0: This is America in the Morning from Westwood One. I'm John Trout. Coming up this half hour.
1: Both the shooting war and the economic war between the U.S. and Iran resume. I'm Richard Johnson.
2: President Trump has harsh words for European allies while attending the NATO conference in Turkey. I'm John Stolness in Washington.
3: Evacuations in the heart of Midtown Manhattan. I'm Clayton Neville.
4: Trump administration plans to open a 528-bed holding center for migrant families and unaccompanied children. I'm Ben Thomas.
0: Plus, in sports, a World Cup surprise with our Robert Workman. We're back after these messages.
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0: It's 6 till. Welcome back. This is America in the Morning. The boarding school where Paris Hilton claims she was abused as a teen has had its license revoked. Correspondent Julie Walker has details.
1: As a teen, Paris Hilton went to a Utah boarding school where she says she was abused, including allegations that staff beat her, watched her shower, gave her unknown pills. Over the years, others made similar abuse claims. Now the state has taken the school's license away. In June, Hilton spoke out about it on the steps of the Provo courthouse.
2: Provo Canyon School tried to break me down. They told me I was worthless. They told me that no one loved me. They told me I would amount to nothing in life. But when they locked me in solitary confinement, all I could do to keep myself sane was dream of the life I would build when I got out. I dreamed of becoming strong enough, successful enough, and powerful enough to come back and be the hero that I needed when I was a little girl locked inside.
1: Hilton spent years trying to get the school shut down. The state cites multiple non-compliance issues against Provo Canyon School's Springville campus. The school has 15 days to request a hearing. I'm Julie Walker.
0: The company behind AI-generated actress Tilly Norwood says she is ready for the silver screen. With details, here's correspondent Kevin Carr.
3: Like some celebrities, Tilly Norwood got her start on the internet and in social media.
4: Hi, Tilly Norwood here. Can't wait to see you on The Clipper, the city of Amsterdam, next Tuesday in Cannes.
3: Now she is set to headline a feature film. The only difference is that Tilly Norwood doesn't exist in physical space. She's an AI creation of Particle 6, a company founded by Dutch comedian and writer Aline Vandervelden. The company appropriately debuted Tilly Norwood with an AI-generated video last year.
5: Tilly Norwood, 100% AI-generated.
6: Let's get to know each other, and thanks for watching.
3: Actors' unions quickly denounced the AI actress, and in May, the Academy specifically banned AI actors from Oscar eligibility. Particle 6 describes its film, Misaligned, as, quote, a coming-of-age story infused with existential AI chaos, and it will use a hybrid of AI and traditional production techniques, including motion capture performances. Vandervelden spoke to ABC News about what she hoped the film will accomplish.
7: For us, it's less about, you know, making this a box office hit and more about preparing people for the transition that we're about to go through.
3: Most of Tilly Norwood's presence online is visual. Emotional acting and comedic timing have yet to be publicly demonstrated, though the company insists their girl is ready to go.
8: Can she cry on Graham Norton?
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3: Actual Graham Norton clip does not yet exist. I'm Kevin Carr.
0: That's our show for today, Wednesday, July 8th, 2026. America in the Morning is produced by Alexander Hinton. I'm John Trout. This is Westwood One.
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12: From ABC News, I'm Sherry Preston. President Trump says, in his opinion, the memorandum of understanding between the United States and Iran is over, and that means so is the ceasefire. The two sides striking each other as NATO leaders meet in Turkey. ABC's Rachel Scott is there.
13: A U.S. official telling ABC News those strikes were meant to send a powerful message to Iran after they targeted three commercial ships in the Strait of Hormuz.
14: We hit them very hard last night, very hard. I would say 20 to 1, 20 times tougher.
13: The president meeting with his advisors on the sidelines of NATO giving the go to target Iranian air defense and coastal surveillance systems, missile and drone launch sites, and port facilities.
12: The president also criticizing NATO for not helping in the war. A New York City high-rise still being closely watched this morning amid fears it could still collapse, even though it's been stabilized. ABC's Phil Tate is nearby the building under construction with more on how it began.
15: Workers on the 21st floor had started to notice that those columns were starting to buckle and those steel beam boxes were beginning to bend. Crews have been shoring up the building, adding additional support to the columns. But yesterday morning, emergency crews, they rushed to the scene, trying to avoid a possible collapse as the building shifted.
12: A smaller area around the building remains evacuated. Nurses are off the job at a big hospital in Boston.
16: 4,000 nurses at Brigham and Women's Hospital in Boston walking off the job this morning. They're demanding bigger raises and more affordable health insurance. In a statement, the hospital says it's fully prepared to continue providing high-quality patient care throughout a work stoppage, adding its nurses are among the highest compensated in the market.
12: ABC's Dave Packer. Democratic Senate candidate Graham Plattner has until Monday to pull his name from the ballot, as many have been urging him to do in the midst of sexual misconduct allegations. After Monday, his name remains on the ballot. Maine has been central to the Democrats' hopes of taking back the Senate in the midterms. This is ABC News.
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12: A big win for Argentina at the World Cup.
19: Defending champions, Argentina down 2 goals late in the second half against Egypt. Argentina scoring its first goal of the game in the 79th minute. Minutes later, superstar Lionel Messi tying it. And then, as the game looked to be heading to extra time,
20: sending it over!
19: Argentina taking the lead in the final minutes.
12: ABC Sophie Flay, Argentina did win 3-2. A new analysis of public records shows insurers on the ACA marketplace plan to raise health care premiums by an average of 14% next year. An undocumented immigrant shot and killed in a confrontation with ICE officers in Houston. ABC's Jim Ryan with the story.
21: ICE says its agents were attempting to pull over a van as part of a targeted enforcement operation when Lorenzo Salgado Araujo tried to run them over. That's when the officers shot him to death.
22: It is a blanket statement that we've seen time and time again.
21: Cesar Espinosa is with the immigrant rights group Fiel.
22: They always try to put the blame on their victim.
21: Fiel and the League of United Latin American Citizens are demanding a transparent investigation of Tuesday's shooting. Jim Ryan, ABC News.
12: How old is too old to allegedly traffic drugs? An 80-year-old man and his wife have been charged with transporting 345 pounds of cocaine along the U.S. southern border. Court records show there were 134 wrapped bundles of coke in the trailer behind their truck. Sherry Preston, ABC News.
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27: 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And happy Wednesday. I'm Tom Fitzsimmons. Thanks for waking up and joining us today. It is time for that first newscast for Wednesday morning. For that, we head to the newsroom. Join Paul Haas. Good morning, Paul.
1: Good morning, Tom. Good morning, everybody. Happy Wednesday, Nevada County. Jennifer Singer is stepping down as executive director of Bright Futures for Youth at the end of the year. It was formerly known as the Friendship Club, an after-school program for a handful of middle school and high school girls. Singer co-founded it in 1995 when she was just 19, and she says she's proud of how it's evolved into Bright Futures, offering a wide array of activities for one of every 12 young people in Western Nevada County. She's been executive director for 22 years. Singer says one of her highlights was the establishment in coordination with the county of a distance learning hub at the fairgrounds during the pandemic to help ensure greater access to the internet for teens.
2: I think that was a really important opportunity and resource for our community, and I feel proud that we were positioned to be able to do that. And the creation of the SAFE program, serving young people experiencing homelessness, and then kind of putting us all under Bright Futures so that we can be more efficient and leverage our resources and leverage our strengths to make more programs and opportunities available.
1: Well, Singer says she wants to spend more time with her two teenage children, but she says that she still serves as a strategic advisor for Bright Futures. She also plans to become a consultant for other nonprofits and businesses. Sienna Crawford, who is currently the development director, will be promoted to the executive director job in January.
2: She brings a vast knowledge of the community. She grew up here and understands what it is like to grow up in this community as a young person, and especially some business acumen that I think is always wonderful. She brings a strong financial understanding, and her coupled with our finance director, Nicole, make a really strong team in that department as we consider sustainability into the future.
1: Officials say young people connect with their peers, enjoy such activities as art and music, and learn life skills through Bright Futures, and more than 15,000 meals were served last year. And after a bit of a break, motorists want to take eastbound Highway 20 to eastbound I-80 to get to Truckee and Tahoe this month will need to once again find an alternate route. KNCO's Chris Gilbert has the latest.
27: It's closed between the Omega Scenic Point and 80 until 9 a.m. on Friday, July 17th. It's also closed from 6 p.m. Sunday, July 19th until 9 a.m. Thursday, July 23rd. Caltrans Public Information Officer John O'Connell says it'll help minimize the duration of work on the Yuba Pass Separation Overhead Bridge project, so it can hopefully be completed before the winter season.
4: So basically, they have finished tearing down the old overpass bridge, if you will, and they're going to start to install the new one. So they have to put up false work installations and install the precast girders coming up the next couple of weeks.
27: Drivers in the Grass Valley, Nevada City area can detour at Highway 174 to connect with I-80 in Colfax, and drivers living closer to Auburn can cut over to 80 by taking Bell Road, or can also get on the freeway near the city limits. But O'Connell also

0: Hope the Blue Canyon Pavement Rehab Project and the Alta Pavement Improvement Project can be completed this season, weather permitting, but other work is expected to continue over the following two summers. I'm Chris Gilbert, KNCO News Talk 830.
1: And for the second time in 3 years, there's been an apprehension of an incarcerated person who walked away from the Washington Ridge Conservation Camp. It's according to a news release from the California Department of Corrections and Rehabilitation. The department says Miguel Benuelos walked away on the 4th of July last Saturday. He was taken into custody, though, without incident at a home in Tijuana, Mexico on Monday. He will appear before an immigration judge and then be processed through the port of entry. He will then be rehoused in a CDCR institution and, in his case, be referred to the Nevada County District Attorney's Office for possible escape charges. And again, we talked about this yesterday, communities across the country will take part in a simultaneous reading of the Declaration of Independence. Today, Tammy Trujillo has details.
2: The nationwide effort in honor of America's 250th anniversary will span 9,500 miles and 9 time zones to mark the day the document was first read aloud on July 8, 1776. Readings are expected to take place in over 700 participating communities, representing all 50 states and 5 U.S. territories. I'm Tammy Trujillo.
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4: 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More news back to Paul Haas.
1: It took 6 years, but the city of Grass Valley announced recently that funds are finally available for their first-time homebuyer program. Program manager Shannon Andrews Sinclair says $467,000 in loans made available through the state will be awarded on a first-come, first-served basis to around 6 qualifying low-income applicants within the city limits. It offers up to $75,000 or up to 49% of a purchase price, whichever is less, at 2% deferred interest and with no monthly payments as long as you stay in the home.
5: Once the home is no longer occupied by the borrower, such as it's being sold, rented, refinancing without approval, anything that violates the deed restriction, or when the 30-year loan term is met, whichever comes first, then the original loan amount plus the accrued interest is then due.
1: The maximum home purchase price can't exceed $499,000. Andrew Sinclair says there are currently 10 eligible properties. She says the monthly housing payment must be between 25 and 35% of the applicant's anticipated income, among other qualifications.
5: To offer this, with this being, you know, a difficult market to both buy and sell, being able to offer at 2% interest, when you're looking at interest rates right now hovering at 7%, is going to be such a relief for those people who are really looking to get into their first home and do need that help.
1: Andrew Sinclair says once this grant money is depleted, Grass Valley can also offer a similar amount from loan repayments that should be able to benefit another 6 applicants. The city qualified for the state program in 2020, but she says the program was placed on hold to allow time to meet new requirements imposed by the federal government's Housing and Urban Development Department, but that also allowed a large amount of funds to accumulate in the city's recycled fund program. And Nevada County's new Mile One Recreation parking lot is now open at the Eric Root Administrative Center. There's a lot. This lot is also the place where residents can pick up the new river shuttle Friday, Saturday, and Sundays.
6: Yeah, so this is a new thing. We've been talking about this new shuttle, and we're starting to

0: partner with some local agencies to make the government center a recreation hub. The government center is really conveniently located to, you know, this shuttle going to the Highway 49 South Yuba River, also right above downtown Nevada City.
1: Mile One is the official name adopted by the Nevada County Board of Supervisors. An informational kiosk was completed last week, and recreation wayfinding signage is underway.
0: It includes a map on how to access all these different trail routes, really with the idea that the government center is mile one, so it can be that starting place to access a lot of other things. Same idea, there's a lot of parking available, especially on weekends when our government building is closed. Nearby access to many different recreation events, to Nevada City events.
1: The site serves as a recreation parking area and a park and ride hub.
0: You know, there is limitations on parking in other areas throughout the county, including downtown at the South Yuba River. So using our parking lot and reducing that congestion, too. So come on and check it out, and you can start your adventure there.
1: And if you do ride the shuttle to the river, visitors are encouraged to pack out trash, respect neighbors and natural resources, and follow posted safety information. The project made possible through a grant funding through the Northern Sierra Air Quality Management District with matching support from the American Rescue Plan Act funds. KNCO News Time 6:15. I'm Paul Haas, KNCO News Talk 8:30.
2: I give them a lot of credit for the effort.
1: Yeah.
2: They're doing all that stuff, yeah.
1: Yeah, no, absolutely.
2: Kind of interesting.
1: Yeah, no, more parking, the shuttle, that'll be interesting. I'll do a follow-up story on that. There were about 60 riders over the first weekend, so that's okay. Nice start, get to the feel for it at least.
2: Exactly. And if it's a good experience, they tell people and it grows itself.
1: And just think about that, 60 riders, okay, and let's say there were three together, that's 20 parking spots.
2: 20 parking spots,
1: which didn't have to be. Yeah, that's a huge amount. So.
2: Yeah, because it's a mess down there.
1: Oh, yeah.
2: Not about it.
1: Even with the shuttle running, it was a mess.
2: Yeah.
1: You know, so. Yeah, more on that. More on that as we go through.
2: That's right. That's right. But, yeah, we're still getting over the parade, I think. Aren't we?
1: Yeah. Oh, man. You know what?
2: Of course, I didn't ring a bell. You're a monster.
1: Oh, and then we've got the adventure with Pierce's in swim classes this week. So. You know, Mima and Peepaw are on duty all week with Pierce.
2: is that over at the pool in the park?
1: No, that's over at in Lake Wildwood.
2: Lake Wildwood pool.
1: Nice. Oh yeah, it's really sweet. They've got the swim team members from the Wildwood Water Otters, and most of them now are children of people that I coached.
2: How about that? He was great. He was great in the parade. I can't say enough. Just seeing some of the videos, a little bell ringing and all that stuff. Just very cute. Some people capturing that stuff.
1: And he was so pleased. And he loves just going looking at the pictures.
2: But I have to admit, okay, just between you and me, your son, who was on the side of the road, even I was saying, get that guy off the road. What's he doing over there?
1: Yeah.
2: Okay, it's that. All right. Thank goodness it was that, because I was ready to toss him.
1: Yeah. You know, Pierce was also really cute because he was looking at some of the pictures, and there's a great shot of us from down the hill right there at the corner of South Pine.
2: Yeah.
1: And the honor guard has caught up with us at the time, and they look giant behind us. Yeah. And he looked at the picture and he goes, I want to be one of them someday.
2: There you go. How about that? Very special thing. We'll keep an eye on that.
1: He'll remember the 250th anniversary of the country forever.
2: Never mind that. It's your 40th. It's what your nicknames, Meep Me and Poo Poo. What is it?
1: Meemaw and Peepaw.
2: Okay, there you go. Their 40th wedding anniversary.
1: Yeah. So that was all great. All good. And the tradition will continue.
2: All right. Birthdays and anniversaries. Today, 8th day of July. To get on the birthday list, give us a call, 477-5626, or text 913-4685. We have traffic and weather next.
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4: Beep, beep, beep, beep, yeah! 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
2: beep. Okay, NCO News Time, 619, 63 degrees. First look at our gold country. Traffic showing things off to a good start today. Surface streets, Grass Valley, Nevada City. Just waking up, mainly delivery trucks out there as far as... In the area, we had one in our parking lot earlier this morning, kind of the example of what goes on. WM truck starting routes, things like that. But so far, very quiet here in town, very quiet getting out of town. 49, 174, easy rides through Auburn and Colfax, as far as hooking up to 80. Westbound into Sacramento, pretty quiet as well. As you head down the hill, though, Highway 65, Sunset Boulevard. It's over in the Rockland-Roseville area. Looks like some problem over on the traffic shoulder lane there. I don't know if it's debris or not, but there's a little bit of a slowdown. Highway 20, good ride through Penn Valley, down to Marysville, Yuba City. Once you're down there, aside from road work, 70, 99, 65, doing fine. Weather next.
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2: KNCO News Time, 621, 63 degrees. Time to take a look at weather. This is from the BNC Ace Home and Garden Weather Center. Ace is the place. Place we'll find Dan Holliday in about 15 minutes as well, as lots of sunshine on tap today as high pressure in place in the North State. The center of it's starting to move back towards us here on the West Coast, so temperatures expected to increase as we head towards the weekend. Today going to be warm, just like it has been, about the mid, if not upper 80s in foothill locations, Grass Valley, Nevada City, Colfax in particular, right around 85 to 87 degrees or so. We'll have clear skies tonight, sunny tomorrow, pop up into the low 90s for the high, and that's where we'll be as we head towards this upcoming weekend with temperatures... they'll be peaking over the weekend, but we'll be staying in the low 90s, looks like, for a pretty good stretch of time. So make your plans accordingly, get those errands done early part of the day. Currently clear skies, mild start to this Wednesday at 64 degrees.
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8: 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This is Barbara, Community Calendar Hope for KNCO. 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Right, Bob?
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15: 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Can't do it by feel? Walk away. Remember when we wanted fewer buttons? 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
2: KNCO News Time, 628, 64 degrees. Squeezing some sports. Well, the World Cup round of 16 stage is over. Argentina overcame a two-goal deficit to stun Egypt 3-2 from Atlanta. Enzo Fernandez scored the match winner in stoppage time, while Lionel Messi tied things up with a goal in the 83rd minute. Elsewhere, Switzerland edged Colombia on penalties 4-3 after a scoreless game in Vancouver. So the quarterfinals kick off on Thursday, that's tomorrow, with France and Morocco battling in New England. Rematch of the semifinal of last year's World Cup, where the French secured a 2-0 victory. And yes, you have the day, night off, I should say, from watching World Cup action tonight. As far as baseball goes, well, Trevor McDonald rocked early as the Giants fell to the Blue Jays 9-3 in San Francisco. Luis Suarez and Victor Barricado played at a run each for the Giants, who have alternated wins and losses over their last seven games. McDonald, yeah, gave the effort, says that things didn't go his way.
0: They only had three or four more hits than we did. It could have just as easily been the other way around. But that's the game, and it's frustrating, obviously. Let the team down tonight, so gotta do better.
2: Yeah, McDonald tagged for eight runs as the fell to 3-7 teams wrap up that series later on today. As far as the Athletics, losing streak up to four straight after a 6-2 setback to the Tigers back in Detroit. Henry Bolte homered for the A's, who have lost eight of their last nine overall. Rockies rallied for three runs in the eighth inning, then held on, beat the Dodgers 4-3 down in Los Angeles. Shohei Ohtani, though, homered to lead off the game for the Dodgers, who have dropped two of their last three, and I think that's career homer number 300 for him. For News Talk 830 Sports, I'm Tom Fitzsimmons. Right now it's time for A Better Life with Dr. Sanjay Gupta. It is brought to you by Jerry Serino's Hidden Grove Project to bring our children home.
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3: You know, it's funny, when I think back to what the typical American dinner looked like when you and I were kids, there's usually some kind of meat featured at the center of the plate. Vegetables are there, but often thought of as a side dish. More and more, though, we are coming to realize that a plant-based diet, with little or no meat even, it's going to be a healthier way to eat for just about everyone. New study out of the University of Hawaii Cancer Center found that eating a high-quality plant-rich diet that includes whole grains, vegetables, and fruits may prevent cognitive impairment even when people start that diet in their late 50s and 60s. Yeah, it's important to make sure you're getting enough protein, fats, complex carbohydrates. Just because you cut out or even cut back on meat, though, is not a license to eat whatever you want. Focus on eating whole, real foods. I'm Dr. Sanjay Gupta, helping you live a better life.
4: My whole identity had been wrapped up in being a soldier. To have that so violently ripped from me when I was wounded, I was lost for a very long time. When Wounded Warrior Project came into my life, being around the other warriors, people that had similar experiences that I did, it was a game changer for me. 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
27: 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One option is to start a business. 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It is designed to support low-impact businesses of like-minded people that wish to come home. 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
2: And KNCO News Time, 634, 64 degrees. Time to take a look at weather. We'll head to the BNC Ace Home and Garden Weather Center, where Ace is the place, because that's the place we find Dan Holliday. Good morning, Dan.
8: Good morning.
2: How you doing today?
8: Oh, pretty good. How about you?
2: All right. Doing all right. You and I just talking off the air just about the heat that's still out there. But it's getting to be a more typical thing, you know, this whole thing about triple-digit heat kind of relaxing even in the center of the country a bit and back to like a normal pattern. We're kind of in a normal pattern here on the West Coast as well at this point.
8: We would just like the gas prices to settle to a normal pattern. Then we would be good.
2: It looks like, yeah, for everybody to wake it up, they might be going back up again the way it sounds. So
8: I know. But, yeah, it's like the temperature is going up, too, along with the prices. So it looks like that's going to kick in probably really by tomorrow and then more so over the weekend.
2: Yeah, it's going to be warm. So I think, but that's the thing. People are getting used to doing their errands early, you know, getting the dog out for the walk a little bit earlier. So you just kind of adjust, and that's what people are starting to do.
8: Oh, right. Yeah, absolutely. So the way things look right about now is we have a pretty much a mostly clear sky. Things very quiet here this morning, and the temperatures will be running up into the mid-80s again today. We see that jump come on Thursday, though, however, as we have a high-pressure system that's going to be strengthening a bit, and that's going to be primarily to the southwest of us as it sets us up for a little bit of moisture that comes our direction. This will be interesting because it likely will produce a few more thunderstorms in the higher country. For us, we're not seeing any chance for now, but it does look like temperatures will be driving their way up into the upper 80s, near 90 on Friday, Saturday, and then into the low 90s by early next week. So the heat is certainly going to be here and stick around for a while. Maybe not look quite as hot as what it did in the earlier forecast for Friday, but still going to be upper 80s, near 90, and again, 90s from Saturday onward. For today, sunny with a high in the mid-80s, low to mid-90s in the valley, clear in 59 tonight, 89 Thursday, Friday's high near 90. For weather anytime, click on the Weather Center at KNCO.com. I'm meteorologist Dan Holliday on KNCO News Talk 830.
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2: Hey, it's good news time, 637, 64 degrees. Should slow down a little bit. Time to take another look at our Gold Country traffic. And traffic's doing good. Surface, streets, grass, valley, Nevada City, doing fine. Yeah, everybody just waking up. Now, shift change at the hospital about to happen with the 7 a.m. starters. That brings in a bunch of people and professionals over to the Sierra Nevada Memorial Campus, and the other half leaving. Other than that, though, things very quiet, mainly delivery trucks out there right now. If you're leaving town, both highways 49 and 174 through Auburn and Colfax, off to a nice, easy start today. Westbound 80 is as well. Yeah, not even a sluggish start making your way down to the Business 80 split. Looks like top of Sacramento. I saw something pop up around Garden Highway I-5 in the northbound direction. Deer, of all things, right-hand shoulder. That's down in the Sacramento area. So, again, just beware, deer out early morning these warm days. More news next. Hi, everyone. It's Tom Fitzsimmons. Join me the first Friday of every month at 9 a.m. right here on KNCO News Talk 830 for a thoughtful, honest conversation exploring our community through culture, science, wellness, and the people shaping our future. I'll be joined by our friends from Grass Valley Provisions. If you're curious, cautious, or just craving grounded conversation, this show is for you. That's the first Friday of every month at 9 a.m. on KNCO News Talk 830. KNCO News Time, 639, 64 degrees. Good morning, I'm Tom Fitzsimmons. Thanks for joining us this Wednesday. It is time for our next newscast. We'll head back to our newsroom. Join Paul Haas. Good morning, Paul.
11: Good morning, Tom. Good morning, everybody. Happy Wednesday, Nevada County. More lengthy closures of eastbound Highway 20 near the I-80 junction are in place again starting today. It closed between the Omega Scenic Point and Highway 80 until 9 a.m. on Friday, July 17th. It's also closed from 6 p.m. Sunday, July 19th until 9 a.m. Thursday, July 23rd. Caltrans Public Information Officer John O'Connell says it'll help minimize the duration of work on the Yuba Pass Separation Overhead Bridge project so it can hopefully be completed before the winter season. Drivers living closer to Auburn can cut over to 80 by taking Bell Road or can get on the freeway near the city limits.
12: So if you're driving a big truck, you have to go that way, or if you're in a car, smaller vehicle, you can take 174. From Grass Valley, Nevada City, down to Colfax and connect I-80 there.
11: O'Connell also mentions that access to campgrounds on that stretch of Highway 20 is still available. Meanwhile, he says you'll also continue to find potentially lengthy delays on eastbound 80 between Auburn and Donner Summit through the fall months or other construction work and its improvements. That's a distance of about 60 miles.
12: You know, our advice to people driving up I-80 is just to allow for extra time. If it usually takes you 2 hours to get to Truckee, maybe book ahead for 3 hours just in case. You might cruise through. You never know. You might time it right, or you might get in a bunch of traffic. It's really hard to say. Just plan for extra time to go eastbound 80.
11: O'Connell says it's hoped that the Blue Canyon Pavement Rehab Project and the Alta Pavement Improvement Project on 80 can be completed this season, weather permitting, but other work is expected to continue over the following two summers. And for the second time in 3 years, there's been an apprehension of an incarcerated person who walked away from the Washington Ridge Conservation Camp. That's according to a news release from the California Department of Corrections and Rehabilitation. The department says Miguel Banuelos walked away on the 4th of July on Saturday. He was taken into custody, though, without incident at a home in Tijuana, Mexico on Monday. He will appear before an immigration judge and then be processed through the port of entry. He will then be rehoused in another CDCR institution and, in his case, be referred to the Nevada County District Attorney's Office for possible escape charges. The 49-year-old Banuelos was received from San Diego County about a year ago. He'd been sentenced to 7 years in prison for transportation or sale of a controlled substance and possession or purchase of heroin and cocaine exceeding 4 kilograms. He'd been scheduled to be released on April of 2028. The department also points out that since 1977, 99% of people who have escaped or walked away from an adult institution, camp, in-state contract bed, or community-based program placement have been reapprehended. And nearly $1 million in loans are eventually being distributed to help first-time homebuyers in Grass Valley. Program manager Shannon Andrew Sinclair says $467,000 made available through the state will be awarded on a first-come, first-served basis to around 6 qualifying low-income applicants. It offers up to $75,000 or up to 49% of the purchase price, whichever is less, at 2% deferred interest with no monthly payments as long as you stay in the home.
13: They have to have a clean credit history. Their total monthly housing payment must be between 25 and 35% of their anticipated income. And their back-end ratio, which is, of course, their housing payment plus any other monthly obligations that they have, cannot exceed 45% of their income.
11: Applicants must also complete a home buyer's education course. Andrew Sinclair says once this grant money is depleted, Grass Valley can also offer a similar amount from loan repayments that should be able to benefit another 6 applicants. The city qualified for the state program in 2020, but she says the program was placed on hold to allow time to meet new requirements imposed by the federal government's Housing and Urban Development Department. But that also allowed a large amount of funds to accumulate in the city's recycled fund program.
13: So once we did receive that approval from the state, and the city posted on their social media that the funds were available, I have received over 70 interest emails where I have provided an application questionnaire. So very excited citizens for this program.
11: The maximum home purchase price can't exceed $499,000. Andrew Sinclair says there are currently 10 eligible properties. And the first ever nuclear-powered commercial satellite is now in orbit. Mark Mayfield has details.
15: The Beta Voltaic Orbital High Reliability, or BOR, satellite was launched Tuesday morning on a SpaceX Falcon 9 rocket from Vandenberg Space Force Base in California. The satellite uses the radioactive decay of tritium, a hydrogen isotope, to power itself. Designed by Florida-based City Labs, the satellite is a test of the new technology's feasibility. I'm Mark Mayfield.
11: And communities across the country taking part in a simultaneous reading of the Declaration of Independence today. The nationwide effort in honor of America's 250th anniversary will span 9,500 miles in 9 time zones to mark the day that the document was first read aloud on July 8th, 1776. Readings are expected to take place in over 700 participating communities representing all 50 states and 5 U.S. territories. KNCO News Time, 6:45. Up next, new leadership coming to Bright Futures for Youth.
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11: Bright Futures for Youth is getting new leadership. After 32 years with the organization, including the Friendship Club, Jennifer Singer is stepping down as executive director at the end of the year. She's had the job for the last 22 years. The Friendship Club started as an after-school program for a handful of middle school and high school girls. Singer co-founded it in 1995 when she was just 19, and she says she's proud of how it's evolved into Bright Futures, offering a wide array of activities for one of every 12 young people in Western Nevada County.
13: You know, it's so important to give all young people a positive, safe place to connect with each other, especially in these uncertain times. A place where kids can feel where they belong and they're accepted without judgment. These are all really important things for young people as they navigate their adolescence and figure out who they are and how they want to impact the world.
11: Singer says she wants to spend more time with her two teenage children, but she says she'll still serve as a strategic advisor for Bright Futures. She also plans to become a consultant for other nonprofits and businesses, but with Bright Futures' growth, she says the challenge will be trying to make sure no one is turned away.
13: The services are here and they are accessing them and they are moving on to better things in their lives. But we will continue to need financial support from our community to make that all possible. We do have grants and other funding streams, but philanthropy will always be at the heart of what we do because philanthropy understands and serves prevention.
11: Officials say young people connect with their peers, enjoy such activities as art and music, and learn life skills through Bright Futures, and more than 15,000 meals were served last year. Meanwhile, Development Director Sienna Crawford, who joined the organization in 2022, will be Singer's replacement starting in January. And Nevada County's new Mile One Recreation parking lot now open at the Eric Root Administrative Center. Beginning last week, Mile One became the primary pickup location for the South Yuba River Shuttle Pilot, which runs Friday, Saturdays, and Sundays.
17: Gives you access to several local trails. Hirschman's Trail, there's Sugarloaf not too far away, and of course Tribute Trail in downtown Nevada City. So we partnered with Bear Yuba Land Trust with funding from Northern Sierra Air Quality Management District and some ARPA funds to actually have a Mile One kiosk that folks will now see as they're driving into the government center.
11: The project also intended to improve access to river destinations, improve access to Nevada City events, reduce congestion, reduce unsafe roadside parking, and reduce vehicle emissions. An informational kiosk was completed last week and recreation wayfinding signage underway.
17: And we'll continue to place wayfinding signage for these different trails I mentioned throughout. So the kiosk is step one, and we're starting to work our way into some of that wayfinding signage for the different trails and activities you can do around town.
11: River visitors that do take the shuttle are still encouraged to pack out trash, respect neighbors and natural resources, and follow posted safety information. Mile One is the official name adopted by the Nevada County Board of Supervisors. And California lawmakers are on summer break but have hundreds of bills waiting for them when they return.
18: The bills include the Golf Course Reservation Act, which would ban third-party sites from listing and selling golf course tee times at a higher rate than the course itself. There's another bill that does a similar thing with restaurants called the California Restaurant Reservation Anti-Privacy Act. The biggest and arguably the most impactful will be the update to the California Digital Age Assurance Act, which aims to expand protection for minors online. I'm Jason Campadonia.
11: The KNCO News Time, just about 6:50. I'm Paul Haas, KNCO News Talk 8:30.
2: All right.
11: Yeah, more rules.
2: Golf course as well. Okay. Yeah,
11: yeah, we need some bills to regulate that.
2: Yeah, a lot of people, again, that Declaration of Independence reading is going to be kind of fun.
11: That is kind of cool. That's cool the way that's happening.
2: I don't know if they're going to kind of reenact totally what happened in Philadelphia. A lot of people don't realize this when it was read. Town crier did the reading.
11: Mm-hmm.
2: I don't know if you know that. It was actually a town crier that did the reading, and he got booed by a bunch of Philadelphia Eagle fans. Started way back then. They still boo Santa Claus there, everybody.
11: Oh, man.
2: Just saw it right here. It's all written That's for Greg Jeanette, in case he's listening. All right, big Eagles fan. All right, so, it's going to be a warm day again today. You know, we're in our summertime pattern now.
11: We lucked out yesterday. It kind of stayed cool.
2: It was all right. Relatively nice. Yeah. You know, so that's the thing. It's just getting into the summertime pattern. So
11: it's starting to
2: makes me
11: up.
2: Start thinking about the fair.
11: Mm-hmm.
2: So I want to throw this out there because before long we'll be getting our entries, you know, for the fair as far as the Junior Livestock Auction exhibits, the projects that people have. Yes, and the letters about what they're raising for the Nevada County Fair, you know, their animals and stuff. So,
11: or what they built for the
2: Ag Mechanics
11: Auction, yeah.
2: Yeah, so feel free to start sending those letters in whenever you're ready.
11: A good experiment starting this week down in Yolo County.
2: Yes.
11: You know, they're the longest state-running fair that doesn't charge admission.
2: Really?
11: So that's kind of cool. Didn't know that. Yeah, so that's kind of neat.
2: Yeah.
11: But they're running to that new schedule that we're going to jump to next year. Where
2: the
11: they
2: split.
11: Open, yeah, the 8 days where they run 3 days for the weekend ahead, and then go Wednesday or Thursday through Sunday, 5 days the next week, to finish up. So let's see how that plays out because they're doing the same thing. Their school starts back, and so they're trying to split it up and see how it goes.
2: Interesting.
11: Yeah,
2: I'm glad you shared that. That's kind of interesting.
11: Yeah. And so and again, they're Yolo County. I did not realize that they were free admittance.
2: That's very cool.
11: That's cool.
2: All right. They put that in your hat here.
11: $10 to park.
2: Woo!
11: Yeah, $10 to park. But.
2: $10 to park.
11: But then come on in.
2: Really?
11: No fireworks. No.
2: Load and shoots, $50 a beer. It is 6:52. Look at sports next.
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2: Hey, NCN News Time, 6:53, 65 degrees, squeezing some sports. Well, if you're tired of the World Cup, you get a break today. The World Cup round of 16 stages over. Argentina overcame a two-goal deficit late, stunned Egypt 3-2 from Atlanta. Elsewhere, Switzerland edged Colombia on penalty kicks 4-3 after a scoreless game in Vancouver. The quarterfinals will actually kick off on tomorrow when France and Morocco battle in New England. That should be a tremendous match. As far as baseball, Trevor McDonald rocked early. Giants fell to the Blue Jays 9-3 in San Francisco. Athletics losing streak now up to 4 straight. A 6-2 setback. That was to the Tigers back in Detroit. And the even the Dodgers lost. Rockies rallied for 3 runs in the 8th inning. Held on, beat L.A. 4-3 down at Chavez Ravine. For News Talk 830 Sports, I'm Tom Fitzsimmons, Wall Street Next.
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2: KNC News Time, 655, 65 degrees. 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Good morning, Rick.
3: Good morning, Tom. How are you?
2: I'm doing fine. About yourself?
3: I am well, thank you.
2: Mr. Ohtani took care of business, got number 300 last night.
3: Yes, he did. Another leadoff home run. Unfortunately, we couldn't win the game.
2: Yeah. The Rockies rallied late. But the Dodgers don't let losing streaks happen. They just continue moving on. So, yeah, they'll probably regroup and get back. Hopefully, Wall Street regroups every day. How's it doing this Wednesday morning?
3: Well, we are down across the board. Currently, we've got the my phone is... Hang on.
2: Being temperamental. I understand.
3: My phone is asking. Okay, so right now we've got the Dow down 553 points to 52,372. S&P 500 is off a little more than 42 points to 74.62. And the NASDAQ's off about 113 points to 25,706. We've got crude oil up $3.20 to $73.64 a barrel. Gold's off $76 and change to $4,081 an ounce, with silver down $2.58 to $58.76 an ounce. And last but not least, we've got the 10-year Treasury. Currently, we've got the yield at 4.57%. That is your morning report.
2: Yeah, that's a tough start. All right, we'll check with you around lunchtime to see how these numbers are doing.
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2: KNCN News Time, 657, 65 degrees. Weather comes from the BNC Ace Home and Garden Weather Center, where Ace is the place. This is the place you want some really nice weather in California. High pressure in place. We stay sunny and warm. And actually getting warmer as we head towards the weekend. Today, mid to upper 80s the high, close to 90 the high for tomorrow. Currently 65 degrees.
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6: From ABC News, I'm Sherry Preston. President Trump is again threatening to destroy Iran's civilian infrastructure and to take over the country's oil terminal, Karg Island. His comments coming after the president said this of the Iranians negotiating a ceasefire deal.
14: They're sick people. They're led by sick people. And they're vicious, violent people.
6: He said as far as he was concerned, the memorandum of understanding was over. ABC's Rachel Scott is at the NATO summit in Turkey.
24: This morning, oil prices rising as the president cast doubt on future negotiations.
14: Now, I'll let our wonderful negotiators keep talking if they want, but I don't see it.
24: And he continued to blast NATO allies who refused to help with the war he waged in the Middle East.
6: Officials in New York City say the building on Manhattan's east side that started to wobble as columns began to bend has now been stabilized. ABC's Aaron Katursky's on the scene. He actually says overnight workmen installed steel columns and expressed confidence in the building that it's no longer in risk of imminent collapse but is not yet fully stable. And once again, they will determine how those columns failed in a long-term fix. They're still watching it overnight. Security remains tight as questions resume in Provo, Utah. The man accused of killing Charlie Kirk continues a preliminary hearing. Here's ABC's Alex Stone.
25: I'm looking around at rooftops. There are sharpshooters on the rooftops all around this courthouse. Wow. There are tactical teams up on the rooftops around the courthouse. Because of what this case is, they're looking for any threat. Tyler Robinson is brought in every day in an armored motorcade with armored vehicles.
6: More pressure on Graham Plattner, the main Democrat running for Senate, to drop out of the race amid fresh allegations of sexual misconduct. He has denied them and has until Monday to decide whether he will quit. After that deadline, it'll be his name on the ballot. You're listening to ABC News.
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6: Calls for a new trial in a suburban Dallas killing that some have been protesting. Here's ABC's Jim Ryan.
7: A jury didn't buy the argument that Carmelo Anthony was acting in self-defense when he stabbed Austin Metcalf to death during a rain delay in a track meet. It convicted him and sentenced him to 35 years in prison. Anthony has a new team of lawyers who claim misconduct by prosecutors during the trial and by the judge afterward. Those attorneys have asked for a new trial and a new judge to preside over it. Jim Ryan, ABC News in Dallas-Fort Worth.
6: Whale of a time for a group of New Jersey firefighters off the coast over the weekend when their boat encountered some trouble on the high seas. ABC's Rihanna Nally has the story.
8: Fire Chief Eric Wall and his crew coming back from a 4th of July security detail on Saturday when their boat was suddenly struck by what was believed to be a surfacing humpback whale.
9: I opened up the engine hatch and looked below, and to my surprise, there was a big hole in the back wall of the boat.
8: Cody Binkley racing his boat to the scene.
10: By the time we heard the call for help and got to them, the boat went from them being on deck and leaning towards the rear to those guys having to bail out.
8: Saying the boat sank within a minute.
6: All the people and the whale, as well as those in the whales in a pod nearby, were fine. May was an expensive month for the airlines. New federal government numbers show they spent nearly $6.7 billion on jet fuel alone, 84% higher than 1 year ago. Sherry Preston, ABC News.
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2: KNC News Time, 7:05, 66 degrees, sunshiny, mild start to this Wednesday morning here in Grass Valley. And happy Wednesday, I'm Tom Fitzsimmons. Thanks for starting your day with us. We really appreciate you being there. It is time for that next newscast. Let's head to the newsroom. Join Paul Haas. Good morning, Paul.
11: Good morning, Tom. Good morning, Nevada County. Happy Wednesday, everyone. Jennifer Singer is stepping down as Executive Director of Bright Futures for Youth at the end of the year. It was formerly known as the Friendship Club, an after-school program for a handful of middle school and high school girls. Singer co-founded it in 1995 when she was just 19, and she says she's proud of how it's evolved into Bright Futures, offering a wide array of activities for one of every 12 young people in Western Nevada County. She's been executive director now for 22 years. Singer says one of her highlights was the establishment in coordination with the county of a distance learning hub at the fairgrounds during the pandemic to help ensure greater access to internet for the teens.
28: I think that was a really important opportunity and resource for our community, and I feel proud that we were positioned to be able to do that. And the creation of the SAFE program, serving young people experiencing homelessness, and then kind of putting us all under Bright Futures so that we can be more efficient and leverage our resources and leverage our strengths to make more programs and opportunities available.
11: Singer says she wants to spend more time with her two teenage children, but she says she'll still serve as a strategic advisor for Bright Futures. She also plans to become a consultant for other nonprofits and businesses. Sienna Crawford, who is currently the development director, will be promoted to the executive director job in January.
28: She brings a vast knowledge of the community. She grew up here and understands what it is like to grow up in this community as a young person, and especially some business acumen that I think is always wonderful. She brings a strong financial understanding, and her coupled with our finance director, Nicole, make a really strong team in that department as we consider sustainability into the future.
11: Officials say young people connect with their peers, enjoy such activities as art and music, and learn life skills through Bright Futures. And more than 15,000 meals were also served last year. And after a bit of a break, motorists wanting to take eastbound Highway 20 to eastbound I-80 to get to Truckee and Tahoe this month will need to once again find an alternate route. KNCO's Chris Gilbert has the latest.
29: It's closed between the Omega Scenic Point and 80 until 9 a.m. on Friday, July 17th. It's also closed from 6 p.m. Sunday, July 19th. Until 9 a.m. Thursday, July 23rd. Caltrans Public Information Officer John O'Connell says it'll help minimize the duration of work on the Yuba Pass Separation Overhead Bridge Project. so it can hopefully be completed before the winter season.
0: So basically, they have finished tearing down the old overpass bridge, if you will, and they're going to start to install the new one. So they have to put up false work installations and install the precast girders coming up the next couple weeks.
29: Drivers in the Grass Valley, Nevada City area can detour at Highway 174 to connect with I-80 in Colfax, and drivers living closer to Auburn can cut over to 80 by taking Bell Road or can also get on the freeway near the city limits. But O'Connell also mentions that access to campgrounds on that stretch of Highway 20 is still available. Meanwhile, he says you'll also continue to find potentially lengthy delays on eastbound 80 between Auburn and Donner Summit through the fall months for other construction work and improvements. That's a distance of about 60 miles.
0: Just various pavement rehab, drainage work, electrical work, truck climbing lanes. We've got, I'm going to say, five different projects. The Uber Pass one's definitely the most visible and biggest project of them all. They try and do a lot of them at night when traffic is lighter, but there is stuff going on during the day as well.

0: Taken into custody, though, without incident at a home in Tijuana, Mexico on Monday. He will appear before an immigration judge and then be processed through the port of entry. He'll be then rehoused at a separate CDCR institution and, in his case, be referred to the Nevada County District Attorney's Office for possible escape charges. And the United Nations Secretary General says killer robots should be banned. Antonio Guterres said Monday there needs to be an international ban on deadly autonomous weapons governed by artificial intelligence.
1: My main concern is with little autonomous weapon systems. Let us call them what they are, killer robots.
0: Speaking in Geneva at the inaugural UN Global Dialogue on AI Governance Conference, Guterres said machines killing people without human control and judgment is unacceptable.
1: That is morally repugnant, it is politically unacceptable, and it must be banned by international law.
0: Pope Leo has made a similar plea. KNCO News Time 7-Eleven. Up next, Grass Valley helping out first-time homebuyers.
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3: 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More news. Back to Paul Haas.
0: It took 6 years, but the city of Grass Valley announced recently that funds are finally available for their first-time homebuyer program. Program manager Shannon Andrew Sinclair says $467,000 in loans made available through the state will be awarded on a first-come, first-served basis to around 6 qualifying low-income applicants within the city limits. It offers up to $75,000 or up to 49% of the purchase price, whichever is less, at 2% deferred interest with no monthly payments as long as you stay in your home.
4: Once the home is no longer occupied by the borrower, such as it's being sold, rented, refinancing without approval, anything that violates the deed restriction, or when the 30-year loan term is met, whichever comes first, then the original loan amount plus the accrued interest is then due.
0: The maximum home purchase price can't exceed $499,000. Andrew Sinclair says there's currently 10 eligible properties. She says the monthly housing payment must be between 25 and 35% of the applicant's anticipated income, among other qualifications.
4: To offer this, with this being, you know, a difficult market to both buy and sell, being able to offer at 2% interest, when you're looking at interest rates right now hovering at 7%, is going to be such a relief for those people who are really looking to get into their first home and do need that help.
0: Andrew Sinclair says once this grant money is depleted, Grass Valley can also offer a similar amount from loan repayments that should be able to benefit another 6 applicants. And Nevada County's new Mile One Recreation parking lot is now open at the Eric Root Administrative Center. The lot is also a place where the residents can pick up the new river shuttle Friday, Saturday, and Sundays.
5: Yeah, so this is a new thing. We've been talking about this new shuttle, and we're starting to partner with some local agencies to make the government center a recreation hub. The government center is really conveniently located to, you know, this shuttle going to the Highway 49 South Yuba River, also right above downtown Nevada City.
0: Mile One is the official name adopted by the Nevada County Board of Supervisors. An informational kiosk was completed last week, and recreation wayfinding signage is underway.
5: It includes a map on how to access all these different trail routes, really with the idea that the government center is Mile One, so it can be that starting place to access a lot of other things. Same idea, there's a lot of parking available, especially on weekends when our government building is closed. Nearby access to many different recreation events, to Nevada City events.
0: The site serves as a recreation parking area and a park and ride hub.
5: You know, there is limitations on parking in other areas throughout the county, including downtown at the South Yuba River. So using our parking lot and reducing that congestion too. So come on and check it out, and you can start your adventure.

0: signature there.
1: And obesity rates are rising in the United States. A new American Heart Association study shows about 40% of adults were obese in the year 2023. That compares to just 30% of adults in 1999. About 20% of youth were obese in 2023. Severe obesity also rose from 5 to 10% during the 24-year study period. The author of the study says examining trends in obesity can help determine which segments of the population may benefit the most from screening and how resources should be allocated for preventative efforts. Health experts say obesity can increase the risks of diabetes, high blood pressure, heart disease, and other health problems. KNCO News Time, 7:15. I'm Paul Haas, KNCO News Talk 830.
2: All right. And, yeah, that's still a big thing. I know with these GLP-1s and all that stuff, that's become very popular.
1: Yeah.
2: So it's helping people get healthier. Hopefully they're working.
1: Yeah, and then hopefully there's no long-term effects that haven't been completely studied yet, because it seems like it's a wonder drug, and those always...
2: They always have things.
1: Yeah, something comes up later that says, oh.
2: Oh, yeah, all of a sudden, yeah.
1: Yeah, by the way, half your brain is gone. That's where my obesity is.
2: I usually follow it up. There's an opening on the FM station. I mean, what's going on over there, by the way? All right, they're rocking. Right. They're doing something.
1: Yeah, they got some music.
2: They got something
1: going on.
2: I never know what's going on over there. They're in their own little world over there.
1: Oh.
2: All right. I have to check out that kiosk. I'm kind of curious where it is. Like when you pull in, it must be right towards the front, I would guess.
1: I think to the left. Farther. It's over the left. I think closer by the jail. On that side, because that's where the trail.
2: That's what I would think too.
1: So I believe, but, again, I'll need to go over. Look for I think it's an orange-roofed building, a brown building with orange roof or, structure.
2: A little kiosk.
1: And that's where the bus stops.
2: Okay.
1: So, and that's kind of nice that they've got shaded.
2: Yeah.
1: While you wait for that bus.
2: No, it's all good stuff. Hopefully people take advantage of that, because it's every weekend now through the summer through Labor Day.
1: Yep. Not Labor Day, through Labor Day Sunday. It's not open the Monday of Labor Day.
2: Okay.
1: Yeah.
2: So right.
1: It's only Friday, Saturday, and Sunday.
2: Gotcha. All right. Birthdays and anniversaries today, 8th day of July. To get on the list, give us a call, 477-5626. You can text if that's easier. Our text line is 913-468-85, and we're going to be reading that birthday and anniversary list later on this hour. We got traffic and weather next.
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2: Beep, beep, beep, beep, yeah! KNC News Time, 719, 67 degrees. Time to take another look at our Gold Country traffic. The traffic's been doing all right. Surface streets, Grass Valley, Nevada City, a little bit busier. 7:30 starters, after all, knocking on the door. 8 o'clock right behind, so starting to crease a little bit of traffic out there. But so far, relatively quiet. No problems here in town. No big issues getting out of town, for that matter. Both 49 and 174 remain good rides through Auburn and Colfax. As far as hooking up to 80, a thing that happens on the local roadways, even in your neighborhood for that matter, a lot of tree trimming work, utility works going on, so give yourself extra time to make some of those commutes in. Not sure if the Greenhorn Road work is done, but there was some delays there on the repaving work going on, so again, follow all the signage, but give yourself that extra 10 minutes or so to make appointments. It'd definitely be worth it. Once you're on 80, westbound to Sacramento, fairly quiet. Off 80 at the Rioso Road. I should say off Highway 65 Rioso Road. We do have an injury accident there towards the town of Lincoln. Weather next.
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2: KNCO News Time, 723, 67 degrees. Time to take a look at weather. Let's go to the BNC Ace Home and Garden Weather Center. That's where Ace is the place. Also the place we find Dan Holliday.
13: The way things look right about now is we have a pretty much a mostly clear sky. Things very quiet here this morning, and temperatures will be running up into the mid-80s again today. We see that jump come on Thursday, though, however, as we have a high-pressure system. It's going to be strengthening a bit, and that's going to be primarily to the southwest of us as it sets us up for a little bit of moisture that comes our direction. This will be interesting because it likely will produce a few more thunderstorms in the higher country. For us, we're not seeing any chance for now, but it does look like temperatures will be driving their way up into the upper 80s, near 90 on Friday, Saturday, and then into the low 90s by early next week. So the heat is certainly going to be here and stick around for a while. Maybe not look quite as hot as what it did in the earlier forecast for Friday, but still going to be upper 80s, near 90, and again, 90s from Saturday onward. For today, sunny with a high in the mid-80s, low to mid-90s in the valley. Clear in 59 tonight, 89 Thursday, Friday's high near 90.
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2: All right, KNC News Time, 728, 67 degrees, time for sports, though Pat Day just stopped by. Reminder about Pat Day, he's going to be at All-Star Automotive, a big remote this coming weekend as they celebrate their move and grand opening going on this Saturday, July 11th. Pat be out there broadcasting from 11 to 2. Sounds like fun at lunchtime to have some great food and great tunes from Star 94 FM. Well, the World Cup round of 16 stages over. Argentina overcame a two-goal deficit late to stun Egypt 3-2 from Atlanta. Enzo Fernandez scored the match winner in stoppage time. Before that, Lionel Messi tied things up with a goal. He ended up in tears by the end of the game. After all, it's going to be his last World Cup run. So pretty exciting stuff there. Elsewhere, Switzerland edged Colombia on penalties 4-3 after a scoreless game up in Vancouver. Ruben Vargas converted the decisive spot kick as Swiss will face Argentina in the next round. That game back in Kansas City. Quarterfinals kick off actually tomorrow with France and Morocco in New England. That should be a tremendous game as well. Hopefully you'll stay into it. Yes, the U.S. team is out, but there's a lot of great soccer going on. As far as baseball, not great news. That's for sure all over the place. Trevor McDonald rocked early. Giants fell to the Blue Jays 9-3 down in the city. Luis Ariz, Victor Barrichello played at a run each for the Giants. They have alternated wins and losses over their last seven games. McDonald just didn't have his stuff, admitted it after the game.
20: We only had three or four more hits than we did. It could have just as easily been the other way around. But that's the game, and it's frustrating, obviously. Let the team down tonight. So Gotta do better.
2: The team wrap up that series today after splitting the first two games. The Athletics losing streak now, though, up to four games. 6-2 setback to the Tigers back in Detroit. Henry Bolte homered for the A's, who have lost eight of their last nine overall. And then the Rockies rallied for three runs in the eighth inning, held on, beat the Dodgers 4-3 down in L.A. Shohei Ohtani, though, homered to lead off the game for the Dodgers. They have dropped 2-3, but Ohtani seemed like a pretty quick amount of time to get to the 300 career home run mark for that slugger. For News Talk 830 Sports, I'm Tom Fitzsimmons. Got Sanjay Gupta coming up.

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4: A better life with Dr. Sanjay Gupta.
5: As someone who's been married nearly 25 years, I'll tell you, there's a lot of great things about having a spouse. And according to a new study out of the University of Miami Health System, marriage might even be linked to a lower risk of cancer. Why? Well, the researchers said people who are married are less likely to engage in risky behavior. They're more likely to get a nudge to go to regular preventive medicine appointments and screenings. And they have a partner to share the load of family obligations, household chores, and finances. No one is saying you should get married in the pursuit of better health. But if you are single, how can you build a strong support system to maybe get some of these same benefits? Do your own research, find out what's important, and then hold members of your squad accountable and let them hold you accountable as well. That can provide a lot of support. I'm Dr. Sanjay Gupta, helping you live a better life.
6: My whole identity had been wrapped up in being a soldier. 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When Wounded Warrior Project came into my life, being around the other warriors, people that had similar experiences that I did, it was a game changer for me. Having King join the group, that was the beginning of a really good friendship.
7: It's a good time.
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6: When you do something like a peer support group with Wounded Warrior Project and come together from different walks of life, man, the growth is incredible. 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
13: KNCO News Time, 7:36, 68 degrees. Time to take another look at our Gold Country traffic. And traffic's doing pretty well. Surface streets, Grass Valley, Nevada City, been relatively quiet out there. Of course, on local roadways, lots of projects going on. So just be aware of that. If you have appointments to make, give yourself the 10, 15 extra minutes to get out there, because it could be tree trimming work in your neighborhood you come across, and controlled traffic situations. Just bring your patience along, you'll get there. As far as getting to 80, both highways 49 and 174, no big issues through Auburn and Colfax as far as hooking up to 80. Westbound into Sacramento, corridor remaining pretty quiet so far. Just sluggish where it always is around the truck scales, Antelope Road area down to the Business 80 split. Looks like a problem over in Forest Hill Road area. Non-injury collision around the 23,000 block over there. And looks like something just popped up on the surface streets off Business 80 at Watt and Alton Arden Expressway as well. Another non-injury collision there. Weather next.
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15: 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We're the founders of Zion Capital right here in your backyard.
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13: Okay, NCAA News Time, 7:38, 68 degrees. Time to take a look at weather. Let's check in with Dan Holliday from the BNC Ace Home and Garden Weather Center, where Ace is the place.
17: The way things look right about now is we have a pretty much a mostly clear sky. Things very quiet here this morning, and the temperatures will be running up into the mid-80s again today. We see that jump come on Thursday, though, however, as we have a high-pressure system that's going to be strengthening a bit. And that's going to be primarily to the southwest of us as it sets us up for a little bit of moisture that comes our direction. This will be interesting because it likely will produce a few more thunderstorms in the higher country. For us, we're not seeing any chance for now, but it does look like temperatures will be driving their way up into the upper 80s, near 90 on Friday, Saturday, and then into the low 90s by early next week. So the heat is certainly going to be here and stick around for a while. Maybe not look quite as hot as what it did in the earlier forecast for Friday, but still going to be upper 80s, near 90, and again, 90s from Saturday onward. For today, sunny with a high in the mid-80s, low to mid-90s in the valley, clear in 59 tonight, 89 Thursday, Friday's high near 90.
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13: KNCO News Time, heading towards 7:40, 68 degrees. Good morning, I'm Tom Fitzsimmons. Thanks for joining us this Wednesday. It is time for our next newscast. Let's head to the newsroom Join Paul Haas. Morning, Paul.
19: Well, good morning, Tom. Good morning, Nevada County. Happy Wednesday, everybody. More lengthy closures of eastbound Highway 20 near the I-80 junction are in place again starting today. It's closed between the Omega Scenic Point and I-80 until 9 a.m. on Friday, July 17th. It's also closed from 6 p.m. Sunday, July 19th until 9 a.m. Thursday, July 23rd. Caltrans Public Information Officer John O'Connell says it'll help minimize the duration of work on the Yuba Pass Separation Overhead Bridge project so it can hopefully be completed before the winter season. Drivers living closer to Auburn can cut over to 80 by taking Bell Road or also getting on the freeway near the city limits.
20: So if you're driving a big truck, you have to go that way, or you're in a car, smaller vehicle, you can take 174 from Grass Valley, Nevada City, down to Colfax and connect I-80 there.
19: O'Connell also mentions that access to campgrounds on that stretch of Highway 20 is still available. Meanwhile, he says you'll also continue to find potentially lengthy delays on eastbound 80 between Auburn and Donner Summit through the fall months or other construction work and improvements. That's a distance of about 60 miles.
20: You know, our advice to people driving up I-80 is just to allow for extra time. If it usually takes you 2 hours to get to Truckee, maybe book ahead for 3 hours just in case. You might cruise through. You never know. You might time it right, or you might get in a bunch of traffic. It's really hard to say. Plan for extra time to go eastbound 80.
19: O'Connell says it's hoped the Blue Canyon Pavement Rehab Project and the Alta Pavement Improvement Project on I-80 can be completed this season, weather permitting, but other work is expected to continue over the following two summers. And for the second time in 3 years, there's been an apprehension of an incarcerated person who walked away from the Washington Ridge Conservation Camp. That's according to a news release from the California Department of Corrections and Rehabilitation. The department says Miguel Banuelos walked away on the 4th of July. He was taken into custody, though, without incident at a home in Tijuana, Mexico, on Monday. He will appear before an immigration judge and then be processed through the port of entry. He'll then be rehoused in an institution, in a different institution, and in his case, be referred to the Nevada County District Attorney's Office for possible escape charges. The 49-year-old Banuelos was received from San Diego County about a year ago. He'd been sentenced to 7 years in prison for transportation or sale of a controlled substance and possession or purchase of heroin and cocaine exceeding 4 kilograms. He'd been scheduled to be released on April of 2028. The department also points out that since 1977, 99% of people who have escaped or walked away from an adult institution, camp, in-state contract bed, or community-based program placement have been reapprehended. And nearly $1 million in loans, nearly $1 million in loans are eventually being distributed to help first-time home buyers in Grass Valley. Program manager Shannon Andrew Sinclair says $467,000 made available through the state will be awarded on a first-come, first-served basis to around 6 qualifying low-income applicants. It offers up to $75,000 or up to 49% of the purchase price, whichever is less, at 2% deferred interest and with no monthly payments as long as you stay in the home.
21: They have to have a clean credit history. Their total monthly housing payment must be between 25 and 35% of their anticipated income. And their back-end ratio, which is, of course, their housing payment plus any other monthly obligations that they have, cannot exceed 45% of their income.
19: Applicants must also complete a home buyer's education course. Andrew Sinclair says once the grant money is depleted, Grass Valley can also offer a similar amount from loan repayments that should be able to benefit another 6 applicants. The city qualified for the state program in 2020, but she says the program was placed on hold to allow time to meet new requirements imposed by the federal government's Housing and Urban Development Department, but that also allowed a large amount of funds to accumulate in the city's recycled fund program.
21: So once we did receive that approval from the state and the city posted on their social media that the funds were available, I have received over 70 interest emails where I have provided an application questionnaire. So very excited citizens for this program.
19: The maximum home purchase price cannot exceed $499,000. Andrew Sinclair says there are currently 10 eligible properties within the city limits. And biologists are warning that whale deaths are climbing at an alarming pace along the West Coast. Tammy Trujillo reports.
0: A new report from the Center for Biological Diversity says 2026 is on track to become one of the deadliest years on record for whales from California to Alaska. At least 51 whales have died so far this year, with gray whales accounting for most of the documented deaths. If that pace continues, the report says 2026 would finish as the second deadliest year on record for West Coast whales. The deadliest year remains 2019, when 122 whales were reported dead. I'm Tammy Trujillo.
19: KNCO News Time, 7:45. 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
19: Bright Futures for Youth is getting new leadership after 32 years with the organization, including the Friendship Club. Jennifer Singer is stepping down as executive director at the end of the year, a job she's held for the last 22 years. The Friendship Club started as an after-school program for a handful of middle school and high school girls. Singer co-founded it in 1995 when she was just 19, and she said, she's proud of how it's evolved into Bright Futures, offering a wide array of activities for one of every 12 young people in Western Nevada County.
22: You know, it's so important to give all young people a positive, safe place to connect with each other, especially in these uncertain times, a place where kids can feel where they belong and they're accepted without judgment. These are all really important things for young people as they navigate their adolescence and figure out who they are and how they want to impact the world.
19: The singer says she wants to spend more time with her two teenage children, but she says she still serves as a strategic advisor for Bright Futures. She also plans to become a consultant for other nonprofits and businesses. But with Bright Futures growth, she says the challenge will be trying to make sure no one's turned away.
22: The services are here and they are accessing them and they are moving on to better things in their lives. But we will continue to need financial support from our community to make that all possible. We do have grants and other funding streams, but philanthropy will always be at the heart of what we do because philanthropy understands and serves prevention.
19: Officials say young people connect with their peers, enjoy such activities as art and music, and learn life skills through Bright Futures, and more than 15,000 meals also served last year. Meanwhile, Development Director Sienna Crawford, who joined the organization in 2022, will be Singer's replacement starting in January. And Nevada County's a new Mile One recreation parking lot is now open at the Eric Root Administrative Center. Beginning last week, Mile One became the primary pickup location for the South Yuba River Shuttle Pilot, which runs Friday, Saturday, and Sundays.
23: It gives you access to several local trails. Hirschman's Trail, there's Sugarloaf not too far away, and of course, Tribute Trail in downtown Nevada City. So we partnered with Bear Yuba Land Trust with funding from Northern Sierra Air Quality Management District and some ARPA funds to actually have a Mile One kiosk that folks will now see as they're driving into the government center.
19: The project also intended to improve access to river destinations, improve access to Nevada City events, reduce congestion, reduce unsafe roadside parking, and reduce vehicle emissions. An informational kiosk was completed last week and recreation wayfinding signage underway.
23: And we'll continue to place wayfinding signage for these different trails I mentioned throughout. So the kiosk is step one, and we're starting to work our way into some of that wayfinding signage for the different trails and activities you can do around town.
19: River visitors that do take advantage of the shuttle are still encouraged to pack out trash, respect neighbors and natural resources, and follow posted safety information. Mile 1 is the official name adopted for the parking lot by the Nevada County Board of Supervisors. KNCO News Time is 7:50. I'm Paul Haas, KNCO News Talk 830.
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13: 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Smartest man in North America, our ice cream sundae expert, Paul Haas. No takers today, again.
19: Oh, man. Yeah,
13: it is a summer vacation for a lot of people, I think. Ice cream sundae was, says here, served for the first time today. It's ice cream sundae.
19: First time. Just brand new today.
13: Oh, well, on this date. He's such an ass, isn't he? It was July 8th back in 1881. The first ice cream sundae served by druggist Edward Berner of Two Rivers. Yeah, so in America. What state was Two Rivers? Was it Wisconsin, Pennsylvania, or Missouri?
19: Wow. Two Rivers.
13: Two Rivers.
19: How about Pennsylvania?
13: Are you sure?
19: No, because that's Three Rivers.
13: Three Rivers. So I threw it in there. Actually, Wisconsin.
19: Wisconsin,
13: yeah.
19: Okay.
13: But they have the unhappy cows, but they have good cows.
19: They do.
13: They produce good milk, good ice cream, obviously.
19: Absolutely.
13: So. And an ice cream sundae is about as good as it gets.
19: Yeah.
13: Again, one of the world's most perfect foods.
19: Yep. Yeah, yep. And then they added fruit and made it a banana split.
13: Oh, yeah. They got, just the whipped cream. My goodness, when they came up with that one, that was a good one.
19: Oh, yeah. All good.
13: All right.
19: All good.
13: Has to go back in a prize closet. Birthdays and anniversaries coming up. To get on that list, got a call right now, 477-5626 or text 913-4685. We're going to take a look at weather first.
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13: Thank KNC News Time, 7:54, 69 degrees. Time to take a look at weather. Let's go to the BNC Ace Home and Garden Weather Center, where Ace is the place. 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
17: The way things look right about now is we have a pretty much a mostly clear sky. Things very quiet here this morning, and the temperatures will be running up into the mid-80s again today. We see that jump come on Thursday, though, however, as we have a high-pressure system that's going to be strengthening a bit, and that's going to be primarily to the southwest of us as it sets us up for a little bit of moisture that comes our direction. This will be interesting because it likely will produce a few more thunderstorms in the higher country. For us, we're not seeing any chance for now, but it does look like temperatures will be driving their way up into the upper 80s, near 90 on Friday, Saturday, and then into the low 90s by early next week. So the heat is certainly going to be here and stick around for a while. Maybe not look quite as hot as what it did in the earlier forecast for Friday, but still going to be upper 80s, near 90, and again, 90s from Saturday onward. For today, sunny with a high in the mid-80s, low to mid-90s in the valley, clear in 59 tonight, 89 Thursday, Friday's high near 90.
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13: And KNC News Time, 7:56, 69 degrees. Birthday and anniversary list for this July 8th. That's a couple of birthday wishes for Art Jaggi and Norman Tucker. Both those gentlemen wish happy birthday from friends over at the Nevada City Elk Lodge, number 518. And Scotty Owens, oh boy, a great NU quarterback in his day. His day, 40 years ago. But I still remember Scotty. Happy birthday, Scott, from your family and friends and Boomer Sooner Nation as well. And happy anniversary and birthday, one and all, from all of us here at KNCO News Talk 830.
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0: From ABC News, I'm Sherry Preston. President Trump says the U.S. isn't through striking Iran following Iran's targeting of ships in the Strait of Hormuz.
12: They were in the strait, which they have every right to be. And so we hit them very hard last night. Very, probably hit them hard again tonight. I'll give them a little warning. We're going to hit them hard tonight.
0: Earlier today, the president declared the memorandum of understanding, which led to the ceasefire, to be over, and says of the key stipulation for starting the war,
12: they'll never build a nuclear weapon under our deal. But I don't know if we're going to have a deal. We may just do it without a deal.
0: The president commenting, well, at the NATO summit in Turkey, oil prices up over this. Also, the markets are shaky on further fighting. Dow is down 740 points. Pakistan's Navy has recovered wreckage of a missing cargo plane. The search continues for five crew members who were on board. Maine Democratic Senate candidate Graham Plattner facing even more calls to step aside after more women came forward accusing him of sexual misconduct. He has until Monday to pull his name from the ballot, says ABC's Jay O'Brien, but there's disagreement on who should be put on instead.
14: There is this question about how state Democrats are going to move forward, and this debate right now between establishment Democrats and progressives that if he were to drop out, who should replace him? Should it be, as progressives demand, someone who has that kind of outsider, anti-establishment bent as Graham Plattner? Should it be a more moderate, because as some moderate Democrats have said, they learned their lesson with Graham Plattner and that he's not electable?
0: A very tricky situation is how a structural engineer, Joe DiPompeo, describes the state of the building on Manhattan's east side to shift, leading to evacuations this week.
15: Once the immediate stabilization occurs, they have to look at the other columns around it and see if they're prone to the same thing happening. They're probably going to shore more than just the failed column. They should shore everything above to the best they can. It's easier said than done.
0: You're listening to ABC News.
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0: It's one of the most prestigious hospitals in the country, associated with Harvard University, and today they're using replacement nurses.
18: 4,000 nurses at Brigham and Women's Hospital in Boston walking off the job this morning. They're demanding bigger raises and more affordable health insurance. In a statement, the hospital says it's fully prepared to continue providing high-quality patient care throughout a work stoppage, adding its nurses are among the highest compensated in the market.
0: That's ABC's Dave Packer. They looked like retirees on vacation, but a canine dog wasn't concerned about their ages. He actually sniffed out the truth, says ABC's Jim Ryan.
26: Riding in their white 2010 Dodge pickup truck and pulling a box trailer, 80-year-old Luke Bader and his 74-year-old wife Susan stopped at the Border Patrol checkpoint near Falfurrias, Texas. A drug-sniffing dog alerted to the presence of drugs, and agents then found 134 packages containing a total of 345 pounds of cocaine in a hidden compartment in the trailer. According to a federal complaint, the Baders admitted to knowing about the drugs and said they were to be paid between $5,000 and $10,000 to deliver the load to Houston. Jim Ryan, ABC News.
0: Public records show that health insurance companies on the affordable care marketplace plan to raise health premiums again next year by an average of 14%. That's in addition to double-digit increases that happened this year, most of the cost due to the enhanced subsidies to help pay for premiums running out. Sherry Preston, ABC News.
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13: KNSK News Time, 8:05, 70 degrees. Yes, a clear, mild start to this Wednesday morning here in Grass Valley. Happy Wednesday. I'm Tom Fitzsimmons. Thanks for waking up and joining us today. It is time for that next newscast. Set to the newsroom. Join Paul Haas. Good morning, Paul.
19: Good morning, Tom. Good morning, Nevada County. Happy Wednesday, everybody. Jennifer Singer is stepping down as executive director of Bright Futures for Youth at the end of the calendar year. It was formerly known as the Friendship Club and an after-school program for a handful of middle school and high school girls. Singer co-founded it in 1995 when she was just 19, and she says she's proud of how it's evolved into Bright Futures, offering a wide array of activities for one of every 12 young people in Nevada County. She's been executive director now for 22 years. Singer says one of her highlights was the establishment in coordination with the county of a distance learning hub at the fairgrounds during the pandemic to help ensure greater access to internet for teens.
21: I think that was a really important opportunity and resource for our community, and I feel proud that we were positioned to be able to do that. And the creation of the SAFE program, serving young people experiencing homelessness, and then kind of putting us all under Bright Futures so that we can be more efficient and leverage our resources and leverage our strengths to make more programs and opportunities available.
19: The Singer says she wants to spend more time with her two teenage children, but she says she'll serve as a strategic advisor for Bright Futures. She also plans to become a consultant for other nonprofits and businesses. Sienna Crawford, who is currently the development director, will be promoted to the executive director job in January.
21: She brings a vast knowledge of the community. She grew up here and understands what it is like to grow up in this community as a young person, and especially some business acumen that I think is always wonderful. She brings a strong financial understanding, and her coupled with our finance director, Nicole, make a really strong team in that department as we consider sustainability into the future.
19: Officials say young people connect with their peers, enjoy such activities as art and music, and learn life skills through Bright Futures, and more than 15,000 meals were also served last year. And after a bit of a break, motorists wanting to take eastbound Highway 20 to eastbound I-80 to get to Truckee and Tahoe this month will need to once again find an alternate route. KNCO's Chris Gilbert has the latest.
22: It's closed between the Omega Scenic Point and 80 until 9 a.m. on Friday, July 17th. It's also closed from 6 p.m. Sunday, July 19th, until 9 a.m. Thursday, July 23rd. Caltrans Public Information Officer John O'Connell says it'll help minimize the duration of work on the Yuba Pass Separation Overhead Bridge project, so it can hopefully be completed before the winter season.
23: So basically, they have finished tearing down the old overpass bridge, if you will, and they're going to start to install the new one. So they have to put up false work installations and install the precast girders coming up the next couple weeks.
22: Drivers in the Grass Valley, Nevada City area can detour at Highway 174 to connect with I-80 in Colfax, and drivers living closer to Auburn can cut over to 80 by taking Bell Road or can also get on the freeway near the city limits. But O'Connell also mentions that access to campgrounds on that stretch of Highway 20 is still available. Meanwhile, he says you'll also continue to find potentially lengthy delays on eastbound 80 between Auburn and Donner Summit through the fall months for other construction work and improvements. That's a distance of about 60 miles.
23: Just various pavement rehab, drainage work, electrical work, truck climbing lanes. We've got, I'm going to say, five different projects. The Yuba Pass one's definitely the most visible and biggest project of them all. They try and do a lot of them at night when traffic is lighter, but there is stuff going on during the day as well.
22: O'Connell says it's hoped the Blue Canyon Pavement Rehab Project and the Alta Pavement Improvement Project can be completed this season, weather permitting, but other work is expected to continue over the following two summers. I'm Chris Gilbert, KNCO News Talk 830.
19: And for the second time in 3 years, there's been an apprehension of an incarcerated person who walked away from the Washington Ridge Conservation Camp. That's according to a news release from the California Department of Corrections and Rehabilitation. The department says Miguel Banuelos walked

0: announced it sold the Otay Mesa Detention Center in San Diego County and the California City Detention Facility in Kern County to the U.S. Department of Homeland Security for $1.5 billion. The company estimates it will net a profit of $1.1 billion from the sales, which closed last Thursday. The Otay Mesa facility has nearly 2,000 beds, and the newly opened Kern County facility has more than 2,500 beds. CoreCivic says it expects to continue running the day-to-day operations of both facilities under existing contracts with ICE. KNCO News Time is 8:11. Up next, a chance for first-time homeowners to get some assistance in Grass Valley.
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2: And KNCO News Time, 8:12, 71 degrees. More news back to Paul Haas.
0: It took 6 years, but the city of Grass Valley announced recently that funds are finally available for their first-time homebuyer program. Program manager Shannon Andrew Sinclair says $467,000 in loans made available through the state will be awarded on a first-come, first-served basis to about six qualifying low-income applicants within city limits. It offers up to $75,000 or up to 49% of the purchase price, whichever's less, at 2% deferred interest and with no monthly payments as long as you stay in the home.
3: Once the home is no longer occupied by the borrower, such as it's being sold, rented, refinancing without approval, anything that violates the deed restriction, or when the 30-year loan term is met, whichever comes first, then the original loan amount plus the accrued interest is then due.
0: The maximum home purchase price can't exceed $499,000. Andrew Sinclair says there are currently 10 eligible properties within the city limits. She says the monthly housing payment must be 25 to 35% of the applicant's anticipated income, among other qualifications.
3: To offer this, with this being, you know, a difficult market to both buy and sell, being able to offer at 2% interest, when you're looking at interest rates right now hovering at 7%, is going to be such a relief for those people who are really looking to get into their first home and do need that help.
0: Andrew Sinclair says once this grant money is depleted, Grass Valley can also offer a similar amount from loan repayments that should be able to benefit another six applicants. And Nevada County's new Mile One Recreation parking lot now open at the Eric Root Administrative Center. The lot is the place where residents can pick up the new River Shuttle Friday, Saturday, and Sundays, as well as access other areas.
4: Yeah, so this is a new thing. We've been talking about this new shuttle, and we're starting to partner with some local agencies to make the government center a recreation hub. The government center is really conveniently located to, you know, this shuttle going to the Highway 49 South Yuba River, also right above downtown Nevada City.
0: Mile One is the official name adopted by the Nevada County Board of Supervisors. An informational kiosk was completed last week and recreation wayfinding signage underway.
4: It includes a map on how to access all these different trail routes, really with the idea that the government center is mile one, so it can be that starting place to access a lot of other things. Same idea, there's a lot of parking available, especially on weekends when our government building is closed. Nearby access to many different recreation events, to Nevada City events.
0: The site serves as a recreation parking area and a park and ride hub.
4: You know, there is limitations on parking in other areas throughout the county, including downtown at the South Yuba River. So using our parking lot and reducing that congestion, too. So come on and check it out, and you can start your adventure there.

0: The project made possible through grant funding from the Northern Sierra Air Quality Management District, as well as matching support from the American Rescue Plan Act funds. KNCO News Time, 8:15. I'm Paul Haas, KNCO News Talk, 8:30.
1: All right, and we wish Jennifer Singer all the best.
0: Oh, yeah.
1: That's
0: yeah.
1: Remarkable.
0: Well, yeah, she's around, though, until the end of the year. Mm-hmm. So we'll be talking to her more as we go through the fall and Christmas.
1: Yeah, it's kind of funny because we both started our gigs at about the same time.
0: Yeah.
1: You know, because I just finished 31 years here. Yeah. And you got about that there, huh?
0: And you were, what, 17 when you started?
1: IQ-wise, wasn't. Yeah, it was a long time ago. Matter of fact, probably my first remote broadcast was helping out at the Father's Day Classic bike race when I got hired here. I got hired on D-Day, June 6th, and a few weeks later it was Father's Day, did the bike race.
0: Boom, yeah.
1: But after that, there was a event, I should say, that benefited the Friendship Club, that's all it was back then, at the McDonald's.
0: Okay.
1: It was called Shea McDonald's. They had like a tux type of fundraiser where tuxes.
0: Yeah.
1: They had people bidding for things and all that stuff. And they raised a lot of money for them.
0: Yeah.
1: And I met Jennifer Litton at
0: Litton,
1: the time.
0: Yeah,
1: Jennifer
0: at the
1: Litton
0: time.
1: At the time, back then.
0: Yeah, no, so Jennifer, and then I want to say, Hallie Edwards, and also Lynn Skrukrud, very instrumental in helping those organizations getting started. You know,
1: absolutely. And then we had the big merge to make Bright Futures for Youth.
0: Yeah, put it all together. They come together. So
1: yeah.
0: A lot of great young women coming together, putting some great stuff together for the county.
1: And if you don't mind me saying, Jennifer had then had the courage to kind of expand and keep growing to make sure it was all encompassing for other youth, including boys, young boys, young men.
0: Yeah.
1: You know, because young adults are served now with their homeless program there. So
0: yeah, the SAFE program. Unbelievable. So one in 12. That's, youth in Western Nevada County. That's
1: a big number.
0: That's a big number.
1: Good for them.
0: Big number.
1: Yeah, I'm glad it's there. That's and it's going to continue on.
0: Yeah, so they've got that culinary program going up there. I mean, it's really, they've really come a long way.
1: Yes, yes. Well, we could say we taught them all they know, but that would be a lie.
0: That was it.
1: That would be a lie. All right, KNC News Time, 8:18. We got traffic and weather up next.
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1: Okay, it's your news time, 8:19, 71 degrees. Time to take another look at our Gold Country traffic. And traffic's been doing all right. Surface streets, Grass Valley, Nevada City. Yeah, getting a little bit busier here in town. After all, 8:30 starters on the road. The people at work, contractors out there doing things. And again, as you go through your local roadways in your neighborhoods, don't be surprised to see road work going on your morning drive, maybe to make an appointment, because there's everything from tree trimming work, utility work, repaving, a whole bunch of things go on in summertime, and they've kicked into a different gear, it seems like, as of late. But if you have to get the 80 through Auburn and Colfax, both 49 and 174 remain good rides. Westbound 80's been fairly quiet, but again, from about Antelope Road down to the split, definitely slow and go. We did get a report of the causeway of an injury accident there. It seems like it's affecting east side, but you know how that goes. Also affects westbound side with looky-loos as you make your way over to Davis. We'll take a look at weather next.
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3: 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And there are several free concerts on historic Main Street in Colfax on various Saturdays through September 26th. 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This is Barbara Svenhart for KNCO News Talk 830. Guess I forgot to make it clear that Travis is a nifty kitty. He is? All right, that's fixed. Oops, you're right. I meant to say repaired. He hates the word fixed.
4: In an Outburger, where each burger has been made the same way since the very first one hit the grill back in 1948. 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
1: Okay, it's News Time, 821, 71 degrees. Yeah, starting to warm up with details on how warm we're going to get today, but maybe even more importantly, the day is ahead. We'll go to the BNC Ace Home and Garden Weather Center, where Ace is the place, because that's the place we find Dan Holliday. Good morning, Dan.
5: Good morning.
1: How you doing today?
5: Well, we're doing fine. Happy to enjoy today before things start to warm up here in the next couple of days.
1: Yeah, kind of looking ahead. Like you said, it's tempered a little bit, but certainly by the weekend, those 90s look like they're going to roll back in our area the way it's sounding.
5: Well, that's just it. It doesn't look like it's as bad as it could be, because there was a point where we were like, well, you know, it could be a little bit rough.
1: I was telling people that, you know, back in May, I think it was, right, when we hit 100 degrees, and we were like, oh, my goodness, how blistering hot a summer is it going to be? But it's really, after that initial heat wave, it's tempered a bit, so that's been kind of nice.
5: It has, and it's also looking like, you know, we're just not going to have nearly the heat we thought. Of course, it was a little bit further into the 90s. We'll get there by early next week, but we're not going to rush it too soon, which is okay.
1: That's fine. Yeah, and I think people are already getting into the habit of, you know, adjusting their shopping patterns and making sure that they, you know, stay hydrated, do all the things we always talk about. I know we sound like we're like a nanny person or something like that, but no, we just want people to be safe.
5: Not as in friend, dresser, and nanny person.
1: Not that way. No.
5: No, not that one. Mr. Sheffield.
1: She was something else, wasn't she?
5: Oh, yeah. The throwback shows we talk about sometimes.
1: People ask why I moved from New Jersey. There you go. That's about it. Women all talk that way. Yeah.
5: Well, I'll tell you, we're going to be talking about the heat here over the next couple of days. In fact, certainly going to be feeling it by the weekend, but temperatures are fairly nice for us today, what we would expect in July. And when it comes down to our climatological data, we've moved into the what we call the El Nino pattern, which is probably going to be a stronger El Nino as we get into the fall or so. What does that mean for us? Well, it can mean more extremes in what we typically deal with. Certainly some more rainfall that's going to be occurring and more wild swings in temperatures. But so far, when we look at today, the average high for this time of year on July 8th is 87. We're going to be 85 today, so we're a little below normal. And that's going to be changing as we go about 5 or 6 degrees above normal by early next week. What about the rainfall that we've had so far? Well, the total precipitation, at least for the month, you know, it's at the goose egg right now. For the year, we're about 5 inches below normal, according to the National Weather Service. Warm-up kicks in Thursday and Friday, especially a little more on Tuesday of next week. Today's high 85, 59 and clear tonight. Going to be sunny 89 tomorrow and upper 80s Friday. For weather anytime, click on the Weather Center at KNCO.com. I'm meteorologist Dan Holliday on KNCO News Talk 830.
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9: 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Then a well-known Apple leaker posted one word, suspended. The holdup? The smarter Siri that makes it all work just isn't ready. And cameras living in your ears raise real privacy questions. It might have been spectacular, and it's one we may never get to try. 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
1: KNCO News Time, almost 8:29, 72 degrees, time for sports. Well, the World Cup round of 16 stage is over. You get the night off from World Cup today. Argentina overcame a two-goal deficit to stun Egypt 3-2 from Atlanta. Enzo Fernandez scored the match winner in stoppage time, while Lionel Messi tied things up with a goal in the 83rd minute. Elsewhere, Switzerland edged Colombia on penalties 4-3. After a scoreless game up in Vancouver, Ruben Vargas converted the decisive spot kick as the Swiss will now face Argentina in the next round. As far as the next game, it is down to the Elite Eight, if you prefer. The quarterfinals kick off tomorrow when France and Morocco battle. That will be back in New England. Rematch of the semifinals of the last World Cup, as a matter of fact, where France secured a 2-0 victory against that team. As far as baseball goes, Trevor McDonald rocked early as the Giants fell to the Blue Jays 9-3 down in the city. Luis Renz, Victor Bercoto plated a run each for the Giants, who have alternated wins and losses now over the last seven games. McDonald tagged for 8 runs. He fell to 3-7. Say things just didn't bounce his way yesterday.
13: We only had 3 or 4 more hits than we did. It could have just as easily been the other way around. But that's the game, and it's frustrating, obviously. Let the team down tonight, so got to do better.
1: team wraps up that series today. The Athletics losing streak now up to four straight, a 6-2 setback to the Tigers in Detroit yesterday. Henry Bolte, homer for the A's, who have lost eight of their last nine overall. JT Ginn dropped to 7-5 at the loss. Series resumes today. As far as the Dodgers, they also lost. Rockies rallied for three runs in the eighth inning. They held on to beat the L.A. 4-3 at Chavez Ravine. Shohei Ohtani homered to lead off the game for the Dodgers, who have dropped two of their last three. For Ohtani, by the way, I think that was career home run number 300. Will Klein took the loss. That series wraps up tonight down in L.A. And the Angels gave up five runs to the eighth. They also lost to the Rangers 8-3. For News Talk 830 Sports, I'm Tom Fitzsimmons. Sanjay Gupta's next.
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17: You know, it's funny, when I think back to what the typical American dinner looked like when you and I were kids, there's usually some kind of meat featured at the center of the plate. Vegetables are there, but often thought of as a side dish. More and more, though, we are coming to realize that a plant-based diet, with little or no meat even, it's going to be a healthier way to eat for just about everyone. New study out of the University of Hawaii Cancer Center found that eating a high-quality plant-rich diet that includes whole grains, vegetables, and fruits may prevent cognitive impairment even when people start that diet in their late 50s and 60s. Yeah, it's important to make sure you're getting enough protein, fats, complex carbohydrates. Just because you cut out or even cut back on meat, though, is not a license to eat whatever you want. Focus on eating whole, real foods. I'm Dr. Sanjay Gupta, helping you live a better life.
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1: KNC News Time, 834, 72 degrees. Time to check in with Bright Futures for Youth. Joining us, their executive director, Jennifer Singer. Good morning, Jen.
23: Good morning, Tom. How are you?
1: I'm doing fine. How are you doing?
23: Doing great.
1: There you go. I love the sound of your voice. For a lot of people, I guess it comes as a surprise. You know, when you've been there so long, a lot of people, you become synonymous with an organization, and you have with the Friendship Club and now Bright Futures for Youth. Was there a lot of shock within the organization when you announced that this is finally time to step away?
23: Well, I wouldn't say shock. I think, you know, I've been working up to it for a while. I've been also talking to people in the community as much as I could personally. And if I didn't get to you personally, I apologize. I wanted to have that opportunity with as many of you as possible. And, you know, the staff was a little surprised, but that Sienna has been named executive director, I think definitely put ease into that because they know her so well. They understand, she understands our culture. She has great relationships with the staff. And so that, I think, eased any kind of fear of the unknown future. And we're all real excited about how that's going to play out.
1: You know, we go back really to our days, my first days at KNCO, your first days with the organization, because I think we did the Shea McDonald's fundraiser.
23: Absolutely.
1: Together, and that was like the first remote and fundraiser that I was at for the radio station. That's a long time ago.
23: Yeah, that's a long time ago. It was probably 1999-ish or something. I don't know. A long time ago.
1: It was a long time ago for sure. And that's the thing, you know, with the radio station here, it's been 31 years for me. A lot of people wondering if I'm going to retire soon and stuff. And they go, like, we can't picture the radio station running, but I know it will. Just like your organization, as you mentioned, you already have leadership that's going to be in place and stuff, and it'll continue on.
23: Absolutely. And the most important thing is the people that work with the kids on a day-to-day basis, nothing's changing there. And so that is the most, you know, direct link that those youth have to our organization is those amazing staff members who show up every day for them, who make the connections, who build the relationships. And that is not changing. And so that's going to be fantastic. Except, you know, we do have a new Friendship Club manager, Leah Ellis, and she's amazing. And so she's bringing a nice new energy. So as I said, we have a nice mix of kind of new energy and new ideas and new connections as well as a nice mix of people who've been in the organization, have a lot of organizational knowledge. And can really help bridge that as we transition. And I'm going to be around. You know, I'm not going anywhere. I'm not going to go find a full-time job somewhere else, per se, or anything. So I'll be here to support and consult back as a strategic advisor, continue some relationships and partnerships in the community. And there's a lot of projects in the community that can serve our youth as well. And so how I can stay connected to those and keep them connected to Bright Futures are all part of my plan.
1: Well, I tell you what, speaking for the community, we really have to thank you for your courage, not only to continue on with the Friendship Club, but then when you combined organizations, brought in more youth, brought in even young adults that maybe were facing homelessness. So a lot of courageous things you did, and you did it well. And I know the obviously the clients that you helped are certainly appreciative, along with their families. And we all are as a community. You did a wonderful job.
23: Well, thank you. And it takes a village. It takes a team. It takes community members willing to step up and, you know, believe in some maybe radical ideas at the time, possibly. And so I want to thank everyone who really has stepped up and made this happen. It's a beautiful community coming together and making it happen. We have our monthly donors, and this is a plea to you all to become a monthly donor, right? We have our donors who've been able to even name us in their planned giving, and those gifts along the way have really been monumental and will kind of sustain us into the future. So philanthropy is still at the heart of Bright Futures. We continue to need our community. We will always continue to need our community, even as we find diversified funding. And I'm just so grateful to so many people who have stepped up in support of our youth to make sure they have what they need to thrive.
1: All right. Well, Jennifer, I appreciate taking time out of your morning. Obviously, you and I will have a KNCO Insight program to do to kind of catch up and go over all these
23: things.
1: That'd
23: be great.
1: All right. You take care. All right.
23: All right.
1: Thank you. All the best.
23: Bye-bye.
1: Again, that's Jennifer Singer, Executive Director of Bright Futures for Youth.
0: Rise and shine with Tom and Paul on KNCO News Talk 830. It's not a command, but it's a really good way to know what's making news in Nevada County.
1: Okay, it's your news time, 839, 73 degrees. Time to take a look at weather. We'll just get it from the KNCO BNC Ace Home and Garden Weather Center. It's a very straightforward forecast with high pressure in place. Obviously, we stay sunny. We stay warm this time of year. If anything, we're going to get a little toasty by the weekend as temperatures go up a bit. The center of the high pressure moving back over California from the east. So today, going to be mid to upper 80s the high. We'll be approaching 90 a high on Thursday and be in the low 90s by the time we roll around to the weekend. currently 73 degrees.
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1: KNCO News Time, 841, 73 degrees. Good morning, I'm Tom Fitzsimmons. Thanks for joining us this Wednesday. It is time for that final newscast for Wednesday morning. For that, we head back to the newsroom. Join Paul Haas. Good morning, Paul.
3: Well, good morning, Tom. Good morning, everybody. Happy Wednesday. More lengthy closures of eastbound Highway 20 near the I-80 junction are in place again starting today. It's closed between the Omega Scenic Point and I-80 until 9 a.m. on Friday, July 17th. It's also closed from 6 p.m. Sunday, July 19th until 9 a.m. Thursday, July 23rd. Caltrans Public Information Officer John O'Connell says it'll help minimize the duration of work on the Yuba Pass Separation Overhead Bridge project so it can hopefully be completed before the winter season. Drivers living closer to Auburn can cut over to I-80 by taking Bell Road or can also get on the freeway near the city limits.
5: So if you're driving a big truck, you have to go that way, or if you're in a car, smaller vehicle, you can take 174 from Grass Valley, Nevada City, down to Colfax and connect I-80 there.
3: O'Connell also mentions that access to campgrounds on that stretch of High 20 is still available. Meanwhile, he says you'll also continue to find potentially lengthy delays on eastbound 80 between Auburn and Donner Summit through the fall months for construction work and improvements. That's a distance of about 60 miles.
5: You know, our advice to people driving up I-80 is just to allow for extra time. If it usually takes you 2 hours to get to Truckee, maybe book ahead for 3 hours just in case. You might cruise through. You never know. You might time it right, or you might get in a bunch of traffic. It's really hard to say. Plan for extra time to go eastbound 80.
3: O'Connell says it's hoped the Blue Canyon pavement rehab project and the Alta pavement improvement project on 80 can be completed this season, weather permitting, but the other work is expected to continue over the following two summers. And for the second time in 3 years, there's been an apprehension of an incarcerated person who walked away from the Washington Ridge Conservation Camp. That's according to a news release from the California Department of Corrections and Rehabilitation. The department says Miguel Banuelos walked away on the 4th of July, but he was again taken into custody without incident at a home in Tijuana, Mexico on Monday. He'll appear before an immigration judge and then be processed through the port of entry. He'll then be rehoused at a separate institution and, in this case, be referred to the Nevada County District Attorney's Office for possible escape charges. The 49-year-old Banuelos has received from San Diego County about a year ago. He'd been sentenced to 7 years in prison for transportation or sale of a controlled substance and possession or purchase of heroin and cocaine exceeding 4 kilograms. He'd been scheduled to be released in April of 2028. The department also points out that since 1977, 99% of people who have escaped or walked away from any adult institution, camp, in-state contract bed, or community-based program placement have been also reapprehended. And nearly $1 million in loans are eventually being distributed to help first-time homebuyers in Grass Valley. Program manager Shannon Andrews Sinclair says $467,000 made available through the state will be awarded on a first-come, first-served basis to around 6 qualifying low-income applicants. It offers up to $75,000 or up to 49% of the purchase price, whichever is less, at 2% deferred interest with no monthly payments as long as you stay in the home.
23: They have to have a clean credit history. Their total monthly housing payment must be between 25 and 35% of their anticipated income. And their back-end ratio, which is, of course, their housing payment plus any other monthly obligations that they have, cannot exceed 45% of their income.
3: Applicants must also complete a homebuyer's education course. Andrew Sinclair says once the grant money is depleted, Grass Valley can also offer a similar amount from loan repayments that should be able to benefit another six applicants. The city qualified for the state program in 2020, but she says the program was placed on hold to allow time to meet new requirements imposed by the federal government's Housing and Urban Development Department, but that also allowed a larger amount of funds to accumulate in the city's recycled fund program.
23: So once we did receive that approval from the state, and the city posted on their social media that the funds were available, I have received over 70 interest emails where I have provided an application questionnaire. So very excited citizens for this program.
3: The maximum home purchase price cannot exceed $499,000. Andrew Sinclair says there's currently 10 eligible properties within Grass Valley city limits. And California has approved a new program to help rideshare drivers switch to electric cars. The program set to start late this year will offer money for buying new or used zero emission vehicles and help with charging costs. The program called Ride will give qualifying customers up to $20,000 to buy or lease a new electric car, or up to $14,000 for a used one. Drivers can also get up to about $1,000 a year to help pay for charging. Ride is designed for low and moderate income drivers for companies like Lyft and Uber. The goal is to cut down on air pollution and make electric cars more affordable. KNCO News Time, 8:46. 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
4: 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Back to Paul Haas.
3: It's a passing of the torch of sorts. Bright Futures for Youth is getting new leadership. After 32 years with the organization, including the Friendship Club, Jennifer Singer is stepping down as executive director at the end of the year, a job she's held now for 22 years. The Friendship Club started as an after-school program for a handful of middle-aged and high school girls. Singer co-founded it in 1995 when she was just 19, and she says she's proud of how it's evolved into Bright Futures, offering a wide array of activities for one of every 12 young people in Western Nevada County.
23: You know, it's so important to give all young people a positive, safe place to connect with each other, especially in these uncertain times, a place where kids can feel where they belong and they're accepted without judgment. These are all really important things for young people as they navigate their adolescence and figure out who they are and how they want to impact the world.
3: The singer says she wants to spend more time with her two teenage children, but she says she'll still serve as a strategic advisor for Bright Futures. She also plans to become a consultant for other nonprofits and businesses. But with Bright Futures' growth, she says the challenge will be trying to make sure no one is turned away.
23: The services are here, and they are accessing them, and they are moving on to better things in their lives. But we will continue to need financial support from our community to make that all possible. We do have grants and other funding streams, but philanthropy will always be at the heart of what we do, because philanthropy understands and serves prevention.
3: Officials say young people connect with their peers, enjoy such activities as art, music, and learn life skills through Bright Futures. And Nevada County's new Mile One Recreation parking lot open at the Eric Root Administrative Center. Beginning last week, Mile One became the primary pickup location for the South Yuba River Shuttle Pilot, which runs Friday, Saturdays, and Sundays, and also allows access to a number of other trails.
6: It gives you access to several local trails. Hirschman's Trail, there's Sugarloaf not too far away, and of course, Tribute Trail in downtown Nevada City. So we partnered with Bear Yuba Land Trust with funding from Northern Sierra Air Quality Management District and some ARPA funds to actually have a Mile One kiosk that folks will now see as they're driving into the government center.
3: The project also intended to improve access to river destinations, improve access to Nevada City events, reduce congestion, reduce unsafe roadside parking, and reduce vehicle emissions. An informational kiosk was completed last week and recreation wayfinding signage underway.
6: And we'll continue to place wayfinding signage for these different trails I mentioned throughout. So the kiosk is step one, and we're starting to work our way into some of that wayfinding signage for the different trails and activities you can do around town.
3: A Mile One is the official name adopted by the Nevada County Board of Supervisors. KNCO News Time is 8:50. I'm Paul Haas, KNCO News Talk 8:30.
7: Yeah, very nice. Jennifer joined us for her weekly reports. That was kind of cool.
3: Yep.
7: Stuff there. And timing. We'll have a big hour show on her. Over some of the highlights and some of the kids and all the memories from all that stuff. All the graduations.
3: Oh, yeah.
7: Things like that. So that's very special stuff.
3: And that's been pretty special that you've done those graduation ceremonies. Or rebroadcast them.
7: Right. When we got the COVID days when they couldn't gather. Yeah. And they'd be able to do that. So that was fun.
3: Yeah.
7: That's how we roll. That's how we roll here. All right. I'll be rolling all morning with you guys, by the way. Since Mo's not here, I'll be filling in for Swap Shop.
3: Okay.
7: Call early, call often.
3: Yep.
7: We'll see.
3: Yes.
7: All right. It is 8:51. We'll take a look at weather next.
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7: Okay, it's your news time, about 8:52, 73 degrees. Time to take a look at weather. We'll check in with Dan Holliday at the BNC Ace Home and Garden Weather Center, where Ace is the place. 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
9: The way things look right about now is we have a pretty much a mostly clear sky. Things very quiet here this morning, and the temperatures will be running up into the mid-80s again today. We see that jump come on Thursday, though, however, as we have a high-pressure system that's going to be strengthening a bit, and that's going to be primarily to the southwest of us as it sets us up for a little bit of moisture that comes our direction. This will be interesting because it likely will produce a few more thunderstorms in the higher country. For us, we're not seeing any chance for now, but it does look like temperatures will be driving their way up into the upper 80s, near 90 on Friday, Saturday, and then into the low 90s by early next week. So the heat is certainly going to be here and stick around for a while. Maybe not look quite as hot as what it did in the earlier forecast for Friday, but still going to be upper 80s, near 90, and again, 90s from Saturday onward. For today, sunny with a high in the mid-80s, low to mid-90s in the valley, clear in 59 tonight, 89 Thursday, Friday's high near 90.
10: 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These and many others, which are the heart of our economy, all started with the same motivations as today. They wish to put their roots down, keep their families together, and stay in Nevada County. These young entrepreneurs eventually added diversity of goods and services to our community and created hundreds and hundreds of jobs by opening their businesses. The proprietors of these businesses all started small, in no more than a garage, with a dream to better themselves and their families. The Hidden Grove Project that I proposed for Cedar Ridge helps people with the same dreams do just like their predecessors. Only times have changed. Currently, and for the past several years, we have seen a dramatic shift in world conditions that has created a dead end for our young adults wishing to return or hoping to stay. Our children, unlike the past, have an almost unsurmountable challenge to come back home, let alone stay, live, work, and afford a house to raise children. Housing is far too expensive. Insurance and taxes. The rental inventory has been purchased by people wishing to enjoy our beautiful community, financially able to outbid our children and closing the door on them. This is not the fault of our recent guests to our community. These issues are the result of world conditions far beyond our county's borders. In today's world, there are few options to increase young adults' income to afford the life in Nevada County. One option is to start a business, just like all of our generational businesses that all of you listening need. But the fault does lie squarely in the hearts of people that want to shut that opportunity door on our children by refusing to listen to the facts and benefits proposed in the new concept of this Hidden Grove Live Work Play project that I have designed to be built in Cedar Ridge for our Nevada County children and grandchildren that wish to come home, start a business, and become assets to our community. Many would like to come home. Our children represent the future and are the hearts of Nevada County. Hidden Grove in Cedar Ridge is one small example of opportunity to preserve that culture of good people helping good people. Where is the quality of life when your family is forever separated?
0: At home, on the road, at work, whatever you're doing, you don't have to stop to get your local news from KNCO News Talk 830.
11: Beep, beep, beep, beep, yeah! 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
1: KNCO News Time 856, 74 degrees. Time to take one last look at our Gold Country traffic. Yeah, traffic's been all right. Surface streets, Grass Valley, Nevada City continue to be running incident-free. Very nice drive out there. The thing that's happening on local roadways, though, in your neighborhood, you probably have noticed there's lots of road work going on. So if you have those medical appointments or just maybe lunch dates, things to get to on a certain time, give yourself a little extra time to get through. It might be tree trimming work going on to come across, repaving projects, a whole bunch of things going on this time of year, including the main roadways as well. But luckily, so far, so good. No problems getting to 80 through 49 and 174 right now. Causeway, the biggest issue as you make your way down the hill into Sacramento. If you're going over to the Davis area, expect some delays. There was an earlier injury accident still clearing midway across the causeway.
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0: And KNC News Time, 8:59, 74 degrees. That does it for our morning news. Thanks for bringing us along here at KNCO, making us part of your Wednesday morning. Weather-wise, going to be another warm day, just like it has been. We're going to be stepping up a few degrees each day as we head towards the weekend. So again, mid to upper 80s in foothill locations today. Will be probably about 90 in Grass Valley by tomorrow. And by the weekend, low 90s in the Grass Valley, Nevada City area, along with Colfax. So pretty warm stretches, but everybody getting used to getting those errands done early. Make sure you keep the pets at home if you're doing some errands with the car later on today. ABC News coming up here at the top of the hour. It's followed by KNCO Insight. And on the second Wednesday, it is Senior Insight today, as Pepsi Hellmuth going to be our guest. And going to be talking about support groups for dementia and Alzheimer's caregivers and patients. Again, that follows ABC News. Have a great day.
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2: From ABC News, I'm Michelle Franzen. At the NATO summit in Turkey, President Trump announcing that the memo of understanding between the U.S. and Iran is over. That break in the ceasefire follows Iran's strikes on boats in the Strait of Hormuz, he says, and the U.S. retaliating. The president, ahead of talks with Ukraine's President Zelensky, told reporters more U.S. strikes could happen.
3: They were in the strait, which they have every right to be. And so we hit them very hard last night. Very, very hard. Probably hit them hard again tonight. I'll give them a little warning. We're going to hit them hard tonight.
2: Ahead of talks with Ukraine's leader, the president expressed optimism that a ceasefire deal between Ukraine and Russia is getting closer, saying he's also in contact with Russia's president.
3: You know, I used an analogy, and it sounds simple, but it's sort of true. You have two kids in a park, and they don't like each other, and they start fighting. Sometimes you have to let them fight, let them see that it's tough, you know, it's tough. Fighting is tough.
2: Drone strikes from both sides have been ramping up in recent weeks. New concerns over the status of Republican Senator Mitch McConnell's health. Few details have been made public since McConnell's spokesperson confirmed he was admitted to the hospital on June 14th. Now Democrats are pushing for answers.
4: In a letter to the 84-year-old seven-term senator, Kentucky's Democratic governor says citizens of his state have grown increasingly concerned about Mitch McConnell's health and his ability to hold office. Andy Beshear asks that McConnell fully update Kentuckians on his current status. Top Republicans in the Senate say they've spoken with McConnell this week by phone, describing him as engaged and eager to return to work. But McConnell's office has not said why he remains hospitalized.
2: ABC's Stephen Portnoy. Thousands of people have been forced to evacuate due to wildfires sweeping across southern Europe. Hundreds of firefighters battling to contain those blazes in southern Spain and France. Parts of France are seeing triple-digit temperatures, and it marks the third heat wave to hit Europe so far this summer. 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
2: Nurses at one of the prestigious hospitals in the country now on the picket lines. ABC's Dave Packer has more.
10: 4,000 nurses at Brigham and Women's Hospital in Boston walking off the job this morning. They're demanding bigger raises and more affordable health insurance. In a statement, the hospital says it's fully prepared to continue providing high-quality patient care throughout a work stoppage, adding its nurses are among the highest compensated in the market.
2: The strike is planned for one day. The hospital, though, says it will remain open with skilled temporary nursing staff providing necessary care. Some home care clinicians are also holding a separate strike. Carmela Anthony, serving 35 years for killing a fellow high school athlete in Texas last year, is asking for a new trial. The 19-year-old's new legal team claiming misconduct on the part of the prosecutors and judge.
11: After Carmelo Anthony was convicted of stabbing a student from a rival school at a track meet, Judge John Roach Jr. was interviewed by Dallas ABC affiliate WFAA. Asked whether the jury got it right, Roach said it did.
12: That's the process, and whatever they say, they get it right.
11: Carmelo Anthony's attorneys say the comment calls Roach's impartiality into question. They want a new trial and a new judge. Jim Ryan, ABC News in Dallas-Fort Worth.
2: A 70-year-old California man recovering after being found alive 6 days after going missing in the wilderness. The former Marine was severely hydrated when search and rescue crews found him. I'm Michelle Franz in ABC News.
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21: 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The number, 477-5626. That's 477-KNCO. The opinions expressed are those of the hosts and callers and do not reflect the opinions of the advertiser, staff, or ownership of Nevada County broadcasters. 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
0: KNCO News Time, just about 9:07, 74 degrees, and going to be another warm day here in western Nevada County. It is summertime after all, now a full week into July. It just does move along. So if you're out there running errands, make sure you do them early part of the day. Probably be advised if you have pets, like I have my dog Ranger here. Keep the pets at home, probably a good thing. You know, you might be parking in a shady spot, but once the sun gets up, starts moving, that car gets very warm very quickly if you lose some of that shade. So it's probably best just to keep the pets at home. And again, with your neighbors, we always suggest that if you can, if there's a neighbor maybe that might have some physical limitations, they could have kid limitations if they have a whole bunch of kids home for summer. If you could run an errand for them, I'm sure it'd be appreciated. It could just be running to the store. It could be for those that are kind of physically challenged, getting the mail when it comes in the afternoon when it's really hot. You know, and just kind of walking it down. That way you could do a little welfare check as well to make sure if they're older that they're staying hydrated and they're comfortable enough in their house, because it is going to be warm the next several days, certainly heading into the weekend. This is our Senior Insight Show that we have once a month, and today we have Pepsi Helmuth here. Pepsi's been on here before. Pepsi, when I think it's been a little bit of time, though, since you've been here, huh?
22: I think it was during COVID was the last time I was here.
0: I think so, too. And were you on with... were you on by yourself, or were you on with hospice back then? Do you remember?
22: I was with Cascades of Grass Valley, and it was Greg Vixie and I.
0: Oh, yes, Greg Vixie. Yeah. That's right. Oh, yeah, that was Cascades. You know, my wife, Roxanne, ended up living at Cascades for a while.
22: Oh, did she?
0: Yeah, we'll get to her in a second.
22: Okay.
0: But you know, these are interesting times because as we all age and we progress, things that seemed like they were in the distance are now kind of facing us. Mm-hmm. Certainly with the senior population we have, just my group here in the news department, we're all seniors at this point. We're all above 65.
22: Yeah. We have one of the highest senior populations in California, in this county.
0: And we do for a radio station, too. It's pretty amazing on the AM side. We are all in our late 60s now. We're kind of, thinking about retirement, some of us anyway. But some of us are dealing with issues that you can kind of talk about today, because you've taken on the discipline with your nursing career of working with patients, certainly, and caregivers with, dealing with dementia,
22: yes,
0: Alzheimer's,
22: yes,
0: and the like.
22: Yes.
0: Why did you decide to do that? That seems like a very tough thing.
22: It was one of those things. I fell in love with it. I started my medical career 30 years ago.
0: Yes.
22: Which seems...
0: You were a kid.
22: I was a baby.
0: You were a baby.
22: And I worked on a rig, and I worked in the emergency department and telemetry, and...
0: And did you like all those things?
22: I loved the adrenaline of it, all of that. Mm-hmm. I loved it. Wound care, all of that. And I had aging grandparents that I was incredibly close to, and my grandfather had dementia. And... that really hit home for me. I was really close to my grandparents, and I had a great uncle who lived in the little town of Washington.
0: Yeah, okay.
22: And he had a house off-grid, and we would go up there every summer. And I didn't know it at the time, but he had dementia. They used to call it senile.
0: Yeah, yeah.
22: And
0: I do remember that term for sure.
22: Yeah, for sure. Yeah. I feel senile sometimes. But he got up in the middle of the night when

0: job at this boarding care, this personal little boarding care, and it took off. My love for dementia just, it just heightened, and my passion for learning more about it and helping families navigate through it and helping caregivers. It's easy to be a caregiver. It's not so easy to be a caregiver with someone living with dementia. Caregiving's hard in general,
1: yeah.
0: Just but with dementia, it gets a little harder. So I wanted to be someone who could help others navigate and be an advocate for those who are living with dementia.
1: So that's something, because you had adrenaline when you first started. That's a totally different type of discipline, right? I mean, it's slowed down and, you know.
0: It is. It's
1: a very thoughtful process.
0: It is. You have to, you rely less on the adrenaline of it, and it's more of just really sitting down and being able to be still in a moment with someone and really try to communicate so you can meet their needs, because a lot of our people living with dementia have a lot of unmet needs. So,
1: yeah, there's still people that wander off. I'm sorry to hear about your grandfather passing.
0: Oh, that was
1: way.
0: My uncle. But yeah,
1: uncle, I'm sorry.
0: Yeah, no. So, yeah, but thank you.
1: Yeah.
0: It's not the worst way to go, though, I tell you. I've been working with seniors for quite some time now. 28 years I've been with geriatrics. And so wandering off and falling asleep with hypothermia and passing away is not the worst way to go.
1: You know, medical professionals have gotten into a show, and I do watch a show called The Pit. That's on HBO.
0: Yes.
1: It's a pretty intense show. Do you watch it at all, Pepsi?
0: I have not watched it. I've made a habit of trying not to watch television as of late.
1: Nothing wrong with that. This show, though, in particular, from medical professionals, says it's really, really describes life in an ER.
0: Yes.
1: Very well, both the nurses and the doctors. And they do have their geriatric patients that come in that have either wandered off or having issues and things like that. So they are starting to kind of touch on that as well.
0: Yeah.
1: And, you know, I think with our aging population, you're probably a very busy person running dementia support groups, because do you ever get any time off now, Pepsi? I asked you that when you first came in, because you can go probably all year and not really take any time off.
0: That has been my life for quite some time. I started the support group in Placer County, I think in 2010, and brought it up to Nevada County when I switched professions and came up to Cascades, and just continued it on after I resigned because I chose a different pathway, and I love it. We do 4 support groups a month. But again, life gets messy. And actually this last month I took a respite. We're not having our next support group until August 7th.
1: Okay. Well, yeah. That's a good thing though, isn't it, for you too? I mean, being an instructor, you need to get recharged and all that stuff.
0: Absolutely.
1: As well, right?
0: Absolutely. Absolutely. We just had a death in the family. So it's one of those things that became very overwhelming. And my husband called it compassion fatigue is what he said I had, because my language was changing a little bit in the dementia support groups, and I thought, I need a break.
1: Wow. You could hear that on radio with me once in a while. That's why I have a delay button. Once in a while. All right. And of course, yes, you're hearing me right when I call Pepsi Pepsi.
0: Yes.
1: Not Coke, not root beer and stuff, but we have to kind of cover it. We've covered it years ago. So this name Pepsi.
0: Yes.
1: This is like really your name, if
0: yeah.
1: I recall,
0: my
1: right?
0: My birth given name, Pepsi Charlene Pittman. So growing up, my initials were PCP.
1: That I didn't know. All right. PCP. So obviously, did your parents just have a sense of humor? What's the story around Pepsi?
0: They wanted a boy. I think they thought I was going to be a boy. That was that they had settled on Joseph for a boy, and surprise, surprise, wasn't a boy. And my mom was like, Tiffany Lynn, Courtney Lynn, Stephanie Lynn, Lindsay
1: okay.
0: Lynn. And my dad said, no, no, no, no. And my dad owned a construction company. I was like 3 days old. He visited his partner on the construction, on the site. And he said, do you want anything? And his partner said, grab me a Pepsi. And he goes, oh my gosh, that's it. Drove to the hospital, said, Pepsi Charlene Pittman. And that's how I got my name.
1: No, your mother had no, I mean, no say,
0: say
1: or,
0: no
1: or
0: say.
1: No say?
0: No.
1: All right, so I'm just curious. It is a very cute name, first off.
0: Thank you.
1: Especially for a little girl being called Pepsi. I mean, that's as cute as can be. However, as you're growing up.
0: Wasn't so cute.
1: what were you teased most about?

0: Did they say things that were that you can say on the air?
1: You know, it really they didn't really tease me about my name as much as they did my ears, because I have big ears. But you know, I for a short time I went by my middle name, just for like fourth, fifth, and sixth grade, I think.
0: Middle school, yeah, heading towards there. Okay, I can understand that.
1: Yeah, you know, people made fun of me. Oh, I'm going to drink you. Da, da, da, da. Yeah,
0: so. That's funny. I have two daughters, and I didn't realize this. Last name Fitzsimmons, you get nicknamed Fitz. You know? And I was called that as a kid growing up, and that was like a badge of honor almost, being like an Irish Catholic kid being called Fitz. It turned out for girls having the nickname Fitz.
1: Probably not the best.
0: They shared that with me. Just growing, and they didn't share that with me when they were little, but they shared it with me relatively recently. So we're going to take our first break. We come back, we're going to talk about dementia and really what support is out there to help not only the patients dealing with that, but obviously their own support and the caregivers that they have in their life. So a quick break. We'll be right back.
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0: All right, KNC News Time, 920, 75 degrees. Welcome back to Senior Insight. Tom Fitzsimmons here with Pepsi Helmuth. She's our Supergirl of the day here because she does wonderful stuff for our community, supporting those that have dementia or maybe even Alzheimer's patients, loved ones. And you might be a caregiver listening right now. I think I'm becoming a part-time caregiver, though. My wife, Roxanne, is in a facility right now, Pepsi, down in the Bay Area. She was at Cascades. I was sharing with you off the air. And loved it. We loved Cascades. It seemed like a great facility, and she did great. But she was involved with a had a traumatic brain injury with a car accident, and things kind of, I guess you could say, devolved after that, where she suffered then some extra trauma because of, urinary tract infection.
1: Oh, UTI, yeah.
0: UTI, there you go. That's right. Everything's all these things, TBIs to a UTI, and it kind of made things worse in her brain.
1: Yeah.
0: And so she suffered that, so she's at a different facility now. And I think she's starting to forget me. I mean, I come to visit her, you know, on the weekends. And I could tell when she doesn't, because she doesn't feel comfortable with me being there. And I'll bring my dog Ranger down. She is happy to see the dog. But, conversations are a little bit strained, especially when I could tell she's a little agitated because she might not remember me. Last visit, believe it or not, she kind of did halfway through the visit. And I could see her countenance kind of
1: change.
0: Is that what happens a lot of times?
1: Yeah, you know, so with dementia, which is an umbrella term for memory loss, there's over 122 different types of dementia.
0: Okay.
1: TBI is one of them, the traumatic brain injury. But with dementia, we start to lose the recognition of our loved ones. We start to live in the past and not the present. Sometimes we look in the mirror and the person we see is, you know, which is our reflection, but we think we're going to see someone much younger or even a child. And so that it happens quite a bit where we forget our children, starts with our children and then to our spouses. And we kind of start looking for mom and dad sometimes with dementia.
0: Yeah. What happens is that, a nurse might ask, do you know who this is? Like, as I'm sitting there, and sometimes she'll actually, it's kind of interesting you said that, mentions her former husband, Doug, who I know, and he's passed away since, but, and it makes me feel a little sad, but then again, she probably in her mind's thinking, well, this is my husband, but that's what comes to mind, maybe.
1: Yeah, you know, it's interesting. It's the newest memories made leave the brain first. And so with dementia, we can't make new memories. So we start losing, like I said, you lose the recognition of your children, your spouse, you know, and that's okay. We're going backwards in time. It's hard for us. It hurts us.
0: Yeah, it seems counterintuitive, too.
1: Yeah.
0: You know, because you figure, well, I was here just recently, that you must remember me.
1: Yeah, no.
0: But it doesn't work that way.
1: What is helpful for someone like you in this position is just to go with the flow. You know, you may just be Tom, her friend, someone you've spent time with.
0: Yeah.
1: You know, trying to convince someone of something isn't always the best way to communicate or the best strategy or approach. It's actually following along in the footsteps of the person living with dementia and following their flow and meeting them where they're at with how they're presenting themselves, whether it's they're sad or they're happy or they're angry or confused, just kind of meeting them there and reassuring them it's okay to feel that way.
0: Yeah. And it's funny, as you rattled off those emotions and such, I've seen all those.
1: Oh, yeah.
0: Even on those visits. It's pretty amazing at the range that it can happen.
1: Yes.
0: At times. And that's typical for people dealing with that?
1: That is typical. You know, the frontal lobe is your executive function. It's the part of your brain that sees something from somebody else's point of view. It's the part of your brain that has an aha moment. It's your filter. So things you wouldn't normally say, maybe we start saying them. But we hold on to fight, flight, or fright in our amygdala. That's something we hold on to. And so how you approach someone living with dementia could react that fight, flight, or fright. And that, and then we have a reaction, whether we're scared or we're startled or we're angry and we get anxious. And we have no filter here in our frontal lobe to say, hey, it's okay. You know, you can see this from somebody else's point of view, or you don't need to say these words. But we're losing that with our frontal lobe with this disease.
0: Yeah. Of course. As I mentioned to our listeners, my wife's in a facility, so she's being cared for, you know, full time that way. But I'm sure there's lots of people whose loved ones are at home, you know, the husband with the wife with the husband, that maybe this is happening, for lack of a better term, maybe in slow motion, that maybe things are slipping a bit, if that's the right term. Is this something that's easily diagnosed, or is it a subtle diagnosis as well to see if they have dementia, or some people even call it early Alzheimer's? I don't even know if that's the right term.
1: Early Alzheimer's, dementia. Dementia, Alzheimer's is just one of the pieces of the under the dementia.
0: That's still that big umbrella.
1: Yes.
0: Okay.
1: But it's funny that you brought that up. When my husband and I first started dating about a decade ago, the first time I went to his parents' house, I noticed, as someone who works in the industry, I noticed something about his dad. And I watched his dad throughout the night, and I called him the next day, and I said, hey, do you have a moment? I want to talk to you. And he goes, yeah. I go, I don't want to overstep my boundaries, but I think your dad has dementia. And it was just things I picked up. He was missing nouns at the dinner table.
0: Missing nouns.
1: Nouns. It's one of the first things we lose are nouns. Person, place, or thing. Mm-hmm. Which seems so normal. You know, my neighbor down the street, what's her name? Oh, it's Roberta, you know. Mm-hmm. But we get to a point where we don't remember their name, or we mix it up with someone else. You know, yeah. I called Roberta Julie instead of Roberta. And so I noticed that about his dad, and here we are about a decade later, and dad is living with dementia, and he is at home with my mother-in-law, and she is the primary caregiver, and we help out. But it's been something where he did listen to me, and he goes, well, are you sure? And I said, yeah, I'm pretty positive.
0: Did he take it well, your boyfriend, I guess, at the time?
1: Yeah, you know, Brad is an amazing guy. He takes everything really well. He's the stoic man. And so it's been this journey of navigating through family and this personal connection of having someone, the person I love, my husband and my mother-in-law. And, you know, I have a father with Alzheimer's. He's got vascular dementia and Alzheimer's. And most people living with dementia have two or more. I like to call it the garden variety. They call it mixed dementia professionally, where you have like vascular dementia and Alzheimer's, or a TBI mm-hmm. and dementia, or Parkinson's. Mm-hmm. And you know, there's, like I said, 122 different types. So.
0: All right. Now, see, right away, I wonder how the caregiver's doing,
1: my mother-in-law.
0: Because that had to be a tough thing to kind of learn, as she might have been living with it, so she's used to kind of maybe filling in blanks, filling in the nouns.
1: Absolutely. And we do that. We as someone who lives with dementia, people living with dementia very early on can mask what's going on.
0: Right.
1: And then as a spouse, you're sitting across and you're like, oh, no, it wasn't Julie. It was Roberta. Oh, that's right. You know, we mask things. We have social chit-chat skills. But then once we start digging deeper into a conversation that requires a lot of detail or data or statistics, we start to, like, fumble off in that conversation and can't really participate. And those are things that we're looking for. And so my mother-in-law, she started to see it, and we just had really honest conversations. She was attending the dementia support group, and that became quite hard for her because she knows what is ahead of her. And we recently lost my sister-in-law, so she lost her daughter.
0: Oh,
1: and
0: I'm sorry to hear that.
1: Thank you, I appreciate that. And it's been really interesting to see the rest of the family step up as additional caregivers for my mother-in-law.
0: Yeah.
1: And because for her, she's having to grieve, and she's not grieving with her spouse. My
0: right.
1: father-in-law is like, you know, he doesn't remember that Trish passed away.
0: Yeah.
1: And so she's kind of, she's grieving now with us, and she's really starting to find this good community of family support, which has really been a beautiful thing. But it's hard for her. She called my husband the other day. She goes, I just want to have a normal conversation. My father-in-law is the most pleasantly demented human. And everything is wonderful. Oh, look at the sky. Isn't that beautiful? Oh, look at the mountains. Isn't that beautiful?
0: Yeah.
1: Honey, did you see the sky? And she's like, I just want to have an adult conversation.
0: Yeah.
1: That's with real emotion. So,
0: yeah, and I'm sure that's a big part of their relationship. For my wife, that's one of the things I love. She's a RN. And so we used to talk about a whole bunch of different things, whether it's politics, medicine, and stuff. And that was part of the attraction of the whole thing. But yeah, those conversations aren't there anymore.
1: Yeah, you're I remember I had this lovely, lovely couple, Chubb. We called him Chubb, and her name was Harriet. And she had dementia, and he did not. And they lived together in an apartment. And I came in to give him their medication one day, and he's crying. And I said, Chubb, what's going on? And he's looking at his wife, who she's got this beautiful, big, round belly, and she used to rest her hands on, and she's laughing, this jovial laugh, and the belly's going up and down, and he's crying. And I go, what is going on? He goes, I'm grieving the loss of my wife, and she's sitting right next to me.
0: Yeah.
1: And I just thought, oh, that stuck with me forever. So being a person whose mother-in-law is living like that, I'm very conscientious of how's she feeling, how's she doing today, because you know, dementia's rough, but being the caregivers,
0: it does sound
1: lonely.
0: Tough. Yeah, because again, I have it relatively easy that I'm there on a weekend, for a few hours. Sometimes even shorter than that, depending how maybe there's agitation or something like that.
1: Yeah,
0: me being there, I can kind of feel it. So, anyway, I just look. See, we could talk all day about this, Pepsi, but we have to take a news break right now. Pepsi Helmuth, my guest, as we're talking about dementia. The caregivers, support groups that are out there to help. And we're going to go into more details about what happens with these support groups. So get a news break, weather forecast. We'll be right back.
6: Good morning. I'm Paul Haas with a KNCO local news update. More lengthy closures of eastbound Highway 20 near the I-80 junction are in place again starting today. It's closed between the Omega Scenic Point and Highway 80 until 9 a.m. on Friday, July 17th. It's also closed from 6 p.m. Sunday, July 19th until 9 a.m. Thursday, July 23rd. Caltrans Public Information Officer John O'Connell says it'll help minimize the duration of work on the Yuba Pass Separation Overhead Bridge project so it can hopefully be completed before the winter season. Drivers living closer to Auburn can cut over to 80 by taking Bell Road or can also get on the freeway near the city limits.
7: So if you're driving a big truck, you have to go that way, or if you're in a car, smaller vehicle, you can take 174 from Grass Valley, Nevada City down to Colfax and connect I-80 there.
6: O'Connell also mentions that access to campgrounds on that stretch of Highway 20 is still available. Meanwhile, he says you'll also continue to find potentially lengthy delays on eastbound I-80 between Auburn and Donner Summit through the fall months for other construction work and improvements. That's a distance of about 60 miles. And for the second time in 3 years, there's been an apprehension of an incarcerated person who walked away from the Washington Ridge Conservation Camp. That's according to a news release from the California Department of Corrections and Rehabilitation. The department says Miguel Benuelos walked away on the 4th of July last Saturday. He was taken into custody without incident at a home in Tijuana, Mexico, on Monday. He will appear before an immigration judge and then be processed through the port of entry. He'll then be rehoused in another CDCR institution and, in his case, be referred to the Nevada County District Attorney's Office for possible escape charges. The 49-year-old Benuelos was received from San Diego County about a year ago. He'd been sentenced to 7 years in prison for a sale of a controlled substance in possession or purchase of heroin and cocaine exceeding 4 kilograms. Join us for our next local news update at the bottom of the hour. For news, traffic, and weather anytime, visit KNCO.com. I'm Paul Haas, KNCO News Talk.
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11: Here is your forecast on KNCO News Talk 830. Sunny with a high in the mid-80s today, a very light southwest wind. Clear tonight till low 59, and then sunny and warmer Thursday with a high in the upper 80s. Thursday night's going to be clear, our low 62. Sunny, warm, and dry for Friday with a high in the upper 80s to around 90. For weather anytime, click on the Weather Center at KNCO.com. I'm meteorologist Ann Holliday on KNCO News Talk 830.
0: All right, KNC News Time, 9:37, 76 degrees. Welcome back to Senior Insight, highlighting Pepsi Helmuth today. She is one of those community heroes that we have because, you know, like a lot of nurses, they make the world a better place. And she's doing so with a different part of our community, but it's a segment that's out there. You know, those that support patients with dementia, with Alzheimer's. And they need support as well as they're helping their loved ones and themselves and their families negotiate all this stuff. I really do appreciate the love you put into it, because it does take love to do this.
1: It does.
0: Yeah, it's a very special calling that you have. Your support group that you have, again, it's taking a little bit of time off. It'll be back in August,
1: yes.
0: I think is what you said, right?
1: Yes.
0: Where do you guys meet at?
1: Oh, well, on the first and third Friday of every month, we meet at Holy Trinity in Nevada City. And then on...
0: Where's Holy Trinity?
1: Holy Trinity is at 201 Nevada Street, Nevada City. It's the oldest church in town, but it's not in proper Nevada City. It's on the other side of the
0: street. Other
1: freeway.
0: Side of... Yeah.
1: Yeah.
0: As you go up the block, like past the little parking area, is that the church right there?
1: Yeah.
0: Yeah, yeah. All right. Yeah, yeah.
1: 152 years we've been serving the community.
0: Wow.
1: 153.
0: Congrats for picking that place. That's a great little church. I love that. I don't think
1: you.
0: I've ever been in that church.
1: Oh, you should try that church. It's a beautiful church inside.
0: Yeah.
1: Yeah.
0: Yeah, I think I want to check this out. Okay, so it's the first and third?
1: First and third Friday Fridays. Of every month at 2:30 p.m. And meetings usually last an hour and a half to 2 hours, depending on how many people we have and what kind of discussions we get into. And then we meet the second Wednesday of every month. We meet 10:30 a.m. at Cascades of Grass Valley, and then again at 2:30 p.m. in Lake Wildwood. So, yeah, four groups a month right now.
0: Wow, four groups. All mm-hmm. right. What's the cost to go?
1: They're free to the public.
0: They're all free to the public.
1: All right. They're all free.
0: All right. How does that happen? You just taking your time to do this? How does it work for you?
1: Yeah. For the one at Holy, I do get compensated for the ones on the Wednesday ones. But for the ones at Holy Trinity, it is a community service for me. It is giving back to the community that gives to me. You know, being part of the church community, the Nevada County community, the Nevada City community, I see a need and I'm passionate about what I do. And it's really just giving what I have back to the community.
0: All right. So is there a registration process? Do people need to sign up or just show up?
1: People can just show up. You can email me personally at it's PepsiHelmuth@gmail.com.
0: Okay.
1: You can text me. If you want, 916-521-0266.
0: Okay.
1: Or you could just show up. Yeah.
0: All right. So what's the format like?
1: It's an open table. I treat it almost like an AA group.
0: All right. So kind of everybody's sitting around, like circle type of thing, almost?
1: We sit in a circle, and we go around the room. I do a little introduction. We each say our name and why we're there, who we're caring for or loving for, what our purpose to be there is. And then discussion starts. And if I know that someone's gone through something during the week, we talk about it. But mainly it's, you know, people just being very raw with their emotions. And sometimes it gets angry. Sometimes it's sad. Sometimes we cry. Sometimes we laugh. Sometimes there's a lot of curse words that happen during the group. But I want it to be a space where people can feel that they are connected with somebody else, that they're walking in this journey, for lack of a better term, not alone, because this can be very lonely. And I want people to feel vulnerable, because it's really hard. We try to keep our patience for everybody else, excuse me, that we're serving. So I want it to be a place where you can let your guard down and not be patient. And you can be angry if you want to be angry, or you can be sad if you want to be sad, or you can ask questions. And it's about just having good conversation. And then if I'm able to give you some education on how to communicate, or how to take care of yourself as a caregiver, those are things I want to do. I want to just give that back to the
0: community. So you're giving some resources that people Absolutely. Can go hands-on. Mm-hmm. And okay, because I could definitely use that. You know, one thing is tough for me is I got a lot of time to think. Like you said, the loneliness part kind of just struck with me, because I drive all the way down to Orinda, which is, depending on the traffic,
1: drive.
0: Yeah, you know, and depending how crazy the Bay Area is, can be 2-3 hours. And I get it back, you know, after a very short time there. So I get a lot of feedback from loved ones or acquaintances going, why do you do that? You know, if she's not remembering you, she doesn't even, you know, but I said, it's my wife.
1: It's your wife.
0: You know, it's as simple as that. It's like, really, I want to do this. I love this person. You know, it's my wife.
1: Yeah.
0: But you do get kind of beat up about it. And when you're stuck in traffic coming back going, well, maybe they're right. You know, maybe this is kind of a crazy thing to do. And, you know, I'm falling behind on this. I'm falling behind on that because I'm spending time on the roadway and stuff. Yeah. And not seeing any resolution. Is that kind of a complaint that people have?
1: It's a common theme. It's a common theme. And I encourage people, I tell people a lot, you don't have to go if you don't want to go. But if it's something that fulfills you, go visit with your wife. And in the moment, you may not be the spouse. You might be just a friend, or you might just be a visitor. But if it brings you joy and it helps you through this journey, I would encourage that. What you do may not be a good fit for everyone. This journey, again, is going to be different for everyone. It has a lot of similarities, but everyone's journey is different, and it's personal. I think that it's quite lovely that you visit your wife. Even if you don't get much out of it, you might just be getting love out of it. And this world needs a lot of that.
0: Well,
1: so,
0: yeah.
1: You know, there's that piece of it. But it's difficult to say, should you go? Should you not go? Because I don't walk in your shoes.
0: Mm-hmm.
1: You know?
0: Yeah. And see, that's a good way to put it, because I feel like I should. Mm-hmm. You know, that's the simple, I feel like I should.
1: Mm-hmm.
0: Now, I mean, I'm trying to learn different ways to communicate, just like you're saying, be more like a friend. Because it's funny, this last time talking about the radio station, that's how we met before we were married, is that she was a listener here, and, you know, we kind of were acquaintances on phone contests and things like that before we dated and stuff. So she seemed to, I don't know if that stimulates, like you said, that's a further back memory.
1: Yeah.
0: Than being married. I don't know.
1: And it just depends on where she's at. I mean, someone living with dementia could have moments of clarity. I saw it with my father-in-law when my sister-in-law was sick. He was so tender. He walked into the house. It was the last time we saw her alive.
0: Hmm.
1: He all of a sudden, it just clicked. Moments of clarity. Tender. Why don't you just set your head right here on Daddy's shoulder? Rubbed her back. Handed her Kleenex when she coughed. And I just thought, wow, this is an amazing thing to see. After we left, about 3 minutes after we left, he goes, well, it's been such a lovely day. I like seeing everyone. Isn't this a great drive? And I'm like, well, it's no clue what we just did. But he had this moment of clarity. Yeah. And so someone like Roxanne, you could go and visit and bring her something from the radio station that might spark a memory, and she could have a moment of clarity. And that might be something you would miss out on if you didn't go see her. So
0: yeah, good point. All right. With the people that are coming to the support group, have you seen big changes and improvements with their countenance and spirits and stuff going forward from being in a support group for these caregivers?
1: I have. Over the years, especially with the caregiving group, the group that meets over at Holy Trinity, I've actually watched people form relationships, and after their loved ones have passed away and they no longer attend group, they're still having relationships with one another in the community.
0: Mm-hmm.
1: And I have someone who was in the support group. Her mom passed away. She now is a chaplain with Clayton Geriatric, and she's visiting some of our patients at communities and making connections with them.
0: Wow. Okay.
1: From things that she's learned by attending this support group, which is a beautiful contribution to our community. Just to be a chaplain and visit with people who may not have visitors who are living in communities. We've had potlucks at my house. We're going to start having potlucks at other people's house. I mean, I just think it's really great, because through all of this yuckiness and the difficulty of navigating dementia and how to communicate and how to do personal care with someone living with dementia, We're forming these friendships and these beautiful relationships that now we're carrying on beyond dementia, and we're bringing awareness into the community, but we're bringing friendships and real community connection.
0: All right. You have potlucks at your house?
1: Yeah.
0: Did your husband know this when he signed on? And
1: my
0: all this stuff?
1: Okay.
0: Go ahead.
1: My husband's the people person.
0: How did that happen?
1: I don't know. It's probably because he is the extrovert, and he is such a good cook. We are big foodies in our house, and so when the idea of having a potluck even was born, he was on it.
0: He was Mr. Potluck.
1: Oh yeah, he was cooking food, and he was the hostess with the mostest, and he's amazing.
0: Do you have a favorite thing that he makes?
1: No, I love all. No, I don't love all the food. I do. Right now, he makes this lemon basil cream pasta, and it's so good.
0: Man,
1: yeah.
0: What's he do for a living?
1: He is the rector over at Holy Trinity in Nevada City. He used to be the chaplain for Hospice of the Foothills. That's how we met.
0: Is that right?
1: Yeah.
0: Yes.
1: Yeah.
0: All right. So now he's in charge of the little church.
1: He's the priest in charge of the church.
0: Look at him.
1: Yeah.
0: All right, and he could cook.
1: Oh, yeah.
0: Oh, no wonder he's got an in line for the pearly gates. Peter was a heck of an eater. I don't understand. Peter can eat. Anyway, we're down the home stretch here of Senior Insight. So down to our last break. We'll be right back.
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0: KNC News Time, 9:52, 76 degrees on a home stretch here. Senior Insight for this month of July, the second Wednesday every month. Talk about senior issues and that affect our community. We have a very senior-laden community. As I was telling Pepsi, you know, as we started the show, we have a senior-laden AM staff. We really do. We talk about it once in a while going, hey, we're not getting any younger, are we? We're all kind of slow. We're like Uncle Joe moving kind of slow at the junction. That's what's happening here at KNCO. But Pepsi Helmuth, we've been talking about her dementia support group. And again, I can't say enough, Pepsi, for people to take advantage of that as we are going through these, you know, moments in our life and time periods in our life. We want it to be as best as possible.
1: Yeah.
0: You know, and it sounds like there is hope. It's just kind of a learning experience as we all kind of, you know, we feel like we're winging it sometimes. So getting a support group maybe helps with that.
1: I think we are winging it most of the time. The support groups really do, they do help. It's a good outlet. Caregivers need to take care of themselves. They will have caregiver fatigue, or as my husband calls it, compassion fatigue. And one of the biggest takeaways with the support group is you cannot do this alone. We weren't meant to walk alone in this earth and be isolated. We were meant to be in community. A lot of people are embarrassed if they have a diagnosis or if their loved one has a diagnosis. But yeah. We do live in a time where we can be more open with conversation. So attending a support group is a great way to have self-care.
0: Sometimes, to be honest, that I have the, I almost hesitate to say this, a little bit of shame associated with it because my wife isn't at home.
1: Yeah.
0: And I don't know if that's a common thing for some people, but it is kind of a, I feel bad about that.
1: It is common. I have a lot of people who feel shame or guilt.
0: Yeah.
1: But again, caregiving is not for the weak of heart. It is difficult, especially when you start talking about when someone not just loses their memories, but then they start to lose their capabilities. Dementia is not just memory loss. It is brain failure. So two or more parts of your brain are dying at the same time. You're going to lose your ability to dress yourself, bathe yourself, toilet yourself. That's a very difficult job to do. And then if you're doing it for your spouse, you know, this person that you had a different kind of intimacy with, maybe we're reluctant to that kind of care. And so putting them in the hands of a professional is actually quite a good thing, not just for them, but for you as well. And a lot of times what I tell people is you're allowing you to become the spouse again instead of the caregiver.
0: Yeah.
1: You know?
0: I appreciate that because that's kind of how I've been trying to resolve it, that
1: yeah.
0: she needs medical professional help, which I don't have any expertise
1: yeah.
0: in.
1: Yeah, no.
0: You know.
1: So, and to take a step back, and again, I want to reiterate this, is it's important that you continue your role, whether you be the daughter or the son or the niece or the nephew or the spouse, and allowing yourself to have help when caring for someone, because there's still that connection there.
0: Yeah.
1: You know,
0: mm-hmm.
1: she may not remember you and that you are her spouse in that moment, but her true identity is still there inside of her. And that's that person that you love and you still want to care for and be in that person's life.
0: All right. Believe it or not, in front of me here, I just kind of flipped through this. In Concert, Sierra used to do music up at Cascades. I think they still
1: yes.
0: do. You know, they yeah. like a monthly type of visit. Is music another way to really help those that are dealing with Alzheimer's dementia type of things?
1: Absolutely. So remember this, language on the left and rhythm on the right. So all of our language is on the left side of our brain,
0: okay.
1: rhythm on the right. Language center is what deteriorates the second fastest part of the brain.
0: Okay.
1: But we retain the right side of our brain. So if I can't get someone to calm down or get them to do a task like brushing their teeth, I will play music. And all of a sudden, someone who's nonverbal can start singing or telling a story. It's really quite amazing what music does. We retain, with this disease, we retain poetry, scripture, and rhythm. So those are key things to use with this disease.
0: So when I visit, is it maybe pull up like a what would be a playlist that you like growing up or something
1: absolutely.
0: Like that?
1: Absolutely. Absolutely.
0: All right. Not my play set, because she and I had different tastes.
1: So. No, play her music, not
0: play
1: yours.
0: Her? Okay. Didn't want to see you strut straight in guitar or something like that. All right, so that could be a helpful hint as well. And I guess if you could give a pep talk for people out there that maybe have been hesitant to go to a support group because, you know, they might feel awkward. They might, like you said, there's emotions of embarrassment, shame, and all that stuff. Just about making that first step and going to the first one.
1: Yeah, what I would say is try everything twice. You know, come to a support group. It may not be a good fit the first time because you do feel awkward. You kind of, people are looking at, ooh, who's the new kid in class? And then try it a second time and really see. But I go with the thought, just try it twice. And because you will find that you are not alone. And it is good to have people who understand what you are going through. You need that connection. Again, we as humans need that connection.
0: Yeah, I agree.
1: So try it twice.
0: All right. And so the first steps that somebody should make to get a hold of you in August when they come back?
1: In August, you can find me at Facebook, at the Nevada County Dementia Support Group on Facebook. I will list all the classes and the support groups on that site. 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
0: Go grab a Pepsi. That's how she was named. I love that Pepsi helmet. I love that story.
1: Thank you.
0: All the best to you and all you do. Enjoy your little summer hiatus, I guess you could say,
1: Thank
0: from the support
1: Tom.
0: Group.
1: I and, am.
0: Yeah, just have a good month left of it, and you'll be back at it in August. But I appreciate you coming on here today.
1: Thanks for having me.
0: All right, my pleasure. All right, that does it for Senior Insight today. We got ABC News coming up next, followed by Swap Shop and the Shopping Show here on KNCO News Talk 830.
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18: From ABC News, I'm Michelle Franzen. In Turkey, after meeting with NATO allies and on the sidelines with leaders, President Trump calling the NATO summit a success. The president earlier said the U.S. and Iran memo of understanding is over after Iran, he says, fired on vessels in the Strait of Hormuz. The U.S. also responding with its own strikes, and the president says he's confident Iran will not move forward with its nuclear ambitions.
19: The Iran war has been a tremendous military success. And, you know, I can only answer the question by saying they're not going to have a nuclear weapon. I think it's been, I was there for one reason that Iran cannot have a nuclear weapon. I call it, we denuclearize Iran, and that's happened. They will never have a nuclear weapon.
18: A federal appeals court in Washington rejected a request to set aside a lower court order keeping President Trump's name off the Kennedy Center.
20: The appeals court panel says the Kennedy Center's leadership has failed to show how the center's being harmed by a lower court order directing that Trump's name be removed from the facade. The three-judge panel also shrugged off the administration's suggestion that not calling it the Trump Kennedy Center will negatively affect its fundraising. The judges say the president and his hand-picked board have, quote, failed to support this assertion with any specific facts or evidence.
18: ABC's Stephen Portnoy. While also at the NATO summit, the president committed to potentially removing Syria from the state sponsor of terrorism list, which the U.S. imposed in 1979. Emergency workers in Midtown New York say that the former Pfizer headquarters high-rise is being converted into a residential skyscraper and is now stabilized after a support column on one of the floors buckled. ABC's Aaron Katursky has more details.
21: Overnight, workmen installed new steel columns and expressed confidence the building is no longer at risk of imminent collapse, but it is not yet fully stable. Once it is, they'll determine how those columns failed and a long-term fix.
18: On Wall Street this hour, stocks trading lower. 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
18: Fire crews in southern Europe battling multiple wildfires, triple-digit temperatures and winds becoming a challenge. ABC's Maggie Rooley has more.
27: Record wildfires raging across southern Europe, burning more than double the seasonal average. Parts of France topping 100 degrees again as the third heat wave of the summer is bringing devastatingly high temps across the region. 850 firefighters from around the country now battling flames in the hardest hit areas. One volunteer killed.
18: The fire is also leading to some evacuations. In Maine, there's growing pressure for Democratic candidate Graham Plattner to drop out of the U.S. Senate race following new accusations of sexual assault. ABC's Jay O'Brien says it's one race that could determine which party controls the Senate.
28: Under Maine law, Plattner has just 5 days to drop out to be removed from the ballot. State Democrats would then have 2 weeks to select a new candidate, but there's no exact roadmap for how that process would go. Overnight, the executive director of the Democratic Party of Maine saying Plattner's team has reached out, accusing them of trying to dictate the next steps.
18: An annual migration of granulating African sand, bringing itchy eyes, scratchy throats, and gorgeous sunsets. Nearly 200 million tons of dust has ridden the winds from North Africa to North Texas and the southeastern part of the U.S. It's creating a light haze in the skies. Michelle Franzen, ABC News.
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0: KNC News Time, just about 10, 77 degrees. Yeah, kind of a warm morning. It's going to get warmer as we go through, obviously, the afternoon hours. But welcome to Swap Shop and the Shopping Show. I'm Tom Fitzsimmons in for Mo Howard again today. Mo is planning to be back tomorrow. He's taking care of some family things. A lot of times, Mo's one of the most caring, loving people that we work with at KNCL. I've been here 31 years. I would argue that he's probably the most caring person I've ever worked with here at KNCL. And, you know, he's got a sisters that have been battling some health issues and such. He's visiting one today. One of the other ones also is not feeling well. So keep him in your thoughts and prayers, and his sister as well, as they deal with some things this week. And we hope it resolves as peacefully as possible. And, yeah, Mo, all the best. And feel free to take more time off, Mo, in case you're listening. A number to call for Swap Shop, 477-526-477-KNCO. Just got done with senior.

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Swap Shop's a great place to do it with our listenership. It's very vast, very big. You can also text us with things for Swap Shop. The text line, 530-913-4685. I did see, I believe this came from yesterday, a person that had a kayak. I think Intex is the brand. It's a one-person kayak that's never been opened from the box, so it's still in the box. Paddles included. It's $100, so that is quite a bargain for a kayak. Also, a twin bed. Excellent condition, it says here. Mattress almost new. New sheets, never used. It's $100 for the whole set for that twin bed. That's in excellent condition. The number to call for both those things, 530-575-2435. Again, that's from our text line, which is 913-4685. And then we do have this gentleman been listing this for a while, so it'd be good if somebody maybe can use some of these things. One's a five-burner gas countertop charbroiler. U.S. range model. It's a 30-inch wide, kind of a standard width. They're asking $750 for that. Along with that, they have a garage door opener by Chamberlain. It's a half-horsepower garage door opener for $100. A couple of chainsaws by Steel, the MS-170, which is a 14-inch bar, and the MS-250, which is a 16-inch bar. They were asking $200 and $225 respectively for those Steel chainsaws. A great brand, very heavy-duty type of chainsaws. And the number to call for all those items is 530-277-8918. I guess that's the advantage of texting and stuff, is that you know, you just make that one text, and we'll be kind of passing on that information as we go through Swap Shop throughout the days ahead for the for several days. We don't mind doing that at all. Again, the text line, 913-4685. We did have Ray also send in a text on a couple of items. One for the fishing lovers out there, the Dennis Pierces of the world. There's fishing reels for sale. There's a Lewis Xfinity speed spool, it's a 5-to-1 gear ratio, right-hand retrieve for $50. A Lewis Classic Pro speed spool, 5-to-1 gear ratio, for $75, and a Daiwa Tatala C2100. How about that for me rattling that off? It's an 8.1 gear ratio, right-hand retrieve for $100. All great items there. Raise number 530-802-6065. And then for that ag kid in your life, there's also from Ray some cattle feed. It's 4 bags of pre-con starter, 12 bags of finishing touch for $250. Now, mind you, I host the Junior Livestock Auction when we broadcast it live from the Nevada County Fair with Mr. Drew. And Jim knows what that means. I have no idea what that means. 4 bags of pre-con starter, 12 bags of finishing touch for your livestock. Not even sure what livestock that would work for, but at the raise number again, 530-802-6065. And speaking of the fair, since it's not that far away when you think about it, just a little bit over a month away, you know, we love getting letters in from the 4-H and FFA kids. The letters that they send out to prospective buyers out there include KNCO Radio, because we love to give them that free bump on the air to get people interested in their projects and the Nevada County Fair and the livestock auction in general, along with the Ag Mechanics Auction. So if you have a little one out there that's working on their projects, you might want to think about composing letters. Get them in here as soon as you can. As soon as they come in, we start reading them. You know, we don't have to wait a week or two before the fair. If they come in, even now, we'll start getting the word out there, because it kind of builds on itself. And a lot of times, Mo Howard, again, this is how generous this guy is. You know, he's busy in our production room besides his other responsibilities here at the radio station. But a lot of times, if the kids come in and with their mom or dad too, maybe they may drive them into the radio station, we'll record them reading their letters. And that's kind of an extra added little bonus to have. Sometimes we hold on to those as archives as these kids get older. It's amazing to have some kids come in that have written letters to KNCO over the years. And I might have read them, you know, 20 years ago, 15, 20 years ago. One of those kids, Daniel Ramey, is a great example. He's now a

0: CIO with Cal Fire. He's out there at the Chicago Park area, Pairdale Chicago Park Fire Department. Great guy, great dad now, raising his own kids that are raising animals. But he was famous out there in Chicago Park with their 4-H, sending in letters and stuff. And I've shared it on the air with him as a grown firefighter now. And just kind of fun just to see. And you can see his eyes light up because it brings back great memories. For us, it is one of the more fun things we get to do here at KNCO, read those letters. And just knowing that we could do our little part to maybe get kids involved with their projects and have the community support them, and it really changes lives. You know, some of that school fund, some of that's their first car, some of that's they have their next project, and some have built agricultural businesses that they've gone through their young adult life into college and stuff. So that's the wonderful thing about 4-H and FFA, the fine kids that they build, not only in the classroom and in the farm, but in all areas of life. They are just great, great kids. 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The number to call, 477-5626, 477-KNCO. As I play the Mo Howard sound bed here, it looks like a little bit of bumper music from Buffy the Vampire Slayer. Wow. Hey, quick break. We'll be right back.
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0: 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You can text us as well at 913-4685. Appreciate Ray. You know, Ray had those fishing reels for sale, and also the bags of feed that he had. They were, if I can find them here, 4 bags of Precon Starter, 12 bags of Finishing Touch. That is Purina brand cattle feed. Thank you, Ray, for setting me straight. And I appreciate that because Davey Galino might call up and kind of just tease me a little bit more about what I don't know about cattle and cattle feed. But Ray's number for that, 530-802-6065. Again, this is Swap Shop Shopping Show here. Of course, we just got done with our 4th of July celebration this past weekend. Again, thanks everybody to participate in that as the celebration of America's 250th actually continues on in a whole bunch of different ways. You heard from the news this morning. This is the anniversary of the Declaration of Independence being read publicly for the first time in Philadelphia. It was on this date, 250 years ago, that it was read. As I passed on to people, there's some documented evidence that Philadelphia Eagle fans booed the town crier doing that, because they boo everything back there, even Santa Claus. But one thing we did have on was some 4th of July specials, including The Hero Next Door. We did hear from one of our listeners who really loved it so much, getting involved, getting a book about this special that ABC put out. So I wanted to play a little bit of a segment because I know a lot of people maybe had an opportunity to listen to it, but a lot of people might have been out and about. They could have been everything from being at the parade itself to being at barbecues, being out on the lake, being out and about out of town. So here's part of that from ABC News called Hero Next Door here on KNCO News Talk 830.
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8: When they gathered on the banks of the Delaware in Philadelphia 250 years ago, the representatives of 13 British colonies made a solemn vow. Casting off the bonds that tied them to the crown, they declared the equality of men and cited God-given rights to life, liberty, and the pursuit of happiness. Above their signatures, the new nation's founders pledged to one another their lives, their fortunes, and their sacred honor. But they didn't just do it for themselves. Their ethics of service and sacrifice would be passed from generation to generation, carried forward by American citizens and by soldiers, sailors, airmen, marines, guardians, and Coast Guardsmen. As we celebrate our nation's birthday, we honor those who've maintained the pledge. This is America 250, The Hero Next Door. I'm Stephen Portnoy in Washington with ABC News Chief Global Affairs Anchor Martha Raddatz, author of the new book, The Hero Next Door, Stories of Patriotism and Purpose. We're going to spend this hour talking about the men and women that you profiled, Martha, what has given them purpose and inspired their service. Martha Raddatz, thank you for being with us.
9: It's great to be with you, Steve, and especially on this occasion.
8: Martha, you've been a reporter here at ABC News since 1999. You've covered every conflict since the late 1990s, traveled to every war zone. Tell us how you came to write this book.
9: I think what my major motivator was is that I have known some of these people for so long. And this generation, this 9/11 generation of our military, is one that deserves the honor and the respect of our citizens, just as the greatest generation did. But the people I write about, men and women who have gone on to do remarkable things to maintain their service, to find purpose in their lives, are still doing what we all kind of forgot about. And also at a time in our country when people see so many divisions, these service members can help bring our nation together. They should be honored for the purest form of service. They are volunteers, and they are willing to fight and die for our country. That may sound like a cliche, but it is deeply meaningful to me, and I want all Americans to get to know some of these heroes next door.
8: In the introduction of this wonderful book, you write of an experience you had at Normandy, talking about the greatest generation. You were with some service members who had an encounter with an older veteran. Tell us what happened.
9: That was one of the most moving days of my life. I had obviously been very interested in military history, but I had not been to Normandy. And there's something called an army staff ride, when an army historian takes a group of people to a battlefield. So I was asked by General Carter Ham, who I knew and was a head of European command at the time, if I wanted to join. And it was a group of veterans, young and old. And when the sun was setting, We went up to the American Cemetery, very solemn. The group, again, was with me out of uniform. There was a young man next to me. The protocol people from the cemetery wanted him to help lower the flag, and we're just going through the protocols and showing him the flag, and I caught out of the corner of my eye an older man, and he had one of those big hats on of pride, you know, a big black baseball cap that said Korean War veteran in big gold letters, and he was eyeing our group, like, who are these people? And he was especially looking at the young man next to me. And he finally came over, sort of angry and, you know, annoyed by the whole thing. And he put his finger in that young man's chest and said, "Don't you know how to fold an American flag, young man?" And the young man in, you know, khaki pants and a checkered shirt, looking like an American college kid, just looked at him and said, "Yes, I do, sir." And then there was this quiet moment. And General Hamm walked over and said to the Korean War veteran, "Sir, I am General Carter Hamm, and I am pleased to introduce you to," as he pointed to the young man standing, looking a bit scared himself, "I'd like to introduce you to Sal Giunta, who has just been nominated by President Obama to receive the Medal of Honor." There was dead silence at that moment. And then the Korean War veteran straightened up, raised his hand in a salute to Sal Giunta, and said, "Whoa." And Sal Giunta looked at him, saluted, and said, "We owe our freedom to you." They then asked the older veteran to help lower the flag. So I'm standing there at the American Cemetery, right by Normandy Beach, with a Korean War veteran, with an Iraq War veteran, that was General Hamm, that's how I knew him, and Sal Giunta, who was the first living Medal of Honor recipient for the wars in Iraq and Afghanistan. And I've thought about that a lot, and I've thought, that poor old Korean War veteran, he would have had no idea who Sal Giunta was, or the remarkable things, heroic things he did in Afghanistan and saving so many. So I smiled when I thought about it and thought, none of us would know, and we should. And that's, to me, set the scene for the whole book.
10: The title of your book, The Hero Next Door, you must have given that word hero a lot of thought over the decades that you've been covering the U.S. military. You tell the story in your book of a man named Josh Webster, a pararescue jumper who leapt out of an Air Force helicopter to save the life of an Army captain in the middle of a firefight in Afghanistan. That is certainly a heroic act. But I want to ask you, because some in the country might argue that the word hero is overused.
9: Right? I would.
10: All right. How do you define it?
9: I would define it as people who rise to the moment, put the best of themselves out there for others. And there is not a single person in this book who would ever call themselves a hero. In fact, they were all very squeamish about being in the book, including Josh Webster and all of them. "It's not me, it's the other guy." Sal Giunta the same way. "I am not a hero. I am not a hero." It's the mantra I heard again and again. They're embarrassed by that title. But I think they finally agreed, for the same reason I wrote the book. You know, we're just talking about now is it's hard to spot a hero.
10: In fact, Martha, you have a beautiful line about that in the book.
9: I say, and fully believe this, the one sure way to spot a hero may be to look for ones who insist they are not.
10: When we come back, Martha Raddatz will tell us of a soldier injured at the Pentagon on 9/11 who helped hunt down Osama bin Laden. America 250, The Hero Next Door, an ABC News radio special continues in a moment.
0: Yeah, it's the first of a four-part special that we had, The Hero Next Door. Very interesting stuff. You know, you live in our wonderful town. We have a lot of heroes that way, that they're very very modest, don't want to be talked about. You know, they're out there, a whole bunch of different levels, whether it's in law enforcement, whether it's in a church, feeding those that are food insecure, helping with the homeless population, or just helping out their neighbor next door, you know, on these hot days and stuff. Like I say, going out there and doing like a little welfare check to make sure your neighbor's doing okay. It's really important stuff you can do. Very basic stuff, very important stuff. Anyway, going to get a local news update, get a weather forecast, Swap Shop and the Shopping Show. Hopefully, we'll continue after this break.
11: Good morning. I'm Paul Haas with a KNCO local news update. Nearly $1 million in loans are eventually being distributed to help first-time home buyers in Grass Valley. Program manager Shannon Andrews Sinclair says $467,000 made available through the state will be awarded on a first-come, first-served basis to around six qualifying low-income applicants. It offers up to $75,000 or up to 49% of the purchase price, whichever is less, at 2% deferred interest and with no monthly payments as long as you stay in the home.
12: They have to have a clean credit history. Their total monthly housing payment must be between 25 and 35% of their anticipated income. And their back end ratio, which is, of course, their housing payment plus any other monthly obligations that they have, cannot exceed 45% of their income.
11: Applicants must also complete a home buyer's education course. Andrew Sinclair says once this grant money is depleted, Grass Valley can also offer a similar amount from loan repayments that should be able to benefit another six applicants. The city qualified for the state program in 2020, but she says the program was placed on hold to allow time to meet new requirements imposed by the federal government's Housing and Urban Development Department, but that also allowed a large amount of funds to accumulate in the city's recycled fund program. The home purchase price cannot exceed $499,000. Andrew Sinclair says there are currently 10 eligible properties. And Nevada County's new Mile One Recreation parking lot is now open at the Eric Root Administrative Center. Beginning last week, Mile One became the primary pickup location for the South Yuba River Shuttle pilot, which runs Fridays, Saturdays, and Sundays.
13: It gives you access to several local trails. Hirschman's Trail, there's Sugarloaf not too far away, and of course, Tribute Trail in downtown Nevada City. So we partnered with Bear Yuba Land Trust with funding from Northern Sierra Air Quality Management District and some ARPA funds to actually have a Mile One kiosk that folks will now see as they're driving into the government center.
11: The project is also intended to improve access to river destinations, improve access to Nevada City events, reduce congestion, reduce unsafe roadside parking, and reduce vehicle emissions. Join us for our next local news update at the bottom of the hour for news, traffic, and weather. 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I'm Paul Haas, KNCO News.
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15: Here is your forecast on KNCO News Talk 830. Sunny with a high in the mid-80s today, a very light southwest wind. Clear tonight till low 59, and then sunny and warmer Thursday with a high in the upper 80s. Thursday night's going to be clear, our low 62. Sunny, warm, and dry for Friday with a high in the upper 80s to around 90. For weather anytime, click on the Weather Center at KNCO.com. I'm meteorologist Ann Holliday on KNCO News Talk 830.
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All right, KNC News Time, 10:36, 78 degrees. Welcome back to Swap Shop and the Shopping Show. As the that sounds familiar from years ago, it's the Dallas TV show theme music, JR and Company. I never watched that show. I was doing other things, I guess, at the time. But that was a huge hit, and Who Shot JR and all that stuff. Number to call for Swap Shop, 477-5626, 477-KNCO. Also, the Shopping Show going on as well. A couple of things I wanted to talk about since we have no callers yet today. With Swap Shop, it's, our garage sale of the year. So if you have a yard sale going on, I did get a call the other day from somebody having a yard sale down in Penn Valley this weekend. Could be for this upcoming weekend. There's nothing wrong with getting it on there early. You could also text us information, and we've had some people utilize the text line, and sometimes it's just easier, and sometimes that's the preferred way to communicate, a lot of times, and certainly lately. So that's always an option as well. Our text line, 913-4685, to get your information on there. Did talk to Chris Gilbert. Of course, he's preparing news and gathering news, and he's getting ready for the news quiz, which is not that far away from doing this morning. But he wanted to let me know that the 6th Annual Community Academy that Nevada County Sheriff's Department is putting on is taking enrollment right now. It's a free 12-week course, opportunity for community members to learn about the role law enforcement plays in the community, giving participants an in-depth understanding of the sheriff's office as well. Part of that is through the lecture process. Part of that is on road trips and, hands-on things like going into the jail to see how that works and how that is utilized and what happens there to other parts of the sheriff's department, whether it's search and rescue, whether it's animal control, animal behavioral situations and such. There's a lot that gets covered in these classes. And again, it's a 12-week course. It's free. They have a new thing this year. On the last day of instruction, students will put their knowledge to use that they've learned to review facts and information surrounding a real incident that occurred in Nevada County. Putting on their detective hats, it says here, they'll attempt to solve the case. Some case information will be altered to make sure it stays anonymous as far as victims or perpetrators of the case that they're going to be trying to solve. But that's kind of a cool thing to do. Now, you have time to get into this, but space is limited, so don't miss the chance to join the Community Academy. It's going to be returning and starting on August 19th, that looks like it's a Wednesday night, August 19th, so don't miss the chance to join them. You could learn more and register at NevadaCountyCA.gov and /3313/community engagement. You might want to just either search for Community Academy or Community Engagement as well. That is a great thing. For years, Anika Hagedorn was involved with that. I would interview her. Not sure if she is going to be the go-to person again this year. I do see a news story that Chris did with Sergeant Andrew Liller, who's going to be, spearheading the academy. So, we really encourage you to get involved with that and have a better understanding of what law enforcement goes through on a day-to-day basis. Another thing that's coming back, the Barbara Smith Marlar Triathlon, celebrating life, empowering women. It's been around for a very long time in the memory of Barbara Smith Marlar, passed away from breast cancer, a registered nurse, and really left a hole in the community and with her best friends. And many years ago, they decided to do a triathlon type of race. And she, I don't think, survived to see the very first one. She saw people training and stuff. It's a really heartfelt event. And it's become such an important galvanizing moment, especially for women and young women, for that matter, because it's open to girls and women 13 and older to do a 5K run walk, along with the relay team competition and sprint triathlon as well. So it's going to be happening on Sunday, August 30th. 9 a.m., of course, Cascade Shores, traditional place. That's where it's going to be, back there at Scotts Flat Lake at the Cascade Shores area. It is great how the community comes to the forefront and lets these competitors train, getting ready for the triathlon, and then, of course, compete. And there's ways that, yes, even you men can get involved as far as support teams and SAG people. And John Cadis, that used to work here at the radio station, used to be out in the water helping those swimmers, because sometimes that's the toughest part of a triathlon, is doing that swim out in the open water
and doing that part of the race. So, again, it's going to be great to have that come back. I'm sure I'll be talking to a lot of people, maybe even Elizabeth Dreher, a little pipsqueak, because she's a competitor in that race as well. We did hear that the first segment of the Hero Next Door, the ABC special from our 4th of July. See if I could sneak in another segment of that before the top of the hour.

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1: If you're just joining us, we've been speaking this hour with ABC News Chief Global Affairs Anchor Martha Raddatz about just some of the remarkable men and women in her new book, The Hero Next Door, Stories of Patriotism and Purpose. I want to ask you now, Martha, about one of the most bracing moments in your book, the story of a Navy fighter pilot who they call Wingnut. You wrote of him, "I've met a lot of pilots over the years, but I've never met a pilot who loves flying more than Charles Wickware."
2: Charles Wingnut, call sign Wickware.
3: You know, we didn't sign up for this job to be in a 100% risk-free zone. So for us to come out here and execute this mission for our country and for our families back home, that is falls within the, you know, well-accepted risk in my book.
2: Charles was infatuated with flying from the moment he was a little kid. His parents are artists. I don't want to kind of stereotype here, but I don't ever really think of two artists raising a fighter pilot. It is a very, his parents, I've met his parents, they're lovely. His dad, although was in the Navy, and he was a draftsman at the time when he served, they took Charles out on what's called a dependence day, and they get to stand on the carrier, and they do an air show for him. Charles was seven. He still remembers sitting on top of his dad's shoulders when these fighter jets, and it was a Tomcats then, it was F-14s, flew overhead. Charles said he remembers thinking, "Are there people in those airplanes?" And his dad said, "Yeah, and they're awesome." And Charles said, "That's what I want to do." And that was it.
1: Now, you met him first in 2016 while on a visit to the USS Truman, the aircraft carrier.
2: I did, and we were out there where they had just begun bombing ISIS in Syria.
3: While you're doing it, you don't realize how amped up you are. You know, your body's flooded with adrenaline. But really, all the years of training that it took to get to this point, which I would argue is equivalent to a college degree to be able to get us to this point, if not longer, you are so focused during that that brief 15 to 18 seconds.
1: Now tell me about the harrowing mission that Wingnut flew over Syria in 2016.
2: One of the things that about these fighter pilots and that I try to bring to life is exactly how harrowing every mission is. So Charles had become really one of a star fighter pilots, along with John Hiltz. Of course, he became a Blue Angel. But on that day, Charles did a bombing run and felt one of his bombs drop, and the other felt like it was still in the aircraft. The aircraft started vibrating. Mm. It didn't say it had dropped. And he'd gotten notifications on his cockpit that something was wrong, that it hadn't engaged, that it hadn't dropped.
3: Unless you're looking at your wing, you won't see it come off. You get a pretty significant thud as you release, you know, a 500,000 or 2,000-pound weapon.
2: So he has a massive live bomb on the wing of his aircraft that he flew out to the carrier because he couldn't really see it from the cockpit. You know, it's a small cockpit. It's not like you can open the windows and check the bomb on your wing. So flew back out over the carrier, flew low, and heard from them like, "Whoa, dude, you've got a bomb hanging on your wing." And not just hanging, but half of it was hanging, meaning it could drop at any time. So he goes out over back over the ocean, away from the carrier. They certainly don't want him landing on a carrier with a bomb that's dragging off the wing. Charles is very cool. He, too, is an artist, so he's kind of like, okay, I'll just find my Zen moment. Goes over to an area out in the ocean to drop it. It won't fall. No matter what he tried, rocking the aircraft, doing whatever he could, that bomb would not come off the wing. So he had to land. So they sent him to Kuwait. And the entire time he's thinking, I don't know if I land, this thing's going to explode. He said he flew over once and he saw the hazmat crews out there, and he's like, well, that'll not work. If I land, everybody's going to blow up. So just this incredible mission to try to land this fighter jet with this live bomb hanging halfway down. He lands. He's like, he said he kind of squeezed his eyes shut, hoping that everything was okay. When he finally came to a skidding stop, that bomb was inches off of the runway and inches away from not only Charles's death, but probably everybody around him. but it was a harrowing. And of course, he tells it now as if it's just another day at the office, right? Although he is a little bit, yeah, that was one of the scariest things. And it's not one of those things you think is really scary because you can't even imagine that scenario that there is going to be a bomb hanging halfway down. But the great thing about it is, this is the Navy, he said. About an hour later, they said, hey, Charles, we got a couple of more missions for you to do. So can you come back to the carrier? We'll give you another jet.
1: Now to the story of the Arciaga family of Midland, Texas, a military family through and through, four children, one girl, three boys, each of them signed up to serve. And Martha, you've come to know this family extremely well.
2: I think I've known them the longest. I met them about a year or so after they lost their son, Robert. But I started getting to know them when I wrote a book about that battle in 2007 and wrote about Robert Arciaga. He was one of eight soldiers who was killed that day, the largest loss of life since Vietnam in one day.
1: This was a siege in Sadr City in 2004. You wrote about it in your book, The Long Road Home. Tell us about what happened to Robert.
2: The story of Robert I wrote about in the book and those others who were lost. He was in the back of a truck. None of the men in the truck had seen combat before. They had just turned onto a street they knew as Route Copper when they heard the snap of an AK-47 somewhere behind them. Then gunshots from the rooftops, followed by a searing barrage of gunfire all around them. The Americans returned fire and the convoy kept moving forward. Then came a rocket-propelled grenade that landed in the place between the two vehicles, narrowly missing both. Another turn, and they found their way blocked by a makeshift barricade of car parts, refrigerators, metal bed frames, and burning tires. The 16 men in the back of that truck were shooting in every direction, with very little idea of what was going on. The sound of the incoming fire was deafening. Every soldier in the back of that truck would be wounded by the time the firefight was over and the truck was turned around and heading back to base.
1: Robert and seven of his fellow soldiers died in that siege of Sadr City, and the loss of their brother Robert hit the Arciaga siblings incredibly hard in 2004. But there would be more loss, and it offers important reminders for us all about what too many American military families endure. We'll have that part of the story in a moment, as our ABC News radio special, America 250, The Hero Next Door, continues.
4: 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Take a break here, a swap shop and the shopping show. I haven't had any calls, so just playing an encore presentation from the 4th of July, The Hero Next Door. You could tell very moving stuff about the heroes, the patriots, that just happened to be next door. The ones that don't want to be described as heroes, but it's amazing what they do, what valor they show at very trying times. Right now, we're going to get a couple of messages, including Jerry Serino's Hidden Grove Project. The latest on that here on KNCO News Talk 830.
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6: You're never going to get out of this world alive. That's true. It's not fun to think about unpleasant things. Hi, this is Jerry Serino. While attending a hearing at the Nevada County Planning Commission for my recently opposed Hidden Grove project in Cedar Ridge, there are many misunderstood facts regarding this project that I'll explain later. But during the hearing, while I was explaining to the chamber the historic relationship of our gracious business community and our vital nonprofit organizations, I heard one opponent to this project yell out, "What does nonprofits have to do with this Hidden Grove project in Cedar Ridge?" I'll explain. We have over 683 nonprofits in Nevada County, and the most per capita of any other county. Many provide vital medical assistance for our bodies, economic and social care for our families, and cultural and entertainment to benefit our souls. all maintained and operated by hardworking, compassionate, and caring good people helping good people. 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Hospice will be there for you when you need it, and hopefully so will your children and grandchildren to hold your hand. 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

right. KNCO News Time. Heading towards 1056, 79 degrees. Make room for Granddaddy. Name of that? Mo Howard, playlist is very unique. Nobody quite like Mo. Tom Fitzsimmons filling in for Mo Howard today on Swap Shop and the Shopping Show. 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Our Swap Shop is for everything. It's the garage sale of the year. It could be stuff that you need. It could be stuff that you want to sell and try to get a few bucks for that. It also could be a yard sale that you're having. We did have a woman call the other day. I think it was to start the week on Monday. Had a yard sale coming up down in Penn Valley this coming weekend. It's one day only on Saturday. But that's just an example of what Swap Shop's all about. So if you want to get involved that way, we certainly encourage you to do just that. A whole bunch of things to talk about, though, when we have this time of year going on. One thing is a big steak and prawn fundraiser that benefits Nevada County's Deputy Sheriff's Association. It's actually this coming Saturday, so it's only a few days away. There's going to be a dinner, there's going to be raffles, there's going to be a live auction as well. So it does sound like a pretty darn fun event. It's over at the Nevada County Fairgrounds this coming Saturday. Let's see if I could, something minor here. If I put on my glasses, I'm definitely more adept at being able to read when the doors open, which is, now I can see, 5 o'clock, dinner's at 6. Tickets, $55 each. There's also a table that you can buy for $5.50 as well. There is a QR code. Looks like the table seats 8, comes with a special gun raffle ticket, limited quantities. Obviously, that's one of the things that's going to be a raffle prize, I would guess, out there. It's a great community event that helps out Nevada County's Deputy Sheriff's Association. So let's see if I have a contact information. You might want to just Google it, I guess. Nevada County Deputy Sheriff's Association. It also could be maybe some availability with the Nevada County Fairgrounds website as well. There is a QR code in the thing in front of me here that could be scanned for additional information. So maybe that could be available on one of the websites. Also, Child Advocates in Nevada County has a donation drive coming up. Before you know it, the kids are back in school. And by that, I mean, don't know exactly the first day of school, but I think it's about a month away, almost to the day. So you could help CASA, Child Advocates in Nevada County, the recorder-appointed special advocates program for kids, with needed supplies for children and infants in foster care. What items needed include backpacks, school supplies. Now, for the little ones, obviously diaper bags, diapers, pull-ups, things like that. They would like to see the donations by August 3rd. If you think that's far away, it is not. It's only a few weeks away. We're at July 8th already a week into July. So drop-off locations include Child Advocates Office, which is on Providence Mine Road here in Nevada City, along with Edward Jones offices, both at Crown Point Circle in Grass Valley and Brunswick Point Circle in Grass Valley, and the Zion Capital Office. You hear Zion, one of our sponsors, on Taylorville Road in Grass Valley. Get involved with that. Help out Child Advocates. And make sure the kids have a good, safe, and fun school year to start by having some school supplies, if you could do that. All right, we got ABC News coming up at the top of the hour, followed by a little bit more Swap Shop and the Shopping Show. 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And we also have On the Town coming up as well here on KNCO News Talk 830.

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1: From ABC News, I'm Michelle Franzen. After wrapping up at the NATO summit in Turkey, President Trump held a press briefing and called the summit a success. The president also addressed ending the memo of understanding, he says, after Iran carried out strikes in the Strait of Hormuz on vessels and led to the U.S. carrying out strikes on Iranian targets. The president says he does not think the war in Iran will start up again, even though the memo of understanding is over. And the U.S. is also responding and could again. ABC's Karen Travers is in Ankara, traveling with the president.
2: It was just a couple weeks ago when the president was with great fanfare signing that memo of understanding with Iran and talking very complimentary about the Iranians that the administration was dealing with to get to that point to sign the deal. And now, today, very negative, very critical, fierce words against Iran. What changed? The president said, I got to know them, and that his new thoughts on Iran, the strikes, the criticism, is based on their recent actions targeting those ships in the Strait of Hormuz.
1: New concerns over the status of Republican Senator Mitch McConnell's health. That after a spokesperson confirmed he was admitted to the hospital on June 14th. There's been little word since.
3: In a letter to the 84-year-old seven-term senator, Kentucky's Democratic governor says citizens of his state have grown increasingly concerned about Mitch McConnell's health and his ability to hold office. Andy Beshear asks that McConnell fully update Kentuckians on his current status. Top Republicans in the Senate say they've spoken with McConnell this week by phone, describing him as engaged and eager to return to work. But McConnell's office has not said why he remains hospitalized.
1: ABC's Stephen Portnoy. A federal judge in New York today ordering President Trump to pay what he owes E. Jean Carroll after a jury held him liable for sexual abusing and defaming her. Judge Lewis Kaplan ordering disbursement of the $5 million judgment plus almost $800,000 in interest. 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
1: An iconic Midtown commercial high-rise being converted into apartments with added floors is stable after officials say support columns gave way, causing several floors to sag and raising concerns that the building could collapse. ABC's Aaron Katursky is on scene and crews are working around the clock to reinforce the structure.
9: Construction workers evacuated, then neighboring buildings, including two hotels, offices, and a school, emptied. Streets around the building shut down, bumper-to-bumper traffic stretched for blocks. For a time, the compromised building appeared to lean. The building, formerly the headquarters of the pharmaceutical giant Pfizer, is being converted into apartments. It's the largest such conversion in city history.
1: In Texas, a bizarre situation in Harris County involving a child who was inside a home and apparently injured by lightning.
10: It's always been kind of understood that if you're inside of your home, you're safe from lightning because a home is grounded. But an investigation is underway after a child was injured in his family's home in Harris County, Texas. The home, deputies say, was hit by lightning and an electrical current went surging through the home's wiring and electrocuted the homeowner's son, who was using a computer inside the home. They say the child was evaluated by EMS. His condition is not known. Alex Stone, ABC News.
1: Extreme heat still baking the southeast, along with dangerous humidity. The most dangerous part of that heat wave set for Thursday through Saturday with triple-digit temperatures. Michelle Franzen, ABC News.
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5: KNC News Time, just about 11:10, 80 degrees. Yeah, made it to 80 by now. We're going to get mid to upper 80s for the daytime high today because it is only 11 o'clock and the heat of the day comes, you know, usually 3 to 4 or so in the afternoon when the sun's been baking out there a little bit. So, yeah, it might be good to pretty soon hunker down. If you haven't gotten the errands done, you might want to wait for the cool of maybe the early evening and stuff to do so. Whenever you get out there, keep the pets at home and, yeah, make sure you stay hydrated, whatever you're doing. A lot of people like going in the garden sometimes. They forget to bring some water out there and, you know, the water in the plants. Don't forget to water yourself for, like, a better turn. Make sure you stay healthy and happy and enjoy yourself with our Foothills lifestyle. Weather-wise, it's going to be warm and warming as we go through the rest of this work week. And into the weekend with temperatures eventually by Friday into Saturday reaching the low 90s or so, and probably mid to upper 90s in lower foothill like locations like Penn Valley, Lake of the Pines, you know, down there in Lake Wildwood area and stuff. So just make your plans, you know, take advantage of the cooler times of the day. Number to call for Swap Shop and the Shopping Show, 477-562-6477-KNCO. You could also text as well. Our text line is 530-913-4685. Been very quiet on the phone lines. It does give me an opportunity to talk about some great things as I go through our list of PSAs or public service announcements. There's really an incredibly great amount of organizations helping families out there. We all know how tough it's been, whether you're getting your PG&E bill, just pumping gas into your car at the gas station, trying to make ends meet paycheck to paycheck. A lot of families like that right now. And

0: you Google that. I don't know if there's a website here. It looks like Community Care Day NC. 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Welcome to Swap Shop. Good afternoon, or should I say good morning. How you doing?
1: Oh, good morning. I have one free and then one item, two items I'm looking for, and then one for sale.
0: Oh, boy, you got the whole hat trick going on. Okay, so what's for free?
1: Free, I have about a truck and a half load of plastic water bottles.
0: Oh.
1: Probably $15, $20 worth of it. And because of the high gas mileage, I'll kick in an extra $10 to help you get rid of them.
0: Okay. All right.
1: And I like that gone by this week.
0: Okay. We'll see what you can do. Now, what do you need?
1: I have a lady friend who's looking for a sewing machine, a desktop sewing machine with case and extras, and something fairly new and good condition.
0: Okay.
1: And then I'm looking for a washer, heavy-duty washer, and a possible dryer. The dryer's got to be propane.
0: Propane gas, okay.
1: Yeah, and I like a matching set, but I will consider just the washer if you have that.
0: Okay, all right. Very good.
1: And then if you had the matching set, I'll consider that, too, in good condition.
0: Very good. And what are you selling?
1: And then I have for sale, I have seven doors. They're inside doors. They're all white. They're 36 inches in width and 80 inches in length. Brand new. I have seven of those inside. They're hollow core doors, white.
0: Do they have the hinges on, or they're just blank doors?
1: They're just blank doors.
0: Gotcha. Okay.
1: I think one or two might have hinges. I'm not too sure.
0: Okay.
1: And then I have one door outside, solid core door, has windows on top, 36 inches by 80 inches, is solid core. And come take a look, make offer for all of them, like to get rid of them.
0: Very good. And what's a good phone number to call?
1: At the ReStore, they sell for $85.
0: Oh, yeah. Yeah. That's a good price, even at $85. Yeah.
1: Yeah. Their prices really went up, so I just need to get rid of them.
0: Okay.
1: So come take a look at them, making them all. If you take them all, I'll give you a better deal.
0: Okay.
1: My name's Al. Phone number is 530-273-6336.
0: Al, 273-6336.
1: Yeah, who am I speaking to?
0: This is Tom. Tom Fitzsimmons. How are you doing?
1: Oh, Tom? Yeah.
0: Yeah. We never get to talk because somebody else is usually doing Swap Shop.
1: Yeah.
0: I've heard you for years on the air here, Al.
1: Yeah, I've been with Swap Shop maybe 33, 34 years.
0: Yeah, I've been here 31. You've been here a long time.
1: Yeah, when Mike Nichols first started.
0: Well, yeah. I mean, this is the thing, Al. That's why I always put the free first. That's how Mike would do it. Let's have the free item first. What do you need second? And then what are you selling third? So
1: there you go.
0: That's my tribute to Mike Nichols right there.
1: Yeah. All you guys are working at Swap Shop, you're doing it. You guys are all doing a great job. Give each other a big hug and a pat on the back for me.
0: All right. You bet.
1: Keep up the good work.
0: Appreciate it, Al. You take care.
1: Bye.
0: All right. Bye-bye. Number to call, like Al just did, 477-5626, 477-KNCO. Again, Al's number, 273-6336. Been calling Swap Shop for, yes, lots and lots of years. All right. Again, I just saw some of these. Oh, I thought I heard something go off with my phone here, so I want to make sure that I have that turned down. I'm as bad as some of the other people here. There are a lot of great things going on. You know, part of my Insight talk shows, as you know, I talk with Interfaith Food Ministry and the Food Bank. A reminder about the Food Bank, they got their free summer lunch. It's been going on. It started back in mid-June. 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There's a lot of ways you could help, both by donation and volunteering. 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They need sometimes drivers. They need people, obviously, to pack the lunches in the mornings that get delivered around the noon hour. They get delivered to different places like Grass Valley's Terrace, the Brunswick Commons, Berry Hill, Crown Point Circle area.

0: got Oak Ridge Valley Commons, Cashin Fields in Nevada City, Courtyards down in Penn Valley as well, Nevada Woods. All different places that they are delivering lunches. The other place that's doing some great things, have a weekly meal bag for the summer, is Community Roots. That's a team I have to have on my Insight show sometimes, because I see their truck during the school year. They do a great job, but they're also taking care of kids during the summer as well. It's for all kids 18 and under. Happens on Thursdays between 10 a.m. and 1 p.m. Looks like it is at Nevada Union High School as one drop-off location, or Oak Tree Preschool on Oak Tree Road over in Nevada City. You can pick one of two locations. Again, you could look up Community Roots on a Google search, find out more information there as well. Going to take our break down the home stretch here, Swap Shop and the Shopping Show. We have our news quiz contest coming up as well right after this.
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0: Somehow we have to get Chris Gilbert involved with some of the music selections here. After all, this is leading into our news update news quiz, or as it says here, Chris, the Gilbert news quiz. Do you see this here?
5: Yeah.
0: Yeah. I didn't know you had an official title on this.
5: I did not know that either, yeah. But Mo seems to be fully in control of the music library at this point.
0: Have you ever thought about going by Gilbert, by the way, like Stephen Colbert went French with his Colbert name?
5: No, I think I'll just stick with the one I've had for my lifetime.
0: I understand. It's just that Rod Gilbert was a great New York Ranger. He was known as Mr.
5: True.
0: Ranger.
5: I tried it in French class in college.
0: All right.
5: As far as it went.
0: Very good. I've been thinking of you. I don't know if you know this, but I've been watching on Apple TV the Beatles anthology. Finally taking time to watch it.
5: Oh, the Get Back?
0: I think it's called Beatle Anthology. It's like a multi-series.
5: Oh, yeah. Right. Yeah, that was the one where the...
6: British version, the 10-hour version. This is a somewhat edited version, but very complete, very interesting.
7: Oh, very interesting. Yeah, I just love the films. I just love to see the authentic films of them playing in places in Tokyo,
0: crazy stuff that happened in the Philippines.
5: Pretty amazing
0: interviews.
5: Stuff. Yeah, very impressive.
0: They were just kids.
5: Yeah.
0: I was thinking about you going, you know, Chris, they were just kids and just handling all that pressure and stuff as well as they could.
5: Yeah, I wish I'd been a little bit older. Maybe I could have squeezed into one of the concerts, because they did play in St. Louis.
0: Oh, man, yeah, that would have been something. Were they well-received in St. Louis, like crazy
5: of
0: and
5: course,
0: screaming and all
5: yeah,
0: that?
5: Yeah, it was insane.
0: All right, well, it is time for this news contest that we do. every day here, Monday through Friday, where we have our afternoon updates, and they also play in the morning. Now, Chris does those. Paul Haas does those. If you're paying attention, from what I understand, people should know the answer to this question, correct?
5: This one, yeah, I would think. We would think. But
0: okay.
5: We'll find out.
0: All right. Well, you always make it kind of tough. As a matter of fact, there was an appeal out for you to try to make it easier. Have you made this one a little bit easier?
5: I try to keep it as simple as possible.
0: Try to accommodate. Okay, so what you got?
5: We work things out somehow.
0: All right.
5: All right, so the question from the newscast earlier today, what local town has launched a first-time home buyer loan program? Is that Grass Valley or Rough and Ready?
0: All right, well, that should be easy. The number to call, 477-5626, 477-KNCL. We'll take caller number
5: two.
0: What do you think? Two. Next.
2: Dad, have you seen how outdated our window treatments are?
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0: 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Got our news quiz contestant, Chris, and it's Chris joining you, Chris.
5: Okay, Chris Squared. All right, Chris, what local town has launched a first-time home buyer loan program? Is it Grass Valley or Rough and Ready?
8: That would be Grass Valley.
5: All right, no problem with that one, Chris. I didn't think so.
0: Yeah,
5: so
0: it's a laydown for Chris.
5: So what can Chris look forward to?
0: Well, what Chris could look forward to is a pasty of his choice. Yes, I didn't even say that before, did I?
5: I'm glad
0: Chris is such a good listener. He's one of my favorite guys in the morning from Robinson Enterprises. It's at their station at Bennett and East Main Street in Grass Valley. It's a pasty of your choice, Chris. We'll have ready for you.
8: Those things are great.
0: They are great. And they feed about two people, really. They are huge as well.
8: Oh, they will. Yeah, that's two meals.
0: All right, Chris. Thanks for playing today.
8: Right,
0: appreciate
8: guys.
0: It.
8: Thanks.
0: You take
8: have
0: care.
8: Good afternoon.
0: You bet. You too. Bye. Bye-bye. All right. Again, appreciate it. Chris, our winner there of a pasty from Robinson Enterprises.
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0: And KNC News Time, 11:26, 80 degrees. We do have a birthday and anniversary list for this July 8th. By the way, some celebrities on the birthday list include Wolfgang Puck, a longtime chef, turning 77 today. Angelica Houston, actress. Remember her in the Addams Family? Yeah, she played Morticia, 75 today. Kevin Bacon is 68 today. I'm going to be 68 yesterday. He looks a lot better than me. We'll say that. And artist and musician Beck turning 56 today. As far as local celebrities, I got a couple of members of the Elks Lodge. We got Art Jaggi and Norman Tucker. Wished happy birthday from Nevada City Elks Lodge, number 518. And Scotty Owens. Scott Owens was a great wing tee quarterback for the Nevada Union Miners many years ago, about 40 years ago, I think, as I was writing for the Union newspaper. And, of course, he has his own family. He's why we wished happy birthday, of course, from his family, his kids, his friends, and Boomer Sooner Nation back in Oklahoma. And, of course, happy birthday and anniversary, one and all, from all of us here at KNCO News Talk 830.

0: right, KNCN News Time, 11:27, 80 degrees. That does it for our Swap Shop Shopping Show extravaganza. Tom Fitzsimmons filling in for Mo Howard. Mo Howard's scheduled to be back tomorrow, but again, he's dealing with some family issues. And if you can, we have a quiet time. Keep Mo and his family in your thoughts and prayers as a sister. And, you know, I love us to have sisters. We love our sisters. And, you know, think a nice, kind prayer going out to that entire family. But, with any luck, Mo will be back here tomorrow. If not, I'll be back here tomorrow. And he can certainly use the time off, that's for sure. We got a local news update coming up, weather forecast. And, yes, keep it right here on KNCO News Talk 830.
1: I'm Chris Gilbert with a KNCO local news update. After a bit of a break, motorists wanting to take eastbound Highway 20 to eastbound I-80 to get to Truckee and Tahoe this month will need to once again find an alternate route. It's closed between the Omega Scenic Point and 80 until 9 a.m. on Friday, July 17th. It's also closed from 6 p.m. Sunday, July 19th until 9 a.m. Thursday, July 23rd. Caltrans Public Information Officer John O'Connell says it'll help minimize the duration of work on the Yuba Pass Separation Overhead Bridge project so it can hopefully be completed before the winter season.
2: So basically, they have finished tearing down the old overpass bridge, if you will, and they're going to start to install the new one. So they have to put up false work installations and install the precast girders coming up the next couple weeks.
1: Drivers in the Grass Valley, Nevada City area can detour on Highway 174 to connect with I-80 in Colfax, and drivers living closer to Auburn can cut over to 80 by taking Bell Road or can also get on the freeway near the city limits. But O'Connell also mentions that access to campgrounds on that stretch of 20 is still available. Meanwhile, he says you'll also continue to find potentially lengthy delays on eastbound 80 between Auburn and Donner Summit through the fall months for other construction work and improvements. That's a distance of about 60 miles. O'Connell says it's hoped the Blue Canyon Pavement Rehab Project and the Alta Pavement Improvement Project can be completed this season, weather permitting, but other work is expected to continue over the following two summers. And for the second time in 3 years, there's been an apprehension of an incarcerated person who walked away from the Washington Ridge Conservation Camp. That's according to a news release from the California Department of Corrections and Rehabilitation. The department says Miguel Benuelos walked away on the 4th of July last Saturday. He was taken into custody without incident at a home in Tijuana, Mexico, on Monday. He will appear before an immigration judge and then be processed through the port of entry. He will then be rehoused in a CDCR institution and, in his case, be referred to the Nevada County District Attorney's Office for possible escape charges. The 49-year-old Benuelos was received from San Diego County about a year ago. He had been sentenced to 7 years in prison for transportation or sale of a controlled substance and possession or purchase of heroin and cocaine exceeding 4 kilograms. Join us for our next local news update. Coming up at the bottom of the hour, I'm Chris Gilbert, KNCO News Talk 830.
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4: Here is your forecast on KNCO News Talk 830. Sunny with a high in the mid-80s today, a very light southwest wind. Clear tonight, till low 59, and then sunny and warmer Thursday with a high in the upper 80s. Thursday night's going to be clear, our low 62. Sunny, warm, and dry for Friday with a high in the upper 80s to around 90. For weather anytime, click on the Weather Center at KNCO.com. I'm meteorologist Ann Holliday on KNCO News Talk 830.
0: KNCO News Time, 11:31, 80 degrees. 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And good morning, Rick. How you doing?
5: I am well, and how is it going filling in for Mo?
0: Oh, it's always frantic. It's never an easy thing. It's funny because I'm the program director, so I help invent the formatics and how things are supposed to run. That doesn't mean I've executed them any times recently, so it's an adventure.
5: I was wondering is this his last day off? Because, you know, if you give him too many days off, you have to retrain him.
0: Well, you know what? And we don't know. He's dealing with some family issues. He has a sister that's not doing well. And so we wish him all the best.
5: Absolutely.
0: And so he might be back tomorrow. You know, he'll find out today. But I always encourage people, if they're dealing with that stuff, to take time off because that time is very precious. There's no doubt about that.
5: Family's the most important. God and family.
0: That's exactly right. Right behind for Rick is the Dodgers that continue to play good baseball, though they lost yesterday.
5: That was hard to watch yesterday.
0: Yeah. It is something, too, when Ohtani starts with a home run and,
5: yeah,
0: you know, you kind of go down from there. As far as Wall Street, it was off to a rough start when we talked earlier this morning, but I haven't had a chance to check because I've been on the air the entire time. So how's it doing?
5: We're kind of about where we were, a little better, but still down across the board. We've got the Dow off 576 points to 52,349. S&P 500 is down about 32 points to 7472. And the NASDAQ's off just 47 points to 25,771. If we take a look at commodities, we've got oil has shot up $3. That's about 4.5% to $73.62 a barrel. We've got gold off $76 to $4,081 an ounce, with silver down about 4%, down $2.60 to $58.73 an ounce. And last but not least, of course, we've got the 10-year Treasury. Bonds are down. We've got the yields popped up to 4.57%. So that's where we are this beautiful Nevada County day.
0: Well, we could hope for a late rally, and you'll give those final numbers, I think, as well, a little bit later on.
5: Yes. 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
0: Well, KNC News Time, 11:34, 80 degrees, normally on the town, but Tom Fitzsimmons in the studio filling in for Mo Howard today. So for our listeners that were with me during Swap Shop, I was playing a Hero Next Door, a nice feature that we've had play here and on KNCO this coming, this past 4th of July. One of our listeners really recommended it, and so... going by her, I was kind of sharing it with our Swap Shop listeners, and I wanted to get back to where I was during that, and I realized that when I played the last segment, it also was alluding to a second part of that upcoming segment, so I'm going to play part three and four, the last two parts of this, so we could find out what happened, but this is almost like a replay for some people that heard this listening a little bit earlier. This is Hero Next Door from ABC News.

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1: If you're just joining us, we've been speaking this hour with ABC News Chief Global Affairs Anchor Martha Raddatz about just some of the remarkable men and women in her new book, The Hero Next Door, Stories of Patriotism and Purpose. I want to ask you now, Martha, about one of the most bracing moments in your book, the story of a Navy fighter pilot who they call Wingnut. You wrote of him, "I've met a lot of pilots over the years, but I've never met a pilot who loves flying more than Charles Wickware."
2: Charles Wingnut, call sign Wickware.
3: You know, we didn't sign up for this job to be in a 100% risk-free zone. So for us to come out here and execute this mission for our country and for our families back home, that is falls within the, you know, well-accepted risk in my book.
2: Charles was infatuated with flying from the moment he was a little kid. His parents are artists. I don't want to kind of stereotype here, but I don't ever really think of two artists raising a fighter pilot. It is a very, his parents, I've met his parents, they're lovely. His dad, although was in the Navy, and he was a draftsman at the time when he served, they took Charles out on what's called a dependence day, and they get to stand on the carrier, and they do an air show for him. Charles was seven. He still remembers sitting on top of his dad's shoulders when these fighter jets, and it was a Tomcats then, it was F-14s, flew overhead. Charles said he remembers thinking, "Are there people in those airplanes?" And his dad said, "Yeah, and they're awesome." And Charles said, "That's what I want to do." And that was it.
1: Now, you met him first in 2016 while on a visit to the USS Truman, the aircraft carrier.
2: I did, and we were out there where they had just begun bombing ISIS in Syria.
3: While you're doing it, you don't realize how amped up you are. You know, your body's flooded with adrenaline. But really, all the years of training that it took to get to this point, which I would argue is equivalent to a college degree to be able to get us to this point, if not longer, you are so focused during that that brief 15 to 18 seconds.
1: Now, tell me about the harrowing mission that Wingnut flew over Syria in 2016.
2: One of the things that about these fighter pilots and that I try to bring to life is exactly how harrowing every mission is. So Charles had become really one of a star fighter pilots, along with John Hiltz. Of course, he became a Blue Angel. But on that day, Charles did a bombing run and felt one of his bombs drop, and the other felt like it was still in the aircraft. The aircraft started vibrating. Mm. It didn't say it had dropped, and he'd gotten notifications on his cockpit that something was wrong, that it hadn't engaged, that it hadn't dropped.
3: Unless you're looking at your wing, you won't see it come off. You get a pretty significant thud as you release, you know, a 500,000 or 2,000-pound weapon.
2: So he has a massive live bomb on the wing of his aircraft that he flew out to the carrier because he couldn't really see it from the cockpit. You know, it's a small cockpit. It's not like you can open the windows and check the bomb on your wing. So flew back out over the carrier, flew low, and heard from them like, "Whoa, dude, you've got a bomb hanging on your wing." And not just hanging, but half of it was hanging, meaning it could drop at any time. So he goes out over back over the ocean, away from the carrier. They certainly don't want him landing on a carrier with a bomb that's dragging off the wing. Charles is very cool. He, too, is an artist, so he's kind of like, okay, I'll just find my Zen moment. Goes over to an area out in the ocean to drop it. It won't fall. No matter what he tried, rocking the aircraft, doing whatever he could, that bomb would not come off the wing. So he had to land. So they sent him to Kuwait. Mm. And the entire time he's thinking, I don't know if I land, this thing's going to explode. He said he flew over once and he saw the hazmat crews out there, and he's like, well, that'll not work. If I land, everybody's going to blow up. So just this incredible mission to try to land this fighter jet with this live bomb hanging halfway down. He lands. He's like, he said he kind of squeezed his eyes shut, hoping that everything was okay. When he finally came to a skidding stop, that bomb was inches off of the runway and inches away from not only Charles's death, but probably everybody around him. but it was a harrowing. And of course, he tells it now as if it's just another day at the office, right? Although he is a little bit, yeah, that was one of the scariest things. And it's not one of those things you think is really scary because you can't even imagine that scenario that there is going to be a bomb hanging halfway down. But the great thing about it is, this is the Navy, he said. About an hour later, they said, hey, Charles, we got a couple of more missions for you to do. So can you come back to the carrier? We'll give you another jet.
1: Now to the story of the Arciaga family of Midland, Texas, a military family through and through, four children, one girl, three boys, each of them signed up to serve. And Martha, you've come to know this family extremely well.
2: I think I've known them the longest. I met them about a year or so after they lost their son, Robert. But I started getting to know them when I wrote a book about that battle in 2007 and wrote about Robert Arciaga. He was one of eight soldiers who was killed that day, the largest loss of life since Vietnam in one day.
1: This was a siege in Sadr City in 2004. You wrote about it in your book, The Long Road Home. Tell us about what happened to Robert.
2: The story of Robert I wrote about in the book and those others who were lost. He was in the back of a truck. None of the men in the truck had seen combat before. They had just turned onto a street they knew as Route Copper when they heard the snap of an AK-47 somewhere behind them. Then gunshots from the rooftops, followed by a searing barrage of gunfire all around them. The Americans returned fire and the convoy kept moving forward. Then came a rocket-propelled grenade that landed in the place between the two vehicles, narrowly missing both. Another turn, and they found their way blocked by a makeshift barricade of car parts, refrigerators, metal bed frames, and burning tires. The 16 men in the back of that truck were shooting in every direction, with very little idea of what was going on. The sound of the incoming fire was deafening. Every soldier in the back of that truck would be wounded by the time the firefight was over, and the truck was turned around and heading back to base.
1: Robert and seven of his fellow soldiers died in that siege of Sadr City, and the loss of their brother Robert hit the Arciaga siblings incredibly hard in 2004. But there would be more loss, and it offers important reminders for us all about what too many American military families endure. We'll have that part of the story in a moment as our ABC News radio special, America 250, The Hero Next Door, continues.

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1: Thanks for being with us as we share the stories of American heroes on America's birthday. I'm Stephen Portnoy in Washington with our ABC News Chief Global Affairs Anchor, Martha Raddatz. Martha, in your book, The Hero Next Door, you tell us of a military family from Texas. All four siblings signed up. They suffered an unfathomable loss of their brother Robert in Sadr City, Iraq in 2004. We talked in our last segment about Robert dying in Sadr City. Now, tell us about his younger brother, Jeremy.
2: His younger brother enlisted in the Marines, and he was scheduled to deploy to Iraq just months after his brother Robert's death. Sylvia, his mother, had pleaded with the Marines to let Jeremy stay back. Let me read to you what happened next. The Marines granted her request, but Jeremy was sick about it. Jeremy felt it was his duty to go despite having a wife and three-year-old son at home and an older son, Adam, from a previous relationship. He felt this was the opportunity that might assuage the guilt he had been feeling, the opportunity to move forward. 6 months into his deployment, in the middle of a war zone, Jeremy had a major mental breakdown, a breakdown so profound that the Marine Corps sent him home. Days later, on his arrival back in Midland, Jeremy was met with a grand celebration. Unaware of his reason for returning, the entire family, along with 40 Patriot Guard riders, including many Vietnam veterans, came to greet him. Some 30 American flags waved in the desert wind. Jeremy Arciaga was feeling nothing but shame, and the celebration surely made it worse. He had chosen to go to Iraq to honor his brother, and he had not been able to complete the deployment. His brothers had both fought in the war, but he could not take it. In 2014, he wrote on his brother Robert's obituary site, "I want you to know, brother, that there is not a day that goes by that my heart doesn't break missing you. It still hurts like the first day I found out we lost you. I can't express my feelings very well, so I push them deep inside so I don't have to deal with the pain of you being gone."
1: Jeremy Arciaga felt the weight of all of this and ended his own life in September of 2015.
2: Jeremy, with his wife and kids in another room in their home, suddenly shot himself. His beautiful wife, Patricia, had seen some changes in Jeremy, but she thought he was doing so well. His son, to this day, will say, "My dad did a dumb thing. He shouldn't have done that." But that family, and that is what's so remarkable, they have carried on. There is more pain in that family. His surviving brother, Gilbert, his surviving sister, Angel, and his mom, Sylvia, had, as anyone could imagine, years of deep depression. I am so close to that family that when Jeremy died, when he died by suicide, Angel called me, and I was out with my family on a brief little getaway and answered, because Angel didn't call me that often, and she was sobbing on the phone and told me about Jeremy, and I just stopped. And she said, "Please call my mom," and called Sylvia and said whatever words I could to her of sympathy and understanding, and I knew how difficult it would be. I didn't know whether they'd ever get through it, but they have.
1: 20 years after the Black Sunday siege in Sadr City, where Robert Arciaga lost his life, you sat with the family at Fort Hood. Tell us about that conversation.
2: The 20-year reunion was in so many ways different than the 10-year. The 10-year reunion was very difficult because even though it had been 10 years, that memory will forever be with them. But on the 20th, it is very much like a group of old veterans getting together and seeing others who understand what they went through.
3: And they tell me stories about my son, and that brings me so much joy. Because I know that my son, he's not ever going to get forgotten.
2: And hugging and loving one another and feeling they could move forward.
3: I feel like they really are my family, and they treat us that way. Every single one of the guys that come around me, they hug me and tell me how much they love me. That That just makes me feel so good. And I love that.
1: I want to ask you of the experience of Jeremy Arciaga and what Americans need to know about veteran suicide.
2: I think we need to understand it better. I think we need to look at those statistics, which are astonishing, how many veterans die by suicide. I think we also need to look at those who try hard to help those veterans, and that it is something we just have to keep looking at. You have to listen to people. One of the reasons I want to do this, one of the reasons I care about this so much, is people need to talk about this. The Arciagas didn't know the signs. We know so much more now. I mean, Angel Munoz will tell you she now knows the signs. She knows what to look for in people, whether it's withdrawal, whether it's, you know, a happy conversation that seems happier than usual, that you can look for that. You cannot always prevent it. You can't. But I think as a nation, we need to try. We need to listen to our veterans. We need to honor their service and know that not everyone is going to go down that path or have those problems. But it's so important for them to talk about it. Say, tell me about your service. Tell me why you serve. Tell me why it matters to you. And you will hear the most beautiful stories ever.
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2: There are lots of organizations, but I am going to be biased here and say my favorite one is the Bob Woodruff Foundation. Bob Woodruff, as you know, and everybody at ABC, is our colleague who was blown up by an IED, along with Doug Vogt, photographer, in 2006. He and his wife, Lee, formed the foundation 20 years ago this year. The Stand Up for Heroes, we're celebrating that this year.
1: We celebrate his Alive Day.
2: His Alive Day every year in January, but this November on Veterans Day, we'll be celebrating 20 years of the foundation. 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
1: Over the past hour, we've been sharing just a select few of the stories of patriotism and purpose that you'll find in the pages of this great book, The Hero Next Door, written by Martha Raddatz. As we close out this program, Martha, I want to ask, what do you hope most Americans take away from these stories?
2: I want to read what I wrote because it's in my heart. It can only help to be reminded that there are many among us who hold their love of country so dear, whatever their politics, that they are willing to fight and die for it. Those people deserve our respect and gratitude, and maybe they will remind us that we can all do better if we think in terms of our own missions, the small and large ways we might work to better our communities, our fellow citizens, and our country.
1: This program has been produced by Trevor Hastings, with special thanks to Audrey Mostek, Chris Baccia, and Ely Brown. With Martha Raddatz, I'm Stephen Portnoy in Washington, and you've been listening to a special presentation from ABC News.
4: And we'll hear from a local hero right now. I did a quick little interview with Jen Singer. I heard she was stepping away from Bright Futures for Youth as executive director. She's the last person I consider herself a hero, but she is one of our community heroes.
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4: KNC News Time, 834, 72 degrees. Time to check in with Bright Futures for Youth. Joining us, their executive director, Jennifer Singer. Good morning, Jen.
6: Good morning, Tom. How are you?
4: I'm doing fine. How are you doing?
6: I'm doing great.
4: There you go. I love the sound of your voice. For a lot of people, I guess it comes as a surprise. You know, when you've been there so long, a lot of people, you become synonymous with an organization, and you have with the Friendship Club and now Bright Futures for Youth. Was there a lot of shock within the organization when you announced that this is finally time to step away?
6: Well, I wouldn't say shock. I think, you know, I've been working up to it for a while. I've been also talking to people in the community as much as I could personally. And if I didn't get to you personally, I apologize. I wanted to have that opportunity with as many of you as possible. And, you know, the staff was a little surprised, but that Sienna has been named executive director, I think, definitely put ease into that because they know her so well. They understand. She understands our culture. She has great relationships with the staff. And so that, I think, eased any kind of fear of the unknown future. And we're all real excited about how that's going to play out.
4: You know, we go back really to our days, my first days at KNCO, your first days with the organization, because I think we did the Shea McDonald's fundraiser.
6: Absolutely.
4: Together, and that was like the first remote and fundraiser that I was at for the radio station. That's a long time ago.
6: Yeah, that's a long time ago. It's probably 1999-ish or something. I don't know. Long time ago.
4: Yeah, it was a long time ago for sure. And that's the thing, you know, with the radio station here, it's been 31 years for me. A lot of people wondering if I'm going to retire soon and stuff, and they go, like, we can't picture the radio station running, but I know it will. Just like your organization, as you mentioned, you already have leadership that's going to be in place and stuff, and it'll continue on.
6: Absolutely. And the most important thing is the people that work with the kids on a day-to-day basis, nothing's changing there. And so that is the most, you know, direct link that those youth have to our organization is those amazing staff members who show up every day for them, who make the connections, who build the relationships. And that is not changing. And so that's going to be fantastic. Except, you know, we do have a new Friendship Club manager, Leah Ellis, and she's amazing. And so she's bringing a nice new energy. So as I said, we have a nice mix of kind of new energy and new ideas and new connections as well as a nice mix of people who've been in the organization, have a lot of organizational knowledge. And can really help bridge that as we transition. And I'm going to be around. You know, I'm not going anywhere. I'm not going to go find a full-time job somewhere else, per se, or anything. So I'll be here to support and consult back as a strategic advisor, continue some relationships and partnerships in the community. And there's a lot of projects in the community that can serve our youth as well. And so how I can stay connected to those and keep them connected to Bright Futures are all part of my plan.
4: Well, I tell you what, speaking for the community, we really have to thank you for your courage, not only to continue on with the Friendship Club, but then when you combined organizations, brought in more youth, brought in even young adults that maybe were facing homelessness. So a lot of courageous things you did, and you did it well. And I know the obviously the clients that you helped are certainly appreciative, along with their families. And we all are as a community. You did a wonderful job.
6: Well, thank you. And it takes a village, it takes a team, it takes community members willing to step up and, you know, believe in some maybe radical ideas at the time, possibly. And so I want to thank everyone who really has stepped up and made this happen. It's a beautiful community coming together and making it happen. We have our monthly donors, and this is a plea to you all to become a monthly donor, right? We have our donors who've been able to even name us in their planned giving, and those gifts along the way have really been monumental and will kind of sustain us into the future. So philanthropy is still at the heart of Bright Futures. We continue to need our community. We will always continue to need our community, even as we find diversified funding. And I'm just so grateful to so many people who have stepped up in support of our youth to make sure they have what they need to thrive.
4: All right. Well, Jennifer, I appreciate taking time out of your morning. Obviously, you and I will have a KNCO Insight program to do to kind of catch up and go over all these
6: things.
4: That'd
6: be great.
4: All right. You take
6: care.
4: All right.
6: All right.
4: Thank
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0: From ABC News, I'm Michelle Franzen. The Senate race in Maine heating up, with pressure mounting for Democratic candidate Graham Plattner to drop out of the U.S. Senate race following new accusations of sexual assault. ABC's Jay O'Brien says that race is crucial to which party will control the Senate.
7: Under Maine law, Plattner has just 5 days to drop out to be removed from the ballot. State Democrats would then have 2 weeks to select a new candidate, but there's no exact roadmap for how that process would go. Overnight, the executive director of the Democratic Party of Maine saying Plattner's team has reached out, accusing them of trying to dictate the next steps.
8: In Turkey, the NATO summit wrapping up, but before leaving, President Trump fielded questions from reporters centering on Iran. The president says the temporary ceasefire ended after Iran fired on ships in the Strait of Hormuz. ABC's Karen Travers has more.
9: The president also had declared today that that memo signed by the two countries is over, that the ceasefire is dead, and that he thinks that negotiating at this point with the Iranians is a, quote, waste of time. But there are still mixed messages from the president on where this goes from here, because he was also indicating that he thought his special envoy for the Mideast, Steve Witkoff, and his son-in-law, Jared Kushner, could potentially continue engaging with the Iranians, even as he was saying, it's over.
8: President Trump already lost a Supreme Court, which turned away his appeal last week. But President Trump is now hoping the courts will step in to keep him from having to pay E. Jean Carroll in a defamation case.
1: The $5 million defamation award to writer E. Jean Carroll stemmed from what President Trump said about an earlier case Carroll brought in which Trump was found liable for sexual assault. The president denied he committed any offense, and even after the nation's highest court rejected his final appeal in the defamation case last week, he's now filed another notice of an appeal of this latest order to pay.
8: ABC's Stephen Portnoy reporting. On Wall Street, stocks are down. 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
8: In Massachusetts, nurses at one of the prestigious hospitals in the country on the picket lines today. Here's ABC's Dave Packer.
12: 4,000 nurses at Brigham and Women's Hospital in Boston walking off the job this morning. They're demanding bigger raises and more affordable health insurance. In a statement, the hospital says it's fully prepared to continue providing high-quality patient care throughout a work stoppage, adding its nurses are among the highest compensated in the market.
8: The strike planned for one day. Some home care clinicians, though, are holding a separate strike. Carmelo Anthony, serving 35 years for killing a fellow high school athlete in Texas last year, is now asking for a new trial. The 19-year-old's new legal team claiming misconduct on the part of prosecutors and the judge.
13: After Carmelo Anthony was convicted of stabbing a student from a rival school at a track meet, Judge John Roach Jr. was interviewed by Dallas ABC affiliate WFAA. Asked whether the jury got it right, Roach said it did.
14: That's the process, and whatever they say, they get it right.
13: Carmelo Anthony's attorneys say the comment calls Roach's impartiality into question. They want a new trial and a new judge. Jim Ryan, ABC News in Dallas-Fort Worth.
8: A 70-year-old California man is recovering, that after being found alive 6 days after he went missing in the wilderness. The former Marine was severely hydrated when search and rescue crews found him. His family believes his military background helped him survive. Michelle Franzen, ABC News.
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20: Welcome back to The Ramsey Show in the Fairwinds Credit Union studio. George Camel, Ramsey personality, is my co-host today. Maria is in Los Angeles. Hi, Maria. How are you?
21: Hi. Hi, Dave. Hi, everyone. Thank you for taking my call.
20: Sure. How can we help?
21: Yeah, so I have a, my husband and I are in baby step number five, and we have 529s for our daughters. The youngest is 10, the oldest is 20. And the new Trump accounts just came out, so we were debating whether to get an ESA or do the Trump accounts, not the $1,000, but the regular investing, and I wanted to know your thoughts on which one we
20: should get. You said you already have 529s?
21: Yes, yes, and we learned about the ESAs doing the baby steps, but I'm just wondering.
20: I would just keep using your 529s.
22: Oh. Much smarter for college than the Trump accounts. Because the Trump accounts are going to be taxable income. The 529, if used for college, is completely tax-free, and it stays in your control.
21: Uh-huh. Okay.
22: So as far as the financial benefits, the 529 wins every time.
21: Hmm.
22: Well, how much is in the 529 so far?
21: For each one, about $1,500.
20: Okay.
21: We just started doing this. So.
20: Oh, good. You got it going. You got it started. Good for you. That's more than most people. Most people just talk about it. You actually did it. Good for you.
21: Thank you, thank you.
22: The other great thing is the 529, way higher contribution limits. There's really no practical limit compared to a Trump account. It's $5,000 a year.
20: Yeah.
22: And the ESA is $2,000 a year. So you're good. The 529 plans have come a long way. And Dave,
20: you,
22: you
20: always pick a 529 plan that has the you have the right to pick the mutual funds and move the mutual funds that are inside of it. So if I don't like one of them 3 years from now, I can get out of it and move it. Some of the 529s are fixed. You're locked in, and you don't want to do those. But the mutual, the proper 529, the ones we like and recommend, will allow you to select the mutual fund to put in the 529, and if it's underperforming, you could deselect it and select a different one. And just like you could do with a Roth IRA or something like that, same exact process. And that's going to give you the best rates of return and have give you the best tax benefits and the most flexibility over the ESA and over the Trump accounts, for sure. The Trump accounts are all right, but largely it's a Trump thump-my-chest thing. It's a thing Trump's going, look how great I am. You already could do most of the stuff that the Trump accounts do. It's not like it's something really substantially earth-shatteringly new, other than it's got a big T on it for him.
22: I did get my free $1,000, Dave, from my little
20: That's
22: guy.
20: True. You are getting free money from the government.
22: If you have a child
20: George
22: born,
20: is on welfare now.
22: Yeah, apparently. You know what I thought? I thought, I've given so much money to the government this year, I'd like a little bit back. So thank you for that.
20: Oh, that's it. It's not actually government money. It's actually some of my money coming back to me because I've already given you more than that.
22: I see it as a tax
20: refund.
22: I'll
20: go with that. That's better than welfare.
22: So thank you from the government.
20: Yeah.
22: But if you've had a child born in 2024, 5, 6, 7, then you can get that free $1,000.
20: So I said I'd take it. You got two of them.
22: I got two. One was born in 25 and one was born in 23. So she missed the boat on that one. But we shall see. It is cool as a retirement vehicle for your kids because what you can do is once it becomes a traditional IRA at 18, you can do conversions to Roth and let that grow tax-free for the rest of their life.
20: Now, which
22: That's
20: is an interesting math riddle to run out. But, again, the practicality of you actually doing all of that all the way through is almost zero.
22: Well, and it's a good reminder, parents need to be investing 15% into their own retirements first.
20: Yes.
22: Then save for college next, because that's coming up a whole lot sooner than your kid's retirement. So this is a nice to have.
20: This is like after you become really wealthy and you get bored and you're trying to come up with something else to do with
22: money. It's like a baby step seven item for most people.
20: Yeah, and beyond. Yeah, it's like trying to figure it out. It's kind of like, you know, I tell you what I did do that was in that category. So the kids were teenagers and they were working, some here at Ramsey and some at the mall and some babysitting and dog walking or whatever. So I filed a tax return, like on Rachel Cruz Ramsey at the time, when she was 13. And for some reason, I remember it. It was $1,233. I don't know why I remember that.
22: Let's go, Rachel. All right.
20: I remember numbers. It's what I do. And so it was $1,233. I filed a tax return. And the taxes on it were like, because she could not take a standard deduction because I'm using her as a dependent. So so I had to pay taxes on the $1,233 because I filed that tax return for her on that. But that enabled me then, you can put up to your earned income into a Roth IRA. So she's 12 years old. I opened a Roth IRA and put $1,233 in it. And I paid a little bit of taxes. Those were extra dollars coming out of my pocket. Didn't cost the kid a thing. The kid made $1,233, put it in her I want to buy a car account. That's what she did with it. But the but I actually filed a tax return on it, paid a little bit of taxes, and then put the $1,233 out of my pocket and put it in there. And then I ended up doing that subsequent years on all three of them.
22: Compounded for the next
20: 50 years. So by the time
22: they
20: get out of college, all of their earned income had been put into Roths by me as extra. But that's beyond the baby steps. That's way past. You're out of debt. Your house is paid off. You're doing everything.

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6: I'm Chris Gilbert with the KNCO Local News Update. It took 6 years, but the city of Grass Valley announced recently that funds are finally available for their first-time homebuyer program. Program manager Shannon Andrews Sinclair says $467,000 in loans made available through the state will be awarded on a first-come, first-served basis to around six qualifying low-income applicants within the city limits. It offers up to $75,000, or up to 49% of the purchase price, whichever is less, at 2% deferred interest, and with no monthly payments as long as you stay in the home.
7: Once the home is no longer occupied by the borrower, such as it's being sold, rented, refinancing without approval, anything that violates the deed restriction, or when the 30-year loan term is met, whichever comes first, then the original loan amount plus the accrued interest is then due.
6: The maximum home purchase price can't exceed $499,000. Andrew Sinclair says there are currently 10 eligible properties. She says the monthly housing payment must be between 25 and 35% of the applicant's anticipated income, among other qualifications. And Jennifer Singer is stepping down as executive director of Bright Futures for Youth at the end of the year. It was formerly known as the Friendship Club, an after-school program for a handful of middle school and high school girls at the time. Singer co-founded it in 1995 when she was 19, and she says she's proud of how it's evolved into Bright Futures, offering a wide array of activities for one of every 12 young people in Western Nevada County. She's been executive director for 22 years. Singer says one of her highlights was the establishment, in coordination with the county, of a distance learning hub at the fairgrounds during the pandemic to help ensure greater access to the internet for teens.
7: I think that was a really important opportunity and resource for our community, and I feel proud that we were positioned to be able to do that. And the creation of the SAFE program, serving young people experiencing homelessness, and then kind of putting this all under Bright Futures so that we can be more efficient and leverage our resources and leverage our strengths to make more programs and opportunities available.
6: Singer says she'll still serve as a strategic advisor for Bright Futures. She also plans to become a consultant for other nonprofits and businesses. Sienna Crawford, the development director, is taking over the job in January. Join us for our next local news update coming up at the bottom of the hour. I'm Chris Gilbert, KNCO News Talk 830.
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9: Here is your forecast on KNCO News Talk 830. Sunny with a high in the mid-80s today, a very light southwest wind. Clear tonight till low 59, and then sunny and warmer Thursday with a high in the upper 80s. Thursday night's going to be clear, our low 62. Sunny, warm, and dry for Friday with a high in the upper 80s to around 90. For weather anytime, click on the Weather Center at KNCO.com. I'm meteorologist Ann Holliday on KNCO News Talk 830.
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0: House.
10: Oh boy.
0: For $335,000. 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The appraisal came back at $375,000. 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
10: They left a lot of money on the table.
0: $30,000-$40,000. 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
10: Oh.
0: Who put this house on the market $40,000, 15% under what it should have been priced at?
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10: Five figures at least.
0: 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Andrew is in Cincinnati. Hi, Andrew. How are you?
11: I'm doing pretty good. Thank you, Dave and George, for taking my call.
0: Sure. How can we help?
11: So my question is, well, first I want to start off by giving the context. I recently just gave my life over to Jesus Christ, and I'm taking the Bible seriously with my life. And
0: good
11: by doing
0: you.
11: That, I've discovered that I have a PhD in BUMB, just like you would say, and I'm new to the Ramsey baby steps. I have $41,000 in debt, $25,000 a part of that total combined debt of an auto loan, $9,000 in one credit card, to about $1,300 in another credit card, and a $5,000 debt that I owe my parents. I
0: How
11: just broke
0: old
11: up
0: are
11: with
0: you?
11: My girlfriend. I'm 32 years old.
0: Okay. What about your girlfriend? Say that again.
11: So I just broke up with my girlfriend. She didn't want to go to church, didn't believe in God. So I want to do a 180 with my life and be a good steward and a leader to myself and my community and my future family.
0: Man, you have been through it. Look at you. You are on fire. Good for you. Okay. And what do you make a year, sir?
11: I make $52,000. Have my primary job. My secondary job as a real estate agent, I've made about $25,000.
0: Okay. So $75,000. All right. Very cool.
11: Yes, sir.
0: Very cool. Well, as you've already figured out by poking around the Ramsey stuff, we are also Jesus people, and we build the systems that we use based on biblical principles. Now, not everything we teach is from the Bible. Some of it is the implications are from the Bible. But like the Bible says, the borrower is slave to the lender. So we take from that, I don't want to be in debt, which is why you called. So that kind of is the way we've... Now, how do we do that? How do we get out of the debt? Well, that's not necessarily a biblical thing, but it is a cool thing, because here's part of your young faith experience as you're brand new in all of this. What you're going to discover is that God is going to use this money subject to help you with the transformation you're going through in all parts of your life, because you're going to become a different person as you go along the process of getting out of debt, and as you go along the process of handling money properly. And becoming the different person is actually the goal. The money stuff is a side goal. Does that make sense?
11: Yes, sir. Yes, sir.
0: And so I'm real proud of you. Thank you for giving us all that context, and I'm proud of where you are at this moment. Okay, so $75,000 a year, and you probably heard about the baby steps. They're not in the Bible. We made those up, but they work.
10: It's in second opinions.
0: It's in second opinions, second hesitations, yeah. And so, you're going to first save up $1,000 after being on a budget. Now, being on a budget is a biblical thing. God talks about planning all through Scripture. Jesus said, don't build a tower without first counting the cost, lest you get halfway up and you're unable to finish. And all who see you begin to mock you and say, this man began to build and was unable to finish. So you don't build a house without a blueprint, and you don't build a life without a budget. So you're going to do a budget on every dollar. We're going to hook you up with that and pay for it. The upgraded premium version will give you a year's worth of it when we get off the line here. So you're going to do your budget, and in your budget, first thing you do is you find $1,000 and set aside as your starter emergency fund. And then we're going to list these debts, smallest to largest. $1,300 worth of credit cards will be your small one. And we're going to pay minimum payments on everything but the little one and attack the little one with a vengeance. Now, are you paying your parents' payments on the $5,000?
11: Yes, sir, I am.
0: Okay, good. Okay, so keep paying that minimum payment, keep paying your car payment, and keep paying the $9,000 payment, and then all other money we squeeze out of the budget, after we've got our baby step one $1,000, we're going to throw at that $1,300 credit card and cut up all the credit cards when you get off the phone, okay?
11: Yes, sir.
0: Get a debit card. It'll do everything your credit card will do except go in debt.
11: And where I broke up with my girlfriend, she had her house on land contract, and I helped her pay all of that. And so, of course, I wasn't able to pay down a lot of my debt. So I think my next question is, I literally moved in with my parents. Should I seek independence and just go rent while I'm doing this? Should I live with them? Should I save up for a home? How exactly should I go about that?
0: So you've been there for 2 weeks.
11: Yes, sir.
0: Yeah. Well, you don't want to stay there indefinitely, but you're in the middle of a chaotic, transformative period of your life. Okay, you have a breakup, a move, a reset spiritually. You are adjusting, you know, the other parts of your life to align with the spiritual connection with your newfound faith, and so all of those things are good. I'm okay with you using your parents as a safety net, but not as a hammock.
11: Yes, sir.
0: So I would establish a period of time I'm going to stay here, assuming that it's not a toxic environment, assuming it's a good environment, a period of time I'm going to stay here, and after that I'm going to be out. And so, you know, maybe you sit there 6 months and you use that 6 months rent-free to really knock out a few of these small debts and get some wiggle room in your budget.
11: Yes, sir.
0: I don't think a 32-year-old is going to want to stay there for 3 years. Unless you're weird.
11: No, sir. No, sir.
0: Does that make sense?
11: Yes,
0: so, I mean,
11: yes.
0: So let's just kind of find that
10: set
0: balance.
10: Some dates and
0: milestones. Maybe 6 months is the number. Maybe 3 months is the number. I don't know. You look at it and you figure it out. But, start, you know, let's get our feet under us and get, you know, touch ground here. And then say, okay, based on that wisdom and what my budget's telling me, I'm going to make a much better and much more informed rental decision. I mean, I'm going to rent the cheapest thing I can possibly rent, but be out on my own and have my adult dignity back, so to speak. But using them as a safety net is fine. And so people often, we're always hard on parents, have their kids in their basement and all that kind of thing. But people always say, Ramsey says, never do that. No, we actually do think there's a moment in time that for a short period of time that mom and dad can be a great safety net for adult children.
10: When there's
0: you just
10: crisis,
0: don't want to be a hammock.
10: Transition, all
0: yeah.
10: of that.
0: Yeah, makes we don't
10: total
0: want to be
10: sense.
0: A hammock, and not for Andrew because he's not in this situation, but for everybody else. I mean, that's the thing. If for everybody else, you know, an eagle that doesn't leave the nest is a turkey. So you just can't. That's a problem. So we've got to work that out. But, you know, can you come home and heal if the eagle got damaged? Yeah, you can. And he's in a healing period, a metamorphosis period right now. And so good for you and good for your parents that's available to them, available to you, that you got a good relationship with them. So, yeah, let's do a little bit of that. And then you go ahead and figure out how long that is. Is it 3 months, 6 months, 9 months? What is it?

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1: Today's question comes from Michael in Alaska. 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I'm worried about someone accessing my bank account funds. Simple question. I've got a lot of ideas here as sort of the mixture of my worlds of tech and finance.
0: Have at it.
1: One of the main things, and this is great with modern technology, is Apple Pay. So Apple Pay blocks your actual card number at these transactions, and it's a tap to pay, so your card is never actually used or exposed. So that's one way. It's encrypted. Another one, and this one's actually a new advertiser on my YouTube channel, but I've used them for years. They're called privacy.com, and they create virtual card numbers that you can lock to merchants with spending limits, time limits, one-time use. So I use those when I shop online because your actual debit card number is never exposed. It's a virtual card number that's attached to your bank account or debit card. So that's pretty cool, too.
0: Most websites, including ours, and, you know, I've learned about this because of owning Ramsey. Otherwise, I probably would have never learned about it. When we accept your debit card to purchase a Total Money Makeover book or George's book on our website, the number is not stored literally. It is tokenized, is what they call it in the tech world. And so it's encrypted, in other words. And so we have a token, an encrypted token on you then, that when you come back, you can use the same card very easily. So like if you return to a website of any kind where you do shopping, that's what's happened. If it's a decent website, if it's sophisticated in any way, they will have tokenized it, meaning they're not in their database to be hacked is not your entire card number. We simply do not have your entire card number. It's gone.
1: We couldn't get it if we wanted to.
0: But we have access to your account through that token only. And so it keeps fraud from actually happening because we would have some liability if you got hacked through here. We don't need the PR problem of that. So if you're dealing online, you're going to run into that a lot with reasonably sophisticated sites. The second thing is that you are not liable for charges on your debit card that were fraudulently made, just like you're not on your credit card. So, I've heard people incorrectly, and that's a minimum, ignorantly say on other financial shows, well, you'd never get a debit card because credit card protects you in the event of fraud. Debit card gives you the exact same protections. Look it up on Visa.com. Look it up.
1: It's zero liability policy.
0: It says it right there. It's got a little paragraph called the zero liability policy on all Visa and MasterCard products, whether it's a Visa credit card or a Visa debit card, a MasterCard debit card or credit card, zero liability in the event of fraud. So if someone steals your number and buys stuff, and this actually happened to Sharon a week and a half ago.
1: Oh, wow.
0: Our bank contacted us and said, did you buy $10,000 worth of Louis Vuitton in South Carolina last week? And we're like, no, we did not. We're in South Carolina, and Louis Vuitton was not on the Christmas list, so didn't happen. And they're like, okay, $84,000 worth. These people, wherever they grabbed her number, wherever they scarfed her number, they hit Louis Vuitton and Coach all over America. And I don't know how they were doing it.
1: Wow, must have
0: but
1: been.
0: It was hitting my wife's. It was hitting my checking account with my wife's debit card. And you know what it cost me?
1: $0.
0: You know what it cost old Louis Vuitton? I don't know. Did they actually let those purses and suitcases get out the door with the fraud? They might have. But when they got back and the charge was denied, maybe they recalled the order. Maybe it was an online order. I don't know. But it was $80,000.
1: That's wild.
0: That was a lot. I think they knew whose card they'd gotten a hold of.
1: Yeah. They went ding, ding, ding.
0: Yeah, I think we just hit the lottery. So we don't know what happened, whether it got picked up, whether somebody took a picture of it in a back room or where it happened, but that happens with credit cards, it happens with debit cards, it's identity theft, and there's fraud online, and there's fraud in stores, and there's ATM, you know, gas pumps, or have a, you know, the artificial thing where they, the crook is scanning your number and keeping your number and that kind of thing. I've heard of all of these things happening. I have never lost a dime, and I have had a debit card for as long as there have been debit cards. Probably 30-something years.
1: Wow.
0: I've never lost a dime. Now, I have had all kinds of situations where the bank sends me the email that says, is this you? Or the fraud department will call and say, is this you? And the 800 number rings on the phone, right? But they do that with your credit card as well. They'll check.
1: Yep. One good note is,
0: if it breaks the algorithm. So, like, if we head out of the country, we just spent 3 weeks in Argentina. If we head out of the country, we email my banker, my private banker, and say, we're going to be in Argentina. That is us. Those charges are us. Look for that.
1: You don't need to
0: because
1: fly.
0: That'll trip the algorithm, and the whole stinking thing will get shut down. I'll be down there with no money. That's not a good idea, right? So, but I let them know. But the algorithms are all, they're excellent. They're getting better all the time. The identity theft protection that Xander has is there as well, but I've never had to access that. For any of this, the debit card is as safe as the credit card, period. And especially if you keep up with your stinking banking.
1: Yeah, the big part is just pay
0: attention. You never look at your checking account but once a year, well, no wonder you got screwed, because you're screwing yourself. You're doing a bad job of handling your money. You need to know what's going on with your money. So, same thing. So, you know, that's
1: I get text every transaction that comes through,
0: you
1: goes
0: do?
1: To my phone.
0: Really?
1: Yeah.
0: Every single transaction? That would drive me bananas.
1: I guess it's probably when you're using it at a point of purchase.
0: I don't get it at all. I don't get a single.
1: You're missing out. It's a good time. It's the only people that text me is my bank.
0: George, it's a good time.
1: I can't get a hold of my wife.
0: It's a party. It's a banker party.
1: It feels good to get a text.
0: Sounds like a party to me. No, that would drive me bananas. I don't need all that activity, but I do need the protection, though. I don't want, you know, some crook loading up on Louis Vuitton with Sharon's name. I don't want that happening. And then they tried.
1: Man,
0: they tried. And we'll, you know, we're happy to sign. I think they sent, oh, they did. The bank sent over an affidavit, because this was an unusually large.
1: Yeah, that's like a police report level.
0: Yeah. So we signed affidavits and everything to for them to put in the file. But
1: did they do a search of your house to make sure there was no Louis in there?
0: Well, they would find Louis in there, but they would be older than last week, and they would have been actually paid for by us. So, yeah. And not stolen by us, but yeah, wow. Not in my closet, but in my wife's. But anyway, yeah. So
1: I covered all this, Dave, in my book, in the credit card chapter of Breaking Free from Broke. I literally have a spot about the fraud protector. That's the archetype of the credit card user who says, well, credit cards are safer. And I go through all the nitty-gritty details, the Electronic Fund Transfer Act, and all these 17 ways you can stay protected. And it's really a nothing burger. It's more paranoia at that point and a justification to keep your credit card more than it is reality. So I want to just convict everyone out there going, well, I don't want to cut it up because fraud could happen. There's a higher likelihood you put yourself into debt than fraud happening if you're using that credit card.
0: Well, fraud, you really should. The only way you're going to catch it on your credit card is if you look at the statement and go, I didn't charge this. The only way you're going to catch it on your debit card is if you keep up with your statement and I didn't charge this. So you actually have to freaking pay attention to your life or you're going to crash. There's crooks everywhere. There's more people. There's people that work harder at being crooks than they do at their job. And they're even better at it than they are at their job. So,
1: and if you lose your debit card, you got to lock that thing immediately. So like Fairwinds, which has been an awesome partner, I've got their debit card. If I lose the Fairwinds debit card, I go into the app and hit lock. No one can use the card. So
0: I'm pretty sure our bank has that one too.
1: Yeah, there's a lot of these protections these days that it's actually safer than it's ever been to use a debit card.
0: Yeah, and it may actually... Because it's more, the algorithms are more sensitive, it may actually be even safer than a credit card.
1: I believe it.
0: But they do have the same exact fraud protection. You get charged zero. That's Visa and MasterCard's guarantee on their written agreements. 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
5: From ABC News, I'm Michelle Franzen. In Turkey, after meeting with NATO allies and leaders on the sidelines, President Trump spoke to reporters about Iran. He says the memo of understanding is over after Iran fired on vessels in the Strait of Hormuz, the U.S. responding with strikes, but the president says he doesn't think the war will resume.
6: The Iran war has been a tremendous military success. And, you know, I can only answer the question by saying they're not going to have a nuclear weapon. I think it's been, I was there for one reason that Iran cannot have a nuclear weapon. I call it, we denuclearize Iran, and that's happened. They will never have a nuclear weapon.
5: In Utah, day three of a preliminary hearing underway for Tyler Robinson. He's the man charged in the fatal shooting of conservative influencer Charlie Kirk on campus last year. Robinson has not entered a plea. His attorney's trying to get the death penalty off the table. ABC's Alex Stone has more.
7: There had been indications that the state was going to play video testimony, they had said they were going to, of Tyler Robinson's former roommate and romantic partner, which then the defense had fought against because they wouldn't be able to cross-examine, being that it was going to be video recorded. But they indicated that they're going to be done after their two witnesses. So they may have decided they don't need to play that they don't have to put that out there and let everybody know what they've got with that and let the defense know necessarily what they've got and what the roommate said to them.
5: Emmy nominations out today.
8: This is the easiest.
5: The ER drama The Pitt led overall nominations, earning 25 for its second season.
9: Oh,
5: and Hacks right behind with 24, breaking the record for the most nominations for a comedy series. Newcomer Widow's Bay landed 19 nominations. The late Rob Reiner nominated for his guest acting on the series The Bear. And Bad Bunny nominated for a Super Bowl halftime show. 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
5: There are growing bipartisan concerns over the status of Republican Senator Mitch McConnell's health. A spokesperson for the 84-year-old confirmed he was admitted to the hospital on June 14th, but there has been few updates. Now McConnell's wife, Elaine Chao, is speaking out.
8: China, as far as we are aware, prior to this medical episode of McConnell's, her presence sparked a lot of rumor on social media. Frankly, a lot of this has sparked a lot of rumor on social media. She has now issued a statement to our affiliate, WHAS, in Louisville, Kentucky, and it says, in part, quote, the secretary was on a long planned trip to China. During the trip, she met with a number of people, and then she goes on to say that, quote, the senator's health did not warrant an immediate return to the U.S.
5: ABC's Jay O'Brien. New details emerging about the Ohio family after 16 children were removed from the home due to deplorable conditions. Four family members charged with child endangerment. Now one defendant, Gary Sider Sr., has been waived bail due to a medical issue.
9: The prosecutor today said that he is no threat to the public, that he will be treated outside of Vinton County, because otherwise he would have been on the county's it would have been the county's responsibility to provide for his medical care. As the prosecutor put it, it would have bankrupted Vinton County. Now, if he is released from the hospital from there, he will have a GPS monitor before this trial begins.
5: ABC's Alex Brache, Michelle Franz, and ABC News.
15: Shh, here she comes.
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5: I'm Chris Gilbert with a KNCO local news update. After a bit of a break, motorists wanting to take eastbound Highway 20 to eastbound I-80 to get to Truckee and Tahoe this month will need to once again find an alternate route. It's closed between the Omega Scenic Point and 80 until 9 a.m. on Friday, July 17th. It's also closed from 6 p.m. Sunday, July 19th until 9 a.m. Thursday, July 23rd. Caltrans Public Information Officer John O'Connell says it'll help minimize the duration of work on the Yuba Pass Separation Overhead Bridge project so it can hopefully be completed before the winter season.
6: So basically they have finished tearing down the old overpass bridge, if you will, and they're going to start to install the new one. So they have to put up false work installations and install the precast girders coming up the next couple weeks.
5: Drivers in the Grass Valley, Nevada City area can detour on Highway 174 to connect with I-80 in Colfax, and drivers living closer to Auburn can cut over to 80 by taking Bell Road or can also get on the freeway near the city limits. But O'Connell also mentions that access to campgrounds on that stretch of 20 is still available. Meanwhile, he says you'll also continue to find potentially lengthy delays on eastbound 80 between Auburn and Donner Summit through the fall months for other construction work and improvements. That's a distance of about 60 miles. O'Connell says it's hoped the Blue Canyon Pavement Rehab Project and the Alta Pavement Improvement Project can be completed this season, weather permitting, but other work is expected to continue over the following two summers. And for the second time in 3 years, there's been an apprehension of an incarcerated person who walked away from the Washington Ridge Conservation Camp. That's according to a news release from the California Department of Corrections and Rehabilitation. The department says Miguel Benuelos walked away on the 4th of July last Saturday. He was taken into custody without incident at a home in Tijuana, Mexico on Monday. He will appear before an immigration judge and then be processed through the port of entry. He will then be rehoused in a CDCR institution and, in his case, be referred to the Nevada County District Attorney's Office for possible escape charges. The 49-year-old Benuelos was received from San Diego County about a year ago. He had been sentenced to 7 years in prison for transportation or sale of a controlled substance and possession or purchase of heroin and cocaine exceeding 4 kilograms. Join us for our next local news update. Coming up at the bottom of the hour, I'm Chris Gilbert, KNCO News Talk 830.
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8: Here is your forecast on KNCO News Talk 830. We're gradually going to be warming up throughout the next several days. Sunny and mid-80s here this afternoon. Going to be clear overnight till low 59, then sunny and warmer for Thursday with a high close to 90. Thursday night's low in the low 60s. Upper 80s in the foothills Friday with upper 90s near 100 in the valley. For weather anytime, click on the Weather Center at KNCO.com. I'm meteorologist Ann Holliday on KNCO News Talk 830.
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0: about, you know, our own stuff. 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
4: I'm Chris Gilbert with the KNCO Local News Update. It took 6 years, but the city of Grass Valley announced recently that funds are finally available for their first-time homebuyer program. Program manager Shannon Andrews Sinclair says $467,000 in loans made available through the state will be awarded on a first-come, first-served basis to around six qualifying low-income applicants within the city limits. It offers up to $75,000, or up to 49% of the purchase price, whichever is less, at 2% deferred interest, and with no monthly payments as long as you stay in the home.
5: Once the home is no longer occupied by the borrower, such as it's being sold, rented, refinancing without approval, anything that violates the deed restriction, or when the 30-year loan term is met, whichever comes first, then the original loan amount plus the accrued interest is then due.
4: The maximum home purchase price can't exceed $499,000. Andrew Sinclair says there are currently 10 eligible properties. She says the monthly housing payment must be between 25 and 35% of the applicant's anticipated income, among other qualifications. And Jennifer Singer is stepping down as executive director of Bright Futures for Youth at the end of the year. It was formerly known as the Friendship Club, an after-school program for a handful of middle school and high school girls at the time. Singer co-founded it in 1995 when she was 19, and she says she's proud of how it's evolved into Bright Futures, offering a wide array of activities for one of every 12 young people in Western Nevada County. She's been executive director for 22 years. Singer says one of her highlights was the establishment, in coordination with the county, of a distance learning hub at the fairgrounds during the pandemic to help ensure greater access to the internet for teens.
5: I think that was a really important opportunity and resource for our community, and I feel proud that we were positioned to be able to do that. And the creation of the SAFE program, serving young people experiencing homelessness, and then kind of putting us all under Bright Futures so that we can be more efficient and leverage our resources and leverage our strengths to make more programs and opportunities available.
4: Singer says she'll still serve as a strategic advisor for Bright Futures. She also plans to become a consultant for other nonprofits and businesses. Sienna Crawford, the development director, is taking over the job in January. Join us for our next local news update coming up at the bottom of the hour. I'm Chris Gilbert, KNCO News Talk 830.
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7: Here is your forecast on KNCO News Talk 830. We're gradually going to be warming up throughout the next several days. Sunny and mid-80s here this afternoon. Going to be clear overnight till 59. Then sunny and warmer for Thursday with a high close to 90. Thursday night's low in the low 60s. Upper 80s in the foothills Friday with upper 90s near 100 in the valley. For weather anytime, click on the Weather Center at KNCO.com. I'm meteorologist Ann Holliday on KNCO News Talk 830.
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3: From ABC News, I'm Michelle Franzen. The U.S. military launched more strikes in Iran. President Trump ordering another round, he says, after Iran shot at ships yesterday in the Strait of Hormuz. President Trump says the memo of understanding is now over. ABC's Selena Wang has more.
4: When it comes to Iran, the president has been sending a lot of mixed messaging on this as well. The president had just weeks ago called the Iranian people he was negotiating with strong, rational, now calling them scum, sick people. The president saying what changed is that he got to know them.
3: Iranian state media reporting strikes along Iran's southern coastal port town of Chabahar, including a pier hit and police station and control tower. The president also met with Ukraine's President Zelensky in Turkey along the NATO sidelines about the war in Russia, making a commitment, he says, to help Ukraine make Patriot air defense missiles, something Ukraine's leader has been requesting. Immigrant rights groups are demanding an independent investigation after Tuesday's fatal shooting of a Mexican national in Houston. ICE agents are calling the shooting of Lorenzo Salgado Arujo self-defense. Here's ABC's John Quinones.
5: ICE claims the man was evading arrest and that his car ran into another ICE vehicle. Arujo's family, though, says he was simply on his way to work. He was a construction worker. He was on his way to pick up some workers, and that he had spent decades in this country pursuing the American dream for his three sons. Some of them went to college. They're American-born sons.
3: Senate race in Maine heating up with pressure mounting for Democratic candidate Graham Plattner to drop out of the U.S. Senate race following new accusations of sexual assault.
6: 18 Democratic senators have called for him to drop out, and that includes his two biggest allies in the Senate, Elizabeth Warren, who campaigned alongside Graham Plattner in the spring, and Bernie Sanders, who is perhaps Plattner's biggest supporter.
3: You're listening to ABC News.
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3: He's already lost at the Supreme Court, which turned away his appeal last week. Now, President Trump, though, still hoping the courts will step in to prevent him from having to pay $5 million in damages to a woman who claims he sexually abused her decades ago and then later defamed her. ABC's Stephen Portnoy has the latest.
12: A federal jury in 2023 found the president liable for sexually abusing writer E. Jean Carroll and defaming her. Last week, the nation's highest court declined to hear Trump's appeal in the case And a federal judge has now ordered a $5 million award plus interest to be released to Carroll. But Trump has filed another appeal challenging that.
3: In Texas, a bizarre situation in Harris County involving a child who was inside a home and apparently injured by lightning.
13: It's always been kind of understood that if you're inside of your home, you're safe from lightning because a home is grounded. But an investigation is underway after a child was injured in his family's home in Harris County, Texas. The home, deputies say, was hit by lightning and an electrical current went surging through the home's wiring and electrocuted the homeowner's son, who was using a computer inside the home. They say the child was evaluated by EMS. His condition is not known. Alex Stone, ABC News.
3: A 70-year-old California man recovering after being found alive 6 days after going missing in the wilderness. The former Marine severely dehydrated when search and rescue crews found him. His family believes his military background helped him survive. Michelle Franzen, ABC News.
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30: 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It's a pleasure to be with you on a Wednesday. Always glad to get to your calls. In a moment, I want to talk to you about Black English. And if you say, well, what the heck is Black English? Well, in California, if you have a child in public preschool, you're likely to have your child, well, I guess, indoctrinated into Black English. Let me get to that in just a moment. First, welcome to the Lars Larson Show. If you want to join the best conversation in talk journalism, happens here every day at 866-HEY-LARS. And you're welcome to join that conversation. If you're a naysayer and you disagree with me or something you heard on the program today, you're certainly welcome to call in. For 30 years, naysayers always go to the head of the line at 866-439-5277. Send your emails to talk@LarsLarson.com. And our poll on X, should elections officials face criminal prosecution if they allow non-citizens and even illegal aliens to vote in American elections? That has been laid down by the Trump DOJ and the Assistant U.S. Attorney General Harmeet Dillon, who heads up the Civil Rights Division, because this is a civil rights issue. If people in states that are allowed to manage the elections that are held in America, the Constitution provides for federal elections, but all those elections are held according to what the states decide to do. But if a state decides to allow illegal aliens and non-citizens to vote in elections, should the officials who allowed that to happen, should they be facing criminal prosecution? I would argue, yes, they should, because it is a criminal act for the person to register to vote if they're not a citizen. It is a criminal act for them to register to vote and cast a vote if they're not a citizen. And if public officials, and almost all of them, are Democrats, I've yet to find a single Republican office holder who actually believes in allowing non-citizens to vote. So, if the Democrat folks out there in public office decide to allow non-citizens to vote, should they be criminally prosecuted by the Department of Justice? I would answer that one yes. You can find the question at Lars Larson Show. And if you think this is just a rhetorical or, you know, a question that's being asked theoretically, I'm not. We already know that there are thousands and thousands of people who are non-citizens who are registered to vote. Most of the time, they are discovered accidentally. And then if you're in one of the 22 blue states in America, the ones that are run by the Democrat Party and Democrat elected officials, those are the states where they try to cover up non-citizen voting. Now, what they'll tell you is, well, we very rarely find it. I'll tell you what, there's a simple rule in life, and that is, if you don't look for something, you are unlikely to ever find it. And that's how they operate. They say, we don't want to find those. And I can tell you, I can cite specific examples where they have found thousands of non-citizens registered to vote. And in almost every case, they were found accidentally. And the minute the public officials say, we've found them, well, we've wiped out those. But do they go looking for more? No, they don't. And the thing is, if you think about this logically, if you were running an election system, would you want non-citizens voting? The answer should be absolutely positively not. If you then accidentally find non-citizens who are registered to vote, wouldn't it make you curious if we found a few thousand, and there are examples where they have found a few thousand, then wouldn't that make you want to say, let's go out and check the rest of our voter registrations and make sure we find every single non-citizen and eliminate them from the registration rolls? Well, the fact is, in Democrat-controlled states, they don't want to find them. They want them to be able to vote. They understand that allowing them to vote means more wins for Democrats, more wins for Democrat candidates who are running for office. But what does it also mean? It means that every time an American citizen votes, and then their vote is paired with a vote by a non-citizen who's not allowed to vote, it means it wipes that citizen's vote out. Now, is that a civil rights issue? I would argue that it is. So, should elections officials face criminal prosecution if they allow non-citizens and illegal aliens to vote? You can find the question at Lars Larson Show on X. You can also find it on our website at LarsLarson.com. And always brought to you by AMAC, the Association of Mature American Citizens. AMAC has the conservative values I believe in. I would never go anywhere near AARP. I never have, and I never will. That is an evil organization. They were the folks who helped to pass Obamacare when Barack Hussein Obama was president. I will never forgive AARP for doing that. AMAC has conservative values. I joined the organization about a decade ago. You can join, too. Just go to amac.us or call 888-262-2006. AMAC is better. Better for you and better for America. Let me tell you what's coming up this hour. New Jersey says one family-owned company simply can't hire the best person for the job, has equal opportunity become the government picking the winners and the losers. Your next car may be watching every single blink and yawn and glance that you make as the driver of that car. Is the age of government-approved surveillance behind the wheel already here? One desperate mom says the only way to save her daughter's life was to leave America to get health care. Why are families being forced to look overseas for their hope? And take a moment to cast a vote in my X poll at Lars Larson Show on X and on our website at LarsLarson.com. Let me talk about Black English, but first, oh, I do need to do this. A big welcome to our newest Lars affiliate, Korn Radio, K-O-R-N, in Mitchell, South Dakota. Glad to have them on board. They are on AM 1490, and we're glad to have them as part of the Lars Larson family. So, activists in California are now demanding that Black English be indoctrinated into kids in California preschools. Can you believe this? The New York Post tells the story that activists are pushing for Black English not only to be legitimized in every preschool as a way to build children's literacy skills in California. Do you think that speaking Black English improves your literacy skills? The group that's pushing it is called Black Californians United for Early Child Care and Education, Black ECE. It's part of a movement to challenge what they call harmful language hierarchies and affirm black English as a legitimate, rule-governed language rooted in black history, culture, and community. The Black Californians United is part of a movement to change what they call the harmful hierarchies and affirm black English. I don't think it makes any sense. The group has a 10-point policy plan that includes reparations, as usual, and is now piggy.

government to do, to push this kind of derived, different version of English on black kids in America? Does that actually benefit those students? Does it benefit any of the other students who also share those classrooms? I would argue that it does not. By the way, I want to update a couple of other stories. MSNBC is now admitting openly that Cracker Barrel's woke rebranding, remember when they did that and Cracker Barrel went right down the tubes? Well, the CEO that, as some people said, got fired by America, had scrapped modernization, and Cracker Barrel stock is now up 100% in the last 6 months. Does that tell you something? I think it does. I think it tells you that when these companies decide that they're going to go woke, that they're going to go broke. At least it sounds like Cracker Barrel managed to course correct in just in time. Back in just a moment. Glad to get your calls at 866-HEY-LARS. And if you believe in supporting American craftsmanship, veterans, and independent talk radio, go to my website and pick up a limited edition Lars Larson Show challenge coin. It only benefits the veterans. We don't make a penny.

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4: Hey, welcome back to the Lars Larson Show. So, a family business in New Jersey that's been building roads in the Garden State for 60 years now says the state has told them they are no longer allowed to hire their employees based on merit. So, who decides who gets those jobs? Well, I thought I'd talk to somebody on the front lines, Michael Earle, who's president of Earle Asphalt. Mr. Earle, welcome to the program.
5: Hey, Lars, how are you? Thank you.
4: I'm doing fine. And if I've misdescribed any of your situation in New Jersey, please feel free to correct me. Is that really what New Jersey is telling you? You're not allowed to hire people based on their merit?
5: Well, what they're saying is you can hire people based on merit, but if you're going to work for this state, and you're going to work contracts for the state doing heavy highway civil work, you have to hire through the hiring hall. So those people that have been with me for, my father started the company in 1968, so we've been around for 58 years or so.
4: Wow.
5: Have come to work for us based on merit, based on their character, based on their work ethic, and based on their ability to do the job and their skill set. And they're saying, no, they're no longer qualified because they don't come through a collective bargaining agreement that's limited to the building trade. Yes. That is
4: except,
5: what's going on.
4: Except, are you forced to have a unionized workshop, workplace?
5: This would force us to have a unionized workplace for sure. How else do we continue on?
4: It sounds like you're not real hot on that idea.
5: No. It's we're not hot on the idea. And why do I say we're is because it's our employees. We've all been in this together. That's the culture of our business. And their question to me is, we've followed your lead, and they were the engine that drove the horsepower. And, they're looking for the answers here. So we were compelled to file the lawsuit, in the District of New Jersey to see if we can push through this together.
4: Now, let's see
5: what happens.
4: Mr. Earle, are you getting support from other folks who are contractors who are similarly frustrated by this kind of thing as you are?
5: Wow. Yeah, it was actually incredible. When the lawsuit was filed, it was happened to make the front page of a statewide paper here, and I was actually surprised at how many people reached out to me, whether they are, have a collective bargaining agreement or not, just saying this is about rights. This has nothing to do with anything else. This is about the rights of everybody, regardless.
4: I mean, because when it comes to an asphalt company, that's tough, dirty work. I would guess that your workforce is mostly male, right?
5: Mostly male, not exclusively.
4: Probably have a few females who work in it, but it doesn't tend to be the kind of trade that necessarily attracts young ladies to come out, work with a shovel and work with all that equipment and all the rest of the things that go along with asphalt paving. I mean, I know that every time we drive past somebody who's doing a paving job, especially on a hot summer day, you look out and say, boy, thank God there are people willing to do that kind of work because it's absolutely essential, but it looks like it's not a picnic most days in the summer.
5: 100% true. This is not built for everybody, and not everybody is built for it. So it's not easy to find people, and when you do, you honor that relationship with them. Yep.
4: Well, in fact, if you have that kind of relationship with your workers, they understand that you've got their back, you're the boss, but on the other hand, they know that if they're valued by the company, they're going to be paid accordingly and treated accordingly, aren't they?
5: 100%, and they have a right to do whatever they want. There's no contracts. You can do whatever you want, and when you look at the average tenure of our employees, you'll find that they're here for double-digit amount of years, 18 with our seniors years, and that's just a testament to that relationship.
4: You know, Mr. Earl, I frequently hear from people who say such and such an employer is a terrible company. I said, then why is it that when I run into people who work for the company, and I ask them, how long have you been with the company? And they say 20 years. I said, is there anybody out there masochistic enough to say, I hate this place, but I work here anyway? Well, maybe they do, but if they've decided the rewards of the job outweigh, say, the negative sides of it, then I understand why people stay there for that kind of tenure.
5: Well, and when a company like ours has been voted top workplace in the country three or four times, and top workplace in New Jersey consecutively for the last 6 years, while working mainly for the state of New Jersey, as voted on by your own employees, they should be able to see that the chemistry between the ownership of a company and leadership of a company and the workforce of a company needs to have a chemistry there. And that cannot be a forced chemistry. We are all in this working for taxpayer dollars out there to build roads and bridges safely, number one, and cost effectively as a taxpayer, number two.
4: Yeah, because you can't do that if you don't have people who are willing to show up at whatever O-Dark 30 hour they have to show up. And probably in the summertime, I'm guessing you start as early in the morning as you can.
5: You run 24 hours when you can. And yes, you have to have a workforce that says, listen, this is what I chose to do, and I want to continue to do it. And the state should not be stepping in and limiting competition and saying, wait, let's talk about your qualification, regardless of your qualifications, because we're pre-qualified for every state agency and have been for decades. For them to say, oh, well, you need to have a labor agreement as well, a collective bargaining agreement with one of the building trades, to us is ludicrous. They should be looking out for the taxpayer dollars and making sure that they have the most qualified bidders on the job and make sure that there's fair and open competition all the way around.
4: Yeah, because unionized shops can still come in and compete, but if you can say, hey, we've got the track record, we can deliver the product or the job you want done, then you're allowed to compete as well. Who's driving all this stuff, the change to force you into this?
5: This would be the building trade, yes, working with collectively with their friends in the state house.
4: And I guess the state to the north of you is no better and probably is going to get worse, isn't it, under Mondani?
5: I think, unluckily, I'll say New Jersey ranks in the top of the mainly the worst categories as it relates to running a business, as I'm sure that you know.
4: Oh, yeah. And believe me, I'm surrounded by liberal policies and liberal politicians as well. Do you see any chance that maybe the folks at the State House will start to realize we're better off if we let companies actually do what they're supposed to do and they'll get the job done for us?
5: Well, I think that what we're trying to do collectively as a company is to have that voice and to, let logic prevail and let our voice be heard. And thank you for allowing me to speak with you right now so we can reach as many ears as possible. Force the politicians in Trenton to make the right decision, make the logical decision, and, make the one that benefits actually the taxpayer and more so than themselves.
4: You know what, Mr. Earl? Yeah. It's my pleasure to have somebody on who's actually out there doing the work, and we appreciate it. And I appreciate when people say, I don't want to be tied down to some kind of collective bargaining agreement. I should be able to run my company well. And if I do, then my employees will stay with me. And if I don't, well, it has its own punishments as well. That's Michael Earl. Mr. Earl, thank you very much.
5: Thank you.
4: Michael Earl is the head president of Earl Asphalt in New Jersey. Back in just a moment. 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
4: I'm Chris Gilbert with a KNCO local news update. After a bit of a break, motorists wanting to take eastbound Highway 20 to eastbound I-80 to get to Truckee and Tahoe this month will need to once again find an alternate route. It's closed between the Omega Scenic Point and 80 until 9 a.m. on Friday, July 17th. It's also closed from 6 p.m. Sunday, July 19th until 9 a.m. Thursday, July 23rd. Caltrans Public Information Officer John O'Connell says it'll help minimize the duration of work on the Yuba Pass Separation Overhead Bridge project, so it can hopefully be completed before the winter season.
5: So basically, they have finished tearing down the old overpass bridge, if you will, and they're going to start to install the new one. So they have to put up false work installations and install the precast girders coming up in the next couple of weeks.
4: Drivers in the Grass Valley, Nevada City area can detour on Highway 174 to connect with I-80 in Colfax, and drivers living closer to Auburn can cut over to 80 by taking Bell Road or can also get on the freeway near the city limits. But O'Connell also mentions that access to campgrounds on that stretch of 20 is still available. Meanwhile, he says you'll also continue to find potentially lengthy delays on eastbound 80 between Auburn and Donner Summit through the fall months for other construction work and improvements. That's a distance of about 60 miles. O'Connell says it's hoped the Blue Canyon Pavement Rehab Project and the Alta Pavement Improvement Project can be completed this season, weather permitting, but other work is expected to continue over the following two summers. And for the second time in 3 years, there's been an apprehension of an incarcerated person who walked away from the Washington Ridge Conservation Camp. That's according to a news release from the California Department of Corrections and Rehabilitation. The department says Miguel Benuelos walked away on the 4th of July last Saturday. He was taken into custody without incident at a home in Tijuana, Mexico on Monday. He will appear before an immigration judge and then be processed through the port of entry. He will then be rehoused in a CDCR institution and, in his case, be referred to the Nevada County District Attorney's Office for possible escape charges. The 49-year-old Benuelos was received from San Diego County about a year ago. He had been sentenced to 7 years in prison for transportation or sale of a controlled substance and possession or purchase of heroin and cocaine exceeding 4 kilograms. Join us for our next local news update. Coming up at the bottom of the hour, I'm Chris Gilbert, KNCO News Talk 830.
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6: Hey, welcome back to the Lars Larson Show. Well, Europe just made it law, and I tend to keep an eye on Europe because oftentimes their bad ideas become bad ideas here in America as well. 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Is America coming up next? We'll get to your calls in a moment at 866-HEY-LARS. That's 866-439-5277. 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I like to read Peter Sweden, who writes on Substack, and we give him great credit. One of these days, we're going to get him on the show. A brand new law, he writes, has come into effect 7th of July that requires all new cars in the EU to monitor the driver using cameras or other sensors. All cars must come installed with something called Advanced Driver Distraction Warning, ADDW for short. The cameras will continuously monitor your eyes, your face, your head position, and where the driver is looking. It is designed to detect things like distraction or fatigue, and if the cameras deem that the driver looks away from the road for too long, it will trigger warnings in the car with lights on the dashboard and warning sounds. The cars must also have haptic feedback, such as vibration in the steering wheel or in the seat itself. I'm all for safety measures. I'm not in favor of the government monitoring you as you drive down the road. To your calls now, let me start with Sally in Idaho, listening on KIDO. Hey, Sally, welcome to the program. What's on your mind?
7: Mega dittos. Thanks for taking my call.
6: Thank you, ma'am.
7: I just wanted to provide an alternative perspective of your set you had a little bit ago about the African-American language in schools.
6: Yes.
7: And so back in the day, I've been in education for 20 years, and back in the day, it used to be called Ebonics, and
6: yep.
7: It was a really big thing. I grew up in Los Angeles. I attended schools in the Los Angeles County, and as a professional educator now, I do think that dialect of a child's culture does need to be respected and recognized in the school system.
6: Hmm. I'm not crazy about the idea, Sal. You may have to persuade me. So tell me how it benefits a student if you figure that school is at least theoretically preparing a young man or woman. And on my side of the political aisle, we still believe they are young men and young women or boys and girls. How does it benefit them if they come out saying this is a legitimate way to speak using, and I'll use the same term because I talked about Ebonics way back in the day. Now they're calling it Black English instead. How does it benefit a child to be told this is a legitimate way to speak?
7: Absolutely. So first, I think there's a lot of cultural identity that we in America will recognize for some cultures and value for some cultures, but not for others. And in the schools where I grew up, it was 80% African American. So I was very entrenched in this. And I think it's a recognition of their unique culture. And I would compare it to another student. For example, right now in one of my classes, I have a student from Scotland. And they have a very strong Scottish accent. And it is not my job as an educator to unteach them their specific cultural dialect.
6: Hold on, Sally. Can I challenge you on that?
7: Sure.
6: Would you say that there is a word that is even more offensive than the F word or the N word in America, and it starts with C? It is a word that is verboten almost everywhere in American culture, and yet it's very common in people who come from Scotland, Ireland, and England. They will often call one of their mates by this term, and I think you know the term I'm referring to, right?
7: I've never had my student particularly use those terms.
6: But you said you have to respect their culture. In their culture, I mean, one of my favorite comedians, Jimmy Carr, will use the term all the time. And yet, that word, it's a derogatory term for female genitalia, and it's used as a familial term. Oh, tell that blank to come over here. If one of your students from Scotland said, hey, we use that term all the time in our culture, would you tell them, well, then that's okay. Use it here in America. See how it works out.
7: So I don't think that we should be making policy off of one-off extreme examples and situations. I do think
6: One. That's not an extreme. That's a common word in British English. It's also a common word in Scotland and Ireland, as I understand it, because people from that culture use that term all the time. And then there's a second problematic term, that is the N-word. And so would you tell your black students it's not only okay for you to use the N-word, but use it all you want. Use it to refer to your friends or anybody else, and that it'll be welcomed when you go off to get a job or to work or go to school elsewhere.
7: No,
6: would you tell them that?
7: Absolutely not. And just like I teach my English-speaking students that there are certain words that are not appropriate in an educational setting and in the classroom. So I do still think we hold standards for an educational classroom. However, I do think there is value in recognizing their unique dialect and in encouraging their culture.
6: What is the value, though? Help me understand what the value is, Sally. I'm willing to learn.
7: Absolutely. I think once a student's culture is valued and recognized in the classroom and they can relate, for example, to the characters in the stories or the characters in assessments, and they find connection, because otherwise we're teaching our African-American students that education, and specifically higher education, is only for white people, and they're excluded. And that's why our African-American college graduate rates are extremely low. And I think we need to reach these kids in their culture to show them that education can be for everybody. And the African-American culture, unfortunately, across America, is lower educated than almost any other culture.
6: Isn't that a choice?
7: No, absolutely not.
6: Why? Why is it not a choice that every parent in America, black, white, or otherwise, can say to your kid, to their kids, it's important that you go to school, you learn your lessons, you'll do well in life? So how is that not
7: American? Because African American children have been taught for years that this is a white person's system, and our educational system is not built for them. It makes them change their dialect. It makes them change their culture.
6: You think that would be news to somebody like Ben Carson? Would that be news to somebody like Ben Carson, who did very, very well, or Barack Obama, who went to elite private schools his entire schooling? Both high school, undergrad, graduate, and law school. He went to elite schools, and yet he's black. So isn't that the example?
7: But that is not the case of every African-American family. And in fact, African-American community makes up the majority of the poverty families in our nation.
6: I'm aware
7: so
6: of that.
7: If we as educators can just accept a dialect and include these children in the education, that is the best way to improve their overall economic status
6: Sally, let me ask you then. If a kid comes out of your class and understands that Ebonics is perfectly acceptable as English, and then shows up, do you think it's going to do them any favors when they go out to try to become economically successful?
7: So I do think that there is a point at which students decide the path in which they are choosing for their lives, and then they learn those academic language.
6: Sally, when somebody shows up to apply for a job and they speak Ebonics instead of standard American English, how is that going to benefit them?
7: If I was a principal in one of those inner city schools, that would be my first choice for a teacher, somebody who is fluent in Ebonics. So yes, I do think that there are jobs where that could benefit them.
6: It would benefit them to show up at the workforce and drop the N-word all the time, or use terms like
7: "ass" instead of "ass." Because again, we teach them that there are socially acceptable words in English, in Scottish language, in all languages. There are still socially acceptable words, and we have to teach them what's appropriate in an educational.
6: You're a very good naysayer, Sally. I appreciate the call. Back in a moment.

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17: Welcome back to the Lars Larson Show. I'll get back to your phone calls and emails shortly. I got to tell you something. For decades, I've understood that most people who had the money would come to the United States of America, even from friendly countries next door, like Canada, seeking medical care, because the medical care in America was superior to almost any other place on earth, and especially those places that had things like nationalized health care, like Canada does. But when I found about this story, this kind of runs counter to the usual experience. One mother said she had to flee the United States to get her dying daughter a life-saving treatment. So I thought we should talk to Kendra Riley, who's a business owner and the mother of three girls, two of whom were diagnosed with MLD back in 2020. Ms. Riley, welcome to the program.
18: Thank you so much for having me.
17: I don't know if I can actually say this. Probably I can. Metachromatic leukodystrophy, MLD.
18: Perfect. Glad
17: to use the acronym or the three-letter initials instead. What is MLD?
18: It's a very aggressive terminal genetic illness. Basically, the body doesn't create an enzyme it needs, and so it then attacks the myelin sheath in the brain and then attacks the nervous system. So from there, for example, at a year and a half, our daughter started having symptoms, and fast forward 90 days, she can't walk. Another 90 days, she can't talk, and it snowballed from there.
17: Oh, my God. I mean, did you have any idea when she first began showing the symptoms what might be wrong with her, or did that take some time to figure out?
18: No, she started having trouble walking at first, and we thought she might need a little PT. And then the irises of her eyes started vibrating, and we were like, okay, something else is going on here. And it was March 2020 at that time, if you remember what was going on then.
17: We had
18: to, you know, do everything we could to get an MRI alone, got a misdiagnosis, then finally got the correct diagnosis and found out there was no cure, no treatment, nothing we could do. We just had to go home and love our daughter for as long as we had her.
17: Wow. And by the way, the myelin sheath, is that your nerves are protected by a little sheath that's around your nerves?
18: Yeah, like the white matter in the brain.
17: Wow. And so when you found this out, how did you find out that where America, which should be the pinnacle of healthcare and medicine, didn't offer it, there was somewhere overseas that you could get a treatment that wasn't available here?
18: Right. So when we got Livy, our middle daughter's diagnosis, and found out it was genetic, we got our other daughters tested. Unfortunately, come June 2020, we got our newborn daughter's diagnosis, and she also had it. The silver lining here was I was talking with an MLD advocacy group and fellow parent, and she said, there is a treatment that's available in Italy only that could potentially save her life. Let me connect you to the doctors there.
17: Wow. Now, let me ask you something, because when you found this out, you can go to Milan and get the treatment in Italy. Did you go back to your doctors and say, can't we just bring that treatment here?
18: Yes. First of all, our doctors didn't even know it was available.
17: Wow.
18: And once they researched it, found out, wow, this would be the treatment you'd want. If there was any treatment in the world you could get, this would be the one. And then we thought, well, why can't we get it here? So spoke to local representatives in our state and, you know, thinking maybe the original Right to Try bill would work for something like this. But
17: yeah.
18: This treatment was individualized to her DNA, so as all gene therapies are. So unfortunately, it did not work under that original Right to Try bill, and we had no choice.
17: Hold on. It didn't work because it was particular to her genetics, because that's how they make the treatment, is they make the treatment for each patient individually. That doesn't sound
18: correct.
17: All that complicated. It shouldn't be.
18: Right.
17: I mean, because you know what is called a formulating pharmacy? I mean, America used to have lots of those where they'd say, don't just take the generic 50 milligram pill of this, go to a formulating pharmacy and they'll make one up just for you. America used to do that all the time, didn't we?
18: Yeah. So unfortunately, it just wasn't in the writing. It wasn't in the fine print for this bill, and it didn't cover all these individualized treatments. So fast forward to, July of 2020, they said, you've got to get to Italy in 1 month's time or else it's going to be too late.
17: Wow.
18: So we had to fundraise nearly $500,000, move our family to Italy for 5 months because it was during COVID, so we couldn't leave. And our youngest daughter, Kira, became the 32nd child in the world to get this treatment. And the results today are Kira is now a happy, healthy six-year-old going into first grade with no symptoms.
19: No problems whatsoever?
18: No. Whereas her sister, our middle daughter, Livy, is 8 years old, can't walk, can't talk, tube-fed, 11 medications a day to stay pain-free, and she's in hospice at age 8.
19: And all of that had to do with, you know, you got to one daughter soon enough by taking the extraordinary step of going to Italy and moving the whole family. You didn't get your other daughter soon enough because you didn't know about it. So this is happening to other families in America, isn't it?
18: It is, yes.
19: Wow.
18: Mm-hmm.
19: Now, all of that, that example you'd think would lead, I would hope, the knuckleheads on Capitol Hill, who I don't think always do their jobs the way they ought to do, say, we got to go back and fix this law and make this available to everybody. If it's available in Italy, for God's sake, America should do it too. Did it?
18: Right. So when our family got back from Italy in 2021, we were approached by our local senator and the Goldwater Institute, and we said, your family's story is the reason this bill needs to change. And so they did. So since then, I've been sharing our family story, first of all in Arizona, which then passed Right to Try 2.0, as they're calling it. And it's now passed in 18 other states. And here we are at Congress this month. So we're waiting to see what the results will be. But I can't imagine they would turn something like this down to give patients in the U.S. access to any treatment that could save their life.
19: You know, Kendra, I hope you're right about that, because sometimes you think, here's a perfect example. What's the downside? Nobody's going to seek out this treatment unless they really need it. So why not make sure that Americans can have access to it as well? Thank you so much for coming on the show and describing it for my audience.
18: Absolutely. Thanks for having me.
19: Thank you, ma'am. That is Kendra Riley, the business owner, mom of three. Two of them were diagnosed with MLD in 2020. They got the treatment in time for one of them. Thank you so much. 866, hey, Lars. You're listening to the Lars Larson Show. I want you to picture this. You're at work and your phone goes off. It's your kid's number showing up on the screen. And it's your kid's voice panicked, saying he's been in an accident, needs money wired to him right now. Now, ordinarily, you'd move heaven and earth. And that's exactly what the scammers are counting on. So here's the play. The criminals buy your phone number and your family's details from data brokers. 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
1: From ABC News, I'm Dave Packer. That memorandum of understanding between Iran and the U.S., President Trump says it's over. This is the U.S. launches a second day of heavy strikes in Iran after ships were targeted in the Strait of Hormuz. As for other targets?
2: The highest level of the bridges there, which we can knock down. I would say in one day we knocked down every single bridge in Iran. There's not a thing they can do about it.
1: ABC News senior Pentagon reporter Louis Martinez.
23: What we're hearing from the president right now is even tougher language, but with his language that the deal is already over. So interesting to see where this is going to go, but for now, much larger in scope. When last night we had 80 targets that were hit, it'll be interesting to see how many targets were actually hit in today's action.
1: The president is en route back to the U.S. after 2 days of meetings at the NATO summit in Turkey. Democrat Graham Plattner's campaign says he's not made a decision on endorsing a potential candidate if he stepped down from Maine's U.S. Senate race, this following a new sexual assault allegation, which he denies. Mexico vows legal action after one of its citizens was killed by ICE in Houston. ICE says Lorenzo Salgado Araujo tried to ram an officer's vehicle. Ronald Salgado, the victim's son, is demanding a full independent investigation.
24: He did not deserve to die. He did not deserve to be reduced to a headline of Mexican man shot and killed by ICE.
1: New questions about the health of Kentucky Senator Mitch McConnell tonight. The 84-year-old former Republican leader is hospitalized since June 14th. Kentucky's governor asking McConnell to update his constituents.
25: His office hasn't said much. The statement that they continue to refer us to came out last week. It says, quote, Senator McConnell appreciates the outpouring of support he's receiving while he continues his recovery in the hospital. It goes on to say McConnell, quote, continues to improve and is working closely with his staff. And it goes on like that. But
1: ABC's Jay O'Brien. 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
1: On the Affordable Care Act will again pay higher premiums next year.
28: The insurance company citing regulatory changes, the always rising price of things like hospital stays and prescription drugs, and the expiration of pandemic enhanced subsidies. Experts say higher costs this year caused many healthy Americans to simply drop insurance altogether, and fewer healthy people in any plan makes everyone's premiums go up.
1: ABC's Sherry Preston. It's been a pretty active summer weather-wise, and now a new kind of worry for the southeast, Saharan dust.
29: Every year, the Saharan dust cloud takes a very similar path to hurricanes that originate off the African coast and make their way to the U.S. But forecasters say the cloud of dry air actually suppresses the formation of tropical storms, reducing the chance of hurricanes. The American Lung Association suggests that people with respiratory conditions stay inside until the Saharan dust cloud blows over. Jim Ryan, ABC News in Dallas-Fort Worth.
1: Customers across Illinois could soon be facing higher water and sewer bills as the state's largest private water utilities seek increases and permission to merge. Emmy Award nominations are out, with HBO's The Pitt leading the pack with 25. The HBO comedy Hacks leads comedy categories with 24 nods. Taylor Swift is also nominated for the Eras Tour, the final show concert film, marking her second Emmy nod. Dave Packer, ABC News.
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19: 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And a shout-out to our friends in Mitchell, South Dakota, KORN, Corn Radio in Mitchell, South Dakota. Welcome to the Lars Larson Show, and welcome to the Lars Larson family. They're on AM 1490 in Mitchell, South Dakota. Now, let me tell you about today's X-Poll. You can find it at Lars Larson Show. And it goes this way. Should elections officials in American states face criminal prosecution if they allow non-citizens and even illegal aliens to vote in elections? I would answer that one yes. You can find the question where you like. The DOJ has now issued letters to a number of state elections officials telling them, if you allow foreign nationals to vote in American elections, even though elections are largely the province of each state. So all 50 states, 58 if you're an Obama voter, all 50 states are allowed to run their own elections. But if they allow foreign nationals or illegal aliens to vote in their elections, should they be prosecuted criminally? I would answer that one yes. You can answer the question any way you like. Today's X poll is brought to you by AMAC, the Association of Mature American Citizens. AMAC has the conservative values I believe in. I would never go near AARP, and neither should you. I joined about a decade ago. You can join AMAC as well. Just go to amac.us or call 888-262-2006. AMAC is better. Better for you and better for America. Let me tell you one thing before I get to calls, and that is, here's a question for you. If an ICE agent opens fire on a man, turns out to be a Mexican national, who is trying to flee from ICE, and he tried to run agents over during a traffic stop, He ended up dead. And as far as I'm concerned, that is the right result. Lorenzo Salgado Araujo, a Mexican national shot and killed by officers in Houston, Texas, after he got caught in an operation the agency had been conducting in the city. ICE said in a press release that the illegal alien was shot and died. Salgado tried to flee after agents told him to pull his vehicle over. He rammed an ICE vehicle, ignored commands from officers, and then tried to use his vehicle to run over an ICE agent. The ICE agent then opened fire, and the motorist was fatally wounded. Salgado, who officials say is a Mexican national and an illegal alien, had been in the area looking to hire workers, according to his son. So, should the ICE agent have opened fire? Absolutely right, he should have. To your calls now. Let me start in Virginia with Jim. Hey, Jim, welcome. What's on your...
0: Yes, thank you, Lars Larson. I'm thinking, how do we survive as a nation when we let people that's not born in our own nation, in our Congress and Senate, and then outrightly speak out against our country? And when this thing of birthright citizenship is appalling, what has happened, because it's against our whole nation. I'll tell you, I had friends, and I love all people, but I had friends Muslim. I helped them get the citizenship, for they have to understand they hopefully helped Americans. And now all they want is Sharia law. They swore in that they were wanted to be Americans, but that's not true. There's no one better than the people.
19: It makes it very difficult for our country to survive, doesn't it?
0: Yes. If you have a team, and the other team is playing on your court all the time, it doesn't matter how bad they are, they're going to win. And this is what America is doing, letting everyone play on our court. You can't go to I served in the service, Air Force, 8.5 years.
19: You can't.
0: In these countries, you have no rights in their country, but they can build their mosques here. They can, in our government and everything. It's appalling that we have people that we voted for, and we have them sworn in against our Constitution.
19: Well, I'm with you, because I have the same concerns you do, that while I want everybody in this country to be able to practice the faith of their choosing, if your faith beliefs are antithetical to the kind of pluralistic society that we've got in America, where everybody is allowed to practice their faith, and yet we all know from watching other countries go through this, if you end up with whole communities or whole neighborhoods of larger cities that are dominated by people who've decided that they get to set the rules for other people based on their faith beliefs, you do not. I don't get to, you know, set the rules or make the laws based on my Christian beliefs and say, well, you all have to believe in Christianity or you're an apostate. And yet an awful lot of people who want to practice Sharia law, they want exactly that. So, Jim, I'm on the same page you are. Thanks for the call from Virginia, and thanks for listening. Let's go to Danny in Tennessee. Hey, Danny, welcome to the program. What's on your mind?
2: Hey, yes, sir. I just had a little further comment or viewpoint, I suppose, on the teaching of the English language in the schools.
19: Oh, black English, because we talked about how California now has activists, just for people who weren't listening an hour ago, people in California who are pushing the idea that black English should be taught to some students but not all students. It doesn't make any sense to me, and I think it's actually a detriment to the success of those young men and women.
2: Correct. That's what I was speaking to. My viewpoint is, I think that it's not saying that if someone speaks that way and that's their background or anything, it's not that they're right or wrong. It's basically a teaching of, let's call it, American standardized English.
19: Yep.
2: And that's as far as pronunciation, correct words and grammar, sentence structure and so forth. And you teach that, it empowers that student to be able to choose how to speak in different settings.
19: Yep.
2: Granted, if I was speaking in my normal slang with a buddy right now talking to you, you'd probably have to cut me off because I might
19: because the FCC doesn't let me have those swear words on the air, and I wouldn't choose to have them anyway. I think it's low class. But yeah, if you were talking to your buddies and you're dropping an F-bomb here or there, that's perfectly acceptable. But we all modify our language depending on who we are, who we're around. If your grandma's still around, Danny, would you drop those F-bombs in front of grandma?
2: Of course not. And when I speak to her, I won't. And I try to speak intelligently. I try and speak in a standardized language so we can have English, so we can have effective communication.
19: Yep.
2: With no judgment. And as you just said, if I was using foul language or maybe some terminology that wasn't commonly understood, you may not understand what I'm saying. And you might take offense. You might think I'm less educated. You might think whatever. And I'll give you an example. I was at a doctor's office some time ago when I was going through some rough stuff.
19: Yep.
2: And I had a doctor.

0: English, and he could also adjust and speak to me in layman's terms where I would understand it. That's a sign of an intelligent person. He was educated, and it gives us a choice. It empowers us when we're taught that standardized American English.
1: But you got to know that standardized English. I think you are absolutely right. Hey, thank you for the call from Tennessee. Thanks for listening on K-WEN. Back in a moment, you're listening to the Lars Larson Show.

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5: 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On the phone with me right now is our friend Mike Kucharski, who's co-owner and vice president of JKC Trucking. 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
6: Lars, thank you for having me on your show again.
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6: 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What has happened is, you know, especially for owner-operators. Owner-operator, the independent owner, he owns his own truck, fixes his own truck. You have to save money because now everything in trucking is so expensive. It's $600 for an oil change. It's getting ridiculously out of hand, so you have to save certain costs. Listen, there's even some of my drivers even fix their truck in route because it's just easier and faster for them to fix it because sometimes their service is not available, et cetera, et cetera. So it's just a fundamental thing that, you know, truckers should be able to fix it to survive. And more importantly, to keep the supply chain moving, feeding the American people.
5: Well, and I guess I've thought about it this way. I know when a trucker has a problem with, say, an air hose because they have brakes that are activated by air pressure. And so if you tell that trucker he can't fix that without going to, say, an approved shop, then he may be stranded by the side of the road and have to incur some gigantic extra expenses.
6: Well, yeah, of course. You know, let me give you an example. So those air hoses break all the time on a glad handle. That it's the part that connects the trailer to the truck that gets air to the trailer that breaks the trailer. And, you know, those things break. Let's say we're driving and it breaks. We're losing air. Brakes are fucking up, but we see a truck stop. We pull over a truck stop. That's a part that you could buy at a truck stop always. And that's a very common part that a mediocre trucker will replace. You know, you're not going to call a service. Calling a service is minimum $300 just to show up.
5: Wow.
6: Sometimes even more, yes, on top of them bringing the part, on top of the doing the extra work, it's out of hand, you know. And another thing is, you know, I think they should put this in the Bill of Rights, is they should put some kind of caps on these repair bills, because the repair bills lately on the road are outrageous. You know, some dealers, even dealers, will have untrained techs. You know, they'll want to replace the whole engine in the truck and say, okay, now the truck will run, and they'll replace the engine and still won't run because they're unqualified. So you know, it's always better to try to do it yourself and then get a professional. Sometimes you just can't get a professional or not. You can't afford one because it's just ridiculous. You know, give me an example. If you take the truck to the dealer to work on your truck, is between, depending on what state you are in, $180 an hour to $280 an hour just to diagnose your truck. And of course, if it takes 10, 20 minutes, they're going up to the hour. You know, so that's another $300. That's how the dealer gets you. You want road service, $300. You want, you know, a diagnostic at a dealer, minimum $300.
5: Well, and Mike, it sounds like, you know, if you got, say, hoses that, as you said, break all the time, or they break, you know, right, probably at the least convenient time, I would imagine that a smart trucker might even say, I'm going to pick the things that go south, you know, more often than not, and I might have one or two of them on the truck, so I don't even have to go run and get the part. I can swap it out right here.
6: Correct. And that is, so if you're an average trucker or above average trucker, you will have extra parts with you because things break in trucks. You'll have fuses, you'll have some maybe air hoses, you'll have definitely have some bare tools to fix it. You'll have some oil, some water, because, you know, how's this? You might hit there might be a coolant leak, you might be able to seal it. Yes. So, yes, you have to have these things just to survive because, you know, how's this? If we're going to be out at 2 in the morning in the middle of nowhere in Wyoming at nighttime, you know, we could call somebody. I don't know if they're going to show up. So you have to be prepared.
5: Well, tell me this then. What does it mean when the EPA, the U.S. EPA under Trump, has said we're going to give you some new guidance on how the rules go and that vehicle owners, including the truckers, should have the right to repair? How big a change is that?
6: This is a huge change. Let's start with Trump made the EPA, the new EPA changed the regulation. So when we have a DPF filter on the truck, a $40,000 extra option that the EPA made us put on because we don't, you know, pollute or put particulates into the air. It kind of traps it in this filter and burns it off. Before, when something happened with the filter, there was a bad sensor or something like this, it would go into limp mode. So let's say we're going down the highway, 70 miles an hour. It goes in limp mode. It goes 5 miles per hour. So we have to get the highway safely and then go 5 miles an hour on the shoulder on the highway, which is very dangerous. And let's say we're lucky. Let's say we're lucky. We find a shop five miles away that we can get fixed. It's still going to take us over an hour to limp our way there. So one thing they changed is that they made that limp mode tiered. Now to go completely in the limp mode to 5 miles an hour, you have up to 4,000 miles, which is great because let's say, how's this? Trucker leaves from like Illinois to California, 4,000 miles is there and back. Gives you leeway, gives you time to do it. And another problem was when they pushed this on the OEMs to put this product in, they were holding the keys to all the gates. They were the gatekeepers. For example, like if you wanted to get the software to, you know, check the status of your thing, how much soot you have, or if you want to do a reburn or something like this, you would have to go to the dealer. And the only way to get it from the dealer, you would have to pay the dealer a subscription fee to get this software and use it. So it was kind of a setup system. So now you want to fix your truck, you have to pay the dealer. So even if you don't go to the dealer, you still have to pay the dealer to get this software to connect to your truck to get the bare diagnostics. And what they're saying now is, look, you have to give this access to every trucker, every shop. You can't, you know, charge a subscription or charge less. I mean, hopefully not at all. So anybody could hook up, any trucker could hook up a diagnostic machine and see what is wrong. You know, again, you know, if it goes in a limp mode, something happens, you can see, oh, look, I have a bad knock sensor. So next stop, I'm going to stop and try to buy a knock sensor, replace that knock sensor so I can be up 100% and keep trucking. So little simple like things like this, you know, on top of all the extra costs. And these systems are very, very expensive to fix, maintain. When they came out too fast, in my opinion, the sensors were horrible. A lot of manufacturers put out sensors that, you know, just kept failing. There was no regulation over it. And, well, another thing is they took away a lot of the oxygen sensors that were, I didn't think were necessary, that were more things to fail. And now there's a knock sensor. So they watered it down a little bit because it was too robust.
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5: I'm Chris Gilbert with the KNCO local news update. It took 6 years, but the city of Grass Valley announced recently that funds are finally available for their first-time homebuyer program. Program manager Shannon Andrews Sinclair says $467,000 in loans made available through the state will be awarded on a first-come, first-served basis to around six qualifying low-income applicants within the city limits. It offers up to $75,000, or up to 49% of the purchase price, whichever is less, at 2% deferred interest, and with no monthly payments as long as you stay in the home.
6: Once the home is no longer occupied by the borrower, such as it's being sold, rented, refinancing without approval, anything that violates the deed restriction, or when the 30-year loan term is met, whichever comes first, then the original loan amount plus the accrued interest is then due.
5: The maximum home purchase price can't exceed $499,000. Andrew Sinclair says there are currently 10 eligible properties. She says the monthly housing payment must be between 25 and 35% of the applicant's anticipated income, among other qualifications. And Jennifer Singer is stepping down as executive director of Bright Futures for Youth at the end of the year. It was formerly known as the Friendship Club, an after-school program for a handful of middle school and high school girls at the time. Singer co-founded it in 1995 when she was 19, and she says she's proud of how it's evolved into Bright Futures, offering a wide array of activities for one of every 12 young people in Western Nevada County. She's been executive director for 22 years. Singer says one of her highlights was the establishment, in coordination with the county, of a distance learning hub at the fairgrounds during the pandemic to help ensure greater access to the internet for teens.
6: I think that was a really important opportunity and resource for our community, and I feel proud that we were positioned to be able to do that. And the creation of the SAFE program, serving young people experiencing homelessness, and then kind of putting this all under Bright Futures so that we can be more efficient and leverage our resources and leverage our strengths to make more programs and opportunities available.
5: Singer says she'll still serve as a strategic advisor for Bright Futures. She also plans to become a consultant for other nonprofits and businesses. Sienna Crawford, the development director, is taking over the job in January. Join us for our next local news update coming up at the bottom of the hour. I'm Chris Gilbert, KNCO News Talk 830.
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8: Hey, welcome back to the program. Minnesota's top officials. I mean, for all the other things that are wrong with Minnesota, starting with tampon Tim Walz, the governor of that state, the guy who ran with Kamala Harris. Minnesota's top officials decided to pardon a man who had abused a 10-year-old and then wiped his record clean. Was that mercy, or is that just Minnesota saying, we don't want this man to be deported? And if you ask yourself, why wouldn't you want to deport an illegal alien criminal who's actually committed that kind of crime against a 10-year-old child? Well, that's Minnesota for you. Let me get into that story. First, welcome to the Lars Larson Show. It's a pleasure to be with you on a Wednesday. Always glad to take your calls at 866-HEY-LARS. That's 866-439-5277. Send your emails to talk@LarsLarson.com. So here's the way the story goes with credit to Alpha News. Minnesota Governor Tim Walz, Attorney General Keith Ellison, and he's been a piece of work for a long, long time, and Chief Justice Natalie Hudson unanimously voted to pardon a Hmong man from Laos who had repeatedly sexually assaulted a 10-year-old girl over, get this, a period of 2.5 years. Now imagine that kind of crime committed against a 10-year-old girl for 2.5 years. In the clemency application, Tu Li Vang argued that a pardon would protect him from immigration consequences. And here's what he wrote. Without the protection a pardon can provide, I face the very real risk of detention and deportation. Now, I want to ask you this. Isn't that exactly what America should want? In other words, if somebody has immigrated to the United States of America, one of the things we do to try to vet people coming into the country is we look at their criminal record. We may even look at their social media. We look at all the things that might be wrong with that person. We even insist that if somebody wants to immigrate to America, they have to show that they are, and the language of the law is interesting, that they are unlikely to become a public charge. Do you know what that phrase means? It means they're likely they have the skills and the abilities to be able to earn their own living and not become a public charge. That means you don't end up on welfare. Now, can anybody guarantee that they wouldn't, throughout some point in their life, end up on food stamps, Section 8, Medicaid, or any of the various other social programs that are provided for people who are poor? You can't prove that it'll never happen. All you have to show is that if you want to come to America, you have to be unlikely to become a public charge and have the ability to support yourself. And yet this guy is saying, hey, I'm an immigrant to the United States. I've committed a horrendous crime, not once, but a crime, multiple assaults on a 10-year-old girl over 2.5 years. And this guy is saying, why, if you don't shield me, I may be deported. Good. I don't think America wants you here. Why in the world would we want somebody to immigrate here, abuse a child, and then say, now we're going to shelter them? According to a 2005 criminal complaint, the girl told investigators that she was in fourth grade when it started. Vang, who later married her sister, entered her bedroom. The girl told police that the assaults occurred at least 4 or 5 times. She recalled one incident where he came into her bedroom. Now, this is gross and disgusting. Put his private parts in her mouth. When questioned by police, Vang admitted having sexual intercourse with this 10-year-old girl multiple times. He then told investigators, I made a mistake, but this is a minor thing. It is a cultural thing in Thailand to marry and have sex with girls as young as 12. Again, I'll stop. I'll give credit to Alpha News for reporting this story in a way that the legacy media is not likely to do it. Do you want that kind of culture in the United States of America? Somebody who comes to a country. Anytime I've traveled overseas and I've had a relatively simple, I've gone to a couple of places in other countries, but I haven't traveled overseas a lot. But when I do, I always make sure that I understand what the laws and the culture are, and I adapt myself to that culture, not the other way around. And yet this guy is telling authorities in Minnesota, hey, this is a regular thing back in Thailand. Well, guess what? Thailand is, it's a regular thing for all kinds of sick and perverted things happen. You don't get to bring that culture to the United States of America. And yet liberals in this country would tell you it's a wonderful thing. You have to honor everyone's culture. What if the culture involves having sex with girls as young as 12? From that quote from this creep known as Vang. He further claimed that the 10-year-old victim ought to be arrested because she is at fault as well. Do you want that part of the culture in America, where an adult pervert who goes in and sexually assaults a child then says, you should blame the child, it's her fault as well? And even more shocking, even though he pleaded guilty to first-degree criminal sexual conduct involving a child under the age of 13, Vang never served a single day in prison. The court said, we're going to give you a 144-month prison sentence, that's 12 years, and placed him on probation for 30 years, and they suspended the prison sentence. He was discharged from probation about 7 years ago. In his application, he also made it clear that the immigration consequences were a significant factor in his seeking clemency. Without protection, I feel the very real risk of detention and deportation. He also wrote that he could have made different choices if somebody had just taught him that a relationship must occur between two consenting adults age 18 or older. If you come to this country, it is not the job of the United States to teach you what is right or wrong. You have to understand what is right or wrong, and ignorance of the law is no excuse. We don't make excuses like that for American citizens. We don't say, well, you didn't know what the law was, so you get excused. He argued that he was no longer the person he once was. He described his work history, including a job at Walmart as a cashier, and said he had developed strong customer service and interpersonal skills, apparently along with abusing children. Multiple news reports said the victim wrote a letter supporting Vang's pardon. The letter was not included in the publicly released version of Vang's clemency application. So you've got a sick pervert from another country who thinks his country's values and morals come to this country? That is not the way it works. Glad to have you with me on a Wednesday. If you want to join the conversation, it's 866-HEY-LARS. That's 866-439-5277. 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
3: Hey, welcome back to the Lars Larson Show. It's a pleasure to be with you. Can you imagine this? A daytime TV host who's, at least fairly well-known in liberal circles, says the stars and stripes now make her feel threatened. That is America's flag, Old Glory. What does that say about how the left sees America? I thought we'd put that first to Dr. Gilda Carl, who is author of Real Men Don't Go Woke. Dr. Carl, welcome to the program.
18: Thank you. What a pleasure to be here.
3: Well, so when Sunny Hostin on The View says that the American flag makes her feel uncomfortable and unsafe, what should we conclude?
18: We can conclude that Sunny Hostin makes us all feel uncomfortable.
3: If the stars and stripes
18: make her feel uncomfortable, she could do one of two things. She can either move away so she doesn't have to look at that flag, or she can get counseling to figure out what triggers her about stars and stripes.
3: Isn't that amazing, though? Because she apparently equates the American flag with white supremacy, even though while our country is not without its flaws from time to time, that America has been a country that fought a major war, a civil war, lost hundreds of thousands of Americans in that war, and settled an issue and has fought constantly all the way from that time to present. And I would even go back to the founders, who wrote an aspirational document in the Declaration of Independence and the Constitution, aspiring to be a country where every person is treated equally under the law. It was aspirational at the time they wrote it. It certainly wasn't the case when they wrote it, but it was what they aspired to be. What's wrong with that?
18: Well, if you listen to her diatribes daily, you really can get sick, because everything triggers her. She is upset about everything out there. She hates President Trump. She hates our country. And yet she makes I don't know how much she makes.
3: Maybe
18: I heard something like 200. Yeah. A lot of money on daytime television with an audience that seems to think that she knows what she's talking about. She's an licensed lawyer. She went to law school. She's married to a physician. She's not exactly hurting for money or for credentials, and she's certainly not underprivileged. She goes off and spouts about everything under the sun, you wonder if she's playing to the cameras, and that is it.
3: Yeah, and I guess I just don't understand this anti-American attitude, but apparently she becomes very, very popular with an anti-American attitude. Does that indicate that a lot of the audience actually agrees with her, or just that they've been indoctrinated by her to see America through a very dirty lens?
18: That's a very frightening thought, Lars, because if she is that afraid of speaking positively, it may be because she will lose her audience because she doesn't have enough to spout off about. You know, this audience gets very, I know New York audiences on talk shows because I was on the talk show circuit for years and years on national television. And I know the New York audiences. They are wild. They are wonderful to work with. And they get riled up. And if you just hit a hot button for them, they will be all over it. And you know, you have the audience coordinator standing there, and they're telling everybody when to scream and when to yell and when to applaud. And they are having what appears to be a ball. They have no idea about what they're talking. That's the most interesting thing. She is well educated. Her husband is well educated. I don't know about her children. I saw a picture of one of her daughters, I believe, who was spouting off about something, because like mother, like daughter. But these people are not knowledgeable about how wonderful they have it in our society. So I have heard too much of her screaming and yelling about the president, and now she's terrified of the stars and stripes. Sonny, honey, go, please take a trip and stay wherever you are, because I'm certain it will be a lot better situation for you to be that happy where nobody will accept what you have to say. In other countries, they can the UK, for example, you talk rhetoric against the nation, you are jailed.
3: You know what she reminds me of?
18: On social media.
3: Dr. Carl, she reminds me of Michelle Obama, who back when she was first campaigning for Barack Obama, she gave a speech, and it was covered by The New Yorker. So I know I'm not citing a conservative source. And she said it multiple times. She said, America is a country that's just downright mean, where the average person can't get ahead. And I thought, she's the daughter of a middle management guy who I think worked for the Public Works Department in Chicago. So, you know, she wasn't coming from a wealthy, privileged family. And yet she went to Columbia. She went to Harvard Law School. She had all those things happen. And then she was capable, while campaigning for her husband, of saying that America is a mean country where the average person can't get ahead, even though she clearly did.
18: This makes me think. I know what has happened to our universities, and I know what has happened to Harvard. A lot of middle-class families will not send their children to some of the Ivies because of how progressive they have become. I've been a college professor for years and years, and I have seen a major change from truly educating our students to indoctrinating our students. Yep. I also wonder if she was accepted into Harvard as a DEI acceptance.
3: And that's a very good question to ask. That's Dr. Gilda Carl, who's author of Real Men Don't Go Walk. Dr. Carl, thanks very much for your time. Hey, I want to warn you about something. 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

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It's as easy.

0: Happy birthday! Isn't it wonderful when someone sings to you or makes an effort to help you celebrate your special occasion? Hi, this is Jerry Serino from Serino's at Main Street Restaurant, reminding you that we're here to help you celebrate birthdays, anniversary, graduations, and any special event. For 43 years, celebrations have been a part of our tradition, and tradition is embedded in the Serino culture. But we recently decided that you deserve more. That's right. However, you must make reservations by calling 477-6000 and remind us that it's your special day, and we'll do the rest. Of course, we can't tell you what that is because it's a surprise. 477-6000. Celebrations at Serino's.
1: 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Another hour is on the way in 6 minutes on KNCO Grass Valley, Nevada City, 106.9 FM and 8:30 AM. It's 5 o'clock.
2: 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Another round of strikes on Iran tonight. President Trump now saying that recent attacks on ships